0: Attorney General Chris Mays saying Ruiz had filmed campaign videos on public school campuses and brought campaign pins into classroom during instruction time. The complaint cites an Arizona law that bans political candidates from using school district resources like school buildings as part of a campaign. The complaint asks the Attorney General to remove the social media posts, file an injunction against Ruiz, and penalize her campaign. In a statement, Yee said that parents, quote, have every right to expect that the school day will not be turned into a campaign backdrop. Shira Tanser, KCAR News.
1: Ruiz responded to the allegations from Yee, calling it a meritless complaint. You can read more education solutions stories at ktar.com/education.
2: I believe the content is racist and discriminatory, and so I objected to the training.
1: The Arizona Supreme Court heard initial arguments in a legal battle between conservative public policy group, the Goldwater Institute, and Arizona State University. Professor Owen Anderson says in 2022, ASU required him to complete diversity, equity, and inclusion training that he argues is against Arizona law.
2: And the appellate court agreed with ASU that I don't have standing, that the law that I'm suing under doesn't give employees the right to sue. And so then we appealed that to the Supreme Court, which is where we're at today.
1: The Goldwater Institute says Anderson does have a right to sue ASU under Arizona law. ASU has declined to comment on the lawsuit. The U.S. military says it's completed a new round of airstrikes that targeted Iran's air defense sites. Meanwhile, the Kuwait Army issuing an alert late today that its air defenses are confronting hostile missile and drone attacks from Iran. ABC's Mary Bruce.
3: Today, in a striking show of support, Russia's Vladimir Putin sitting down with Iran's president. Putin pledging, quote, in this difficult period, we're trying to provide you with the necessary support. We're supplying you with goods that you need.
1: Senator Ruben Gallego is in Ottawa this week on an official congressional visit, hoping to strengthen trade relations between Canada and the U.S. He spoke with Canadian media and didn't hold back on his thoughts on the Trump administration's tariffs.
4: In terms of our housing shortage, we rely heavily on Canadian timber. Every time we get into these tariffs wars, some of that ends up tripping into that world. And the everyday Arizonan that's trying to buy an affordable house now finds itself having to pay 10% more, sometimes above market. That is just dumb.
1: Gallego adds that removing these tariffs should be the goal of a Democratic president, saying that tariff policy is not a replacement for industrial policy. The Phoenix Fire Department will be taking applications for new emergency call dispatchers this week. Training supervisor for the Phoenix Regional Dispatch Center, Taylor Bielman, tells the Valley Watch podcast that experience as a dispatcher is not required to apply.
5: 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And the training program is long, but it's because we teach you everything.
1: The application window begins September 4th. 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Enrique Garcia is in the Valley Chevy Dealers Traffic Center.
6: Thank you, Becky Lynn. Scottsdale debris on the right-hand lane on the Loop 101 Pima Freeway, northbound near Via de Ventura. Mesa with a crash on the right-hand shoulder. US 60 Superstation Freeway, eastbound near Sosamen Road. And Phoenix with a crash blocking the right-hand lane. I-10 Papago Freeway, eastbound near 16th Street. Enrique Garcia, KTAR News.
1: Clear skies overnight. 84 should be our low temp. And tomorrow, mostly sunny. We'll climb to 103. Thursday, not much different, but we do have a slight chance of afternoon showers, then a much better chance, 40% of showers on Thursday evening, right on into Friday. Right now, it's 99 in Scottsdale. 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
7: Outspoken. Nobody wants this, and nobody supports this.
8: Speaking up for Arizona.
7: That's a dangerous comment. You better be able to back it up.
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7: It's Arizona's reigning, defending, undisputed number one talk show, 2 till 6. Welcome to Outspoken with Bruce and Kados. Final hour number 4.
9: Many people call hour number 4 the best of the hours.
7: Got a big question we got to answer here.
9: Yeah. So we talked initially when we heard about this horrible flash flood.
7: Yes.
9: And the loss of life in the Grand Canyon. What could be done to prevent something like this? Well, it turns out there was something there. It's called the Grand Canyon River Alert System. Okay.
7: Who would have thought? I mean, what a great idea. And the reason they did it is because of that wildfire in last year, 4th of July.
9: Correct.
7: 2025. Yeah.
9: And it uses satellite communication.
7: Amazing.
9: It will send a National Park Service will send alerts to hikers if they have satellite messaging. Not everybody does. Some of them are these little pagers. I have one. Like when I go hiking, it's a little bitty thing and it gets satellite messages.
7: Not sure. I'm not sure people bring a satellite phone in the Grand Canyon. Not
9: a phone. This is a satellite like texting. But yes, some people that hike do. It was there. It had been put in place because of the burn scar from the Dragon Bravo fire. And the concern, what it does is it was a series of sensors, water gauges, basically, that detect rising levels. When it gets to a certain level, it sends out an alert. So it turns out that it worked, kinda, on Saturday the 29th.
7: Yeah, to a point it worked, right.
9: It worked, and the first, so there are different points along the river and the creeks. So the first one detected rising water levels and sent out the alert. Nothing worked after that, and they believe that the sheer force of like mud and debris just destroyed these sensors as it went down the river. And so they might not have known how severe the flooding was that was coming.
7: Well, I think it's the most devastating flash flood that we have talked about in recent memory, hands down.
9: Yeah.
7: Hands down. Because it's taken two lives, and it probably will take a third.
9: There's a one person still missing. He was, the three men were camping together. Two have been identified and deceased, and the third one is missing.
7: Yeah. I have the timeline.
9: Okay.
7: Of the alert. And man, I don't know if I know that I'm glad that they put this alert system in. I think that someone was thinking ahead,
9: trying to do something.
7: And I think that, you know, when experts say that on the North Rim, that burn scar from the wildfire, you know, it's slick. Mm-hmm. The water will travel on that burn scar much faster than if there was your regular, you know, forest. So, first flood warning for Bright Angel.
9: Mm-hmm. That's the creek leading down into
7: 2:42 p.m.
9: Mm-hmm.
7: Okay. Flash flooding reports followed at 2:51, 53, and 2:55.
9: So, what they're saying is they basically had an 11-minute head start.
7: Roughly 11 minutes after the 2:42 p.m. flood warning, flash flooding was already going on.
9: Yeah.
7: And debris from the burn scar moved down in elevation, affecting the campgrounds. I mean, I wonder if that, I don't know the answer. Did that alarm save anyone? Hmm. I don't know.
9: Well, we heard from the
7: parks. It doesn't hurt. I mean.
9: Yeah, the rangers in the park department say that they received the alert. The rangers are hooked up to this satellite system.
7: 2:42, but how did they tell people in the Grand Canyon?
9: Right.
7: How do you do that?
9: The people that were there at the lodge,
7: they can tell.
9: They went around and immediately told everybody to get to higher ground.
7: Because at 2:43, as I said, 11 minutes, right? The campground was flooded with 1 foot of water. Already.
9: And then it just kept getting worse. Right. People were described as like running on the trail, like trying to get, you know, going up the trail and the trail being eaten away behind them by the rushing water, like just disappearing behind them because of the mud, the debris. We know that it knocked down all of the bridges and the crossings over Bright Angel Creek. There were entire buildings floating down that got taken along with this. So
7: I wonder if you are hiking the Grand Canyon, if it is a must to bring some sort of a satellite.
9: Yeah.
7: You called it a pager or whatever.
9: Yeah, I don't know. Mine's made by Garmin.
7: Or is it one in a million? Is it one of those things that's one in a million? This doesn't happen very often, obviously.
9: Yeah, so I carry one for a different reason. So I carry one like when I go hiking out in the desert, so that if I don't want to be on the news. So break my leg, I can hit a button on it and it sends a message to the people on my list. And all it says, I don't have to do anything. It just says, here's my location. It gives the actual location on a map.
10: Yeah.
9: And I need help.
10: That's all it does.

0: like running on the trail, like trying to get, you know, going up the trail, and the trail being eaten away behind them by the rushing water, like just disappearing behind them because of the mud, the debris. We know that it knocked down all of the bridges and the crossings over Bright Angel Creek. There were entire buildings floating down that got taken along with this. So
1: I wonder if you are hiking the Grand Canyon, if it is a must to bring some sort of a satellite.
0: Yeah.
1: You called it a pager or whatever.
0: Yeah, I mean, I don't know. Mine's made by Garmin.
1: Or is it one in a million? Is it one of those things that's one in a million? This doesn't happen very often, obviously.
0: Yeah, so I carry one for a different reason. So I carry one, like, when I go hiking out in the desert, so that if I don't want to be on the news. So break my leg, I can hit a button on it, and it sends a message to the people on my list. And all it says, I don't have to do anything. It just says, here's my location. It gives the actual location on a map.
1: Yeah.
0: And I need help.
1: That's all it does.
0: That's all it does.
1: Hmm.
0: And it does it by satellite so that you don't need cell phone or, gee, I can't get enough bars or whatever like that. If you can see the sky, it works.
1: I mean, the Grand Canyon can be a very dangerous place. You can slip and fall.
0: Mm-hmm.
1: You could break your leg, and you know you might have to be carried up by your friends. I can tell you this because I visited once. I've only been there one time, and to be honest, I don't really know how many times you really got to go. If you see it once, I think you're good.
0: Ouch!
1: If you're going,
0: there's a lot to see.
1: I get it, but if you're going down and you're hiking, uh-huh. I get it multiple times.
0: Yeah, okay.
1: But I'm not doing that.
0: All right.
1: The weather can change very quickly.
0: They said it did.
1: Yeah. You could go hiking at in the cold. And then later on, you're sweating.
0: And vice versa.
1: Or vice versa. The other thing is, you could get these thunderstorms and lightning. I mean, I know that my wife has hiked the Grand Canyon rim to rim like a dozen times.
0: Okay.
1: One time, a storm came in while she and everybody were on the way up. Toughest part of the hike.
0: Sure.
1: You're exhausted. You're at the end of this thing. And it starts raining and lightning. And she's like, we got to get out of this thing.
0: Right.
1: We got to hightail it up there. You're exhausted.
0: Hustle.
1: And I can't even believe how hard, you know, your gas tank is on empty. And now you've got to book it as fast as you can up so you don't get hit by lightning.
0: Well, and that's the thing where you're
1: It's like everything. It's Mother Nature. It's a big place to have Mother Nature.
0: Yeah,
1: and now we've seen maybe, I mean, is this going to happen again?
0: Because it could.
1: I mean, it could, sure.
0: I mean, again, they got 5 inches of rain in less than 48 hours. So there was a huge volume of water coming down into the canyon from the surrounding area. And like you said, the burn scar from the Dragon Bravo fire just speeds up the ability. It just speeds up literally the pace of the water. And the volume of the water that can get down into the canyon, hit one of these creeks, and then just start picking up speed. It's the ball rolling downhill. It's the snowball effect.
1: It burned 145,000 acres.
0: The Dragon Bravo did, yeah.
1: What do you do with 145,000 acres that's been burned?
0: You wait for it to grow back.
1: What are you supposed to do?
0: Yeah. But again, they did put these alerts up. And the National Park Service, if you are a regular hiker, I'm going to guess, okay, honestly, you and I are not regular hikers, but
1: not a hiker at all.
0: I think regular hikers are aware of this. As a matter of fact,
1: are aware of flash flooding?
0: No, are aware of these alerts. If you go on the National Park Service, the Grand Canyon website, right here, get real-time alerts for Grand Canyon River emergencies. This is not new. This has been up there. And it has to do with the alert system. Here's how you can subscribe to it. You'll get all these things. You know, you would need a satellite texting service. Here's how you can learn it.
1: Here's the problem. That when you go and hike the Grand Canyon, and so many people that I've known have done that.
0: Mm-hmm.
1: I think what are you thinking about? You're thinking about, did I train properly? Did I go hiking 3 days a week for hours and hours? Did I wear the right shoes?
0: Yeah.
1: Did I bring an extra pair of socks? Do I know where to soak my feet? when I'm down there.

0: Okay.
1: Do I know what kind of candy I'm going to eat on the way up?
0: Yeah.
1: Because it will give you some sugar. And I think that's what most people are because that's what you can control. You can't control a flash flood.
0: No.
1: You can control how you hike the Grand Canyon.
0: You have to. Correct.
1: And you can train, and you bring the right things and the right water and the right electrolytes and all that kind of stuff.
0: But that's, for me, why I have one of these little satellite
1: things. Yeah, but you're weird like that.
0: Well, I am weird. But I have one because I'm like, I want to be...
1: Well, it's not
0: dumb. I want to take care of the things I can control.
1: It's not a bad idea. After this, it is not a bad idea.
0: All right. There's dumber things out there. I'm glad you're not making fun of me for that.
1: I just think that most people wouldn't think to purchase that when they go down into the Grand Canyon.
0: Yeah.
1: Does that make sense?
0: Yeah. Although I would say regular hikers and people that do this a lot probably already know this. I'm thinking they do.
1: Well,
0: but obviously not everybody, or the system doesn't work with enough.
1: Need some sort of warning. And it gave you some sort of warning.
0: 11 minutes, right? But what if these three guys, two of them who've deceased, one who's missing.
1: Yeah.
0: What if they got the warning and they just couldn't get out of the way in time? Do you see what I'm saying?
1: Yep.
0: There are places in the Grand Canyon, like, well, where are you going to go? The walls go straight up. You got to hustle to get to a spot you can even get to high ground.
1: They probably couldn't even get anywhere near high ground.
0: Yeah. Check of the headlines. It's on the way. Becky Lynn's going to do that. Should you avoid talking to young children about money? How's that going to work out? We'll talk about it next. Outspoken on KTAR.
1: Still thinking about the smile from my new friend Malcolm, who a couple weeks ago approached me very excited at a grocery store. I had no idea who he was, and he just smiled. He said, "Gatos, look at my smile." And I'm like, "I don't know you, dude." And he goes, "I did exactly what you said." And I'm thinking, "I still don't know you, dude." And he said he went to Aria Dental Implant Center. He met Dr. Joe. He heard me talking about Aria for years, and he changed his life. Brand new set of teeth. I'm telling you, the guy couldn't be any happier. I want you to go to Aria and get the same experience that Malcolm did. I mean, coming up to me in a grocery store and saying, "Look at my smile." He was so happy. And I kind of, ribbed him a little bit. I said, "I see you got some steak in your cart." And he goes, "Yep, I haven't had steak in years." And so what we're talking about is a new life. A life where you can smile freely and not have to worry about people looking at your broken teeth, eating whatever you want. And Malcolm was kicking himself for not doing it earlier. This is affordable at Aria. If you're worried about that, talk to Dr. Joe and everybody over at Aria, okay? 602-877-0429 if you got broken or missing teeth. 877-0429, AriaDentalImplantCenter.com.
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3: At 5:18, I'm Becky Lynn. Here's what you need to know right now. No decision yet from the jury deciding the fate of Lindsay Clancy, the Massachusetts woman charged in the deaths of her three young children. Jurors telling the judge today they're deadlocked. The deliberations will continue tomorrow. ABC's Aaron Katursky is in Plymouth.
4: The jury must climb inside Clancy's mind during a 20-minute period in January 2023 when she sent her husband to run errands, strangled 5-year-old Cora, 3-year-old Dawson, and 8-month-old Callan, then tried to kill herself, jumping from a 2-story window, leaving herself partially paralyzed.
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5: Thank you, Becky Lynn. Phoenix with a disabled vehicle on the right-hand shoulder. I-17 northbound near Greenway Road. Guadalupe with a disabled vehicle also on the right-hand shoulder. I-10 Maricopa Freeway eastbound near Elliott Road. Mesa with a crash on the right-hand shoulder. US 60 Superstition Freeway eastbound near Sosamon Road. Enrique Garcia, KTAR News, and now back to Outspoken with Bruce and Gatos.
0: All right. Appreciate you spending a little bit of time with us today. I'm Bruce. That's Gatos. This is Outspoken. This is going to be, I'm not trying to be embarrassing. Did like your mom or dad ever sit down and have the birds and the bees talk with you?
1: I think I had an inkling of what it was all about. And I said something to my dad and I said, he said, yes. And I said, well, that's not the way I'm going to do it.
0: I wonder if that is an easier conversation.
1: It's foreign. Yes. You're a little kid. You're like, oh my gosh.
0: If that's an easier conversation than talking about money with your children.
1: Some people love doing it and some people don't.
0: Yeah.
1: I think you should love doing it. I think you should teach your kids about money.
0: More and more families say they avoid the conversation about money with children more than they do sex or drugs.
1: I think you should talk to your kids about how much the house costs. I don't know if you go into how much you make. That's really personal.
0: Okay.
1: But, you know, how much do things cost? You know, I think that's something that kids should know. Oh, you want that? Okay, let me tell you how much this costs. And then they start getting an idea of what you know, what costs what.
0: Yeah, this is interesting. Can I explain to you what one family's doing? So they got a 12-year-old.
1: Okay.
0: Okay? They use an app for him to, they pay his allowance. They give it to him on an app, probably like PayPal or something, right?
1: Yeah.
0: Venmo. And it's to teach him about saving and investing. He then splits his allowance into four categories: save, spend, invest, and donate. He uses the app to help him invest in companies. He's interested in cars, aviation, and traveling. So he invests in companies that have planes and cars and hotels and things. That is fantastic.
1: I mean, I've talked about my little nephew, Duke.
0: Okay.
1: Okay. And, you know, the last time I saw him, we were talking about money and he wanted to have a talk about Elon Musk. And he
0: Wait a minute, how old is Duke?
1: 7.
0: Stop it.
1: Smartest kid you can see. But what, and I was talking to, you know, his parents and they were like, he's really interested in what costs what. And I guess somebody in the family got a new car and he was trying to guess the price of it. And he was pretty close. Understanding what a new car costs. Well, understanding, okay, are you going with mom to the grocery store? Let's understand the bill.
0: How much does food cost? How much does that cell phone cost?
1: He wanted to know how much everybody's home was worth.
0: Oh boy.
1: But I think that
0: Zillow app, kid. Have at it.
1: I think if you get your child at a certain age interested in that, that's good. I think that's good. I mean, a 7-year-old understanding, you know, what has been put on the table for dinner and how much it costs can only help him in life.
0: Mm-hmm.
1: Not taking it for granted. He's starting to understand money, starting to understand what are certain things worth. He wanted to know like what a spacecraft would be, like the space rocket from Elon Musk was worth. I have no idea. But I think that it's good for kids to be curious.
0: 100%. But the parents have to be kind of comfortable to have that conversation. You know, they say one of the things is that there's so much technology out there and kids are getting financial advice on social media, whether you want them to or not, right? They're seeing this. It may not be couched as financial advice, but this is what they're getting. And a great example is we've heard about all these buy now, pay later apps out there.
1: Yeah.
0: Right.
1: Yeah.
0: Where you can you just pay payments basically like through Klarna. An app, Klarna. And there's some others that's the out there. Right. Up. Yeah. In a recent study, 60% of kids said, yeah, they're familiar with it. And 30% said financing groceries is a good financial decision. That using it to pay for your groceries. We know that's not true. Financing groceries is not a good idea.
1: No, but some people have to do it and don't have a...
0: But these are kids who, this is how they think money works.
1: Yeah.
0: And they said, you know, teaching kids that buy now, pay later means you pay later. They're still paying.
1: Yeah, yeah.
0: You're not avoiding the later part. It's still coming.
1: Yeah. Teach kids about credit cards and a percentage you might have to pay if it's late or, you know, what is really a write-off? Most people don't know. I just write it off. Well, what does that mean?
0: I love it when people say that.
1: Right? Yeah. Isn't it hilarious? Oh, I don't know. I just write it down. And I write it off.
0: She goes, you don't understand how writing things off works.
1: I don't know. It's a write-off. It's free.
0: It's a write-off.
1: Wait a minute.
0: No, it's not free.
1: It's not free.
0: Contains no free.
1: No, it does not.
0: Yeah. Hey, we've got a check of the headlines on the way. Coming up next, we're gonna try to help all of you servers out there. 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As a customer, what should we or should we not be doing at the table? We'll talk about it next. We're Outspoken on KTAR.
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3: It's 5:30. Good afternoon. I'm Becky Lynn. New this afternoon, the murder case against the Utah man accused of assassinating conservative activist Charlie Kirk is headed for trial. Defendant Tyler Robinson is facing a potential death sentence if convicted. Utah District Judge Tony Graff today sided with prosecutors who said they had overwhelming evidence that Robinson shot Kirk as he addressed a crowd last September in Orem, Utah. Robinson's lawyers have tried to block the case from proceeding to trial. They said prosecutors didn't give enough evidence to warrant seeking the death penalty.
2: Eyes on Education.
3: Republican candidate for state school superintendent Kimberly Yee is accusing Democratic candidate Teresa Ruiz of misusing public school resources in her campaign videos. Yee's office filed a formal complaint with Attorney General Chris Mays, saying Ruiz had filmed campaign videos on public school campuses and brought campaign pens into classrooms during instruction time. The complaint cites an Arizona law that bans political candidates from using school district resources like school buildings as a part of a campaign, and asked the Attorney General to remove the social media posts, file an injunction against Ruiz, and penalize her campaign. Ruiz responded to the allegations from Yee, calling it a meritless complaint. To read more Education Solutions stories, just go to ktar.com/education.
18: I believe the content is racist and discriminatory, and so I objected to the training.
3: The Arizona State Supreme Court is hearing arguments from conservative policy group the Goldwater Institute and Arizona State University. ASU professor Owen Anderson says in 2022, he was required to complete inclusive training from the university that he argues was racist, but the Arizona Court of Appeals had ruled he had no legal standing to sue ASU.
18: It isn't even about the DEI training. Today's issue is an employment law case, which really affects every single state employee. It's about, can a state employee take its employer to court if that employer breaks the law?
3: ASU declining to comment at this time. Let's get a traffic check and get you on home now. Enrique Garcia's in the Valley Chevy Dealers Traffic Center.
5: Thank you, Becky Lynn. Phoenix with a crash on the right-hand shoulder. I-10 Papago Freeway eastbound near 16th Street. Tempe with a disabled vehicle on the right-hand shoulder. US 60 Superstition Freeway eastbound near Arizona Mills. And Phoenix with a disabled vehicle on the right-hand shoulder. I-17 northbound near Greenway Road. 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
3: Clear tonight with a low of 84, tomorrow's high 103, and 102 on Thursday. By Thursday night, right through Friday night, we have a 40% chance of rain and thunderstorms. 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
0: Are there rules, maybe unwritten rules, of eating out, going to a restaurant? Are there things that we, who maybe those of us who don't work in the restaurant industry, just don't know?
1: I thought if I'm paying for, like, for stuff, I can do whatever I want.
0: I don't believe
1: that's
0: the rule.
1: Is that not the case?
0: No, okay. You don't actually own the place. Okay. There's a difference in there.
1: All right. So. I know. What if I go and just behave myself, eat, pay the check, and I leave?
0: Probably okay. But there's a lot that goes in the middle of this.
1: This is very interesting. I'm interested in this conversation.
0: Okay. I got a list. This is coming from servers, bartenders and servers.
1: All right.
0: Of things not to do
1: don't
0: at a
1: do
0: restaurant.
1: These things. Okay.
0: See if we knew these already.
1: Right,
0: I think I knew this one.
1: Hit me.
0: Do not reach for something out of a server's hand or tray.
1: What does that mean? Don't
0: go and take something off the tray. Let them put it on the table.
1: What kind of an animal does that?
0: Animals.
1: Nobody takes something off of their tray.
0: I think
1: like if they come over with the tray and it's big and they got all the food on it, nobody does that.
0: Sometimes people reach for
1: things. Have you ever seen anybody take food off of a tray?
0: Yes, I have.
1: Really?
0: Yeah, and they got barked at.
1: That's rude.
0: Well, but I think the idea is like the tray is balanced. And if you go start taking things off, they can drop the whole darn thing, right?
1: I've never seen that.
0: Yeah.
1: I don't know why we have to tell people don't do that.
0: Well, you'd be surprised, I think.
1: I mean, if they, a lot of times a waiter will hand you the food. You go hand to hand, but most times they want to put it on the, from what I understand, the proper way to do it, it's bougie, is to be on the left-hand side of the person sitting and you put the meal in front of them. That's just me being Mr. Bougie.
0: Here's another one. These might be obvious. Many people don't know that they need to clear a spot. So the waiter can set the plate down. This person says, I've literally stood there with four plates in my hand and nowhere to put them. Everyone's staring back at me blankly. I have to ask several grown adults awkward amount of time, can you clear a space so I can put this down?
1: Or, hey, do you want to eat? Yeah, that's pretty basic.
0: I think you're on ahead of this one. It is not helpful when guests stack their dishes. I appreciate you trying to be helpful.
1: Nobody likes that.
0: But every server has their own method of stacking, and when guests try to do it for me, it just results in more work for me.
1: It's a terrible thing to do.
0: Don't stack it.
1: You're spitting in the waiter's face by doing that. A lot of people think you're trying to help.
0: Yeah.
1: You're not.
0: I'm going to say right now, I didn't know about this, and I don't know how.
1: The one we just talked about?
0: No, this one.
1: The new one that you're going to say.
0: Separate checks.
1: All right.
0: Tell them at the beginning of the meal, not the end of the meal.
1: I think it's better at the beginning, but if you have to say it at the end, you say it at the end.
0: Yeah. They said, because a lot of times they've already printed everything on one bill, up front before you've even ordered, so the server is prepared and doesn't have to go back and redo all the...
1: Yeah, you'll be fine.
0: You'll be fine.
1: It's fine.
0: That's nice.
1: I think if you do it at the beginning, it's better.
0: Here's something that gives me anxiety. Let's say a place closes at 11 p.m.
1: 11 o'clock.
0: I'm not going in there at 10:45. I ain't doing it.
1: No.
0: Gives me anxiety.
1: Like what? Like a restaurant?
0: Yeah. And it closes at 10 and you get there at 9:40 and like, great, we're going to have dinner and appetizers. And
1: wouldn't they turn you away? They might not.
0: Everyone. Mm-mm. They're saying, 15 minutes before closing, inconsiderate. The kitchen's probably already started packing up.
1: I think some restaurants would allow you in.
0: Yeah.
1: But while you eat, they're cleaning up.
0: Okay.
1: And that's not the most pleasant thing. But I would agree. You're kind of the dope going in at 10:45 at night to get a hamburger somewhere. I don't know.
0: But they're so good.
1: It's not like a bar. If you go at 10:45, you get a last call. That's one thing.
0: But. Okay. Here's something. Don't pretend you have an allergy just because you don't like something.
1: Is that wrong?
0: The kitchen has strict protocols on allergy tickets, and those extra steps take extra time.
1: What if I go to a restaurant and they continue to get my order wrong, and then I say, listen, I'm gonna break into hives if I eat the peppers.
0: Okay,
1: you know, maybe they'll get them to listen.
0: I don't know.
1: A little fib.
0: I hate tomatoes, so I've said I'm allergic to tomatoes before, but then I've had ketchup, so I didn't think that I didn't know if they caught on to it.
1: Yeah, you didn't follow that one through.
0: Don't move your glass when a server or bartender is refilling it from a bottle or a pitcher. Don't start moving your glass around towards them.
1: While they pour it?
0: While they're trying to pour.
1: Sometimes before they pour, I move it closer.
0: I'll sometimes move my empty glass to the edge of the table so it's closer to them.
1: Yeah. Okay. I don't think that's a bad idea.
0: That's not bad, right?
1: No.
0: Okay.
1: No. I don't like when they pick up my glass, though. And then fill it. Because I don't know where your hands have been. I'm trying to eat here.
0: Really?
1: Just saying.
0: So okay.
1: A little bit germy. I'm just saying.
0: This is something, and I'm guessing a lot of servers, this is something that irritates them. If you want something extra or you want dressing or something, order it with your meal.
1: Okay.
0: Don't make me go back 3 or 4 times to the kitchen. I get that where they come to the table, and every time they come to the table, somebody else at the table asks for something. I've been the one before that goes, hey, can we all get together and figure out what we need right now? Let's just make one trip.
1: They'll be fine. Sometimes
0: you forget. No, because I like to wait.
1: Sometimes you forget. You want the ranch dressing. You forgot it. They'll be fine.
0: Then they come back and like, here, refill my drink. And then they come back and go, I'm going to need another one of these.
1: That's just, they're serving you. You're not taking advantage of them or treating them poorly. Their job is to serve you, and then you should give them a nice tip.
0: Don't ask about my tips. Don't ask how much I make. Don't ask if you have, quote, If you have a good enough tip, don't joke about something that will affect my tip. Don't make the uncomfortable jokes about getting the check. It's uncomfortable.
1: I don't know who does that. I've never seen anything like that.
0: So I always make the same joke because it's still funny to me.
1: Oh, okay.
0: So at the end of the meal, they come and a lot of times they have like that little folder with the bill in it, and they set it down, and I go, "Oh, what's that?" I didn't order that.
1: All right, you're that guy.
0: I'm that guy. I'm just being funny.
1: That's terrible.
0: I didn't order that.
1: That's almost like
0: you can take that. It's like a dad joke.
1: Yeah, that is kind of an old man
0: thing. I didn't order that. Get rid of it.
1: I didn't order that.
0: I didn't order
1: that. And then they have to laugh.
0: They do.
1: Because
0: they
1: have to
0: pretend I was funny.
1: Right. Because if they don't, then they think you're going to stiff them.
0: Yeah.
1: All right. Here's one. I've got one for.
0: Oh, please.
1: I've got a one for waiters.
0: Waiters.
1: And a waitress. Okay.
0: Wait staff.
1: And this isn't on the list. And this has never happened to me. But I've seen it on video.
0: Oh.
1: Don't follow somebody out and tell them they gave you a bad tip.
0: Like the waiter or waitress?
1: The waiter follows people out. And says, "Is this all you're going to give me?"
0: I've never.
1: It seen happens.
0: Oh God!
1: Now I've never seen it in person, but neither online I've seen it because people will put that, put that.
0: Well, some people, leave crappy tips.
1: Yeah, I understand that, but I don't think that you should follow them out to your car, to their car. Yes, it was rude what they did. Yes, they probably stiffed you. You probably did a decent job and shouldn't have been stiffed. But I just think it's. You've gone way too far to follow somebody out because of a bad tip.
0: I tip 15% if they dump the plate in my lap.
1: Yeah, easy. I mean, I do 20 because the math is
0: and
1: easy.
0: And then I keep going up.
1: Yeah, it's fine.
0: From there, I'm like, yeah.
1: No, but there are people that will stiff a waiter or will give them $5 and it was, and that happens. But I don't think that as terrible as that is, I don't think that the waiter should follow you out.
0: I would 100% agree.
1: Because it makes the restaurant look bad.
0: Agreed. It shows
1: power. Makes the restaurant look bad.
0: Yeah. All right. Hey, we've got a quick check of the headlines. Becky Lynn's going to do that for us. And up next, the Diamondbacks playing again tonight. Question.
1: Got a boom.
0: Will Ketel Marte get booed for a second time tonight?
1: Got a boom.
0: It's coming up next, Outspoken on KTAR.
1: All right. 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
3: It's 5:46. I'm Becky Lynn, and here's what you need to know right now. The U.S. military has hit targets in Iran, and Tehran has fired missiles and drones in response. Iranian officials say the latest U.S. attacks today hit a house that was hosting a wedding, killing five people. Explosions have been seen over the southern Jordanian city of Aqaba, as Iran says it's retaliating for U.S. strikes. President Trump says the U.S. strikes targeted Iranian radar systems. Meanwhile, there's been a new show of support for Iran. Russia's Vladimir Putin sat down with Iran's president. Putin pledging, quote, "In this difficult period, we're trying to provide you with the necessary support. We're supplying you with goods that you need." ABC's Mary Bruce. 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
5: Thank you, Becky Lynn. Phoenix with a crash on the right-hand shoulder. I-10 Papago Freeway westbound near 16th Street. Tempe with a disabled vehicle on the right-hand shoulder. US 60 Superstation Freeway eastbound near Arizona Mills. This report is brought to you by AMWA, from 10 Valley cities to millions of taps, delivering the water security that Arizona communities depend on. Enrique Garcia, KTAR News.
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7: What's the latest on the ASU hockey player who collapsed and has been hospitalized since the workout during the first day of classes? 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
0: All right, your Arizona Diamondbacks playing against the Phillies tonight at the stadium. Wait, right, 6:40, yeah. First pitch. You can also hear it on our sister station, Arizona Sports at 98.7. And I think the question I have is, will Ketel Marte get booed for a second night in a row? Keep in mind, it's going to be a whole bunch of different people that didn't get a chance to boo last night. They might have been booing like at their radio or their TV, but they want to do it in person now.
1: Yeah, I think you got to do it again.
0: Wait a minute. How long do you boo the guy then?
1: I don't know. A week.
0: What's the over under? A week?
1: Maybe 14 days. He missed 14 days. Wow. You get 14 first at bat boos.
0: 14 boos.
1: I am proud of the Diamondbacks fans.
0: Okay.
1: I am. Because they've shown that they're real fans. If you were passive, you know, if you go to the games just to be seen or whatever, the Diamondbacks fans last night care about their team, and they know that Ketel Marte has been a disgrace, leaving his team 4 years in a row to go do whatever he wants to do and not show up at the ballpark is. I've never seen anything like it in sports in my entire life. This is one of the most puzzling sports figures I've ever covered. He's just that different. And he thinks it's okay to just not show up for work.
0: Obviously.
1: And I've never seen a player in any sport do anything close to this. So bravo to the Diamondbacks fans who showed up yesterday and booed him. Now, again, he can get three hits tonight and a home run, and you'll cheer him. I get it. That's fine. But the Diamondbacks aren't going to slap him on the wrist. You should, as a fan. And by the way, you know what we talk about presidents who get into office? Okay. They win the presidency, and 4 years later, they're completely gray, and they look so much older. Yeah,
0: it ages you.
1: Case in point, Tory Lavello.
0: This is aging him?
1: I think he's aged 10 years during this 14-day period.
0: Oh,
1: you could just see it on his face. He's like, I want to strangle this guy, but I can't.
0: I cannot strangle him. No, there's rules. Here's something. So maybe I'm much more of a football fan than baseball fan.
1: Me too.
0: And I've been watching the HBO, the Hard Knocks. They're following the Seahawks this year through training camp.
1: I don't like the Seahawks.
0: And something, I made a parallel.
1: Mm-hmm.
0: Inside, at least from like the insider stuff we've seen, inside an NFL locker room, there are vocal leaders. Mm-hmm. Usually it may be one on the offense, one on the defense. There are people that will stand up like at halftime when they're down by 28 or whatever, and will just scream bloody murder at other players. This is not the standard. We play harder than this. You know, does anybody do that in a Diamondbacks locker room? Is there anybody on that team that would stand up and look Ketel Marte in the eyes and say, this is not acceptable. You are not meeting our minimum expectation of being a teammate.
1: Nope.
0: That easy. No?
1: Nope. Nope. And you make a great point. Here's what we've gotten. Tory Lavello, we would like to have him land in a safe space. That's a quote.
0: Do you think D-backs teams of the past would have put up with a player like this?
1: I don't think a Randy
0: Johnson.
1: You think
0: Randy Johnson would put up with missing games and being a distraction like that?
1: Luis Gonzalez.
0: He'd throw a fastball at him in the locker room, probably.
1: Luis Gonzalez, I don't think so. That old Diamondbacks team, no, I don't think that they would.
0: But they held each other accountable. I guess that's the point I'm getting at. You see successful teams,
1: mm-hmm.
0: and again, they set a standard hold each other accountable to that standard. Strikes me that doesn't happen.
1: In baseball, the leader is the manager.
0: Okay.
1: And the manager has been soft. And he's, again, I get it. He's walking a tightrope. But how you allow, and it's really the whole Diamondbacks organization, think that, okay, we're going to put up with this because he's such a good player. He's batting 240 this year. Still want to let him off the hook?
0: Yeah. Yeah.
1: Someone should have, in the last 4 years, said, this is absolute BS in front of everybody when Ketel Marte was in front of everybody.
0: 100%.
1: And said, this is not the way we do it. And if this is the way you do it, you can take your ball and go home.
0: Yeah.
1: But nobody did it. And now we're here.
0: Appreciate you spending time with us today. Thank you. We looked through the double pane bulletproof glass. We've got our first lady of Outspoken over there producing the show. Thank you very much. We've got the Pride of Tennessee and a Hall of Famer, Becky Lynn.
1: She shows up for work.
0: Always. With your news and information and getting you home with all your traffic. That's our buddy Enrique. Don't call me Iglesias. Sossaman. All right. Thanks, guys.
1: Bruce, you're lucky to have me.
0: Janos, you're lucky I put up with you.
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9: 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It's 8 o'clock on 4th of July. 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
3: Good Tuesday evening at 6 o'clock. I'm Becky Lynn.
7: And I'm Joe Huizenga. Tonight, we're hearing from hikers who made it out of the Grand Canyon flooding. And the bird's nest might have to be renamed the doghouse. We'll explain. But first, we're going to take you to the roads, get you home safe. Here's Enrique Garcia, live from the Valley Chevy Dealers Traffic Center.
5: Becky, Joe, thank you so much. Phoenix with a crash on the right-hand shoulder. I-10 Papago Freeway eastbound near 5th Avenue. Phoenix with a crash on the right-hand shoulder. I-10 Papago Freeway eastbound near 16th Street. And Tempe with a disabled vehicle on the right-hand shoulder. US 60 Superstation Freeway eastbound near Arizona Mills. Enrique Garcia, KTAR News.
3: Tonight, we're going to have a low temp in the low 80s, mostly clear skies. Now, tomorrow, mostly sunny and a high just a little bit warmer than it was today, low 100s. We do have chance of rain coming in by Thursday, especially Thursday evening and Thursday evening, Friday and Friday night, about a 40% chance of showers. Right now in Chandler, it's 97 degrees. 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
20: The sky just opened up.
7: That's hiker Daniel Evans. He was among those evacuated from flash floods at the Grand Canyon.
20: Rain, hail, just battering the campsite. I was inside my tent and I could see about 5 to 6 inches of water flowing around my tent. The campsite just flooded. There's just nowhere for the water to go.
7: One person still missing. Two people died during the flash flooding. Rescuers saved some 80 people over the weekend.
3: No decision yet from the jury deciding the fate of Lindsay Clancy. She's the Massachusetts woman charged in the deaths of her 3 young children. Jurors telling the judge today they're deadlocked. But the deliberations will continue tomorrow, and ABC's Aaron Katursky is in Plymouth.
21: The jury must climb inside Clancy's mind during a 20-minute period in January 2023 when she sent her husband to run errands, strangled 5-year-old Cora, 3-year-old Dawson, and 8-month-old Callan, then tried to kill herself, jumping from a 2-story window, leaving herself partially paralyzed.
7: Even though a state investigation found no wrongdoing from Governor Katie Hobbs, it hasn't stopped questions from her political opponents. On the Mike Broomhead Show, candidate for Lieutenant Governor Sina Kerr questioned why Hobbs never sat down with investigators to explain her side of the story.
22: If you're saying, you know what, I did nothing wrong here, there's, you know, nothing going on, I would be more than eager to sit down to clear up any type of story that was out there or misconceptions.
7: Attorney General Chris Mays declined to prosecute Hobbs over the alleged pay-to-play scheme involving a group home that contributed to Hobbs' campaign. Arizona House Speaker Steve Montenegro says Attorney General Mays omitted a key bribery allegation from her investigation. A Maricopa County investigation is still ongoing.
3: Police are still trying to identify victims in the Corona del Sol High School voyeurism case. District employee Anthony Cruz was placed on administrative leave and arrested after allegations that Cruz accessed surveillance camera footage from a Corona del Sol dance room that students were using to change clothes. Tempe Union High School District Superintendent Stasia Wilson says in a statement, additional students may be identified as victims. You can read the entire update that the superintendent shared with families by going to KTAR.com.
7: Get ready to drop it like it's hot. Hip-hop heavyweight Snoop Dogg is going to be headlining the Bird's Nest concert at the 2027 WM Phoenix Open.
2: Snoop Dogg and special guest T-Pain are performing on Friday, February 12th. Tickets for the rap legends go on sale next Tuesday at 10 a.m. Country stars Riley Green and Ashley Cook will perform on the festival's opening night. More headliners will be revealed soon. Serena O'Sullivan, KTAR News.
6: Maybe a special guest appearance by Martha Stewart? Just never know.
7: Never know.
6: Wall Street today, a third straight day of losses, was driven by the war in Iran, rising energy prices, and elevated bond yields. The Dow fell 419 points and closed out the day at 52,766. The NASDAQ fell 271 points, while the S&P was down by 54. For more money news, visit the Business Center at KTAR.com.
7: Going to be joined in just a moment by our education solutions reporter, Shira Tanzer. And she had this story earlier today that is going to kind of be a jumping off point for us.
19: The district is working with the Man Up Fellowship to bring in 5 male teachers of color to its classrooms this school year. The fellowship program is working to increase the number of male teachers of color in the U.S. by 5 percentage points by 2030. Creighton School District Executive Director of Human Resources, Joel Lawrence, says having teachers with similar experiences to students could help kids explore different career options.
23: Sometimes kids aren't really thinking about what is my long-term trajectory, but when they have a teacher that they can look at and say, well, this could be me in the future, then they're able to have those conversations, and that person might not even be their teacher.
19: Man Up currently has 300 teachers employed nationwide. Shira Tanzer, KTAR News.
7: Joining us now is our education solutions reporter, Shira Tanzer. And Shira, how did Man Up come up with this idea?
24: Yeah, so this was actually a fellowship program that is nationwide. It currently has 300 teachers employed, and it is just starting in Arizona. So it was actually started by a doctor named Patrick Washington from Mississippi. And he was really, you know, he grew up hearing stories of his family, his ancestors that had been teaching people in Mississippi for hundreds of years. He himself was a principal and then a superintendent, and he really wanted to make sure that kids in the classrooms around the country are seeing themselves represented in their teachers. So he saw that the amount of male teachers had fallen. Currently in the U.S., it is around 23% of teachers that are male, and he wanted to change that, and he wanted to specifically focus on men of color and get them into classrooms because there aren't a lot. And he really wanted to make sure that kids could see themselves in teachers and therefore could impact their future. So he started this program. He actually ended up presenting it at a conference of superintendents, which is how the Creighton School District got a hold of him. Their superintendent actually reached out to him and said that that was a program that they would be interested in. Creighton School District is one that does have largely minority students in it, and they really wanted teachers that were going to represent to the kids that they did look like them. They did come from similar backgrounds, and they could kind of be role models for those children in the district. So yeah, they just started this partnership because they really just learned about it this summer at the school district. The partnership is still just getting off the ground. So they're currently looking for 5 teachers at the Creighton School District, men of color, that will be teachers in the district. And, you know, I spoke to 2 administrators from the school district, as well as Mr. Washington himself. And really all 3 of them just talked about how important it is to have a teacher that looks like you, that has similar experiences, similar backgrounds to you, be in those roles, because it does open up different career pathways that you may not have seen yourself in. You know, when you're watching a show or you're watching people in real life, either way, having that representation, you can put yourself into their roles more easily, especially as a child. If, you know, you're in a classroom and your teacher does have those similar experiences, it may be easier for you to consider, oh, maybe education is something that I can do. So that's what the administrator said, and that's what Mr. Washington said. And yeah, the program is just getting started.
6: So question about the teachers. So are they people that already have a teaching degree and they're agreeing, maybe they've gone off and done something else, they're going to come back and go back into the classroom? Or are we starting from scratch here with people who might want to become teachers and we're starting at the ground level and then moving them on in?
24: So the five teachers in the Creighton School District have not been selected yet, so it could be either. Nationwide, the program works with both people who have been teachers for a while and also people who want to switch careers. Maybe midway through their life, they realize that teaching really is their calling and they want to switch into it. So they work with, you know, former sports players, former athletes, really anybody who wants to switch careers, you know, and decide to go into the classroom. They also accept into the program as long as they have a teaching certificate. So it's really open to anybody who wants to join the classroom and get involved in the program. Like I said, they have teachers employed in Florida and Tennessee and Texas, and we're just getting started in Arizona. Dr. Washington said he does want to expand in this state after Creighton School District.
7: Is there an expectation, Shira, that these teachers commit to an amount of time that they're going to teach in Arizona? We know, you know, you spent weeks talking about Arizona's teacher crisis and 14% of teachers leaving. The last thing we would want to do is have one of these five teachers just enter the district and perhaps leave after just a year or so.
24: Yeah, absolutely. So the Creighton School District superintendent touched on that and said that even after the fellowship is complete, which is a few years, it really does set up a pathway for these teachers to stay in the district. I mean, the fellowship itself is really embedding the teachers in the district, right? It's embedding them in the community surrounding it. And he said that that means that a lot of teachers could stay and could want to remain in the district, which, yeah, will help with teacher shortages. We know that we've been seeing a lot of that lately, and this is definitely a program that could help. This is also kind of a program that's coming to Arizona at the same time as something we saw a few weeks ago with Arizona U.S. Senator Mark Kelly, who just introduced a bill talking about bringing more young men into classrooms and public service roles in general. So this is kind of piggybacking off of that and really putting those men into the roles directly just weeks after he introduced the bill in the first place.
6: Do we know, now you said the five teachers haven't been chosen yet. Do we know if they'll be

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2: 617, thank you for joining us here on Arizona's Evening News. I'm Becky Lynn, along with Joe Huizenga.
3: A legal fight between Arizona State and one of its professors heads to the state Supreme Court. We're going to dive more into that. But first, we're going to get a check on traffic right now with Enrique Garcia in the Valley Chevy Dealers Traffic Center.
4: Thank you, Joe. Thank you so much. Gilbert with the disabled vehicle blocking the right-hand lane. Loop 2-2, Santan Freeway, westbound near Santan Village Parkway. Mesa with a crash on the right-hand shoulder. US 60 Superstation Freeway, westbound near Alma School Road. 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Text MIST to 620-620 for the 10% off Gato Special. Enrique Garcia, KTAR News.
2: Low 80s overnight for our low temperature with mostly clear skies. Tomorrow, mostly sunny, will be in the low 100s. And then rain chances re-enter the forecast late Thursday, right through Saturday, and then still a little bit lesser chance on Sunday. In Surprise, 96 degrees at the moment. 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
3: A legal fight between the Goldwater Institute and Arizona State University has reached the Arizona Supreme Court. And here to explain to us what it's all about, KTAR news reporter Bowen Overstol. So, Bowen, this centers around inclusion training, right?
5: Yes, it does. And otherwise, we would refer to that as DEI training, I think a term that we've all become pretty familiar with over the last few years. And in 2022, ASU told employees they had to complete something called the Inclusive Communities Training. Again, we're really just talking about your general DEI kind of training. And it included modules that Professor Owen Anderson says included things about the alleged moral failures of whiteness and claims about Christianity being a colonizer religion. And that professor refused to take this training material. And he actually went further and is now saying that this is illegal under Arizona state law. And he is working with the Goldwater Institute on what has been a long running now legal case now at the Supreme Court, where he is arguing that he should be able to sue Arizona State University over that training material.
2: So why would there be a question as to whether or not he can sue ASU over this?
5: Yeah. So previously, the Arizona Court of Appeals had actually ruled he didn't have a right to sue Arizona State University. And that's because the state law this is all pinned on, HB 2906, passed in 2021, it did bar public entities, the state government, city governments, from requiring employees to have to take this sort of DEI training. But that law doesn't have an enforcement mechanism in it. It doesn't say specifically what happens when that does happen. And what the Court of Appeals said is that it doesn't spell out a way for that employee, Professor Anderson, to sue the university. So then they appealed to the state Supreme Court, the professor and the Goldwater Institute, and they are now arguing at the state Supreme Court, no, that's not true. We can sue Arizona State University. So, and that's the question being looked at now, not if ASU broke the law by passing down this training material, but if Professor Owen Anderson even has legal standing to sue the university. And the Supreme Court will likely make a decision on that sometime in the next coming weeks.
2: I literally thought you could sue anybody for anything you wanted to.
3: That's what I was always told.
2: So
3: if the Arizona Supreme Court says he can sue Bowen, who hears the case then?
5: It goes back to the trial courts where this initially started. So this began with him suing ASU. It got to the appeals court in Arizona. That's when they said, no, you can't do that. So if the Supreme Court says, yes, under this law, you do have a pathway to actually bringing a lawsuit forward against ASU, it goes back to the trial court, and then the case will be argued on the actual merits. So it goes back to that question of, did Arizona State University break the law by giving this training to employees? And at this point, ASU is declining the comment. Of course, I did reach out to them today. Of course, they say there's ongoing litigation, so yeah, they're not going to say anything at this time. The professor says this would mean putting ASU administrators, if the Supreme Court agrees with him, under oath and doing discovery, looking at emails, and he believes that could bring out more evidence that supports his claim that ASU did indeed break the law.
2: Wonder what he's looking to get out of all this when it's all said and done. If he does get a chance to sue and he wins his case.
3: Yeah, because he can't undo the training. It's not like they can get him with the flashy thing from Men in Black and make him forget about it.
2: Yeah, so what is he, do we know what he's wanting?
5: Yeah, I mean, he definitely did say it to me today. I spoke with him for about 10 minutes and he says it's not about money. And he did seem to be really driven by values. He believes that this sort of DEI training and this conversation around it, he is personally very against it. He called it racist, and he believes that it bases people's value off their skin color. And so he, I think, is really driven by his values. He does not agree with this, and he doesn't feel that as a professor at ASU, he should have to take on this training. I did, the Goldwater Institute did upload some of what the training materials and quizzes associated with it looked like. So some of the questions here include, it talks about land acknowledgement for the tribal land that ASU is built on, the sort of ancestral claims there. It talks about certain forms of bias. One question here is, if you find yourself in a position of having used the incorrect pronouns to refer to somebody, what is the best course of action? And it says, acknowledge your mistake, apologize, and correct your language. So this is the kinds of things that was included in that training that Professor Owen Anderson is opposed to. And to be clear, not specifically the questions I just read, but the material in general.
2: Just the course overall. But you're saying that since he took that training, now there's a new statute that says they can't even, they're not supposed to require people to take this.
5: Yeah, and that was put in place in 2021, like I said. And I think it's also good for clarity. From what I've read and talking with him, he did refuse to take the training. He didn't actually go through the materials. He was sent them, but that was something that's been emphasized throughout this case as well.
2: Okay, so that he never actually took it. Yeah. He just refused to and wanted them to not force everyone else to take it.
3: KTAR News reporter Balan Overstolz, thank you so much.
5: Thank you, guys.
2: Coming up, Arizona is set to fight the titan of the tech industry. We're less than 5 minutes away from more on that story and another traffic check. KTAR News time is 6:24.
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3: Good Tuesday evening. It's 6:29. I'm Joe Huizenga.
2: I'm Becky Lynn. Tonight, why is Arizona suing Amazon? And the family of the hiker missing at the Grand Canyon speaks out. You'll hear from them next. But first, let's get you on down the road with Enrique Garcia in the Valley Chevy Dealers Traffic Center.
4: Thank you, Joe. Thank you so much. Gilbert with a disabled vehicle blocking the right-hand lane. Loop Tier 2, Santan Freeway, westbound near Santan Village Parkway. Mesa with a crash on the right-hand shoulder. US 60, Superstition Freeway, westbound near Alma School Road. Looking at our surface streets, Phoenix with a crash on 56th Street and Thomas Road. And Phoenix with a crash on 15th Avenue and Washington Street. Enrique Garcia, KTAR News.
3: Tonight's low is going to be in the low 80s for most of the valley. Tomorrow should be sunny with a high near 101 degrees, and overnight should be mostly clear with a low around 82. Right now in Phoenix, it's 97 degrees. 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
2: Arizona has joined the fight against a big tech giant.
22: The Federal Trade Commission, along with 22 states, including Arizona, are suing Amazon over alleged hidden surcharges for advertisers. The lawsuit claims Amazon was secretly inflating auction prices for ad space, potentially netting the company more than $20 billion since 2019. Arizona Attorney General Chris Mays says the practice hurt Arizona small businesses and consumers who ended up paying higher prices. In a blog post, Amazon denied the allegations, saying the lawsuit fundamentally misunderstands how advertisers operate and, quote, leans on a handful of simplified communications to allege a company-wide effort to deceive, end quote. Colton Krolak, KTAR News.
3: The Grand Canyon National Park is continuing search and rescue operations after devastating flash flooding over the weekend. And there is still one person missing.
23: The family of Tim Smith, the hiker still missing, share a message of hope for a smooth rescue on social media.
24: And we have faith that the rescuers and the people searching today are going to find our loved family member.
23: They say the two hikers Tim Smith was with have both been found dead. Coconino County is assisting with search and rescue operations, and river patrols are continuing downstream in search of the missing person. Kellen Shover, KTAR News.
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2: Republican candidate for state school superintendent Kimberly Yee is accusing Democratic candidate Teresa Ruiz of misusing public school resources in campaign videos. Yee's office filed a formal complaint with Attorney General Chris Mays, saying Ruiz had filmed campaign videos on public school campuses and brought campaign pens into classrooms during instruction time. The complaint cites an Arizona law banning political candidates from using school district resources like school buildings as part of a campaign, and asked the Attorney General to remove the social media posts, file an injunction against Ruiz, and penalize her campaign. Ruiz responded to the allegations from Yee, calling it a meritless complaint. You can read more education solution stories by going to ktar.com/education.
3: More airlines are taking seating to the max, investing in first class offerings and paring down economy seats.
0: Once the rising bargain airline, now to signature service. JetBlue is adding first-class seats on its routes starting this fall. The airline is the latest to upgrade premium options to compete with other airlines. JetBlue pledging it's taking a fresh take on domestic first class as more customers are willing to pay for premium seats. The airline says that includes upgraded seats that provide extra comfort and advanced seatback technology. The airline, though, has not released what it will charge for the elevated experience just yet. Michelle Franzen, ABC News.
2: Senator Ruben Gallego is in Ottawa this week on an official congressional visit, hoping to strengthen trade relations between Canada and the U.S. He spoke with Canadian media and didn't hold back on his thoughts on the Trump administration's tariffs.
1: In terms of our housing shortage, we rely heavily on Canadian timber. Every time we get into these tariffs wars, some of that ends up tripping into that world. And the everyday Arizona that's trying to buy an affordable house now finds itself having to pay 10% more, sometimes above market. That is just dumb.
2: Gallego adds that removing these tariffs should be the goal of a Democratic president, saying tariff policy is not a replacement for industrial policy.
3: The Diamondbacks host the Philadelphia Phillies tonight in the second of their three-game set. All the action can be heard on our sister station, Arizona Sports 98.7 FM. First pitch set for 6:40. And Dan Bickley writes about the new beginning for D-backs slugger Ketel Marte after getting booed last night at Chase Field. Check out his latest column now at arizonasports.com. 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
2: In other news tonight, the U.S. military has hit targets in Iran, and Tehran has fired missiles and drones in response. Iranian officials say the latest U.S. attacks today hit a house hosting a wedding, killing five people. Explosions have been seen over the southern Jordanian city of Aqaba, as Iran says it's retaliating for U.S. strikes. President Trump says the U.S. strikes targeted Iranian radar systems.
3: It's the first day on the job for Apple's new CEO, and ABC's Mike Dubusky has more.
5: John Ternus takes over as head of Apple with some big shoes to fill. His predecessor, Tim Cook, grew the tech company from a $350 million smartphone and computer manufacturer to a multi-trillion dollar purveyor of everything from streaming services to payments platforms to VR headsets. Before stepping into the CEO role, Ternus was Apple's head of hardware, and one of the first things on his docket will be familiar. New iPhones are usually launched in the fall. Mike Dubusky, ABC News.
3: In a post on his newly created X account today, Ternus simply wrote, "Hello."
2: Coming up, scarce details following an ASU hockey player collapsing and being hospitalized after a recent early morning workout. We're less than 5 minutes away from more on that story, and we'll check traffic again as well for you. KTAR News Time is 6:35.
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27: 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I will never do that. Our team will come out to your house and make you a fair, as-is cash offer on the spot and will never cancel after the deal is signed for any reason. 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

0: data centers, what do they say? 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
1: 6:39. Thank you for joining us on Arizona's Evening News. I'm Becky Lynn, along with Joe Huizenga.
2: ASU hockey player Matthew Mayich was taken to the hospital and later transferred to Barrow Neurological Institute following a 50-minute workout. It began early in the morning, August 20th, on the first day of classes for ASU's fall semester. And since then, details have been pretty scarce. Some describe the workout as grueling. Others say it was mid-level intensity, similar to a high school football team conditioning routine. And joining us now is Robert Anglin, the investigative reporter for the Arizona Republic, who's been covering this story. And Robert, what's the latest that you've learned on this story? I know you were talking with an attorney for the family today.
3: It is not good news. The attorney says that Mr. Mayich will not recover, that there is zero chance of a recovery in his case. He is at Barrow and has been in a coma for more than a week.
1: We've not heard much of anything from ASU at all. And I'm not really surprised about that. But now that this is new information that he's not going to recover, this is unbelievable.
3: It is. And none of us have heard much from ASU on the incident, on the training, or on the investigation. If ASU, of course, has promised a full inquiry into the training exercise. The Mayich family lawyer who I spoke with says that ASU is improperly handling this, and he certainly describes a vastly different workout than the one described by the ex-Green Beret who led the training.
2: You've been an investigative reporter for a number of years. You've covered a lot of stories. Does that feel unusual to you? I understand we're talking about ASU has to be sensitive here. They haven't even released the name of the person, though we do know who it is. But something just doesn't feel right to me here, Robert. It feels like they're being very quiet with what they're saying, very guarded. I mean, we haven't heard from players. We haven't heard from coaches. It just feels off.
3: Yeah, it does seem unusual. There are, of course, HIPAA and FERPA requirements that the school has to meet, but virtually nobody has said anything about this case. The lawyer says that the students he's talked to, and he's interviewed players and other people who are on the track and field that day that this incident occurred, he says that they are having to work under the very coaches who led this exercise, and there's been no sequestering of the students and from the coaches who have mighty sway over them, including, you know, the students, he says, fear retaliation. They might lose their scholarship. They might lose their position on the team. Certainly there hasn't been any overt allegation of that, but he says that's what they're afraid of. And he's been talking to them privately.
1: Let me ask this question, Robert. This was the first workout for the hockey team of the season. Is that correct?
3: It was, and it was the first day of class. It also happened to be one of the hottest weeks of our summer, but it was done in the early morning, and the exercise was ostensibly the first of three for the hockey team, where this Green Beret was coming in to teach or train the students. Now, he has described it through his lawyer to us as a mid-level exercise that wouldn't be daunting for anyone. The lawyer says the students tell him it was a grueling military workout where the Green Beret was screaming at them like a drill instructor. They were denied water to a certain degree, that water was almost a reward, and the students who were in the front lead of the routines were able to get the water, and it was out by the time players in the back of the pack got there. And he says that the players who were lagging were ordered to do extra workouts.
1: Was Mayich from Arizona or was he from somewhere else? Do you know?
3: No, he's from Canada, in fact, and he had not been, it was his first season at ASU, so he had not been here long.
1: Okay.
2: The family attorney told you that he has no confidence that ASU's investigation will be conducted impartially. Why did he feel that way? Why did he tell you that?
3: Well, he believes the school through sources is putting out a false narrative. He says that they're drastically underplaying the type of workout and making it appear very soft. And he says that he believes that there needs to be an independent body brought in to conduct this, or at the very least, bring somebody in and separate those coaches from the players, put them on administrative leave or suspend them during the investigation. And of course, the investigation is taking on a more dramatic tone, given the status of Mr. Mayich, which is horrible.
1: The attorney for the Mayich family also said he wouldn't stop until the disclosure of all emails, texts, and videos related to this story were complete, including ones that were altered or erased. In your investigation of reporting so far, have you heard about there being erased or altered materials in this case?
3: No. And I believe he was projecting forward based on his experience in other cases that, you know, when people are put on the spot, they often, and certainly it's happened to me, where we've obtained emails that have been deleted or attempted to be erased, and we've recovered that information. I believe he was projecting forward and letting, I mean, certainly a shot across ASU's bow and telling them, don't do it.
1: Don't do it, yeah.
2: Robert, what's next for you with this story? What are you hoping to learn or find out?
3: Well, I think we want to dive deeper into the training procedures and policies and the exercise, the requirements and guidelines for when they bring in a coach like this, a military type coach, and what are the policies they're supposed to be following. We've asked for those policies and have not received them. We keep being told there are guidelines, but we haven't gotten them.
2: Robert Angwin's the investigative reporter for the Arizona Republic covering the story. Robert, thank you so much.
1: Just horrific news.
3: Thank you, and thanks for your interest. And obviously, you know, it's just a terrible tragedy for the Mayich family.
1: It's just horrendous to learn this tonight that he's not going to recover.
2: Becky Lynn, we did reach out to ASU as well. They sent us a lengthy statement that in part said the review is going to take time, needed to collect and assess information in a manner that's thoughtful, respectful of the student athlete, his family, his teammates, and ASU's privacy obligations. The review's ongoing. Coach Powers and other Sun Devil athletics and university staff will continue to provide support and resources to hockey and student athletes and to share information with them in a manner that respects the privacy of the student athlete and his family.
1: This story's going to be with us for a while. This is just unbelievable.
2: Yes, it is. It's very sad.
1: Well, let's get a check on traffic now. You're heading down the road. Let's see how it looks for you. Here's Enrique Garcia in the Valley Chevy Dealers Traffic Center.
4: Becky Joe, thank you so much. Goodyear with a disabled vehicle on the left-hand shoulder. I-10 Papago Freeway eastbound near Estrella Parkway. Phoenix with a disabled vehicle on the left-hand shoulder. I-10 Papago Freeway westbound near 43rd Avenue and Phoenix with a disabled vehicle blocking the exit ramp. I-17 northbound near Northern Avenue. Enrique Garcia, KTAR News.
2: Thanks so much, Enrique. Tonight, it's going to be 81 degrees. Tomorrow, expect a high near 101, low about 82. Storm chances reemerge in the forecast Thursday. Right now in El Mirage, it's 95 degrees. 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
1: So coming up, traffic deaths are down around the state, and we are going to find out why in less than 5 minutes.
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1: Welcome back to Arizona's Evening News. I'm Becky Lynn.
2: And I'm Joe Huizenga. A few of our other stories this evening. A recent report from the Arizona Department of Safety shows that both the number of vehicle crashes and the deaths caused by them has fallen between 2024 and 2025. DPS PIO Trooper Randy Wyborn joined Arizona's Morning News to explain how much technology's played a part.
19: Put the phone down. We really need to start taking advantage of the technology we have nowadays to be distraction-free.
2: DPS says last year there was a 5.2% decrease in traffic deaths from the year prior.
1: The Phoenix Fire Department's going to be taking applications for new emergency call dispatchers this week. Training supervisor for the Phoenix Regional Dispatch Center, Taylor Bielman, tells the Valley Watch podcast that experience as a dispatcher is not required to apply.
20: 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And the training program is long, but it's because we teach you everything.
1: The application window will open September 4th. 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
2: All right, Becky Lynn, I think you heard a little bit about this one the other day with Bruce and Gatos from Outspoken. 82% of people say they run their lives on autopilot, and over 70% skip or delay meals because they say they're just too busy. an average of 3+ times a week. And the average American says that their energy starts fading at, very specific here, 2:48 p.m., with 21% saying it drops before noon. I need to know, when does your energy start fading? Honestly, and don't tell me like as soon as you wake up or you get out of bed.
1: Well, not as soon as I wake up, but I often have to take a nap before I come to work.
2: Okay.
1: And I don't come to work till 1 o'clock in the afternoon.
2: Yeah.
1: I leave my house about 1 o'clock.
2: Yeah. But you're also getting up and running errands and doing things early in the morning.
1: Yeah,
2: too.
1: I am. But I don't think I should have to take a nap at 11 o'clock.
2: Okay. So, but,
1: but I do.
2: So let's dissect what's going on here. Do you think that's a you thing, or are there a lot of demands on people that didn't used to be there? Because I think a lot of people are stressed.
1: I think so, too. I used to have a friend that used to tell me, and this alarmed me. This was years ago.
2: Now,
1: she said, if I sit down, I will fall asleep. And so she was on the go. And I mean, this was 15 years ago. She told me this. And I remember thinking, oh, my gosh, what? Now I know what she means.
2: It started happening to me in my late 30s.
1: Yeah.
2: Where if I would stop, even if I'm just sitting on the couch, I can fall asleep. And for sure, if I lay down,
1: and if I
2: it
1: read,
2: is done.
1: If I read, I will start falling asleep. And so, yeah, I think part of the reason energy starts to fade is because we aren't up running around at work. Where for most of us, we come in and we sit down in front of a computer and we sit there, even if we get up and walk around the office.
2: I try to get up every half hour,
1: too.
2: Even if it's just for a minute or two, just to stretch my legs.
1: Enough. I need to go outside and get light and get my heart pumping a little bit. Mm-hmm. You know what I mean? And so consequently, it's coffee, coffee, coffee.
2: And see, actually, I don't do any coffee.
1: Yeah.
2: I do. Maybe I'll have like a sip, but that's it.
1: Really?
2: Like, no coffee. Like, no, it's just like water, water, water for me.
1: Well, that's good too. The water really helps. So,
2: but yeah, people have always been jealous of me that it doesn't matter at the end of the night when I decide it's time for bed. I very rarely have a sleepless or tough time falling asleep.
1: Me too.
2: I will toss and turn a lot. And sometimes I'll wake up a number of times, but the falling asleep part, I am a master.
1: I'm pretty good at it too. I got to tell you, I can get a 20-minute nap. Sometimes it's like, boom, that's all I needed.
2: There you go.
1: Okay. I think we got time for this one. Across 11 years of surveys covering more than 180,000 U.S. adults, higher daily social media use was consistently linked to higher rates of self-reported depression. The connection between social media time and depression became more apparent after about 150 minutes of daily use. Add that up, that's more than 2 hours. How much social media use, whether it's Instagram, TikTok, Snapchat, X, Facebook, all those, is too much each day?
2: Yeah, 150 minutes, 2.5 hours a day. And I feel like, I think it's different on the weekend than during the week. But during the week, I think it also depends, adults and kids, to a degree. But I would say anyone sitting, a half hour. And I would say, in general, in a day, I'd say an hour.
1: At the most.
2: Total.
1: Yeah. And that's like cumulative. Because there are people that will be there for that whole hour. And it's like, oh, my goodness.
2: Yeah.
1: But it even
2: I find myself
1: up.
2: At the end of the night, too, oftentimes before I go to bed, sometimes I'll say, gosh, I'm tired. But then I'll start flipping through TikTok or, you know, this, that, the other. And next thing I know, 45 minutes have went
1: by.
2: 45
1: minutes later. I know. It's true. They
2: definitely have the addictive property where they get the constant scroll going.
1: Well, and it's easy because you're just, it's just your finger. You're just sitting there and just going up, you know, the little screen and blah, blah, blah. And so
2: maybe you're chatting with a friend or two in there and you're just watching video after video or looking at pretty picture after pretty picture.
1: And they say right before bed's the worst time to do that too.
2: Well, but again, I can.
1: Again, but fall back to the
2: asleep.
1: Other one. Doesn't hurt you.
2: Yeah. Doesn't affect me. I'm sure you have a good news story,
1: before
2: we get there, let's talk about tomorrow morning with Jim Sharp and LaDonna Harvey on Arizona's Morning News. They're going to check in with former Undersecretary for Intelligence at DHS, John Cohen, at 5:14. They're going to have their national security chat. And I need you to make sure that you wake up, start your day with Arizona's Morning News from 5 till 8 right here on the KTAR YouTube channel.
1: Yeah, make sure you get a good night's sleep because he's going to be on at 5:14.
2: Very early.
1: Right. All right, here's your good news story for tonight. A 91-year-old man who goes by the nickname Graybeard has reclaimed his record as the oldest hiker to complete the Appalachian Trail. Dale Sanders is his name, and he started last September 6th in West Virginia, hiked the nearly 2,200-mile trail out of order. He took breaks in between, but he finally finished Monday atop Mount Katahdin in Maine. Now, he first set the record in 2017 when he was 82. 4 years later, 83-year-old MJ Eberhardt took the title, but Sanders was not going to sit back and let that happen, so he made his comeback. By his count, he fell 71 times along the way, including just 200 yards from the finish, but he made it. Congrats, Graybeard.
2: Wow, that is impressive.
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21: From ABC News, I'm Dave Packer. Bahrain and Kuwait both reporting they're being targeted in Iranian retaliatory strikes. This after the U.S. struck military targets in Iran today, ABC News national security and defense analyst Mick Mulroy on continuing hopes for a diplomatic solution.
22: The primary purpose of the war was to ensure Iran never gets a nuclear weapon. So that could be done hopefully through diplomacy, with Iran agreeing to another nuclear agreement that we could accept, one that would ensure they don't enrich uranium and they don't acquire nuclear weapons, and that's validated by international inspectors.
21: An anonymous whistleblower warning that the new process for mail-in voting being pushed by the Trump administration on the U.S. Postal Service system is flawed and could put mail-in voting at risk. The jury deciding the fate of Lindsay Clancy, the Massachusetts woman charged in the deaths of her three young children, telling the judge today they were deadlocked, but
23: the judge ordering the nine women and three men to keep trying.
24: I know that this was a long trial. All right. I know there were over 80 witnesses. There were over 300 exhibits.
23: The jury deliberated another few hours before leaving for the night.
21: ABC's Aaron Katursky in Plymouth. Sean Farrell, a Pennsylvania police officer, is facing criminal charges for last week's fatal shooting of 22-year-old Glenn Fischer. The college student was killed after he knocked on the wrong door after a night out with friends. Residents called police, who arrived and shot Fischer. Montgomery Police District Attorney Kevin Steele.
25: He was not trying to escape, and he did not commit a forcible felony. This is not a legal use of lethal force under Pennsylvania law.
21: Primaries in Massachusetts today. In the Democratic Senate primary, the AP projects incumbent Senator Ed Markey will win. In the Republican gubernatorial primary, Mike Minow is a projected winner. He's expected to face incumbent Democratic Governor Maura Healey in the general. You're listening to ABC News.
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26: It's 7:02. I'm Enrique Garcia. Here's our top story. Senator Ruben Gallego is in Ottawa this week on an official congressional visit, hoping to strengthen trade relationships between Canada and the U.S. He spoke with the Canadian media and didn't hold back on his thoughts on Trump, on the Trump administration's tariffs.
27: In terms of our housing shortage, we rely heavily on Canadian timber. Every time we get into these tariffs wars, some of that ends up stripping into that world. And the everyday Arizona that's trying to buy an affordable house now finds itself having to pay 10% more, sometimes above market. That is just dumb.
26: Gallego adds that removing these tariffs should be the goal of a Democratic president, saying that tariff policy is not a replacement for industrial policy.
9: Eyes on Education.
26: The two candidates for Arizona's next state superintendent are clashing over social media posts.
28: Republican candidate for state schools chief Kimberly Yee filed an official complaint against Democratic candidate Teresa Ruiz, accusing Ruiz of using public school buildings and resources for campaign videos, which is not permitted according to Arizona law. The complaint filed with Arizona Attorney General Chris Mays requests that the campaign posts filmed in public schools be taken down and penalties be brought against Ruiz. In a statement, he said that parents, quote, have every right to expect that the school day will not be turned into a campaign backdrop. Shira Tanzer, KTAR News.
26: To read more education solution stories, go to KTAR.com/education.
29: I believe the content is racist and discriminatory, and so I objected to the training.
26: The Arizona Supreme Court heard initial arguments in the legal battle between conservative public policy group, the Golden Water Institute, and Arizona State University professor Owen Anderson. Says in 2022, ASU required him to complete diversity, equity, and inclusion training that he urges is against Arizona law.
29: And the appellate court agreed with ASU that I don't have standing, that the law that I'm suing under doesn't give employees the right to sue. And so then we appealed that to the Supreme Court, which is where we're at today.
26: The Goldwater Institute says Anderson does have a right to sue ASU under Arizona law. ASU has declined to comment on the lawsuit. Alrighty, and now for a check on traffic from the Valley Chevy Dealers Traffic Center. Goodyear, we have a disabled vehicle on the left-hand shoulder. I-10, Papago Freeway eastbound near Estrella Parkway. Phoenix with a disabled vehicle on the left-hand shoulder. I-10, Papago Freeway westbound near 43rd Avenue. Alrighty, a look at the weather. Tonight is going to be clear, low of 84. Wednesday, mostly sunny, high of 103. Weather's brought to you by Just 72 Sold. I'm Enrique Garcia on Arizona's news station, KTAR News.
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1: It's not sexy, it's not fun, but reality is bond yields are up. What does that mean? Are we headed towards something that is going to be potentially ugly? One of the things that Trump loves to tout is the fact that the economy is booming. Even if you don't believe how amazing the economy is, the reality is it's booming like never before because the stock market. What does he care about? Stock market. Why? People can resonate with that. They can see it. Oh, my goodness, the stock market's up, so we got to be doing great. That's one of the things that he loves to tout. The other thing was gas prices. It's hard to do right now with gas prices because oil's going up, you know, more back and forth. We'll get to that in a minute. But when it comes to what's going on in the economy and why it should matter to you, we're going to try to keep it simple, stupid. The 10-year and the 30-year, we talked about it, a week and a half ago, how we were buying the 30, selling the 10, selling it. You know, we're going back. They're trying to do anything in the bond market to stabilize it. It didn't work. Okay? It didn't. And it matters because the higher the yield, the higher it is to borrow money. Mortgage rates already up. Could we see, instead of a rate cut, a rate hike? That is a possibility.
2: What they're doing is they're really saying you can never really step in the gas. We could have a GDP of 14, 15, 16, and 20. But every time you do well, we just announced great numbers. And so now they're talking about raising interest rates. It's ridiculous.
1: He's full of crap. There's no way we're getting 20% growth. Sorry. Not even probably in a great year are we getting that. But whatever. There is a worry. So the worry is at some point in time, because once it gets to that point where you're looking close to 6%, that's some ugliness right there. Now, does it mean that the market itself is going to collapse? No. Are there worries? Yes, there are worries, and there's been worries. All right. I mean, the stock market crash, I mean, what have we talked about over the last several months? We've talked about the fact that with our buddy Zach Abraham, how overpriced everything is, especially AI. People are waiting for that bubble to burst. Is that a possibility? I think it's absolutely a possibility. Do I think that it's going to collapse to the point where we're going to see this thing fall down to 40,000? I would hope not. But could I see it pull back a little bit? Yeah, absolutely. I think a lot of people are kind of going, because it's not just, by the way, the market itself is nervous. It is. You got to think about this. The powering of this market is done essentially by AI and what's going on in the energy market. That's it. Nothing else. It's not great news everywhere. And we care about this because the more expensive money gets, the less people are going to borrow, the more pressure there's going to be on people's rising interest rates when it comes to their credit cards, things of that nature. That means a slowdown. And then even maybe worse than a pullback is stagflation, which could just linger, which is something none of us want. So watch this. I hope nothing happens. I think most of us feel like, oh, God. But, you know, I preface it like anything else. Take a deep breath, but know that, you know, the things, if you're a Trump supporter, right, and I want Trump to win, I want all my presidents to win, I don't want people's 401ks to get crushed. When it comes to things like the midterms, this is an important situation, because if he was to see a pullback in this with an already realistically very flailing situation when it comes to what's going on with Iran right now, higher gas prices, I think this would put the Senate in absolute play like you could not believe, and could see the House go from, yeah, the Dems are probably going to win it, to, whoa, this could be ugly. What do you think? Let me know. 323-538-2423. At Chad Benson Show is your X, your Insta, your YouTube, and all of those other things. Speaking of Iran, they came out today, and we're going to talk to our good buddy Mike Lyons coming up a little bit. They came out today and said, look, if they want to, if they're willing to keep their word, we'll abide by the MOU that we had in June. But the U.S. has to keep their word. Now, is that going to happen? No idea. Trump still feels like, hey, we're just going to put the pressure on him. Okay, well, keep doing that. I have no idea what any of this looks like because we rolled out, was it the economic D-Day? And that went over like a fart in church. So nothing really there. We hit some of their stuff. They hit back at some of our stuff. We're kind of at this weird holding pattern. I don't think anybody really knows because I don't think they know. I don't think they have an idea of how to get out of this quagmire. And the longer this goes, the higher the prices are, the more there is pressure on the economy, which means you and I are spending more when it comes to goods in life. And somebody asked me yesterday, Chad,

0: hammered. Takes them offline. Remember, these are global markets. And because of the global markets, it puts pressure on everything. Because we're not just buying for ourselves here, trading amongst ourselves. No, it's a global market. And I think you're going to see diesel prices stay high, which means food prices are going to stay high. And that trickle down is starting to come more and more. I have a feeling by Christmas, we're going to be really feeling this. Let me know what you think. 323-538-2423. At Chad Benson Show is your X, your Insta, all of those other things. Yesterday, guilty.
1: District Court, Clark County, Nevada, State of Nevada versus Dwayne Keith Davis. Case number C23377407-1, Department 2. The verdict reads as follows. We, the jury in the above-entitled case, find the defendant, Dwayne Keith Davis, as follows. Count 1, murder with use of a deadly weapon. Guilty of first-degree murder with use of a deadly weapon. 31st day of August 2026. Ladies and gentlemen of the jury, is this your verdict as read? So say you won, so say you won.
2: Yes.
0: So that Keefe D is done for. So he was in the car the night that Tupac was killed. And if you don't know, you need to. What is it? 30th anniversary. This weekend. I think on Sunday.

0: And the way they talked about it is, well, you know, I know he's confessed to it, but he confessed to it because, you know, he was selling a book and stuff.
1: Before the decision, I felt like KVD was his own worst enemy. I really do.
2: No one forced him to do it. He did it himself. He voluntarily made these statements. So it's very hard to go back and to say, well, I did all of that and it was all a lie.
0: And remember, he went on podcast. He wrote books. He told everybody out there that he was involved. And in, even though he didn't pull the trigger, he was in the vehicle. And in Nevada, you are as guilty as the person who pulled the trigger. Now on to the sentencing side.
3: There's going to be sentencing, and we don't know how quick that's going to be, but with first degree murder, this is going to be a life sentence. He's 63 years old. No matter what the judge comes up with here, the maximum would be life in prison. And even if he doesn't get the max or gets a probation or parole opportunity, this is essentially at this point a life sentence. And there could be an appellate process, and will be an appellate process, no doubt.
0: No doubt. So he'll have his chance to appeal the whole nine yards. It's hard. You said it. Your defense can't be, I lied to everybody so I could sell a book. I didn't really do it. It was all BS. Nobody's buying it because you went everywhere and told the world what you were a part of. Remember, nobody accused him of pulling the trigger. They said that he handed the gun to the person who did, and the other three people that were in the car were all dead. Suge Knight wasn't talking because he was in the car with Tupac. And when Tupac was still alive getting in the ambulance and they said, do you know who shot you? He said, yeah, basically, F you, we'll handle it ourselves. So there you go. Going to jail for life, because at 63, this is a life sentence. KVD. People can't keep their mouth shut. That's it. That's why when everybody says, we never went to the moon, I'm like, okay, so all those people that worked, why is nobody coming up and saying anything? Because inherently, human beings can't shut up. They can't. They don't know how. They just... because we love to talk. We're a social creature. And if you got something that big, you want to tell somebody. Now, people do worry, like, you know, you whistleblow in a certain thing, you may be in a lot of trouble, and who knows what else could happen to you. But for the most part, nowadays, whistleblowers are somewhat protected. Not always, somewhat. Coming up, a lot of stuff to get to. Mike Lyon's going to join the program. We're going to talk about what's going on with Iran. Also, would you go watch somebody learn how to roller skate? Very interesting story, among other things. A lot of good things to get to on this Tuesday. But first, Incogni.

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2: 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It's 102 degrees outside, and your AC just quit. 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
0: While Tupac Shakur's killer has been convicted, the question remains, what's happening with Lindsay Clancy? Now, she is accused of killing her three kids. There is no doubt that she did it. Okay, they're not, this isn't saying she wasn't there, she didn't do it. This is, she did it, but her argument is psychosis. Okay, postpartum depression and psychosis is the reason she did it. And the jury has had the case for more than a bit. I'm still fascinated by the amount of people. What is it with you ladies? Just out of, I'm not trying to be mean, just being honest here. What is it with you and the fact that you guys have turned crime and murder into entertainment? Now, it's happened for decades and decades. I mean, you know, the admirers that serial killers and people like that get is fascinating. But even for something like this, and I know a lot of people are like, well, it's women showing up because they're supporting another woman. She killed her three kids, and you're bringing your kid to the trial. Do you find that weird? Like, that's you bring in your kid to the trial, and you're like, look, Timmy, right? I didn't. She did. That's how close it could have been. Or I'm just letting you know, okay? I feel better now. It's like, do you, Mom? Do you?
13: There was a complete stranger with her child who came up to Kevin Reddington on his way into court, just gave him a hug and said that it's somebody that she would want with her in a time of need. And so the case has touched a nerve, a referendum on motherhood and mental health. And it's become something more than what the jury is considering, which is a very narrow question. Was this murder or was this madness?
0: Ooh. Aaron, was it murder or madness bringing your kid to the trial? I'm going to go hug the attorney because just in case I snap, I want him to represent me.
13: We heard briefly from her attorney, Kevin Reddington, who's been by her side from the start. He said he's getting a little nervous, as you might expect, with the jury out. But he said Lindsay Clancy has a lot of support here. We saw her mother and father and sister. We also see the emotional impact that the case has been taking.
0: Yes, yes, it can. What do you think? Let me know. Love hearing from all of you right here on the Chad Benson Show. I mean, I think, is it a hung jury? Or are they trying to fit psychosis into this? I don't know. I have no idea. It's definitely something that has captivated the nation. What do they call that? White woman? Pretty white woman syndrome? Is that what it is? If she's 400 pounds, you think we're having this conversation? I don't think so. Meanwhile, Grand Canyon still looking for people. Two confirmed dead. Like I say, these numbers will change over the next couple days. The question is, how did this happen? As more and more people are coming out talking about, you know, look, we were in areas where there wasn't, you know, phone or cell service. There was a lot of, you know, just we're going to look back and go, there was misstep after misstep. in certain areas, something could have been done better. That being said, it's nature, right? And nature does what nature does. And nature flooded the area fast. And as we all know, once it starts to come, there's no reversing it.
8: It sounded like a train, which is unusual for the canyon. You know, it's pretty quiet down there generally. And it just sounded like boulders were falling down the canyon, like maybe a train was coming and it was getting closer and closer.
0: And remember, this wasn't like a foot of rain. This was about an inch in 30 minutes that caused this. So I'm sure the numbers will change over the next couple days. We will see as they're still out there looking and hoping. Coming up, our buddy, Mike Lyons, military analyst, going to join the program. We're going to talk about, obviously, what is going on when it comes to Iran. Is this tit for tat, or is there about to be some more serious stuff? We'll also get into a little bit with Ukraine and Russia and Venezuela. All that straight ahead. Chad Benson Show.
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16: KTR News time is 7:30. I'm Ballin Overstoles. Here's what you need to know. The U.S. is escalating its attacks on Iranian assets. President Trump and U.S. military officials both confirmed targets near the Strait of Hormuz. Iran says it is already retaliating for those strikes.
17: We are told by a U.S. official that they are ongoing, which suggests that this is not the being limited to just a quick in and out strike. What we have seen in the past is when President Trump has spoken about sustained attacks or significant attacks, what we've seen is waves after wave of strikes against specific targets. In this case, what we are talking about are targets that are limited to the area, the coastline around the Strait of Hormuz, where Iranian positions, military rockets, launchers or anything like that could pose a threat to commercial shipping, as well as any U.S. Personnel in the area.
16: And that's ABC's Luis Martinez. The Arizona Department of Economic Security says you can get help with your power bill even if you are middle income. 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And you can find all those at KTAR.com. All right, now for a check on traffic from the Valley Chevy Dealers Traffic Center. And as we get later in the day, we are seeing Valley main lines clear up. I do have one crash reported, I-10 westbound approaching the Broadway curve. Seeing a small delay there right about 40th Street, nothing too major. Otherwise, all Valley main lines are looking good. And a check on weather in the valley. Tonight, low of 86, fair skies. Tomorrow, high of 103, low of 84, fair skies again, and a 10% chance of rain. Tuesday, high of 102, look out for a 30% chance of rain. Right now, 95 degrees in Phoenix. 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I'm Ballin Overstoles in Arizona's news station, KTAR News.
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6: Imagine this. You're going to try something for the first time in your life, and you want everybody to watch you, even if it means you make a fool of yourself.
7: Most people may not remember their first time roller skating. But maybe that's because they didn't have hundreds of people there cheering them on.
8: Was it the longest 5 minutes of your life?
9: It was the most bizarre.
7: 2 weekends ago, Heather Walker here invited the Denver community to witness her maiden voyage on skates. She put up signs around town and posted on social media writing, "Come witness the event of a lifetime, a full-grown adult attempting the impossible."
9: Lately, I have been seeing people do it at parks, and it looks like a magic trick to me.
7: Growing up, Heather was training to be a ballerina, so she said roller skating was just too big of a risk at the time.
6: Yeah. Because you don't want to hurt yourself. I understand that, but it's roller skating. And she had the old style. There's no rollerblades here, kids. All right? Heather went for it. There's all these people out there. I mean, let's be honest. If you've ever roller skated, sometimes you fall. Especially at first. We live in a time where either people are totally just love making an ass out of themselves because it helps with clicks, likes, and views. And then we live at a time where everybody's terrified and don't want to be on camera. She went for it. She was able to kind of do it. Now she's fallen in love with it. And you got to love that. And people came out to support her because that's what we do inherently. I hate to break the news to the people who love Division. We are a group that gets along a lot better than you think. And I love that. That's what we try to do right here on the Chad Benson Show. Coming up, hour number two of the program. A lot of stuff to get to still. More on what's going on with Iran. The latest from the fake NFL player, as it just is more crazier than you can imagine. We're going to discuss that. A lot of other stuff to get to as well. Kids sports out of control. We're just starting the season of kids sports, and it's already crazy. Plus, we've got some urban word of the day. We'll probably talk a little bit about Venezuela, some politics as well with Paxton v. Tallarico. It's all going to happen. Join us. Are you guys ready for it? I know you are. Hour number two straight ahead. This is the Chad Benson Show.
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5: From ABC News, I'm Dave Packer. Just 2 months until the midterms, a whistleblower is claiming the Trump administration's new mail-in ballot plan is, quote, fundamentally flawed. Michael Waldman, president of NYU's Brennan Center for Justice.
6: Vote by mail is something that tens of millions of people do without incident, and it's not something that ought to be targeted. It's part of an overall system in our elections that ought to make sure that every eligible voter, only eligible voters, but every eligible voter gets to cast a ballot.
5: Iran and Kuwait reporting retaliatory strikes after the U.S. struck new military targets in Iran today.
7: In this case, what we are talking about are targets that are limited to the area, the coastline around the Strait of Hormuz, where Iranian positions, military rockets, launchers or anything like that could pose a threat to commercial shipping, as well as any U.S. Personnel in the area.
5: ABC's Louis Martinez, he called it Operation Rotten Apple. Homeland Security Secretary Mark Wayne Mullen said a month-long federal immigration enforcement operation in New York City resulted in more than 2,100 arrests.
8: If you're a convicted criminal or not, you're still in this country legally, and it is our job to hunt you down and to deport you.
5: Tyler Robinson, the Utah man accused of assassinating conservative activist Charlie Kirk last year, will stand trial. District Judge Tony Graff.
9: The ultimate question remains whether the circumstances support a reasonable belief that defendant knowingly created a great risk of death to another individual within the relevant zone of danger, one involving a likelihood or high probability rather than a mere possibility.
5: Robinson could face the death penalty if convicted. In Arizona, two people now confirmed dead after a flash flood ripped through the Grand Canyon. One victim identified as 46-year-old John Grusty, a Texas chiropractor, married, father of three. The second victim, 46-year-old Brent Rosencrantz of Granbury, Texas. 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
10: It's 8:02. I'm Balan Overstolz. Here's our top story. Even though a state investigation found no wrongdoing from Governor Katie Hobbs, it has not stopped questions from her political opponents. On the Mike Broomhead Show, candidate for Lieutenant Governor Sina Kerr questioned why Hobbs never sat down with investigators to explain her side of the story.
11: If you're saying, you know what, I did nothing wrong here, there's, you know, nothing going on, I would be more than eager to sit down to clear up any type of story that was out there or misconceptions.
10: Attorney General Chris Mays declined to prosecute Hobbs over the alleged pay-to-play scheme involving a group home that contributed to Hobbs's campaign. Arizona House Speaker Steve Montenegro says Arizona Attorney General Chris Mays omitted key bribery allegations from her investigation, and a Maricopa County investigation is still ongoing.
4: Eyes on Education.
10: Republican candidate for state superintendent Kimberly Yee is accusing Democratic candidate Teresa Ruiz of misusing public school resources in campaign videos.
12: Yee's office filed a formal complaint with Attorney General Chris Mays, saying Ruiz had filmed campaign videos on public school campuses and brought campaign pins into classroom during instruction time. The complaint cites an Arizona law that bans political candidates from using school district resources like school buildings as part of a campaign. The complaint asks the attorney general to remove the social media posts, file an injunction against Ruiz, and penalize her campaign. In a statement, Yee said that parents, quote, have every right to expect that the school day will not be turned into a campaign backdrop. Shira Tanser, KTAR News.
10: and Ruiz responded to the allegations, calling it a meritless complaint. Read more Education Solutions stories at ktar.com/education.
13: I believe the content is racist and discriminatory, and so I objected to the training.
10: The Arizona State Supreme Court is hearing arguments from conservative policy group, the Goldwater Institute, and Arizona State University. ASU professor Owen Anderson says in 2022 he was required to complete inclusive training from the university that he argues was racist, but the Arizona Court of Appeals had ruled he had no legal standing to sue ASU.
13: Isn't even about the DEI training. Today's issue is an employment law case, which really affects every single state employee. It's about, can a state employee take its employer to court if that employer breaks the law?
10: And ASU is declining to comment at this time. All right, let's get a check on traffic from the Valley Chevy Dealers Traffic Center. Not much to pass along at this late hour. Just a crash on Bell Road just off the Loop 303 in Surprise. Not seeing a major delay there. Otherwise, Valley main lines and highways throughout our area are looking good. And let's get a check on weather in the valley. Tonight, low of 86, fair skies. Tomorrow, high of 103, 10% chance of rain. Thursday, look out for a 30% chance of rain. Right now, 95 degrees in Phoenix. 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I'm Ballin Overstolz in Arizona's news station, KTAR News.
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16: The battle of the data centers. Trump says you can be poor and back assward, or you can get on board with data centers. I'm going to give the straight skinny, guys. We need data centers, but you guys got to do a better job. You got to do a better job when you come into a community. You got to do a better job being transparent, giving the people the actual numbers. You have to be a partner in this. You can't just bully and roll in. Therein lies what is going on right now with data centers. Do we need them? Yes. We do. Is there worries about data centers? Yeah, there is. Has it become a political issue? Oh, yeah.
17: Republican Party officials warn data centers are the anchor hanging around Ohio Senator John Husted's neck and could cost Republicans the seat.
18: He's been called the face of data centers in Ohio.
17: And in Texas, the governor has now frozen data center projects. But President Trump argues this is a national security issue as the U.S. races China to further develop artificial intelligence. Trump saying China could not be happier with this anti-data center movement.
16: That's because they're funding it. Maybe in some areas, but in other areas, people are looking around going, hey, guess what? It's getting more expensive. We're worried about what's going on here. We have a right to ask questions, okay? Right? Because there's questions that need to be answered.
17: Many residents are sounding off, worried about electricity and water supplies and noise and quality of life issues.
19: You will ruin the very best part of Franklin County if you allow data centers.
20: We do not want a data center in this county.
17: An independent monitor found data centers on the power grid running from Virginia to Illinois have added nearly $14 billion to customers' bills. The Trump administration's fix is to make tech companies build their own power plants.
16: Which is fine. But we also run into the NIMBY, which is not my backyard. Sure, that's great.
1: You've got all this acreage out here in parts, you heard there, Franklin County, right near where I live. I'm in Davidson County, Franklin County, right where I live. And they don't want it there. Here in Davidson, we have a battle going on because we have a company called DC Blocks. Nameless, faceless, comes out, buys a building right next to the zoo, says they're putting up data centers. People, it becomes emotional. What's the truth? What's not the truth? We don't know, because once the emotions got into it, away it went. Conversation has to happen. The importance of data centers, it has to be emphasized, but also be a partner. Don't be a pest. Don't be a pariah. Be a partner. Several data centers are looking around going, okay, well, what can we do? What if we not only put up our own power grid in certain areas? What if we eat any cost that would go to the average homeowner in the area? What if we do that? But they're coming in a lot of places. Again, nameless, faceless. They roll on in. They throw up a data center and everybody gets promised, oh, there's jobs. So many jobs. It's not a lot of jobs. You don't need a ton of jobs for data centers. Like anything, right? You need some people to build it, get it up and running, and then from there, it's pretty much, it sustains itself. But you've got the NIMBYs also, not in my backyard. I heard somebody say the other day, if you guys are so excited, rich people, about data centers, you put it up in your neighborhood, why is it always in our neighborhood? You're like, oh, that's a pretty good one right there. Earlier today, Thomas Massey on Fox.
21: Oh. Yeah, there's the only thing less popular than Congress right now, I think, is data centers. And it's because I think they've been insensitive to where they're placing these data centers. We don't want them in our cow pastures. We don't want them in our cul-de-sacs. But there are a lot of old factory sites. They're called brown sites, where the ground is already polluted. And by the way, there's already a grid hookup there where the old steel mill or whatever, you know, the old injection molding factory went out of business. Put them there. And let the local communities decide these things. The problem I've seen here in Washington, D.C., is you have these data center lobbyists who try to get special legislation here at the federal level so that they could override local zoning decisions. And that's bad. So I don't think you should let data reign, you know, without any kind of regulation at the local level. You definitely need to let local people decide these things. And one of the problems is these local elected officials sign non-disclosure agreements. The people don't know these data centers are coming until there's one night all of a sudden at the town hall meeting where they take a vote and boom, it's done. I think people, like you said, the companies need to be more sensitive. They need to make their case, and they need, just like solar panels, quit putting them in our pastures, put them, you know, where nobody else wants to build.
1: And that right there is simple. If you want to be a partner, you'd be surprised. If you want to be a pariah, that's easy to do. Look sneaky. Act sneaky. People are going to think you're sneaky. And that includes the politicians who are panicking. You've got Governor Abbott, right, putting a moratorium on there. Trump's out there. Well, you guys, I guess, are going to be dirt poor kind of, you know, thing that he says. And the reality is most people feel like, well, we're already struggling. Now you want to add to it. And you're throwing these data centers up here. It makes it seem like, you know what? You're not putting them in Beverly Hills. You're not. Tim Burchett.
22: Right. Real quick, what do you make of Donald Trump saying that Americans who support data centers are backwards and poor?
23: Well, I guess I'm that don't support.
22: If they don't support the data centers,
23: I guess I'm backwards and poor.
22: I guess you're backwards and poor, you say?
23: Yeah, I think what we need to do is start putting those in military installations and places like that. And they've done a poor job of educating the public on those things. They just, oh, we're for them, and then you should be for them, kind of thing, the intelligentsia. And I think what we're going to have to see.

0: right there is simple. If you want to be a partner, you'd be surprised. If you want to be a pariah, that's easy to do. Look sneaky. Act sneaky. People are going to think you're sneaky. And that includes the politicians who are panicking. You've got Governor Abbott, right, putting a moratorium on there. Trump's out there. Well, you guys, I guess, are going to be dirt poor kind of, you know, thing that he says. And the reality is most people feel like, well, we're already struggling. Now you want to add to it. And you're throwing these data centers up here. It makes it seem like, you know what? You're not putting them in Beverly Hills. You're not. Tim Burchett.
1: Real quick, what do you make of Donald Trump saying that Americans who support data centers are backwards and poor?
2: Well, I guess I'm that don't support.
1: If they don't support the data centers,
2: I guess I'm backwards and poor.
1: I guess you're backwards and poor, you say?
2: Yeah, I think what we need to do is start putting those in military installations in places like that. And they've done a poor job of educating the public on those things. They just, oh, we're for them, and then you should be for them, kind of thing, the intelligentsia. And I think what we're going to have to see is some of the facts out on them. And they don't use the total waste system for their water. They recycle the water now. And we need more local control. We should have brought everybody to the table. We used to stay in the legislature. Go a little slower, you get there a little faster.
0: That's right. It's just simple. It's easy. It's not hard. Become a partner, not a pariah. Find out what happens. Keep your word. Be transparent. Find out what happens. Lie. Act sneaky. People are going to think you're sneaky. And that's what you have going on right now. And this isn't going anywhere. Backwards and poor. No, that's where you seem to put everything. In areas that are poor. And they suffer. Like you said, they're not going up in Beverly Hills. They're not going up, right, next to Mar-a-Lago. They're not. They're going up in areas where they figure people don't have any power. We'll throw it up here and we'll go from there. What do you think? Let me know. 323-538-2423. At Chad Benson Show is your X, your Insta. Meanwhile, we moved from there to flock cameras. Florida yesterday said, flock off.
3: Governor Ron DeSantis acknowledges that license plate readers can be a great tool in law enforcement, even toll collection, but...
4: What we don't want in the state of Florida is to have a digital AI surveillance state where everything we're doing is being tracked at all times.
3: The Florida Department of Transportation Monday ordered the removal of flock cameras operated by local agencies along state highways and the denial of new contracts on automated license plate readers.
0: Yeah. Warrantless search. That data goes where? Who gets to control that data? These are the things that people worry about, as they should. It's these two issues are bringing Americans together, is what I'm telling you. They're bringing America together. Data centers, we need them. Flock cameras is a different story. Data centers, the importance of that. We're just talking to my clients last hour about what? The new Cold War is the battle of AI. It's not going anywhere. It's not. We're not going to see that go anywhere. We need to do it, but we need to do it smartly. You got to give people the opportunity to have their say and to hear what is happening and how this may affect their life, especially when it comes to financial stuff. On the other side of it, flock cameras, it's a warrantless search. Every single day we turn around, there's a new issue with flock cameras, a new story of how somebody tracked somebody they weren't supposed to, of how somebody went out and decided to do whatever they wanted to do when it came to surveilling somebody or checking their license plates or seeing where they go. It's nuts. Here's a story. Waukesha County, Wisconsin, Napoleon Jones, standing in a private parking lot, phone out, recording a traffic stop across the street. So he's not involved in it. He's recording it across the street. What happened next landed him in federal court. Not as a defendant, but as a plaintiff, because the sheriff deputies used the license plate surveillance system to track him more than 100 times after he filed a complaint about his arrest. So more and more of these are popping up. People are frustrated. And yes, can they be used for good? Of course. But like everything we talk about, can it be

0: place for good. The spirit of which it intended is not how it always goes. And we're seeing that more and more. We have a right to privacy. And being spied upon is not privacy. It's not. We don't want to be London, where we're the most surveilled city on the planet. We want our privacy. We want our freedoms as part of our liberty. What do you guys think? Let me know. 323-538-2423 at Chad Benson Show. Is your X, your Insta, YouTube, and all those other good things. 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Yesterday, I was crazy. I went and played golf. You're like, well, that's not so crazy. I walked in 100-plus degree heat up and down a lot of hills. 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I played how many balls? Four balls at once. It's a lot of golf, walking all over the place. 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Coming up, did he play in the NFL? No. Is the story getting more and more fascinating? Yes. We'll discuss that among other things. Chad Benson Show. 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
0: The more we find out about the NFL player, the crazier it is. Oh, wait, hold on a second. He's not in the NFL. He is not in the NFL. Jay Love, you know what I'm saying? He's not. It is insane. It is. These are some more of the videos that are now everywhere of his scams. Listen to this. This is him going over his watch collection, all the jewelry he has, ladies.
10: A lot of people lie about the things that they say they do and the things that they say they have. This is my Richard Mille watch. This watch is $268,000. This is someone's house on my wrist. I have another one that's in my safe. This is my $20,000 Blueface Rolex. This is my $15,000 Redface Rolex. And then here is my 24 karat gold hoop earring. This is about $2,000. These chains here, if you can see, come up to about $10,000. The real diamonds and real gold, so on and so forth.
0: Wow. Look at all of that. But he's not done, guys, because you can't complete the ensemble without some sort of whip.
10: So we come here and we got the keys to my Lamborghini Huracan. That's $330,000. You see, there's a key to my Mercedes-Benz AMG. And I'll go down and show you the house and stuff. But this is the AMG. This is $200,000. This is my ZR1. This is $190,000. And there's my Hellcat Charger Red Eye. That's about $110,000. So this is about $1 million in cars here, just alone right here. These are about $1,000 each. There's my limited edition Louis Vuitton backpack. This is $18,000. I had $50,000 in cash just because when I moved, I didn't want the money to be ruined in storage. So I will unpack this soon, but this is $50,000 in cash. And I'll just leave it there.
0: Wow. How about apples that are those apples, kids? Why would you have $50,000? Well, you never know when something might pop off and we need to buy a new helmet or get to the club or whatever. Just crazy. You don't know whether to applaud the effort for the cojones. 323-538-2423. At Chad Benson Show is your X, your Insta, YouTube, and everything else right here on the Chad Benson Show. Or to look at it like, oh my God. But the cojones to even try it. in a time when it's easy to Google, ladies. You're not an 85-year-old being fooled. You're in your 30s. Just putting that out there. Okay? Not trying to be mean, but maybe, just maybe, you could have Googled something. Some of my other favorite things that he did was talk about how his family's one of the richest families in Switzerland. And how they would loan money to large companies who are looking for at least $1 million. And then he came up with, like, let's say McDonald's comes to us. I'm like, really? Is McDonald's coming to you guys for $1 million? I mean, and from what I understand, he is not the only one. Apparently, there was another one out there doing this. And you know what else has made me laugh? If you've not watched all of the people who are now doing the fake, I'm a pro football player, it's hilarious. Guys who are fat and slow, who are wearing a helmet, because that's what that's the funny thing too. He is wearing a helmet, doing stuff. And to give you an idea, he's fit, but he can look the part in street clothes. But somebody put up a comparison between his athletic ability and an NFL player. There was an NFL player who was also training in the sand months ago before the preseason started. And when you see the difference, you're like, ah, okay, I get it now. And you'll get it too. If you're listening to the show, shame on you. You will get it. Grab the podcast. This is The Chad Benson Show.
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15: It's 8:30. I'm Fallon Overstolz. Happening now, the Mesa Police Department says a critical incident is occurring near McQueen and Fry Roads in Chandler. At this point, it is unclear what the incident is, but police are asking people to stay clear of that area until it is deemed safe. We will continue monitoring that situation and bring you the latest from Mesa PD. The Grand Canyon National Park is continuing search and rescue operations after devastating flash flooding over the weekend has left one still missing.
16: The family of Tim Smith, the hiker still missing, share a message of hope for a smooth rescue on social media.
17: And we have faith that the rescuers and the people searching today are going to find our loved family member.
16: They say the two hikers Tim Smith was with have both been found dead. Coconino County is assisting with search and rescue operations, and river patrols are continuing downstream in search of the missing person. Kellen Shover, KTAR News.
15: The park also advises that drones are not authorized anywhere in Grand Canyon National Park, as drone flights can interfere with rescue operations. And now for a check on traffic from the Valley Chevy Dealers Traffic Center. Once again, Mesa Police are asking people to avoid the area of Fry and Queen Creek Roads in Chandler due to an ongoing police situation. We are still awaiting details on that. Also, heads up, a crash in Peoria, 75th Avenue south of Olive Avenue. A pedestrian is reported to be involved, so be sure to watch out as you're going through that area and look out for crews working. Otherwise, though, Valley main lines are looking good. And the check on weather in the valley. Tonight, a low of 86, fair skies. Tomorrow, high of 103, low of 84. Fair skies once again, 10% chance of rain. Thursday, look out for a high of 102 and 30% chance of rain. Friday, up to a 40% chance of rain. Weather is brought to you by Just 72 Sold. I'm Ballin Overstoles in Arizona's news station, KTAR News.
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10: From ABC News, I'm Dave Packer. The U.S. military says it's completed a new round of airstrikes that targeted Iran's defense sites. Kuwait, Bahrain reporting that they were the targets of Iranian retaliatory missile and drone strikes. Meanwhile, in Washington,
11: the president had been trying to downplay the scope of the war.
12: This is a relatively little war for us. This is not a big war.
11: Iran claims the U.S. is striking civilian areas, including a wedding. The Pentagon responding, we're aware of the reports. The U.S. military never targets civilians.
10: ABC's Mary Bruce. No decision yet from the jury deciding the fate of Lindsay Clancy, the Massachusetts woman charged in the deaths of her three young children. Jurors telling the judge Tuesday they were deadlocked, but the judge telling them to get back to work in the morning. ABC's Aaron Katursky in Plymouth.
13: The jury must climb inside Clancy's mind during a 20-minute period in January 2023 when she sent her husband to run errands, strangled 5-year-old Cora, 3-year-old Dawson, and 8-month-old Callan, then tried to kill herself, jumping from a 2-story window, leaving herself partially paralyzed.
10: Immigration advocates in Ohio mourning the sudden death of a 20-year-old Haitian who had just graduated high school and had recently lost his temporary protected status. Pierre Damas Bell, fitted, he said, with an ankle monitor and in fear of being sent back to Haiti, took his own life Monday. Reverend Carl Ruby, a pastor in Springfield, Ohio.
14: Some people die of accidents. Some people die by suicide. Pierre died as a result of policy.
10: Just 2 months until the midterm elections, an anonymous Postal Service whistleblower is claiming the Trump administration's new mail-in ballot plan is, quote, rushed, chaotic, and fundamentally flawed. This as the U.S. Postal Service attempts to implement President Trump's executive order aimed at limiting mail-in voting. 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
15: It's 9:02. I'm Bowen Overstoles. Here's what you need to know. Happening now, the Mesa Police Department says a critical incident is occurring near McQueen and Fry Roads in Chandler. Chandler police have confirmed to KTAR there was, quote, a shooting involving the Mesa Police Department. We are still awaiting more details on the exact situation.
16: The sky just opened up.
15: That's hiker Daniel Evans. He was among those evacuated from flash floods at the Grand Canyon.
16: Rain, hail, just battering the campsite. I was inside my tent and I could see about 5 to 6 inches of water flowing around my tent. The campsite just flooded. There's just nowhere for the water to go.
15: One person still missing. 2 people died during the flash flooding. Rescuers saved some 80 people over the weekend. Arizona Attorney General Chris Mays found no evidence to charge Governor Katie Hobbs in an alleged pay-to-play scheme involving a group home that contributed to Hobbs' campaign. The case is not sitting well with candidate for Lieutenant Governor Sinead Kerr, who will be on the opposing ticket in November. She criticized Hobbs on the Mike Broomhead Show for a lack of transparency, saying,
17: it really is astonishing that she won't even sit down to clear her own name.
15: Meanwhile, Arizona House Speaker and Republican Steve Montenegro says Mays omitted key bribery allegations from her investigation. Montenegro says Sunshine Residential Homes CEO offered to help then DCS Director Mike Faust keep his job in exchange for a pay raise. A Maricopa County investigation into the matter is still ongoing. And now for a check on traffic from the Valley Chevy Dealers Traffic Center. Again, Mesa Police asking people to avoid the area of Fry and Queen Creek Roads in Chandler due to an ongoing police situation. We are still awaiting more details on that. Also, crash in Phoenix, Cave Creek, and Hatcher Roads. We are seeing a small delay there, so steer clear and go a little slower to that intersection as you head through. Otherwise, though, especially for this time of night, Valley highways and main lines are looking good pretty much wherever you're heading. And the check on the weather in the valley. Tonight, a low of 86, fair skies. Tomorrow, high of 103, low of 84, fair skies and a 10% chance of rain. Thursday, high of 102, low of 84, partly cloudy and a 30% chance of rain. Friday, we do tick up to a 40% chance of rain, high of 100, low of 82, partly cloudy skies. And this weekend, look out for a high of 103 on Sunday. Saturday, a bit cooler at 99, low 80s at night, 30% chance of rain on Saturday. So we are looking at some decent rain odds throughout the last part of this week. Right now it is 94 degrees in Phoenix. Weather is brought to you by Just 72 Sold. I'm Ballin Overstolz in Arizona's news station, KTAR News.
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22: Men, is it true you can't read? That's the new thing online. Can men read? Women are making their boyfriends read big words out loud.
23: Oh, conscious? Indict? Ors de Chevers, Worcestershire, Euro, Edamame, Colonel, Bowie, Rendezvous, Quinoa, Fuchsia? Cupboard? Egregious? Oh, conscious? Indict? Greenwich?
22: It's Greenwich. It's hors d'oeuvres. Okay? Fuchsia. Just a few of the words. So this is kind of what women are doing.
24: Okay, these are words I think my husband can't pronounce.
25: Fox pass. Hors d'oeuvres. Conscientious. Connoisseur. Connoisseur.
24: Yeah. Just try.
25: Opaque. Hyperbole. Heinous. Regime. The toping niche. Queen Oya. Rendezvous. And diet.
22: That's not very nice. But do we have a reading problem? Of course. We talked about it a couple weeks ago, how bad our literacy rate is in this country. We have a lot of kids graduating high school. We had that teacher teaching 11th and 12th grade in Texas. It was the first or second day of school, study hall. He's helping these kids, and he's like, they can't read. They can't. They're in the 11th and 12th grade. They can't read. Now, that's not everybody, because this guy can read.
24: Can you just read these words out loud?
26: Sure. Worcestershire,
0: Giro, epitamine, nucleic acid, eukaryotic, paraserolophus, alias, connoisseur, niche, gnocchi, camaraderie, egregious, conscientious, pseudonym, opaque, acai, aisle, hypochondriac, rendezvous, 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paradigm, ubiquitous, dichotomy.
22: He can read. So it's not all men, but this is a, you know, it's a fair question to ask. Like, we have a real problem. I think we do. Now, some of them, it's hors d'oeuvres, right? Colonel. You're like, it doesn't look right. Okay. We have, our language inherently is bizarre. We have words that sound the same, but they mean something different. We have words where you would think of, I follow this guy online. He's hilarious. He does these things where he writes on a board, and he'll write the word head, right? He goes, this word is head, right? Right. And then he'll erase the H and he'll put a B. And then the other person's all, it is bad. He goes, oh, no. Because our language is weird, but a lot of like rendezvous, hyperbole, you know, and, you know, you can call it gyro, gyro, gyro, whatever. By the way, it is, if I'm correct, I think it is National Gyro Day. Gyro. Acai. Ephemeral. But we have an issue. And by the way, I know kids and people who can read the words, but they don't comprehend them. So it's not even just about reading. It's about comprehension. But this is the new thing now. Ladies, you're playing with fire. That's all we're saying, kids. You're playing with fire, embarrassing your boyfriend or husband like that. What are you thinking? What are you thinking? Just putting that out there. Meanwhile, if we're going to make fun of men for not being great at reading, maybe we make fun of some of the ladies who got fooled by this.
1: This is my Richard Mille watch. This watch is $268,000. This is someone's house on my wrist. I have another one that's in my safe. This is my $20,000 Blueface Rolex. This is my $15,000 Redface Rolex. And then here is my 24 karat gold hoop earring. This is about $2,000. These chains here, if you can see, come up to about $10,000. The real diamonds and real gold, so on and so forth.
22: So, a woman is finally speaking out about it. She met him and she thought, this guy's full of crap.
2: At the time when I had gone out with him, I didn't look him up before. I met him a very different way than I think the majority of women did. So I didn't have time to look him up before, but the way I figured out he was fake is immediately after like our date, I looked at the 49ers depth chart and then I looked at like the practice squad and like, obviously, there's nothing there. So I was like, okay, this guy's not in the NFL. And then at this point, I had his phone number. So I like reverse looked up his phone number. And he had told me like, oh, I've never lived in Chico before, which is where we met. And like some other things like that. And he said his mom lived in Switzerland. And so since I had his phone number, I was able to find like a bunch of previous addresses that were linked to his name, three of which were in Chico. And I also found his mom. And I found that she lives in Texas, not Switzerland. So, okay. This guy, like, not only is he not a 49ers player, but he's, like, lying about a lot of things. And I was like, what the hell? I had no idea he was out here defrauding people of money. I genuinely just thought he was, like,

0: sucks. I was like, okay, well, I have to go, like, bye. And then, yeah, he sucked. His personality was lame, whack as hell. I was like, I don't care if you actually are worth $1 billion, like, you suck. So that's how I knew he was fake, but yeah.
1: So insane. And we've been playing around with it. It makes us laugh, my buddies and I, but everywhere it is all over. Like, I can't be here on Friday because I just signed a new contract to be the place kicker for the Rams. They were like, we need to get that Chad guy, but could you bring your own helmet? Yeah, I'll bring my own helmet. If that's what you're looking for. You guys going to have jerseys or what are we doing? Playing shirts and skins? I don't know. But the cojones to pull that off. That is insane, right? I mean, that is some stuff right there. The cojones to go for it as if Google doesn't exist. But I'm finding out, you know, like we talk about this stuff, you know, like with Incogni and Home, you know, Title Lock, the companies I work with, how important it is to protect yourself. Yesterday, we talked about on my local show, mostly people to get fooled by something like this. It's the elderly. We had several people who reach out to me and said, hey, my mom got taken for 50 grand by a guy pretending to be in the military. Another person said, you know, somebody, stole a bunch of money from their father. And it was a woman who she could never be on video. And they would send like Apple gift cards and stuff like that. It was so bizarre. And normally it is the elderly that get taken advantage of. I mean, all kidding aside. But this guy was taking advantage of a lot of people, and Google exists. All you got to do is just Google and go, hey, is this guy on the NFL? Is this guy on a team? No. Okay. There you go. It shouldn't be that hard, but it's sad. I mean, as we were joking about this yesterday, we think about it. How many of you were close to meeting the Prince of Nigeria or some far-flung land who had gazillions of dollars for you, and all he wanted was a small bit of it, but you needed to give them your bank account? You know why that went out? Because it worked. That's why it went out. I mean, the scammers, it's never been easier than now to scam people. But that was like OG scamming. This guy went the whole hog. And guess what? It's not hard to find out. He's not who he says he is. But a lot of people just didn't do they were taken by him. And I can guarantee you, whilst this girl came forward, she was younger, she was hotter. I can almost guarantee that the women that he took advantage of didn't look like her. And I'm not trying to be mean, just being honest. Throwing that out there. 323-538-2423. At Chad Benson Show is your X, your Insta. Latest from Iran. Not much going on. It's the best way to describe it. We're going to talk to Mike Lyons coming up in here a little bit about what's going on with Iran. But it's kind of slow plotting. They said that they're willing to abide by the memorandum of understanding if America does. So there's that. I don't know what that actually means. You know, are you going to go back and do the redo of the MOUH, or is there going to be something else? And they're struggling, no doubt, but they have always kind of struggled. And while it's a struggle that is putting pressure on them, at the same time, are they ready to throw in the towel? And I don't see that coming anytime soon. So I expect oil's going to stay up at least for the short term. And it's up around 90 bucks now. Brent crude's over 92. So what's that mean? It means we're going to see gas prices in the $4 range for the foreseeable future. And for some of you, it's going to be closer to six. 323-538-2423 at Chad Benson Show. X, Insta, kids.

0: 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It is amazing what they do. First of all, risk management, lower risk, lower cost, lower volatility. What can they do to give you the most upside potential? And remember, they have a global outlook. While others out there are focusing on a narrow viewpoint, they have a global outlook. With geopolitics the way it is, are we overbought? Bonds going where they are? 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
0: All right, coming up, our buddy Mike Lyons will join the show. 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

0: All right, let's find out what's trending on this Tuesday. Look at that, very vocal, Chad. Tell us, where you start?
1: Yahoo. Trump defending data centers. Basically saying, if you don't want a data center, that's because you guys want to be backwards and poor. Tim Cook steps down as Apple CEO. Lionel Richie.
0: Oh, what a feeling.
1: Struggle with dizziness after a concert. Checked himself into a hospital for precautionary care. And apparently he's in ICU. Don't know much more after that. Dolly Parton Estate announces Dolly Fest, Grand Canyon flash flood. Jury finds Dwayne Davis, KVD, guilty of Tupac's murder. I think the 30th anniversary is this Sunday, if I'm correct. Trump threatens more strikes on Iran. Trending. Over to Google Trends. Last 24 hours. Lionel Messi retiring. Tupac. Lionel Richie. Tropical Storm Houston. Dragon Ball Burger King meal. Yummy. Wonder what's in that. Here's something for you guys yesterday. A little Wendy's. It's delicious. British man. I know it sounds weird, but he recovered his Bitcoin wallet. Guess what? Overnight, he's worth about $5 million. Good for you, sir. Good for you. And finally, over to X. Netanyahu claims credit for U.S. strikes on Iran amid the conflict potentially bubbling up again, which is what they want. John Cornyn, Paxton. Oh, that war is going to continue between Paxton and Talarico.
2: Talafrico, Chad.
1: As well as right here on the Chad Benson Show. J.D. Vance speaks at Republican Jewish Coalition Summit. John Thune passed the Save America Act. And midterms all trending in the magical world of X. One of the other things trending was Kalshi because, well, even, was it Don Jr. came out and told the Republicans, hey, you guys got to stop trading and doing stuff on Kalshi. Just pull back a little bit.
3: Kalshi says three Republican political candidates engaged in campaign-related insider trading. It accuses Stephen Klubeck, who ran for California governor, of wagering $10,000 in markets related to his candidacy. In addition to a three-year ban, the billionaire real estate developer is also being fined almost $32,000. Ben Midgley, who ran for governor of Maine, and Laurie Buckout, the current Republican nominee for a House seat in North Carolina, are also facing fines and three-year bans.
1: So those are bans and fines, but those are limited bans. One person got a ban.
3: Kalshi has issued its first ever lifetime ban to former Congressman George Santos. The platform says he manipulated certain markets on the platform with his actions by placing bets on whether he'd attend this year's State of the Union before making public statements about his intentions. In response, Santos posted on social media, "Thanks for the lifetime ban from your gambling platform. Let's see how much longer you guys are around for."
1: What? George Santos got a lifetime ban? There's my shocked face. Coming up, Mike Lyons, our military analyst, going to join the program. We're going to talk about Iran, Venezuela, what's going on in Ukraine and Russia, among other things. We'll do that straight ahead right here on the Chad Benson Show.
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10: At 9:30, I'm Balan Overstoles. Here's what you need to know. Happening now, the Mesa Police Department says a critical incident is occurring near McLean and Fry Roads in Chandler. Chandler police have confirmed to KTAR there was, quote, a shooting involving the Mesa Police Department. We are still awaiting more details on the exact situation. Senator Ruben Gallego in Ottawa this week on an official congressional visit, hoping to strengthen trade relations between Canada and the U.S. He spoke of Canadian media and did not hold back on his thoughts on the Trump administration's tariffs.
11: In terms of our housing shortage, we rely heavily on Canadian timber. Every time we get into these tariffs wars, some of that ends up tripping into that world. And the everyday Arizona that's trying to buy an affordable house now finds itself having to pay 10% more, sometimes above market. That is just dumb.
10: And Senator Gallego also says that removing these tariffs should be the goal of a Democratic president, saying that the tariff policy is not a replacement for industrial policy. All right, let's get a check on traffic from the Valley Chevy Dealers Traffic Center. Overall, looking really good. Not much slowing you down as you head around the valley. Again, Mesa police are asking people to avoid the area of Fry and Queen Creek Roads at Chandler due to an ongoing police situation. We are still awaiting details on that. We also are seeing a vehicle fire in Phoenix Camelback Road just off the I-17. No delays there, but just keep an eye out if you're getting off the 17 at Camelback Road and heading east. Otherwise, though, we are looking good throughout the valley. And a check on weather in the valley. Tonight, a low of 86, fair skies. Tomorrow, high of 103, low of 84. Fair skies once again, 10% chance of rain. Thursday, high of 102, low of 84, partly cloudy, and a 30% chance of rain. On Friday, we have a high of 100. That's pretty cool for us. And a partly cloudy skies with 40% chance of rain. Right now, 93 degrees in Phoenix. 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I'm Balan Overstoles in Arizona's news station, KTAR News.
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0: As we wrap up this show on a beautiful Tuesday, this lady has a question for some men.
1: As a man, why are you fat?
2: Because tacos are amazing. That's why. And there's a little dude that sells tamales out of the trunk of Honda Civic with a red hood, and it's some of the best tamales I've ever had in my life. He has little bags of green sauce and red sauce. It's amazing. It's so good. But mainly it's tacos. I don't want to talk about it anymore. Focus on my face.
0: As a man, why are you so fat? Because of tacos. Okay? I get it. Tacos are amazing. I don't think we can pretend they're not amazing. We can pretend it, but you're foolish to yourself. There's no better food on earth than Mexican food. I will fight anybody right now. Fight you. I love Italian food. It's great. Chinese food is great. Some of our American cuisine is phenomenal. But if you told me I could only have one food for life, it's Mexican food. Absolutely. I bet many of you feel the same way, and some of you probably not. It's because they're racist. No, they sound like Mexican. Too spicy. My buddy out there, Phoenix Joe, puts ketchup on his Mexican food because otherwise it's too spicy. 323-538-2423 at Chad Benson Show is your X, your Insta, and all those other things right here on the Chad Benson Show. We need some motivation, my man. Give us some words of wisdom.
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1: 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It's 102 degrees outside, and your AC just quit. 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
4: From ABC News, I'm Dave Packer. He's been on Capitol Hill since 1976, and Tuesday night, 80-year-old Senator Ed Markey is projected to have won the Massachusetts Senate primary, defeating 47-year-old Congressman Seth Moulton in a race defined by the generational divide between the two. Markey firmly running on an anti-Trump platform.
5: Donald Trump is attacking the futures, the dreams of every boy and every girl on every porch all across this country, cutting education, cutting health care.
4: Just 2 months until the midterms, a whistleblower is claiming the Trump administration's new mail-in ballot plan is, quote, fundamentally flawed. This is the U.S. Postal Service attempts to implement President Trump's executive order aimed at limiting mail-in voting. Constitutional law expert Michael Waldman, president of NYU's Brennan Center for Justice.
6: The Constitution says states run elections. Congress has a legitimate role in passing legislation, national legislation. Who doesn't have a role is the president. And this is a good example of why. He's throwing up charges and throwing out confusion, and voters will be the ultimate target of all this.
4: The jury deciding the fate of Lindsay Clancy, the Massachusetts woman charged in the deaths of her three young children, deadlocked, but the judge ordering to continue deliberating. Attorney Kevin Reddington for the defendant.
7: What's been the hardest part about this for you?
8: Worrying about Lindsay.
4: New strikes on Iranian military targets have been completed, says U.S. Central Command, ABC's Mary Bruce.
9: The president had been trying to downplay the scope of the war.
10: This is a relatively little war for us. This is not a big war.
9: Iran claims the U.S. is striking civilian areas, including a wedding. The Pentagon responding, we're aware of the reports. The U.S. military never targets civilians.
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11: It's 10:02. I'm Ballin Overstoles. Here's what you need to know. Happening now, the Mesa Police Department says a critical incident is occurring near McQueen and Fry Roads in Chandler. Chandler police have confirmed to KTAR there was, quote, a shooting involving the Mesa Police Department. We are still awaiting details on the exact situation, but police are telling people to avoid that area of McQueen and Fry Roads in Chandler. And even though a state investigation found no wrongdoing from Governor Katie Hobbs, it has not stopped questions from her political opponents. On the Mike Broomhead Show, candidate for Lieutenant Governor Sina Kerr questioned why Hobbs never sat down with investigators to explain her side of the story.
12: If you're saying, you know what, I did nothing wrong here, there's, you know, nothing going on, I would be more than eager to sit down to clear up any type of story that was out there or misconceptions.
11: Arizona Attorney General Chris Mays declined to prosecute Hobbs over an alleged pay-to-play scheme involving a group home that contributed to Hobbs's campaign. Arizona House Speaker and Republican Steve Montenegro says Arizona Attorney General Chris Mays omitted key bribery allegations from her investigation. A Maricopa County Attorney's Office investigation is still ongoing.
3: Eyes on Education.
11: Republican candidate for state superintendent Kimberly Yee is accusing Democratic candidate Teresa Ruiz of misusing public school resources in campaign videos.
13: Yee's office filed a formal complaint with Attorney General Chris Mays, saying Ruiz had filmed campaign videos on public school campuses and brought campaign pins into classroom during instruction time. The complaint cites an Arizona law that bans political candidates from using school district resources like school buildings as part of a campaign. The complaint asks the attorney general to remove the social media posts, file an injunction against Ruiz, and penalize her campaign. In a statement, Yee said that parents, quote, have every right to expect that the school day will not be turned into a campaign backdrop. Shira Tanser, KTAR News.
11: And Ruiz responded to the allegations from Yee, calling it a meritless complaint. Read more education solution stories at ktar.com/education.
14: I believe the content is racist and discriminatory, and so I objected to the training.
11: The Arizona State Supreme Court is hearing arguments from conservative policy group, the Goldwater Institute, and Arizona State University. ASU professor Owen Anderson says in 2022 he was required to complete inclusive training from the university that he argues was racist, but the Arizona Court of Appeals had ruled he had no legal standing to sue ASU. ASU is declining to comment on the matter at this time. All right, now for a check on traffic from the Valley Chevy Dealers Traffic Center. Not much to pass along, really not anything to pass along. We are seeing no major incidents on Valley highways. Reminder from Mesa Police, they are asking people to avoid the area of Fry and Queen Creek Roads due to an ongoing police situation. And a check on weather in the Valley. Tonight, low of 86. Tomorrow, high of 103 and a low of 84. Look out for a 10% chance of rain tomorrow. Weather is brought to you by Just 72 Sold. I'm Ballin Overstoles in Arizona's news station, KTAR News.
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16: Welcome back to the Ramsey Show in the Fairwinds Credit Union Studio. Jade Washaw, Ramsey Personality, is my co-host today. Cameron is in Athens, Georgia. Hi, Cameron. How are you?
17: I'm doing well. Thanks for having me on.
16: Sure. What's up?
17: Well, me and my girlfriend are looking to get married in the near future.
16: Well, congratulations.
17: Thank you. We are completely on board with combining finances like you recommend. But I was wondering, is it okay for each of us to also have our own small savings account? Not that either of us couldn't have access to the other, but in order to, let's say if I want to buy her a nice piece of jewelry, and I want to save up for that rather than it coming out of our joint savings account, would that be okay? Or if I want to save up for an expensive truck part and don't want to take that out of our joint savings.
16: Oh, now we get to it. You led with the jewelry, but you're going with the truck.
17: Right.
18: This is a fun money. It's really a fun money conversation, I think, because what you'd essentially be doing is saying, okay, like whatever my line item is for fun, I'm taking that and I'm kind of putting it aside and stacking it up until I get the thing that I really want to buy, right?
16: Yeah. How expensive is a truck part?
17: I don't have enough.
16: I know. Give me an example. You got something in your head that caused that to come up. Give me an example. Is that a $2,000 item, a $20,000 item?
17: $700. Okay. My current truck.
16: How expensive is this jewelry we're going to surprise her with in our hypothetical discussion here?
17: $1,000.
16: Good. Okay. So at our house, what we would do is Dave has an account called GEM, Gas, Entertainment, and Miscellaneous.
17: Okay.
16: And I'm generally walking around with more than that in my wallet.
17: Okay.
16: And so if I want to buy her a $1,000 item as a surprise out of my miscellaneous money, and it builds up sometimes because I don't use it. It gets a little bigger and I stick a little of it in the gun safe, you know, and sometimes it gets a little smaller, but it's just Dave's bun money and but it's laying around in cash, honestly.
18: That's what Sam does.
16: In my case. And so But it's not a $20,000 item. I don't walk around with that in my pocket. Right. But I mean, at any given moment, I've usually got $1,000 in there. And I have for years. It's kind of a redneck emergency fund to have 10 100s in your pocket, right? And so, once we got up out of being, once we've been working the system for several years, Cameron, that's kind of where we got to, is we have one little line item called, I paid my gas out of that, my entertainment, my miscellaneous, and I don't have much of any of that. Truthfully, that we aren't doing together, that's on some other line item. So, the Dave's personal entertainment is fairly low. I'm fairly boring. So,
17: okay.
16: Well, you just build that. It'll build. It's like your little personal, miscellaneous account, and let that build up and cover those things in cash. And again, if it gets to be $3,000 and you don't want that in your pocket, stick a little in an envelope and set it in the gun safe.
17: Okay. That makes perfect sense.
16: Yeah, good question. I appreciate it. Sometimes if you look at the amount, folks, on something like this, it frees you up from putting together some big system for something, because it's like, I need $23. Okay, well, then don't open an account.
18: It's not that serious.
16: Just keep it where you can get your hands on it and that kind of stuff. So, yeah, that's a good question. And here's the thing. Listen to what he's doing. We're going to get married soon. They haven't yet set a date. They're getting ready to. He's getting ready to set the date. He's getting ready to pop the question. He's trying to figure out how to be a good husband.
18: Yeah.
16: What a good guy.
18: What a good guy.
16: Yeah. I want to be able to pay cash for my truck parts and not cause problems for the family. Oh, and get her some jewelry, too. Yeah. Duke is in Knoxville. What's up, Duke?
19: What's up? How are y'all?
16: Better than we deserve. How can we help?
19: I had a quick question. I have money sitting in my 401k that's more than baby step one, but I got a lot of debt from school. Mm-hmm. You see where I'm going?
16: Yeah, how much is in the 401k?
19: It's not much. I've only had this job for 6 months.
16: How much is in the 401k?
19: $2,800 maybe.
16: $2,800?
19: Yeah, it's not a lot.
16: Okay, I got you. Okay, and how much is your debt?
19: $64K roughly.
16: And that's student loans?
19: Yeah.
16: And what's your income, sir?
19: It's there's a bonus. It's not always the same.
16: Okay. Roughly what are you making? I mean, give me an idea. Are you making 10 or 20, 80, 100?
19: $60 a year.
16: Okay. All right. Good for you. What do you do?
19: Medical device sales.
16: Good for you. Oh, that's a good job. You're going to be doing great. Okay.
18: Yeah, I would just leave that whatever's in the 401k alone, that $2,800 is not going to change your world today. It's invested. I'd leave it invested. But I would just work the baby steps from baby step one on up with your income. Is it just you, or is there anybody else, wife or anything like that?
19: I don't have a wife. I have a girlfriend. I believe it's getting pretty serious, though, here in the next couple months.
16: Okay. What we teach is to stop your investing. So no more 401k for right now. And instead, let's start. The first thing you do, squeeze out of your 60 grand. You don't go out to eat and you don't go to happy hour, and you put $1,000 in a little, you can just put it in cash if you want to in your underwear drawer. I don't care.
18: This month, you should be able to do that here in September.
16: Do that in a month, yeah. Mm-hmm. And just set that aside. And that's your baby step one. And then baby step two is we're going to start attacking these student loans. And that's going to take a hot minute.
19: Yeah.
16: Yeah. And so if you go sell a bunch of devices and get above your 60, you may double your income if you have a great year in sales.
18: That's the good thing.
16: The 60 is your base, but you, mm-hmm. one would surprise me, you make 120 in that world, right?
19: Yeah, I'm an associate, and so the commission is just if I do my job and it's a set rate. That next step of getting paid off of doing good work doesn't really come until I have my own territory.
16: When is that?
19: It is. They said 12 to 18 months.
16: Perfect. Good. Well, put your nose down and get to work, man, and earn that other territory. Cause this is a good field you're in. We work with a lot of medical device people making $250,000. So that's where you could be headed. Okay. That's why I was saying

0: surgeons, you interact with the hospitals, and learn how to do the skill that takes you to serious business, that field. I mean, I don't know which device you're selling, but medical device field is an excellent sales field, but it's all people skills, and it's working with the docs, and sometimes they're tough to work with. And so, you know, and the nurses and whoever else is involved in deciding which company we're going to do the device with.
1: But he has a major upside if he can keep working it. But in the meantime, you could still pick up a side hustle. You could still pick up other things to do in the meantime. If it's just you, you don't have kids, you don't have a wife, I'd be working day and night.
0: Yep, I would. I agree. And double your income that way. And while you're waiting on this, while you're waiting on your ship to come in. But yeah, stop your stop investing in retirement temporarily. That's what we teach while we get you out of debt. And here's the thing. If 2 years from now you're debt-free and you're making $150,000, $200,000, you're on your way to being a multimillionaire then, Duke. So that's where you're headed. You can't think short-term about this stuff. You have to think long-term. Is the price I'm paying now going to be worth it 5 years from now? And the answer is yes.

0: Here's something that keeps a lot of parents up at night. Kids are growing up with more access to information than ever before in history. But most of the content is calculated to keep them distracted, make them mad, and keep them scrolling. Not help them think for themselves. WorldWatch exists to be the antidote to the algorithms. 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And I love that WorldWatch doesn't talk at kids. It gives families something to talk about. Because when my kids are older, I want them to be able to think for themselves and separate news from noise. And right now, you can try WorldWatch free for 30 days. 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

0: everything we got, and knowing that, hey, we're not leaving until the job's done. 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
2: Well, we wish we could get to every call on the show, but we can't. 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You only get Ramsey answers. 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It's free, or click the link in the description if you're listening on podcast. 150,000 people a month are asking Ramsey for free. That's kind of wild, y'all. And it's going up every month. It used to be like 10,000 a month, and it's blowing up. You guys are using it, so we're glad it's there to help you. Let people know that they can ask Ramsey. Sarah is in Philadelphia. Hi, Sarah. What's up?
3: Yes. Hi, guys. Thank you so much for taking my call. Huge fan.
2: Sure. How can we help?
3: Yes. So I have two questions, so I'll be brief. My first one is, me and my sister are super close. We decided to buy a house together about a year ago. We both had excellent credit, you know, good savings. The house is solely in my name, because we didn't need her credit. We were going to buy another house for it with her credit. But at the moment, we're having issues. She has a boyfriend. They're engaged after a couple of months. I didn't agree with it. So now I'm the bad sister. And it's just like, where do we go from here?
2: You don't agree with the boyfriend? What?
3: They are engaged at the moment. They
4: don't
3: engaged
4: like him?
3: After like 3 months. No, after 3 months they got engaged. I have my reservations on him. Just for my opinion, she don't like it.
2: Your phone is awful. Can you speak more directly into your phone? It's all muffled.
3: Yes. Can you hear me now?
4: Yes.
2: That's a little better.
3: Okay. Sorry. Yes. She asked for my opinion on it, and I gave my honest opinion. She didn't like it, so now things are awkward at home.
4: Okay.
3: But, you know, now it's messing with the people at home, and I'm just considering, is it time, you know, she doesn't want to really talk about anything. Should I wait it out? Should I, you know, reconsider putting the house up for rent?
2: I thought the house was in your name.
4: It's in your name. She's the roommate, right? She's just renting a room
3: in
4: your house.
3: Yes, but we both went half on the deposit for buying the house and
2: the
3: renovation
2: down payment
3: for the house.
4: How much?
3: Correct.
4: How much each?
3: I would say each maybe like $30K.
4: $30K each. And what was you guys' agreement when she moves out? Does she just get the 30, or does she think that she is entitled to any other bit of equity
2: I'm
4: that may
2: sure
4: have accrued?
2: You didn't write anything down, did you?
3: No, it was verbal. So the agreement was we would still, you know, pay half of the other portion if one moved out until we either sold the property or until one got a roommate.
4: So you can't afford the property. You can't afford the mortgage if she moves out?
3: I can. I just wouldn't want to because it would take up a chunk of
4: my income. That means you can't afford it. That would mean you can't afford it. Okay.
2: Yeah, okay, sell it.
3: Okay.
2: You it was a bad plan. It was a bad plan.
3: Okay.
4: Now, let me say this. I think the way you do this does matter. She says, hey, what do you think about Ken? And you say, I don't like your boyfriend, Ken. And then you say, well, that's it. You're kicked out of the house, right? That doesn't go well. So I think that there's a way that you can not do this throwing a hissy fit, right? She can marry whoever she wants to marry. She's a grown woman.
2: No, I mean, that's not the point. The point is, okay, look, we're not getting along, and so it's not good for us to own this house together anymore, so let's get it sold. That's all you have to say. You don't have to talk about Ken.
3: Okay. You don't think putting it up for rent would be a better option?
4: Why? No. Is that, it's not a better option.
2: You still own it to, with somebody that you don't like and is like mad at you.
3: Well, I own it by myself. She's not on the deal.
4: Right, but you can't afford it.
2: I know, but you own it because you did a deal, a handshake deal that said you own it together, and she gets her money back out. So you can't just put it up for rent and cut her out.
3: Right.
2: Yeah, you got to undo this deal because you guys aren't getting along, because you shouldn't have been in this deal in the first place, because you guys might not have been getting along. Did Ken move into your house?
4: I hope not.
3: No, he hasn't moved in, but he's already there a good amount of time.
4: He's always there. Okay, I see what's going on here. Yeah.
2: Yeah, that's what I was afraid of. All right.
4: Yeah, it's time to get the house sold.
2: Yeah, let's just talk about, okay, guys, it looks like you guys are moving on with your life. I'm going to move on with my life. And so real good time. Realtor's coming over. We're going to put the house on the market. Sister, you're going to get half of whatever we get out of this.
4: Yeah.
2: At closing, because you put in half of it, and I'll be signing all the papers, and you guys have a good life.
4: Mm-hmm.
2: And love you.
3: I think it's because we put so much into remodeling it.
4: Sarah,
2: that doesn't matter. You called us and said this situation sucks, so don't stay in it, regardless of how you got here.
4: And if you sell it and you make a profit, split the profit too. You guys split it down the middle. You split the rent. You split the down payment. If there's profit, split the profit.
2: Yeah. That was your deal, wasn't it?
3: Yeah.
2: Yeah. Well, you did a dumb deal, and now you've got to undo the dumb deal. Buying a house with your sister when you are not aligned on how life works is a dumb idea. And so you got yourself into a barrel of fish hooks here. And the best thing to do is dump the barrel out and get out of it.
4: Yeah.
2: As fast as you can. That's going to be the best thing for your money. It's going to be the best thing for your peace of mind. And it's actually going to be the best thing for your relationship with your sister.
4: I agree. Yeah.
2: Because now she feels like she's... like you, the house is in your name and her boyfriend's over there all the time and there's all this tension in the air. But when the house is sold and you know, they got to go do their own apartment and you do your own situation and everybody will be okay. And all of a sudden, 10 years later, you might like Ken. Who knows?
4: That's why I said don't do it with drama, because if you just look at it and say to her, it looks like you guys are getting ready to go into a new phase of life. This is the perfect time.
2: Let you go do that.
4: Yeah, that way it doesn't mess with your relationship further.
2: Yeah, instead of like, I got to sell the house because I hate your boyfriend.
4: Mm-hmm.
2: That's not the reason. It's just,
4: that's terrible.
2: This is a bad idea, and we did it. And it looks like you guys need to do your thing, and we're going to let you, and I'm going to go do mine, and everybody's cool.
4: It's all good.
2: It's all good. It's all good. No problems. And, you know, that way you don't have to get into trying to fix her life, which is where you got into trouble.
4: Yeah.
2: As soon as you started telling her who she could date, that was a problem for her. I wonder why. Strange. Okay. Yeah. I mean, that's...
4: She doesn't like him.
2: That's fun. Matthew's in Charlotte, North Carolina. Hey, Matthew, what's up?
5: Hey, Dave, how's it going?
2: Better than I deserve. How can I help?
5: Good deal. So, my question mostly is what to do with all this extra money that I've kind of came across. So, long story short, my wife and I are in baby step 4 now recently, and that happened by paying off student loans. Finished off paying a car. And another good news, my wife actually just landed a great new job where she's getting like a 32% increase on her pay.
4: Wow.
5: And also within the next couple of weeks, I'm getting a promotion to director.
4: Excellent.
5: So that's
2: life is good on Matthew's planet.
5: It is. Well, with some bad news, I feel like I'm a little bit behind in my retirement. So I'm 35 years old. And
2: I don't think you're behind. I think you're okay. You're okay. So what will you be making in your new position?
5: About 110.
2: And what will she be making with her 32% raise?
5: She is going to be up to about 85.
2: Okay. So we have a 200 and
5: under 200.
2: We have a 200 and something thousand dollar household income, give or take. Okay.
5: Yeah.
2: I think we can prosper at 35 and retire a multimillionaire. Okay.
5: I hope so.
2: If you were to invest 15% of that, because you're debt free except the house right now. Is that what you told me?
5: Yeah, correct.
2: Okay, so that puts you at baby step 4. If you're to invest 15% of that, that'd be $30,000, about $2,500 a month going in from age 35 to age 65 is going to be a bunch of money. Jade's going to put it in the calculator for us. So you're just fine. So you want to do Roth 401k at your place and at her place first. Get the match if you can. And so match beats Roth beats traditional. And if you need some help, go on to a SmartVestor Pro at Ramsey. Jade put that in the calculator. That'll be $5.2 million if you never get a raise and you only invest 15% from age 35 to age 65. I think you're going to be okay.

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3: ABC News, I'm Dave Packer in Massachusetts. Party. Supporters and campaign staff celebrating after 80-year-old Senator Ed Markey won Tuesday's Massachusetts Senate primary, defeating 47-year-old Congressman Seth Moulton. Markey feeling some tailwinds going into November.
4: Ladies and gentlemen, there is a big blue wave coming to drown out all those red MAGA hats.
3: With just 2 months until the midterms, a whistleblower is claiming the Trump administration's new mail-in ballot plan is, quote, fundamentally flawed. This is the U.S. Postal Service attempts to implement President Trump's executive order aimed at limiting mail-in voting. The jury deciding the fate of Lindsay Clancy, the Massachusetts woman charged in the deaths of her three young children, deadlocked, but the judge ordering them to continue deliberating. New strikes on Iranian military targets have been completed, says U.S. Central Command. Both Kuwait and Bahrain reporting retaliatory U.S. drone or Iranian drone and missile attacks. This is ABC News.
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0: Seth is in Portland, Oregon. Hey, Seth, how are you?
1: Not too bad. How you doing?
0: Better than I deserve. What's up?
1: Oh, see, now I can get out of this debt I got on one income with I'm married, so my wife can't work. She's pretty much basically disabled, so just trying to get some ideas on how to attack this and then also get to a good retirement.
0: Gotcha.
1: Money at,
0: so how much debt do you have, Seth?
1: I got just about $74,000.
0: On what?
1: 23,000 student loans. I got two car loans.
0: What do y'all want the cars? Break them down.
1: 18,000 on my truck and 15 on my wife's car, and then 13,000 credit card.
0: Gotcha. So you're kind of normal. Only normal sucks, right?
1: Yeah, it does.
0: Gotcha. And what's your income? What do you make?
1: I'm about 65,000.
0: 65? What do you do?
1: I make, build helicopters.
0: Cool. Good for you. Okay. Civilian side, or are you in the military?
1: Well, we do both, actually.
0: But you're a civilian.
1: Yeah.
0: Okay. And what's the nature of your wife's disability, sir?
1: Well, the past 8 years, been trying to figure out exactly what it is, but it's really hard for her to walk and stand, and her balance is really off. So we got our other plan is also to move probably in Arizona, because they have better care over there for neurologists and a better opportunity for her to actually get help.
0: What would your career be in Arizona?
1: Probably the same thing, aerospace.
0: So you think you can land a job there before y'all go?
1: Oh, yeah. Yeah, I've done a little dry run, and there's a couple people that wanted to hire me, but I'm just not down there. So once you get down here, I'm good to go.
0: No. You need a job offer before you walk away from the current job that you have, because you're the only thing feeding your family.
1: Yeah, that is the plan. That's going to happen.
0: Yeah, but come on down, and then we'll hire you. You come on down, then they don't hire you. You're screwed.
2: Aside from landing the job, what other things are you waiting on to make that move?
1: Well, I need basically some money to get down there, because moving costs money. So,
0: yeah. Has she applied for and received permanent disability? Is she getting SSI?
1: She applied. We're just waiting on the
0: 8 years.
1: The call back. No, well, we started it about a year ago, because it started getting worse and worse. The last year and a half, it just got her, to where she can just trips over anything. And when it's cold, especially, that's the other reason.
0: But you've gotten a doctor's write up to be able to send to the Social Security Department to be able to get her on SSI, and you've done that, right?
1: Yes and no, because the neurologist here, they, leave all the time, and we get one, and she gets an appointment, and then all of a sudden, they're gone. They leave, because I don't know what's up with Oregon, but they just have issues keeping neurologists. So,
0: okay, because that income, that SSI income, would probably be $3,000 or $4,000 a month. It might be very helpful,
1: right?
0: True. And so, it's very important that you follow through and get that income coming in. If she's not able to work, that's a legitimate thing to get and get going. Regardless of your location, you need to push that on through. Mm-hmm. And so if you have to chase a neurologist around the state and tackle them, then let's do that and get these letters and get these forms filled out and get this done. It's very important.
2: Is she able to drive?
1: Yes, she's able to drive. Okay. She can't lift anything. It just all, her balance just goes right to nothing.
0: Are you sure she's safe driving?
2: Yeah, I mean, I'm just looking at these, or does she, maybe she can, but maybe she doesn't drive much, because I'm just looking at these cars thinking, gosh,
0: why,
2: I wonder,
0: do you need both of them? Why, she got a $15,000 car debt sitting in the driveway with this disability,
1: She can drive, not problems. Like, we've got an x-ray on her, and they said that she has like right where the sciatica is, and the L5 disc is basically like a little, there's a muscle and nerve tear, and also like this little disc degeneration.
0: I'm sorry.
1: So
0: you guys have been through a lot, man. So what I would do though is, I think you've kind of been sitting in the middle in limbo. And so if I'm going to do anything, if I'm in your shoes, is start being, it's time to start taking some action. So I think it's time to move to Arizona. Matter of fact, you're a year late. And so you need to call up, go down there, interview, get a job, and load up, get your friends to load you up and help you drive up down there. So it doesn't cost you much out of pocket, and just get your stuff down there and get your new job started. And let's get her landed down there and get a neurologist there and get, you know, get her disability signed up. Decide whether or not she really needs to keep a $15,000 car debt in the driveway or not. In this situation, I doubt she's, I doubt she's out driving around much. It doesn't sound like. And, then you begin to work as all, like she's, like Jade said, every extra job, every piece of overtime you can, and you work like a maniac. You get her income coming in from disability. And between those two things added to your new job of $65,000 or more, maybe it's more,
2: let's hope for
0: in
2: more.
0: Arizona, then we start working these debts off. But the problem is you've been kind of hovering around the edges of everything because of the pain she's been in. And because that medical problem has just got y'all
2: paralyzed.
0: You know, got y'all on hold. You know, and so we have to get turned loose here, and you're just going to bust loose. So it sounds like you said the cold is a problem, the care is a problem in that area, and you've got a good lead there in Arizona. If I'm you, I'm going to wrap that up next couple of weeks and be in Arizona in about like by the end of the month. And have an apartment there, get this one sold, get the, get out, call the landlord, get out of this lease, or whatever it is. Let's get moving and get this done. If I'm you, that's what I'm doing. Monica's in Atlanta. Hey, Monica, how are you?
3: I'm good. How are you?
0: Better than I deserve. What's up?
3: Good. I'll give you a little story here. I'm married. I'm 50. My husband's 54 years old. We have four kids. Two are in college and set to live good financial lives.
0: Good.
3: My question comes into play that we have a fourth child who is 9 years old that we adopted with special needs, who will not be able to provide for himself in the future. He will live on SSI and Medicaid. We did set up a third-party trust and special needs trust for him just within the last month. That lawyer advised us to look into whole life insurance because her thought process is that when we leave, our son will need a large lump sum of money to live off of.
0: Yeah, that lawyer's
3: an
0: idiot.
3: My older son will most likely take care of him.
0: That lawyer should stick to practicing law. That's horrible advice.
3: I know.
0: It's horrible advice.
3: I'm trying to look into...
0: Horrible.
3: Well...
0: Do you want to know what the real answer is?
3: That's what I'm calling you,
0: okay.
3: The real answer.
0: Because this is horrible advice. And don't take any more financial advice from this lawyer. They're moronic on financial things. Or their brother-in-law sells whole life, one of the two. Now, buy term life and name the trust as the a secondary beneficiary. You're the beneficiary if he dies. He's the beneficiary if you die. And the secondary beneficiary, if both of you die, which is all we're concerned about, is the trust. And it goes in the trust, and then you name that the trust goes into good mutual funds. What's the child need to survive a month income-wise?
3: Right now he's nine.
0: No, so I mean into his adulthood when you're not here anymore.
3: Into his adulthood, well he'll need a caregiver. He'll need
0: $8,000 a month.
3: Sure.
0: Okay, $8,000 a month is $72,000 a year. That means there'd need to be $1 million in there. $700 to $1 million in there. So go buy a $1 million term life policy until you can put $1 million worth of mutual funds in there at your death. But don't buy whole life for anything ever. It's a horrible product, way too expensive, and does not accomplish your goals.

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0: our scripture today, Psalm 77:14. You are the God who performs miracles. You display your power among the peoples. Peter Marshall said, when we long for life without difficulties, remind us that oaks grow strong in contrary winds, and diamonds are made under pressure. Lynn is in Dallas. Hi, Lynn. Welcome to the Ramsey Show.
1: Hi, Dave. Thank you so much.
0: Sure. What's up?
1: Well, I have a question about a consolidation loan for debt. I am really kind of embarrassed to even talk about this because I know that I was stupid in doing it. I did it out of fear. And, you know, I've been here before and I know the Lord takes care of things, but I mean, it overcame me because of a lot of trauma in the last 4 years. And, anyway, I retired medical in October of last year. I was working out of pathology and, I retired because the job had gotten so much that I couldn't handle it. I'm 77, and I just had never believed in retiring. I've always done something, had side hustles going, but I got frauded 4 years ago, and it took me a while to recover from that. It was about $25,000, company representing themselves as Amazon, and over $5 million worth of ID insurance. They ruled it as fraud and not ID theft, and so none of it was covered. And when I muddled through all of that and got over it, I had no credit card debt. Everything was cool. And I ended up this year not having a lot. And I was living off of the income from the medical, which was last year on my taxes. I made $45,000. When I retired in October, I was dealing with some medical things that they couldn't put a finger on, but I was healthy. All my blood panels were good. In February, I was taken to the hospital by ambulance, and they thought that I was having a stroke, and I was gone. I mean, in my mind, I couldn't think. I didn't know where I was, and they found out it was a UTI. Has taken me quite a while to get over this, and it was brain fog. And they said this was normal, and I've been doing everything. All of my numbers came back, and everything's good. But I've been a little fuzzy. And I've phoned professionally for years on the side. I do high-end wedding dresses and men's suits and all kinds of things like that, stuff that most alteration specialists won't even touch. And so my business here has been growing.
0: Your alteration business has been growing?
1: Yes.
0: Okay, and so how much are you making at the alteration business?
1: Right now, because of the business I lost last year with the alterations and another side hustle I had, that alone was $12,000. And, of course, I've had Social Security for a long time, and I had another little thing coming in.
0: So what's the debt consolidation loan for?
1: Okay. Just recently, I put $5,000 on a credit card to finish a website that I am doing for holistic products, organic, holistic, supplemental type things. And it just went live the last couple of days, but it's taken much longer to get through the setup of that business. Because
0: so you've opened another business? You have an alterations business, and now you have an alternative medicine business.
1: Yes.
2: How much did you spend to do that, Lynn?
0: $5,000, she said.
2: Okay.
1: $5,000.
2: No more than that.
0: And you want to get a debt consolidation loan for $5,000?
1: No. I have the other. I have a total of just under $20,000 in debt. That's all the debt I have.
0: And you have no money.
1: Yes, that's true. Okay. I bring in about $2,500 a month. That's over the last 3 months because I had, after the hospital trip in February, it slowed me down. Sure. I didn't lose the business, but I could not do it. I didn't lose clients over it.
0: Yeah.
1: And all of that has come back up.
0: I want you to work on one business, not four. You're 77. You've had all kinds of medical issues. The last thing you need is trying to run four directions at one time. And the second thing is never again for the rest of your life be so urgent to do something in business that you force yourself to borrow money. Slow down and let God provide you the money to build the website for a business that you might not have even should have been in. You might have should have been just working on the alteration side. But I don't want you to open anything else. You've got too much going on now to do it all well. And no, debt consolidation is not your issue. Income is your issue. And so anything we can do with either one of these businesses to get them moving without borrowing money, like working like as much as you possibly have the energy to do on one or the other or both to create income, and then just really dialing down your budget and just begin to pay these cards off. And Lynn, please don't ever pick up one of them again. Just see my face in your mind saying, I don't want my friend Lynn in debt anymore. It's not good for you. It's making these medical problems worse, the stress that goes with it you don't need with everything else that's going on. You need to clear this, and a debt consolidation loan doesn't get you out of it. It just moves it around, and the pea is still under one of the shells. So cut the cards up. List them smallest to largest. Call each of the card companies and ask for a reduction in interest rates, and then begin to work them off smallest to largest, living on nothing and doing anything you can with either one of these businesses to get your income up to attack this with. And that becomes your new focus and leaning into that. And it sounds like you've been through an awful lot. So I sure hope that you can turn that around. But borrowing your way out of debt does not work. So no, debt consolidation, it's mythology. It makes you feel like you did something and you didn't.
2: Yeah. I also find that when you have individual debts psychologically, I mean, it's like we teach, it's nice to have them, list them smallest to largest.
0: You can see them go away.
2: You can see them go away. You check off the boxes one at a time versus one giant debt that you have to kind of tear into.
0: And you know, if anytime you do something, regardless of if you're 17 or 77, and it causes you to feel shame, that's an indicator to never do that again.
2: That's good.
0: And so I've done stuff that I look back and I go, golly, how dumb is Dave, you know? And I feel shame. I feel convicted. I feel condemned by the action. Well, why would I? Then I'm never going to repeat that action. And in this case, it's credit card debt. And so, you know, if you're going to grow your business, grow it more slowly and with cash. You have enough to eat, and you have enough to pay your lights, and this is what matters. Past that, we're just trying to build a nest egg and trying to get things going. And so keep things in order here. Good question. I'm sorry you're going through that. It sounds like it's a lot. Sounds like it's a lot. So I couldn't tell in her situation we didn't have time to get into it. That it sounded like she lost $5 million.
2: $25,000, I thought, is what she said to a company pretending to be Amazon.
0: Yeah, or something. Maybe that's all it was.
2: Yeah.
0: Okay, thank God.
2: $25,000.
0: She had identity theft and fraud and everything else involved, mm-hmm. some kind of a con.
2: Mm-hmm.
0: And so you've got to be very, very careful there. But the thing is, just move slowly with these kinds of things and double and triple check them, folks, and it keeps you from getting bit by one of these fraudsters that are out there.
2: There's a lot out there now.
0: Good time to check out Xander's ID theft insurance, too, and make sure you have that in place in case there's some kind of an identity issue going on. Didn't sound like that was hers, though. That puts this hour of the Ramsey Show in the books. We'll be back with you before you know it. In the meantime, remember, there's ultimately only one way to financial peace, and that's to walk daily with the Prince of Peace, Christ Jesus.

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2: From ABC News, I'm Dave Packer. The U.S. military says it's completed a new round of airstrikes that targeted Iran's defense sites. Kuwait, Bahrain reporting that they were the targets of Iranian retaliatory missile and drone strikes. Meanwhile, in Washington,
3: the president had been trying to downplay the scope of the war.
4: This is a relatively little war for us. This is not a big war.
3: Iran claims the U.S. is striking civilian areas, including a wedding. The Pentagon responding, we're aware of the reports. The U.S. military never targets civilians.
2: ABC's Mary Bruce. No decision yet from the jury deciding the fate of Lindsey Clancy, the Massachusetts woman charged in the deaths of her three young children. Jurors telling the judge Tuesday they were deadlocked, but the judge telling them to get back to work in the morning. ABC's Aaron Katursky in Plymouth.
5: The jury must climb inside Clancy's mind during a 20-minute period in January 2023 when she sent her husband to run errands, strangled 5-year-old Cora, 3-year-old Dawson, and 8-month-old Callan, then tried to kill herself, jumping from a 2-story window, leaving herself partially paralyzed.
2: Immigration advocates in Ohio mourning the sudden death of a 20-year-old Haitian who had just graduated high school and had recently lost his temporary protected status. Pierre Demas Bell, fitted, he said, with an ankle monitor and in fear of being sent back to Haiti, took his own life Monday. Reverend Carl Ruby, a pastor in Springfield, Ohio.
6: Some people die of accidents. Some people die by suicide. Pierre died as a result of policy.
2: Just 2 months until the midterm elections, an anonymous Postal Service whistleblower is claiming the Trump administration's new mail-in ballot plan is, quote, rushed, chaotic, and fundamentally flawed. This as the U.S. Postal Service attempts to implement President Trump's executive order aimed at limiting mail-in voting. 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

0: Well, these are two things in the last 2 weeks that are completely the opposite of what you've been promoting. 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
1: Yeah.
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0: We are Red Eye Radio. He is our crony, and I'm Gary McNamara. House Minority Leader Hakeem Jeffries said he was blindsided after two Democrats defected and joined the Republicans to force a vote on a resolution condemning socialism. In a 210-208 vote, Democrat Representatives Dan Golden and Marie Glusenkamp Perez joined the Republicans to advance a resolution. Later on Tuesday, the House adopted the resolution 220-192-2. So,
1: yeah.
0: The House on Tuesday adopted a resolution to denounce socialism in all its forms.
1: That's right.
0: Well, so we're going to become a completely, totally free market economy?
1: I'm sure that's going to happen starting tomorrow.
0: In a political message exercise ahead of the November elections, of course, what it is, because that's what you want. You want them on record. The House adopted a resolution in a 220-192-2 vote with 8 Democrats voting with the Republicans in favor. 2 Democrats were present. GOP leaders scheduled the vote after Democrat primary voters embraced a number of Democratic socialist candidates. Republicans connected those wins to their own push to pass President Trump's signature voting regulations bill, the Save America Act. The resolution also reaffirms our support for legislation that has been stalled for months in the Senate, where it lacks even a simple majority to support. Jeffries flipped out and cracked down on Representative Golden and Marie Perez. The decision by two of our colleagues to blindside the entire House Democrat caucus and join with the Republican majority to pass a procedural vote on the brink of failing represents a significant breach of trust. It necessitates a serious response, and we have asked the Committee on Caucus Rules to take this up in short order. Whatever that means.
1: Whatever.
2: We're going to... All
0: right. Well, so the Republicans on record now. Mm-hmm. They're on record to get rid of socialism in all forms. All forms.
1: All
0: not
1: forms.
0: Some forms. All forms.
1: Ownership of companies. Ownership of foreign entities.
0: All forms. We're going to hold you to it.
1: That's right.
0: Why? Because you said it. And you voted on it.
1: That's right.
0: You're against socialism in all forms.
1: And no more socialist security. That ends tomorrow. Sorry, seniors, you're on your own. Get a job.
0: Well, I mean, the thing that you know, the idea, because Democrats use it all the time, that socialism really isn't true.
1: No, it's you pay into it. It's more of a Ponzi scheme. But
0: right, socialism is more moral.
1: Yeah, exactly.
0: I'm just having fun.
1: Folks. It's a pyramid scheme. Sorry for you on the bottom. You know,
0: it's not socialism.
1: Like me, who's going to age into it in the year 2032. No joke. That's when I age into it. Dang it, missed it by a month.
0: Well, as long as I get mine, I don't care about you.
1: Why not?
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5: ABC News, I'm Dave Packer. The U.S. military says it's completed a new round of airstrikes that targeted Iran's air defense sites. Kuwait and Bahrain reporting they were the targets of Iranian retaliatory and missile and drone strikes. Meanwhile, in Washington,
6: the president had been trying to downplay the scope of the war.
7: This is a relatively little war for us. This is not a big war.
6: Iran claims the U.S. is striking civilian areas, including a wedding. The Pentagon responding, we're aware of the reports. The U.S. military never targets civilians.
5: ABC's Mary Bruce. No decision yet from the jury deciding the fate of Lindsay Clancy, the Massachusetts woman charged in the deaths of her 3 young children. Jurors telling the judge Tuesday they were deadlocked, but the judge telling them to get back to work in the morning. Just 2 months until the midterms, an anonymous Postal Service whistleblower is claiming that the Trump administration's new mail-in ballot plan is, quote, rushed, chaotic, and fundamentally flawed. This is ABC News.
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0: We are Red Eye Radio, and I don't know if we, but I'm hoping for some rain maybe later on today. It's been,
1: you know, they said we've got it, so we got a chance of rain today, and I think Thursday
0: from the tropical storm. Yeah,
1: from the tropical storm that came ashore yesterday, and my brother lives down there, and they're getting plenty of rain, but on the coast. But it's 40, it would be welcome.
0: 49 days since I've had rain.
1: Yeah,
0: I checked it out yesterday.
1: Yeah,
0: in my zip code, my neighborhood.
1: Right.
0: It's amazing. They got rain gauges everywhere. Just a couple blocks from me, and that's mm-hmm. That's what they used to determine it. I was checking that on the internet yesterday. I said, my location right where I am, not north of me, my location GPS, and it said 48 days yesterday.
1: Yeah.
0: And so 49 today. So
1: yeah.
0: I'd like a little bit, you know, just some help to, you know, take down the water bill a little bit this week.
1: I wouldn't mind. I've been watering a little heavy on my lawn, you know, because it's been so hot. But nothing waters like rain. I mean,
0: and man. Winter arrives tomorrow. I saw the high only 92.
1: Oh yeah, no, yeah. That's our fault. That's it. Yeah, we're getting jackets out.
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9: From ABC News. I'm Dave Packer. He's been on Capitol Hill since 1976, and Tuesday night, 80-year-old Senator Ed Markey is projected to have won the Massachusetts Senate primary, defeating 47-year-old Congressman Seth Moulton in a race defined by the generational divide between the two. Markey firmly running on an anti-Trump platform.
10: Donald Trump is attacking the futures, the dreams of every boy and every girl on every porch all across this country, cutting education, cutting health care.
9: Just 2 months until the midterms, a whistleblower is claiming the Trump administration's new mail-in ballot plan is, quote, fundamentally flawed. This is the U.S. Postal Service attempts to implement President Trump's executive order aimed at limiting mail-in voting. Constitutional law expert Michael Waldman, president of NYU's Brennan Center for Justice.
11: The Constitution says states run elections. Congress has a legitimate role in passing legislation, national legislation. Who doesn't have a role is the president. And this is a good example of why. He's throwing up charges and throwing out confusion, and voters will be the ultimate target of all this.
9: The jury deciding the fate of Lindsay Clancy, the Massachusetts woman charged in the deaths of her three young children, deadlocked, but the judge ordering to continue deliberating. Attorney Kevin Reddington for the defendant.
12: What's been the hardest part about this for you?
13: Worrying about Lindsay.
9: New strikes on Iranian military targets have been completed, says U.S. Central Command, ABC's Mary Bruce.
14: The president had been trying to downplay the scope of the war.
15: This is a relatively little war for us. This is not a big war.
14: Iran claims the U.S. is striking civilian areas, including a wedding. The Pentagon responding, we're aware of the reports. The U.S. military never targets civilians.
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24: 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Gary McNamara and Eric Harley talk about everything from politics to social issues and news of the day. 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
1: And he is Eric Harley, and I'm Gary McNamara. Hi! Welcome. Were you pointing at me? You
25: just I was just having a little point party here.
1: Okay.
25: Just pointing. I don't know.
1: Oh, by the way, we had played Ted Cruz last hour about socialism.
25: Yeah.
1: He also said no, he has no interest in being a Supreme Court justice.
25: Oh, yeah.
1: He said, not just no, but hell no.
25: Look, he would make a great Supreme Court justice, but I think he can be used elsewhere. I think that's... Here's my question. I don't think in terms of the law itself and the Constitution, it would ever be boring. But it would probably be boring sometimes. You know, there would be, the cases would be intriguing all day long, right? You go back and forth, you have the hearings and everything else. But I think probably coming from where he comes from, a Texas senator, former presidential candidate, possible future presidential candidate, it's a totally different pace.
1: Yeah, I would have no interest ever in being a Supreme Court justice because I just wouldn't want to write the opinion. I'd want to go out and promote the opinion. And well, you can't do that.
25: Well, you know, that's it. That's where I think the boring part comes in.
1: Yeah.
25: You know, I could sit and write the opinion. And mine would all start with, now listen, y'all. So it wouldn't be as smartly written as some others.
1: And I know Supreme Court justices go out and they do interviews and they'll say, well, this is how I think and whatever. But no, I'm used to doing it every day.
25: Mm-hmm.
1: And so I would have, number one, I don't have a legal degree. They'd never consider me, but I look at that and I just like, nah, it just, I would have no interest in, I would have no interest in being a politician though.
25: I did buy the robe just in case.
1: Yeah,
25: I own a robe just in case they call me up. I have no college degree. Forget legal degree. I'm not licensed to practice law. I never passed the bar. I passed a couple of bars on the way to the house, but I don't pass the bar that you need to pass. And I don't know which one that is.
1: Yeah, but you have a Hugh Hefner robe.
25: Yeah.
1: Really not the same kind of thing.
25: It is. It is. It's a robe.
1: Wishing the women were around you.
25: Oh, they are. They just happen to all be related to me, and they're the ones giving me the orders.
1: Yeah. So the whole thing, and I think this is such a great opportunity, you know, Ted Cruz talking about socialism and going after the president in the nicest way.
25: No, I think it was a very
1: but by the definition of what he's doing, and then you had that other GOP strategists come out and say he's the first socialist president,
25: mm-hmm.
1: you know, because he's taking equity
5: Everybody on the Republican side is quiet. That's why we brought it up yesterday. We said that's the issue for the presidency in 2028. Might not have anything to do right now with the midterms, but that's going to be it. That's why Cruz wants to run. That's why probably if DeSantis runs, he would want to run. If yeah. Ramaswamy won, they don't agree. You know, and I really wonder whether it was J.D. Vance set it off.
25: Right.
5: I really wonder when he talked about, you know, the Milton Friedman thing and everything else. Well, you know, we've gone past the Milton Friedman thing. And we said all Milton Friedman ever talked about was, you know, that capitalism is actually the natural order of things. It's how people relate to each other on a voluntary basis in the transaction of bartering, which, you know, came around. Adam Smith said the same thing, which Milton Friedman was a student of. And we said it's where everything's done voluntarily. Socialism and communism is an ideology about how people should organize an economy, a government should organize an economy and force people to act in a certain way. Yeah. And that's the difference in it. And that isn't talked about enough. I found this. I've never listened to his podcast before. But this is a gentleman by the name of Kamel Foster. It's Kamel or Kamelli, whatever, Foster. Mm-hmm. And he was on with Jemele Hill. I mean, this is on CNN. And talking about the whole thing of, you know, the Tallarico coming out and saying that, you know, capitalism and white supremacy and all that crap. And it's interesting, just so you know, he's black. Mm. So, and he's talking about the fact that the white supremacy thing is pure garbage when it comes to what capitalism is about. Here we go.
6: It's one thing to not think capitalism isn't working ideally. It's another thing entirely to insist that it is oppressive, that it is bound up with white supremacy. Well, I've always preferred Adam Smith's description of capitalism as the natural system of liberty, the idea that people can own property, that they can exchange it freely with one another for profit, that they can find ways to put their resources to good use, those private property, and profit in a way that is actually beneficial to everyone else, that there can be gains from trade that are mutually beneficial. These are foundational ideas that have created more wealth than any other system in human history. That is what capitalism is. That is not white supremacy.
7: Has always worked that way.
6: I've just described the actual. I've actually just described the basic facts of economics.
7: That's the basic facts. That ain't how it's always worked.
6: Slavery is an institution that is older than writing. It predates capitalism. Okay. The notion that white supremacy and all these other things are bound up with capitalism in an intrinsic and fundamental way is so absurd and laughable.
7: How is it absurd?
6: That it barely needs to be defended.
7: What do you mean it barely needs to be defended?
6: It barely needs to be defended. You actually have to articulate what the connection is. How are these two things the same?
7: So here's
6: I'm talking about private property, the right to exchange and sell it with whoever you like.
7: But you're talking about capitalism and the purest form of
6: white supremacy.
7: How it was intended to work versus how it's actually working.
6: I'm talking about how it's working right now today. What is the white supremacist dynamic of private property?
8: It's not working. I think that's the problem. I think the problem is it's not.
25: It's, you know,
5: because the protection of private property, you know, the protect and being able to have your property and acquire wealth so you can, because the whole concept of capitalism, number one, is the voluntary transactions and it's the ownership where you own property.
25: Yeah.
5: And if you, we've always said this before, and you and I think both agree on this. And I was having a conversation the other day with somebody I know, you know, about why, you know, most people acquire wealth.
25: Mm-hmm.
5: You know, you want to buy some things, but really you acquire wealth because then you can control where you go in life.
25: Yeah.
5: You can be prepared for emergencies. If there's an emergency that happens and you have wealth, you can take care of it yourself. Because if you're obligated to somebody else, you're obligated to somebody else's rules and regulations.
25: Right.
5: Socialism creates, you know, we always hear the man. I don't want to be controlled by the man, the man, which we, by the way, we find very sexist.
25: Yeah, that's right.
5: Because did you ask the man whether that's his economic gender?
25: That's right.
5: I might as well throw that out. What's your economic gender?
25: What's your economic gender? What's your power gender?
5: What's your exactly. And you know, you want to be
25: how many economic genders are there?
5: Oh my gosh. That's right. You know, let's not confuse capitalism with trans capitalism, since we're going in this direction. That just popped into my head. I had to say it, trans capitalism.
25: Trans
5: capitalism is not capitalism.
10: Yeah.
5: And, you know, and so it's really, and I think it makes a great point that it, you know, that capitalism, you know, transcends. It's got nothing to do with you. Once you, because it was like, well, capitalism was about slavery. No.
25: No.
5: Because a human being in capitalism, in true capitalism, cannot be private property. I can't own you.
25: Right.
5: Capitalism has rules and regulations. That's why capitalism exists the best in a republic.
25: Right.
5: Like we have right now.
25: Right.
5: Because what does a

0: Milton Friedman used to do. The economy of a pencil, I think, is beautiful. Mm-hmm. And break it down and say, this is how that works. You know, we go back to the Alan Grayson thing with the Grey Poupon. Look at it. It was the extending the tax cuts for the rich, and look what they can do with all their tax savings and everything else. And then we broke down the one, you know, we used the model was Milton Friedman's economy of a pencil. We did the economy of a jar of Grey Poupon, including the paint that goes on the jar, the metal that you make the lid with, the contents that have to be farmed, all of the equipment that has to go into the mining and the farming, and then the transportation ultimately to the store shelves, and then all of the jobs at the retail level where you buy your Grey Poupon. I don't know about you. I still buy it at the store level. I don't order it online. And I buy it in bulk.
1: I'm not an elitist.
0: Yeah, I am.
1: I don't buy Grey Poupon. I've never tasted Grey Poupon.
0: I actually have. I have. Yeah. It was at a hotel. It was purely, I guess, incidental. It was not. I didn't order it. Well, it was on the table.
1: I think the other example, and it's funny because this is how I know I'm old, because to me, this is like the fresh example, and it's over 30 years old.
0: Yeah.
1: Remember when Clinton went into office and the Democrats did the yacht tax?
0: Oh, yeah.
1: Forgot exactly what it was, like a 10% surcharge on anybody that buys a yacht, you know, mm-hmm. basically built mm-hmm. in America. It would be put on the yacht manufacturers.
0: Right.
1: And everybody stopped buying yachts in America and bought them from overseas, and they had to rescind it.
0: Yeah, because and that the was people that built the yachts. Yeah, they were out of jobs.
1: Yeah. So the yacht builders, the people that actually build the yachts, were out of business, and the business went overseas, and they had to quickly go, "Ooh, well, how can't you see that coming?" Because, again, that's economics, which is how do people respond to incentive and or disincentives?
0: Right.
1: That's all. That's all economics is.
0: Right.
1: And you can take that and trade. You know, I was reading the other, reading about the whole bond markets, mm-hmm. you know, about how, you know, the interest rates are going up.
0: Mm-hmm.
1: So reading the Wall Street Journal, they go, oh, there's a little bit of panic. He goes, actually, it shouldn't be panic. It's actually not yet. It could be, he said, but it's actually the correction that economics makes. Mm-hmm. When you have irresponsible, borrowing based on artificial low interest rates, it's eventually going to correct itself.
0: Yep.
1: Why? Because of the risk factor.
0: Mm-hmm. Yep.
1: You know, which is, again, incentive and or disincentive.
0: Yep.
1: Everything is about that. And so it's a great opportunity, and somebody should be out there doing it. I mean, I don't know. Maybe there's a ton of podcasts. I don't know. Maybe Kamel Foster should be out there promoting it, because he seems like he did a pretty good job.
0: That was a very good job.
1: Yeah. Very good job. And yeah. You know, I'll do it.
0: Yeah,
1: I'll go on Donahue.
0: I want presidents to. I want conservative presidents
1: to do it. Yes, you know? Exactly. Yeah.
0: Yeah.
1: Ah, mm-hmm. Remember Reagan doing the?
0: Reagan
1: the records.
0: Yeah, that's records. About the last time we really saw it in a big way.
1: We are Red Eye Radio,
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1: ABC News, I'm Dave Packer. Just 2 months until the midterms, a whistleblower is claiming the Trump administration's new mail-in ballot plan is, quote, fundamentally flawed. Michael Waldman, NYU's Brennan Center for Justice.
2: Vote by mail is something that tens of millions of people do without incident, and it's not something that ought to be targeted. It's part of an overall system in our elections that ought to make sure that every eligible voter, only eligible voters, but every eligible voter gets to cast a ballot.
1: Bahrain and Kuwait reporting retaliatory strikes after the U.S. struck new military targets in Iran today. The Utah man accused of assassinating conservative activist Charlie Kirk last year will stand trial. Tyler Robinson could face the death penalty if convicted. In Arizona, two people confirmed dead after flash flood ripped through the Grand Canyon, both from Texas. One identified as 46-year-old John Gusti, a married father of three. The second victim, 46-year-old Brent Rosencrantz. This is ABC News.
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10: From ABC News, I'm Dave Packer. The U.S. military says it's completed a new round of airstrikes that targeted Iran's defense sites. Kuwait, Bahrain reporting that they were the targets of Iranian retaliatory missile and drone strikes. Meanwhile, in Washington,
11: the president had been trying to downplay the scope of the war.
12: This is a relatively little war for us. This is not a big war.
11: Iran claims the U.S. is striking civilian areas, including a wedding. The Pentagon responding, we're aware of the reports. The U.S. military never targets civilians.
10: ABC's Mary Bruce, no decision yet from the jury deciding the fate of Lindsey Clancy, the Massachusetts woman charged in the deaths of her three young children. Jurors telling the judge Tuesday they were deadlocked, but the judge telling them to get back to work in the morning. ABC's Aaron Katursky in Plymouth.
13: The jury must climb inside Clancy's mind during a 20-minute period in January 2023 when she sent her husband to run errands, strangled 5-year-old Cora, 3-year-old Dawson, and 8-month-old Callan, then tried to kill herself, jumping from a 2-story window, leaving herself partially paralyzed.
10: Immigration advocates in Ohio mourning the sudden death of a 20-year-old Haitian who had just graduated high school and had recently lost his temporary protected status. Pierre Damas Bell, fitted, he said, with an ankle monitor and in fear of being sent back to Haiti, took his own life Monday. Reverend Carl Ruby, a pastor in Springfield, Ohio.
14: Some people die of accidents. Some people die by suicide. Pierre died as a result of policy.
10: Just 2 months until the midterm elections, an anonymous Postal Service whistleblower is claiming the Trump administration's new mail-in ballot plan is, quote, rushed, chaotic, and fundamentally flawed. This as the U.S. Postal Service attempts to implement President Trump's executive order aimed at limiting mail-in voting. You're listening to ABC News.
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0: Now, it's Red Eye Radio. Gary McNamara and Eric Harley talk about everything from politics to social issues and news of the day. Whether you're up late or you're just starting your day, welcome to the show. From the Relief Factor Studios, this is Red Eye Radio.
1: All across America, we are Red Eye Radio. He is Eric Carly, and I'm Gary McNamara. Good morning. Hi. Hello. Well, let me see. We're in 2026. The Kaepernick thing started 10 years ago. And as you know, I've been anticipating all throughout preseason. I don't care about football anymore. I care about the politics in football or whatever it's going to be in.
2: Right.
1: That's, you know, like it's like the WNBA. It's even though I did watch last week on Friday, it's the only sporting event I've watched in a long time. I watched the Indiana Fever, and it's entertaining. Caitlin Clark is extremely entertaining.
2: Right. Yeah.
1: So is Kelsey Mitchell. I mean, it's very entertaining, especially with the shot, the three pointers they're taking.
2: Yeah.
1: They're not shy at all about it. So, yeah. You know, really it's the, as well, we call it the WDSA now.
2: Mm-hmm.
1: I love the politics in sports. A lot of people say, and I even said it way back then, you know, it sort of turned me off the politics in sports. I've learned to embrace it because it's so much fun.
2: Yeah.
1: Kaepernick speaking up again. And this is fantastic. Calls Roger Goodell, calls the NFL a bunch of hypocrites. It's all performative. They really don't care.
2: Well, isn't all sports performative?
1: No, they're
2: technically
1: not the sports portion of it.
2: Mm.
1: They're proclamations against, you know, because they're doing it again, you know, love, no hate, stop racism. And he says it's strictly performative. It's not what the NFL believes. That the NFL actually doesn't believe it, that the NFL is actually racist.
2: Hmm.
1: And it was interesting because Fox News had an article where they talked about, and I remember this so well, they said, you know, they basically, the NFL puts out propaganda, and it's like, what does Kaepernick do? It's like, he goes, most notably, Kaepernick participated in a Netflix docuseries in which he compared the NFL, remember this, the NFL scouting combine, to a slave auction before they put you on the field. Teams poke, prod, and examine you, searching for any defect that might affect your performance, Kaepernick narrated. No boundary respected, no dignity left intact. What they don't want you to understand is what's being established is a power dynamic. The scene then shifts to one in which players transform into enslaved black men in shackles while white slave masters bid on them and whip them. Meanwhile, Kaepernick, after believing that's what the NFL is about, has continued to try to return to the NFL for the last 10 years. Not this year, though. I haven't heard him say he wants to come back this year.
2: No.
1: And so it's like, you know.
2: No, I think he's vying to be the commissioner now.
1: But I just love how he just pounded on Goodell and everything else. You know, Goodell trying. It's like, when will these people understand? You cannot cater to the left. If you know, well, we're going to support these victims here. We're going to support these victims because we're against the oppressors. Now you're the oppressor, Roger Goodell. You're an oppressor. You're a slave master.
2: Well, the WNBA is about to enter that territory because you know it's like, you know what? I'll just wear a T-shirt. That'll end everything. If I just wear a T-shirt to the game, everything will be fine. It'll all be over. Everybody will have spoken their mind and minds, and we can move on now. There's no moving on.
1: No. No.
2: Until a transgender is on a team. Oh, I'm sorry. Every team. And you can't just have one. Because if other transgenders try out for the team, and they're clearly outperforming biological females. Well, you're going to have to put them on the team.
1: What I love is social media the last couple of days because they keep trying to resurrect it. You know, Royce White and Cantor. Well, and unless they take unless they take hormones. Unless they take estrogen
2: and
1: cut off their body parts,
2: no.
1: Well, then they can't play in the WNBA. And they got blasted going, hey, you're
2: that's
1: an idiot. Your own rules forbid that.
2: Yes. Not only do they forbid it in your sport, but you go back to the Obama administration. Barack Obama set the tone.
1: Yep. as we said yesterday.
2: For students, the joint edict between, and this is for public schools, between the Department of Education and the Department of Justice. The student does not need the parent's permission. The student does not need anything from a doctor. The student does not need to go through any kind of hormone therapy or anything. The student only needs to proclaim, this is who I am, and now, this is my name.
1: Right.
2: And you, the administrators of the schools, have to abide by it. And yes. You cannot make even special arrangements if they are traveling with sports teams.
1: Right.
2: No special arrangements in bathrooms.
1: Yep.
2: Which, and we remember this well.
1: Hotel rooms?
2: This edict came down during a back and forth at the Fort Worth ISD,
1: yes.
2: Just down the road, just
1: yes.
2: West of our studios.
1: Mm-hmm.
2: And they were finding some middle ground. They were going to make arrangements, and it was only one transgender student, but they said this will be the case going forward. And what we'll do is we'll have a bathroom, a single stall bathroom for that student. And it was only a few days later when the joint edict came down and said, nuh-uh, no. And the Department of Justice was on board this joint edict because if you do not abide by it, we consider that a violation of the students' rights. So, to the WNBA, as you point out, Gary, can't do that because you can't have the hormone thing. That the sport forbids that. Your own rules forbid that. But the rules of the left, the playbook, forbids that, and you can't have that.
1: Yeah.
2: Because the next liberal administration, I don't know if that will be a Republican liberal or a Democrat liberal, the way the GOP is going, but the next liberal administration that comes in and says, hey, we're gonna pick up this joint edict again, and that's going to be the rule in public schools. It's not over. It's going to happen. The next liberal administration will move toward this, then that will set the tone even for your organization. Now, while the government doesn't control your organization, there will be some pressure for you to abide by the DSA playbook.
1: And that's the thing that's so entertaining is the fact, especially with the WDSA, WNBA, is the fact that, you know, they won't follow their own rules. The left won't follow their own rules. And that's what's happening on social media. And it's funny because so many on the left, because they don't do any research at all. You know, they hear a slogan and they go with it.
2: Mm-hmm.
1: But they actually don't know what their own rules are.
2: Mm-hmm.
1: So they come out and go, well, then you need to do that. And then they're reminded, no, you can't do that. Well, what do you mean? No, don't you even know your own rules? And then they disappear.
2: Yeah.
1: They disappear right. From social media. They realize, oh, I don't even know what I'm talking about.
2: Of course.
1: And that's what's so entertaining. And with Kaepernick, and we called it early on when, well, he's just about,

0: bunch of masters and slave owners. Mm-hmm. And they, my favorite was when he said, they poke, prod, and examine you. They're looking for any defect that might affect your performance. No kidding.
1: Yeah. It's all about performance.
0: All it's about is your physical performance, your mental preparation and your physical performance on the field.
1: Yes.
0: So, yes, whether you're sick, drawing blood, that would be poked and prodded, right?
1: Mm-hmm.
0: It's not a cattle prod.
1: Jerry Jones may have used a couple.
0: Oh, okay. Maybe. It's a needle to examine your blood work,
1: mm-hmm.
0: as they do each and every year for every single football player to make sure that they're healthy.
1: Yes.
0: And so, I mean, it's hilarious. And then trying to make it, you know, and then in the documentary, taking it from the NFL to then white masters of slave owners whipping them.
1: Mm-hmm.
0: That's not propaganda. Is that actually what the NFL is? Is that what professional sports actually is? Was Kaepernick actually, on point there in any way? No, he was BSing you.
1: Well, for years after he was no longer worthy of playing in the NFL, he tried to get back to that slavery, did he not?
0: Yeah.
1: What he calls slavery.
0: Yes. He wanted back, well, you know what it was? Stockholm Syndrome.
1: Oh, yeah. Right.
0: I made that up as
1: empathy
0: I went along.
1: For his, what he believes are his captors.
0: Right, exactly.
1: Why would you try so hard to get back in? If that's what it was.
0: And that's where it falls apart. Everything that liberals do is so easy to tear apart and have so much fun with. And so, as you know, if you've been listening to the show the last 10 years, you know that when it gets to July, into July and August, you know, my antenna is up going, okay, where's Kaepernick? Where's Kaepernick? Where's Kaepernick? And I was so happy to see that he came out again and so happy to see that he blasted Roger Goodell, because they came out the other day. Well, they're going to allow the NFL teams now to continue doing, you know, don't hate, love, all that. But as we said last year, we realize and we agree with the NFL doing that now. I've changed my mind because I realize that the NFL, if you're targeting the true racism in this country, you have to be targeting the Democrats. And it's about time that the NFL started attacking the Democrats, and we believe that's why Kaepernick is actually mad, is because they're targeting the hate of the left. That's what the NFL must be doing, because that's where it's coming from. And the NFL and Roger Goodell is a very intelligent human being, mm-hmm. and it's so obvious to see where the racism and the misogyny is coming from today from the left that has to be where Roger Goodell is going, right?
1: Mm-hmm. Sure. Yeah.
0: So much fun.
1: Good luck, Kaepernick. I don't know where the money is, but clearly this is a money thing.
0: He's got his memoirs coming out.
1: You know, right? And so it's, you know, you get paid by Nike to be a protester. Man, I wish I would have known. I used to protest going to work. If I could get paid for being a protester, and ironically, a protester who protests work,
0: well,
1: that would be a great job.
0: I read the other day Nike isn't doing too good.
1: That's too bad.
0: Apparently making that decision to get involved in politics instead of sports.
1: Oh, just don't do it, I guess, is what they should do, right?
0: Don't do it.
1: Just don't.
0: Just don't.
1: Just don't.
0: Don't. Just don't.
1: Just don't. I haven't seen a lot of their, well, I don't see a lot. I rarely see commercials. I can't remember the last commercial I saw.
0: Yeah.
1: It was a digital commercial somewhere. But on my YouTube, I pay for no commercials. And I'm trying to think of anything that I've seen. Maybe a preview when we watched a movie on one of the streamers. A preview of another movie, I think, maybe a trailer.
0: I think their only sponsor now, the robot athletes.
1: Yeah. Oh, my gosh. I was watching the International. They had the international robot games going on, and it was actually live during our show.

0: So they had a camera. Reuters had a camera basically inside this. It didn't look like, I don't know how big the venue was, but there was one robot. They go over to this one little stage area, and the one there were some smaller robots, looked like kid sized robots, and they're playing soccer. And I'm telling you right now, the red team was crushing it. The blue team was just sucking wind. Every time the red team put the ball in, they scored like six goals just in the 30 seconds I was watching. And I thought, if that were real soccer, they'd rule the world. and then it pans over to this martial arts thing. And it's not two robots going at, it's just one robot demonstrating all these martial arts moves. And it tries to do a roundhouse. It goes to do the roundhouse and ends up flat on its stomach and can't get up. Like six guys had to come out and pick the thing up.
1: And everybody saw the one where the robot was running and ran right into the barrier and then fell back I'm assuming the gender of a robot.
0: Yeah.
1: Its back, and then the abdomen just sparks like crazy.
0: Yeah. Yeah. No, it's horrible. Look, that's not going to happen in my lifetime. It may happen in somebody else's lifetime, but not in mine. They're not taking over.
1: We are Red Eye Radio.
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2: ABC News, I'm Dave Packer. The U.S. military says it's completed a new round of airstrikes that targeted Iran's air defense sites. Kuwait and Bahrain reporting they were the targets of Iranian retaliatory and missile and drone strikes. Meanwhile, in Washington,
3: the president had been trying to downplay the scope of the war.
4: This is a relatively little war for us. This is not a big war.
3: Iran claims the U.S. is striking civilian areas, including a wedding. The Pentagon responding, we're aware of the reports. The U.S. military never targets civilians.
2: ABC's Mary Bruce. No decision yet from the jury deciding the fate of Lindsay Clancy, the Massachusetts woman charged in the deaths of her three young children. Jurors telling the judge Tuesday they were deadlocked, but the judge telling them they get back to work in the morning. Just 2 months until the midterms, an anonymous Postal Service whistleblower is claiming that the Trump administration's new mail-in ballot plan is, quote, rushed, chaotic, and fundamentally flawed. This is ABC News.
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0: cognizance of the fact that this cannot go away before the midterms.
1: Yeah.
0: So you might as well do what you wanted to do from the beginning.
1: Right.
0: You know, when you got the memorandum of understanding, I don't think there's a Republican out there that looked at that and said, my God, if you would have told me in February, this is what you were going to agree to, which would have refunded Iran.
1: Yeah.
0: That was pure panic from the administration just trying to get any deal so Trump could say, see, I'm a deal maker and I stopped it, when actually, as we called it earlier, it was a George Costanza negotiation. You had negotiated backwards stuff you already had before the war. You were negotiating less than what you had before the war.
1: Mm-hmm.
0: And it didn't cut it anywhere in the Republican Party. And it was done because they were trying to end it, you know, at least, you know, 3 or 4 months before the, before the midterms. Now knowing that it's not probably going to end, you can't come to a deal because, you know, one of the things out there right now, whether it's the trade deal with Canada, I mean, one of the things is, you know, Carney refused it because he realizes that he believes it could hurt not having a deal with Canada, could hurt the Republicans in the midterm and hurt Trump.
1: Hmm.
0: And that's what his goal was, is. And the goal of the Iranians is to wait out Trump till after the midterms and have, Democrat leadership in, which they believe the Democrat leadership will do anything to appease the Iranian regime because they already have, as we know, with Biden and Obama, they did.
1: Mm-hmm.
0: They actually gave them, you know, cash. So the fact is, you might as well go for what you want to do without getting, you know, ground troops in there, which is the economic, economic sanctions on them, basically starving them of everything. And if they attack, then you can attack. He doesn't need, by the way, every time Iran, somebody wrote to me and said, well, he's not getting approval from Congress. He doesn't need to.
1: No.
0: And especially now, he doesn't. You don't hear any of that talk. Somebody, they wrote to me, how come we heard this talk about him going to Congress? Because every time Iran attacks us, the president does not need permission from Congress to attack back.
1: Right. Look, you know? I don't want to go dark, Brandon, but I think especially if the Democrats take either the House or Senate, it's going to be a dark winter for Iran, because between November 4th and the time the new Congress is seated, there's probably going to be a nonstop effort to get as much done as they can. I don't know what that looks like. And I also don't know, again, there's still the question of what do we have in terms of inventory on the defensive side. I don't know how much of that is true. I don't know if there's going to be a re-upping of that. I don't know if John Ratcliffe's trip to Russia recently is, you know, again, part of, you know, telling Russia stay out of it because we're about to go full on. Don't get in our way. I have no idea, but certainly there was movement in the last 2 weeks. And I think really starting with Ratcliffe's trip to Russia, it stands to reason it had just as much to do with Iran as it did Ukraine. And I think right now you can see that because you can, or at least there's this correlation. I have no idea, you know, if it's a direct correlation or not, but it's happening. The timing you can't deny. So we'll see what happens with Iran. But I think you're right. It was, you know what? We're not going to win back anybody. Let's not, at the very least, let's not lose our base, but let's focus on the mission. Domestically, wars are hard to win with the people, with your constituents. It doesn't matter what it is, an ongoing war, only because the question mark remains and hangs until you've defeated your enemy and accomplish your goal, which we don't know how long that will take. So if you put that into play again and say, let's just keep doing what we have to do with Iran here to defeat them and, you know, and just stay consistent in that effort. So at the very least, our base is not disenchanted with what's going on national defense.
0: Well,
1: that's
0: something you can't afford to lose. And forget about the politics for a moment. The substance is, if you can take down 99% of the Iranian regime, if they're going to target now, because he came out, he said, look, quote, we're not trying to force Iran to the bargaining table, end of quote, dismissing reports about the same, because you'd seen it.
1: Yeah.
0: Well, Trump's really going after them heavy in order to get a deal. And he goes, no, I'm not looking for a deal this time. He said he couldn't care less if Iran signs a worthless deal or worthless to them agreement. He said he preferred the U.S. position now, and once again claimed to have almost total control of the Strait of Hormuz, while reiterating Iran's economy was collapsing. The substance of doing it could reverberate for generations of what happens to the Middle East. There's still the because to me, the entire thing of what we originally thought in that, you know, first 8 minutes, was it the 8 minute speech that he gave? Was the fact of, okay, this is all part of Trump's plan to get rid of Iran, let, you know, the opposition in charge get nations signing Abraham Accords and actually get peace in the Middle East.
1: Yeah.
0: If you could do it, that would be huge. It would be monumental. And forget about the politics of today, whether the Republicans, you know, lose in November because of the war or not. I don't think the war itself. I think it's prices that will hurt the Republicans.
1: I think you're right on that. I think as we get closer and closer, and in recent weeks, I think that's been really risen to the top, is pricing. The war isn't so much, you know, I think the public sees that. And quite frankly, if you've priced in, I don't know, you know, in our neighborhood, whatever it is, $3.79 a gallon, whatever. If you priced in the current price of gasoline, and it's not going to move much either way, then accomplish the mission. Move on with the mission.
0: Accomplish the mission. And if you want to go down in history as a president, what would be remembered if you were the one that initiated the destruction of Iran that brought peace to the Middle East?
1: And,
0: so
1: you just mentioned something, the Abraham Accords and everything else, because all of those neighboring nations, and I said this months ago, but it bears repeating here, going with what you said on that, and that is, if they lose trust in you, if they lose trust in the Trump administration, then that starts to fall apart. That starts to erode. The path that I think he probably set in front of them when he made that trip to the Middle East before bombing Iran. He made the trip to the Middle East. He did not go to Israel on that trip. There was a very clear mission for that trip. And I would believe that if they believe you're not going to accomplish this, that you're just, for whatever reason, for domestic political reasons, you're not going to move forward with this mission, that you're just kind of going to give up, that you lose that chance to keep them at the table. And that's not something that's just one more part of it. And I think right now the balance is they're looking at it, and probably their internals are showing, you know, you're going to have to accomplish this mission one way or the other. So move forward, do that, be consistent in that effort.
0: Your goal to get the substance, and for this president, the legacy.
1: Yes.
0: In the history books.
1: Yes.
0: You get both.
1: And it's a legacy that belongs to all.
0: Right.
1: If you think about it, that would the benefit of that legacy spreads to all three nations across the world.
0: Right. But no, I meant the legacy for the president.
1: No, that's what I was saying.
0: Right.
1: His legacy, the essence of that legacy, it benefits all three nations.
0: Yeah, personally, I don't care about the legacy. I care about the substance of what you get, which would be peace in the Middle East.
1: That's exactly what I was saying.
0: Yeah. Yeah. We are Red Eye Radio.
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6: From ABC News, I'm Sherry Preston. More attacks in the Middle East pushing oil prices higher this morning. ABC's Dave Pecker.
7: The war in Iran escalating. CENTCOM releasing videos of intense U.S. airstrikes, which they say they've completed on Islamic Revolutionary Guard targets, including air defense and communication sites, radar systems, maritime assets, and facilities and mine-laying capabilities.
6: Brent crude, the worldwide standard for oil, trading at just under $95 a barrel this morning. Along the U.S. Gulf Coast, flood fears amid a lot of rain.
8: Just before making landfall near the Texas-Louisiana state line. Edward gaining strength, roaring ashore, winds topping 60 miles per hour. Power lines snapped.
6: ABC's Melissa Adon in Texas. Some spots could get a foot of rain. The jury in the trial of the Massachusetts woman charged with murdering her three children due back for more deliberations today after they told the judge yesterday they couldn't reach a verdict.
9: The judge ordering the nine women and three men to keep trying.
10: I know that this was a long trial. All right. I know there were over 80 witnesses. There were over 300 exhibits.
9: The jury deliberated another few hours before leaving for the night.
6: ABC's Aaron Katursky. Voters on primary day in Massachusetts picking a progressive incumbent senator, Ed Markey, getting the nod in the Democratic primary.
11: Ladies and gentlemen, there is a big blue wave coming to drown out all those reds.
12: MAGA hats.
6: He beat moderate Democratic Congressman Seth Moulton. Death toll in Nepal and Tibet after the deadly flash flooding there, rising past 1,100 people now. ABC's Britt Clenett is in Nepal.
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1: Now, it's Red Eye Radio. Gary McNamara and Eric Harley talk about everything from politics to social issues and news of the day. Whether you're up late or you're just starting your day, welcome to the show. From the Relief Factor Studios, this is Red Eye Radio.
0: All across America, we are Red Eye Radio. He is Eric Harley, and I'm Gary McNamara. Good morning.
2: Welcome.
0: This was really interesting yesterday. This was in the Toronto Sun.
2: All right.
0: Canada's standard of living has largely stagnated, falling farther behind the United States. Now, this isn't like in the last couple of months.
2: Mm-hmm.
0: This is since 2014. Now, the Fraser Institute, which is a conservative think tank, probably most well-known here in the United States for putting out every year the wait times to get medical treatment in Canada.
2: Ah, yeah.
0: You know, to go see a specialist, whatever. I've told the story about how I used to like my old doctor a lot. I mean, I really liked my primary doctor, but the organization that the medical group that owned all of them closed everything down in DFW, everything. And so my doctor, who is few months, my old doctor, who was a few months older than I am, I can't find him. He hasn't started practicing, and you know, I had appointments coming up, prescriptions to be refilled, and don't know, you know, how to find a new primary doctor, and I did.
2: Yeah.
0: And find a new primary doctor. I could have made the appointment the next day or the next working day that he was working.
2: Mm-hmm.
0: But I was in within a week to my new primary doctor. And recommended me to a specialist just because they're doing, you know, they do the whole new workup on you because they want to see yourself. You know, so I have to do the heart specialist, get the EKG and everything else. I have no problems, folks. I want to make that clear. I could have gone in by next Monday, but I'll be out of town. So I did it the next Monday, but no problem. They had all days next week where I could go in to a specialist like that to get it done. Everything was done so quickly. I mean, it was unbelievable. I was telling you off the air. I wasn't even going to bring this up until I saw this article. Just like, it's just done so quickly here.
2: Mm-hmm.
0: You get your stuff that you want, you know, boom, boom, boom, boom, boom.
2: Mm-hmm.
0: And when you see the wait times for specialists in Canada at times, but that's what the Fraser Institute is known for. The Fraser Institute also found the sharpest decline occurred post-2014, meaning during the decade the Justin Trudeau government was in power. The gap in living standards. Now, we know this because when did it come out, Eric? About 6 months ago? Remember that Mississippi, there isn't any state that isn't doing better than Canada, including, you know, Mississippi. They always thought Mississippi is...
2: Right, the
0: okay,
2: poor state, yeah.
0: It's the poor state. Mississippi is doing better than any Canadian province. The gap in living standards between Canada and the U.S. has more than doubled over the past quarter century, with Canada increasingly lagging behind the U.S., according to the new study. The study compared real inflation-adjusted GDP per person in Canada to the United States, a widely accepted measure of the standard of living in both countries from 1999 to 2024. It found in 1999, real GDP per person in Canada was, I'll round it off, $48,000. Compared to $59,000 in the United States in constant Canadian dollars, a gap of almost $11,000. By 2024, the gap had increased to $23,000. $59,000 in Canada, $83,000 in the United States. The study noted the steepest decline started in 2014, when Canada's real GDP per person as a share of the U.S. economy fell from 83.1% in that year to 71.5% in 2024. This reflects the fact per person GDP growth in Canada largely stagnated during this time, while growth continued in the United States at a strong pace. From 2014 to 2024, GDP per person in Canada grew at just 3.2% compared to 20.1% in the United States. Despite some early hopes prior to 2024, Canada has made virtually no economic progress relative to the United States and has instead fallen further behind where it stood at the turn of the century. It's absolutely clear Canadian policymakers have failed to create an environment where we can prosper, said Jake Fuss, the co-author of the study for the Fraser Institute. Remember, this is a Canadian think tank. This is a Toronto Sun reporting this. Squandering the Canadian Century, Part 1, author of the study, Squandering the Canadian Century, Part 1, Comparing Economic Performance in Canada to the United States. The study found the Canadian economy lagging behind the U.S. in numerous other areas. For example, in 2010, the earliest year of comparable data, inflation-adjusted median employment income was $6,000 higher in the United States than in Canada, which increased to $8,000 by 2024. From 1994 to 2024, Canada experienced a decline in private sector employment as a share of total employment from 81.2% to 78.5%, meaning the public sector grew faster than the private sector, while in the U.S. the reverse happened. Private sector employment increased 85.8% to 86.5%. So there you go.
2: All right.
0: From 1999 to 2025, labor productivity, the ability of an economy to transfer raw materials and other inputs into goods and services, which is a key driver of economic growth, more than doubled in the U.S. compared to Canada, increasing by 67.9% in the United States compared to 26.7% in Canada. Canada also experienced a rapid decline in business investment in Canada relative to the U.S. from 2017 to 2024, another key driver of productivity, falling from nearly 90 cents per worker for every dollar invested in the U.S. to 54 cents. So there you go. It should be noted that while the GDP per capita is the best, is the most common tool used to determine a country standard of living, critics say it fails to capture the quality of life experienced by the average person. Sorry, the quality of life is the money I have in my pocket. They're going to say, you know, because they have free health care. Well, right. Fraser Institute's going to go, yeah, but what about waiting times? If you can't get in.
3: Well, you say free, but also it's not really accessible in the way that it needs to be needed. It needs to be used, rather. If you need something serious, the wait times go up. If you're healthy, it's free, and you can go around telling your friends, hey, it's all free, until you actually need something that's serious, and the waiting times start to go up. That's not access to health care. That's access to a waiting line.
0: Yeah. So there you go. Well, it's a warning for this embrace of socialism.
3: Yeah.
0: It was weird yesterday. You saw the two Democrats crossed over to move that bill forward. Then I think more Democrats jumped on it at the end for the final vote to say no part of socialism is good. No part of socialism is good.
3: Right.
0: At the same time.
3: Right. The resolution vote yesterday.
0: Right. Yeah. That at the same time, I saw this from Jacob Perry, a senior advisor to various Republican campaigns, saying, I spent 20 years electing Republicans. Donald Trump is America's first socialist president. The government owns stakes in over 30 companies now, the biggest share of our only rare earth miner, veto power over U.S. steel, and now a third of the Venezuelan oil venture. And we talked about this yesterday, the split that you're seeing in the Republican Party.
3: Right.
0: And it's real.
3: It's a growing concern.
0: Yeah. So it was the same day. I think he wrote that on that day because of the conference coming out.
3: Yeah, for the vote.
0: Yeah, because Republicans came out and said, we're completely against socialism.
3: Yeah.
0: Totally against it.
3: No. You know, and that's it. It's again, we don't, it's about the ideas and the actions of government and the people in government. It's not about the people.
0: Yeah.
3: Your actions define you.
0: Did you see, too, that I think the numbers came out yesterday. It was the most expensive August for gasoline.
3: Yeah.
0: For any August.
3: Yeah.
0: In our history.
3: Right. Gas, you know, that first week of August used to be, I don't know if it still is, one of the busiest driving seasons because parents get their last vacation with their kids in that first week of August before school goes back. I don't know if that's

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0: We are Red Eye Radio. He is Eric Cronin. I'm Gary McNamara. House Minority Leader Hakeem Jeffries said he was blindsided after two Democrats defected and joined the Republicans to force a vote on a resolution condemning socialism. In a 210-208 vote, Democrat Representatives Dan Golden and Marie Glusenkamp Perez joined the Republicans to advance a resolution. Later on Tuesday, the House adopted the resolution 220-192-2. So,
1: yeah,
0: the House on Tuesday adopted a resolution to denounce socialism in all its forms.
1: That's right.
0: Well, so we're going to become a completely, totally free market economy?
1: I'm sure that's going to happen starting tomorrow.
0: In a political message exercise ahead of the November elections, of course, what it is, because that's what you want them on record. The House adopted a resolution in a 220-192-2 vote with eight Democrats voting with the Republicans in favor. Two Democrats were present. GOP leader scheduled the vote after Democrat primary voters embraced a number of Democratic socialist candidates. Republicans connected those wins to their own push to pass President Trump's signature voting regulations bill, the Save America Act. The resolution also reaffirms our support for legislation that has been stalled for months in the Senate, where it lacks even a simple majority to support. Jeffries flipped out and cracked down on Representative Golden and Marie Perez. The decision by two of our colleagues to blindside the entire House Democrat caucus and join with the Republican majority to pass a procedural vote on the brink of failing represents a significant breach of trust. It necessitates a serious response, and we have asked the Committee on Caucus Rules to take this up in short order. Whatever that means.
1: Whatever.
0: Whatever.
1: We're going to...
0: All right. Well, so the Republicans on record now.
1: Mm-hmm.
0: They're on record to get rid of socialism in all forms. All forms.
1: All
0: not
1: forms.
0: Some forms. All forms.
1: Ownership of companies. Ownership of foreign entities.
0: All forms. We're going to hold you to it.
1: That's right.
0: Why? Because you said it. And you voted on it.
1: That's right.
0: You're against socialism in all forms.
1: And no more socialist security. That ends tomorrow. Sorry, seniors, you're on your own. Get a job.
0: Well, I mean, the thing that you know, the idea, because Democrats use it all the time, that socialism really isn't true.
1: No, it's you pay into it. It's more of a Ponzi scheme. But
0: right, socialism is more moral.
1: Yeah, exactly.
0: I'm just having fun.
1: Folks. It's a pyramid scheme. Sorry for you on the bottom. You know,
0: it's not socialism.
1: Like me, who's going to age into it in the year 2032. No joke. That's when I age into it. Dang it, missed it by a month.
0: Well, as long as I get my care about you.
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4: ABC News, I'm Sherry Preston. A new round of U.S. strikes on Iran. CENTCOM releasing video of the attacks, which it says were targeting the country's Revolutionary Guard.
5: On social media, the president confirmed the new U.S. strikes near the Strait of Hormuz were retaliation to Iran's, quote, failed attempt at adding sea mines. And because of Iran's strikes on a U.S. military base in Jordan over the weekend.
4: ABC's Dave Packer. Crews are still searching for anyone who might be alive following the massive flooding between Nepal and Tibet. The Nepali army says it rescued another 119 people, but the 3,800 remain missing. Tropical storm Edward gaining strength as it went ashore along the Texas-Louisiana state line.
6: It's always worse along the coast.
7: Officials asking people to be on alert for life-threatening flooding.
3: Residents could see storm surge up to 3 feet in some places.
4: ABC's Melissa Adon in Texas, a deadlocked jury, but more deliberations today in the Massachusetts trial of Lindsey Clancy. This is ABC News.
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7: From ABC News, I'm Sherry Preston. The U.S. resuming airstrikes against Iran. CENTCOM releasing videos of attacks it says were meant to target Revolutionary Guard locations.
8: Iran claims the U.S. is striking civilian areas, including a wedding. Video posted by Iranian state media claims to show the aftermath of U.S. military attacks on a wedding ceremony in Kohistak, Sirik County. The Pentagon responding, "We're aware of the reports. The U.S. military never targets civilians."
7: ABC's Dave Packer. The USS Abraham Lincoln aircraft carrier has docked at a port in eastern Thailand, where the 5,000 service members on board will step on dry land for the first time in 9 months. The Lincoln deployment spending a record 250 days at sea. We're learning a little more about the Army's top civilian leader, Secretary Dan Driscoll, who turned in his resignation this week. ABC senior Pentagon reporter Louis Martinez.
9: There have been tensions going on for quite some time with Defense Secretary Pete Hegseth. As we've seen, Hegseth has intervened in the promotions of certain senior officers to the general officer level. Some of those promotions were stopped. We've also seen Hegseth be highly involved in the Army's senior ranks because he fired the Army's top general, General Randy George, back in April.
7: Driscoll also trying to incorporate more drone technology into the Army, something Hegseth is said not to have liked. In Nepal, officials have confirmed 1,100 people died in catastrophic flooding and that more than 3,900 are still missing, among them 75 Americans who are unaccounted for. A judge in Utah ordering Taylor Robinson to stand trial for the killing of Charlie Kirk.
10: Nothing in this order constitutes a final determination of defendant's guilt or witness credibility. Defendant remains presumed innocent, and the state bears the burden at trial of proving each charged offense beyond a reasonable doubt.
7: No trial date has yet been set. 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
16: 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When I was a kid, we didn't have a whole lot. I didn't really know it then because my parents made sure our home was full of love and not things. But one day, a box showed up on our doorstep. No name, no note, just gifts, treats, and kindness I didn't fully understand at the time. I was probably 7 or 8, but I still remember opening that box and feeling the kindness of someone who wanted nothing in return. That moment stuck with me. It taught me that kindness matters. 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I don't know who left that box, but I've tried to pass that kindness on in everything we do at Moxie Pest Control. 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
1: Additional tit for tat. Good morning, I'm Gordon Deal, along with Nicole Murray, on this Wednesday, September 2nd. Glad you're with us. Here's what's up this hour.
2: The U.S. military has punished Iran again for attacking ships in the Strait of Hormuz. We'll have the latest.
1: If you have gray hair and are eligible for Medicare, odds are you won a Democratic primary in Massachusetts yesterday.
2: The House has passed a short-term budget to avoid a partial government shutdown before the midterm elections in November.
1: And Congress beginning to talk about saving Social Security.
3: We're at the ideas phase, and there's still a lot of ideas floating out there. The key thing about the timeline, remember, is that 2032 is within the six-year term of senators who are running this fall and within the four-year term of people who will be running for president in 2028. So there's a real sense in which Social Security is on the ballot.
1: Rich Rubin at the Wall Street Journal on finding the nerve in Washington to address the threat of Social Security insolvency. Hostilities are rising again between the U.S. and Iran after Central Command said the U.S. military hit targets in the Islamic Republic earlier today, and Tehran fired missiles and drones at various sites across the region in retaliation. Local officials claim one American strike hit a home hosting a wedding, killing five people and wounding dozens. U.S. officials have yet to comment on the incident. CENTCOM said in a statement last evening that it had completed the latest barrage against Iranian military targets, including air defense sites, radar systems, and maritime assets. The U.S. said the latest attacks were in response to Tehran trying to hit commercial ships and American forces in the Middle East. Treasury Secretary Scott Bessent says control of the Strait of Hormuz eventually won't matter.
4: That will be bypassed in 2 years. In 2 years, the Strait of Hormuz will be like a worthless piece of water.
1: Jordan, Kuwait, and Bahrain all said Iran's retaliatory attacks were intercepted or ineffective. A generational battle that defined a Democratic Senate primary in Massachusetts has been won by the veteran politician. The Associated Press projects that 80-year-old incumbent Ed Markey has beat back a challenge from 47-year-old Congressman Seth Moulton. Markey, a progressive, has spent nearly half a century on Capitol Hill. Moulton is a Marine Corps vet from Salem who's a member of the moderate New Democrat coalition. Moulton argued it was time for a new generation to represent the state in D.C., especially regarding issues like artificial intelligence. Markey, who first went to Washington as a House member in 1976, stood by his track record and said he was more energized than ever.
5: It's your creativity, your passion that will inspire activists and campaigns all across this country this year to create the progressive change this country is demanding.
1: The AP called the race with about three quarters of the expected vote counted, saying putting Markey at 65% to Moulton's 35. A judge in Utah has ruled that the man charged with the fatal shooting of conservative activist Charlie Kirk can stand trial on a capital murder charge. The decision yesterday by Judge Tony Graff follows final oral arguments from both in the high-profile case in the courtroom in Provo, during which attorneys primarily debated an aggravating factor that would make 23-year-old Tyler Robinson eligible for the death penalty if convicted. The judge also found that there was a reasonable known risk of death to others at the time of the shooting, allowing prosecutors to pursue the death penalty.
6: Evidentiary determinations in this order are limited to the preliminary hearing and do not determine admissibility or the ultimate weight of evidence at trial.
1: Robinson is accused of killing the 31-year-old Kirk with a rifle shot fired from a building's rooftop about 415 feet from where the co-founder of the conservative student organization Turning Point USA was speaking at an outdoor rally at Utah Valley University 1 year ago. Hey, be sure to check out a podcast of today's program, by the way, which has stories you won't hear this hour. 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
1: Thanks for spending time with us. Welcome into Wednesday. The U.S. military's largest branch is left without a top civilian leader or a congressionally confirmed senior officer after the sudden departure of Secretary of the Army Dan Driscoll, a move that some of the leader's closest staff said was unexpectedly fast. It's a story by John Seward, defense and national security reporter at The Washington Times. John, what are sources telling you?
2: As I saw in the story there, Gordon, one of the things about this is that Driscoll wanting to sort of eventually resign was the worst kept secret in all of Washington. You know, folks had known for a while that he was planning on leaving the Pentagon, but I think the timing is what's surprised a lot of people. There was an expectation that he'd probably stick around until after the midterms, or at the very least, until this very major Army conference that I mentioned in the article. The Association of the United States Army puts on this big defense conference here in Washington, and usually the Secretary of the Army is a key speaker there. But his resignation broke news, and the folks that I talked to said, yeah, even members of his inner circle were kind of surprised that he had gone to the White House with that.
1: What does this say about the environment, I guess, John?
2: Well, so you're getting a lot of different stories from different folks on this, but I think the through line is that reducing the Army's leadership piece by piece has made it pretty frustrating for Mr. Driscoll. At least one of the folks that I talked to that's sort of close to his circle there said that, you know, he and General Randy George, the previous chief of staff of the Army, were both very focused on modernizing the U.S. Army. And they had done a lot of work with Congress to sort of get a bipartisan support and push for that. So seeing Randy George leave just a few months ago, that happened at the request, reportedly, of Mr. Hegseth, the Secretary of Defense. And it sort of took away a key partner from Mr. Driscoll here in Washington, D.C. There's also an interesting dynamic going on where, you know, the Pentagon is changing the way it does a lot of business, and a huge portion of that is changing the way it does a lot of business with Congress. Both Mr. Driscoll and General George were pretty well known in Congress as being able to deal with both sides of the aisle, be very, very straight players. And so that aspect of politics seems to be somewhat distasteful to the current Pentagon leadership.
1: Well, we're speaking with John Seward, defense and national security correspondent at The Washington Times. I mean, Mr. Driscoll was a friend, or is a friend, of J.D. Vance, classmate in law school with Vice President Vance.
2: That's right.
1: I mean, he, I believe, was on a short list to possibly replace Pete Hegseth when he kind of struggled out of the box taking over at the Pentagon.
2: You know, there was sort of that rumor mill coming around town that he would be the next man up. But we'll absolutely say, and I think it's something that folks have been pretty openly talking about, which is he is a friend of Vice President J.D. Vance. There's some discussion in here of how that relationship plays out and sort of the dynamics there between

0: changing the way it does a lot of business. And a huge portion of that is changing the way it does a lot of business with Congress. Both Mr. Driscoll and General George were pretty well known in Congress as being able to deal with both sides of the aisle, be very, very straight players. And so that aspect of politics seems to be somewhat distasteful to the current Pentagon leadership.
1: Well, we're speaking with John Seward, defense and national security correspondent at the Washington Times. I mean, Mr. Driscoll was a friend of J.D. Vance, classmate in law school with Vice President Vance.
0: That's right.
1: I mean, he, I believe, was on a short list to possibly replace Pete Hegseth when he kind of struggled out of the box taking over at the Pentagon.
0: You know, there was sort of that rumor mill coming around town that he would be the next man up. But we'll absolutely say, and I think it's something that folks have been pretty openly talking about, which is he is a friend of Vice President J.D. Vance. There's some discussion in here of how that relationship plays out and sort of the dynamics there between Secretary of Defense Pete Hegseth and then now, Mr. Driscoll and his sort of direct line to the White House through Vice President Vance. But I think right now, as I mentioned in the story, the key piece here is just this whittling away of Army leadership. I mean, another mention in there is that the Undersecretary of the Army may also be leaving soon. And you really are starting to look at the top of the pyramid of command for the U.S. Army, just not having a lot of folks that originally came on with this administration.
1: Wow. And this is all of Mr. Hegseth's doing for a particular reason, I presume.
0: Well, you know, when I was coming up in the Army, we say the buck stops with whoever's in charge. I will sort of caveat here and say that I specifically talked to folks in Mr. Driscoll's circle, and they were discussing those dynamics. We did receive a statement from the White House, applauding Mr. Driscoll's performance as the Secretary of the Army. But there are some interesting dynamics here at play in Washington and specifically in the leadership of the Pentagon, for sure.
1: Yeah. Generally speaking, does the average soldier in the U.S. Army just sort of shrug at this news?
0: Well, this is one of those things that I've tried to keep in a lot of my reporting, which is making sure that we know sort of what folks that are actually doing the job are thinking about it. And it's interesting. I had a buddy of mine, a current Army officer, mentioned to me, he said, a lot of soldiers don't really know who even their division commander is, right? So a two-star general there. So they may see the headlines. I think there will be some sort of impact and a lot of discussion, right, around units across the country this week. But it's not really going to change their day-to-day.
1: Thanks, John. John Seward, defense and national security reporter at the Washington Times. 20 minutes now after the hour on This Morning, America's First News. Here's Nicole Murray.
2: And now, the three big things you need to know. Number one.
3: More tit for tat in the Middle East. The U.S. military has hit targets in Iran, while Tehran fired missiles and drones at various U.S. sites across the region in response. Treasury Secretary Scott Bessent at the G20 Economic Summit on the upcoming sanctions to economically isolate Iran.
4: We are shutting them down. We did not sanction them because we did not want to go back to the Egyptian parent. But everyone should expect that we know who you are, you know who you are, and we are probably going to announce a bank sanction this week.
3: Oil prices climbed after the U.S. and Iran traded attacks yesterday.
2: Number two.
3: In the Massachusetts Democratic Senate primary, the Associated Press projects that 80-year-old incumbent Ed Markey has defeated 47-year-old Congressman Seth Moulton. Markey after the win.
5: Ladies and gentlemen, there is a big blue wave coming to drown out all those red MAGA hats.
2: Number three.
3: Tennessee officials are launching an investigation into the viral cat in the hat trend, which involves creating AI-generated photos of the Dr. Seuss character lurking outside schools, which authorities say can be taken as a threat.
6: Urge anyone that's listening to me today, if you see one of these posts and it's troubling, report it to law enforcement, but don't cut, paste, and repost. That does not help.
3: That was Deputy Commissioner of Homeland Security Gregory Mays. It's going to be a costly drive this upcoming holiday weekend. GasBuddy has released its annual Labor Day forecast.

0: predicting that average gas prices will be $4.03 per gallon.
1: It'll be the most expensive Labor Day ever, probably about 90 cents above what we paid last year and 20 cents above what the record has been so far.
0: Tom Kloza, chief energy analyst at Gulf Oil. A blobbing Guinness World Record has been broken. Three men jumped onto a massive airbag that was set up on a Switzerland lake to launch a fourth man, identified as Rob Steiner, more than 92 feet in the air. He completed various somersaults before landing in the water.
2: He landed feet first. I was impressed because if that's on your back, that is broken ribs.
0: Oh, that's giving me the heebie-jeebies. That would hurt.
2: 92 feet. Man, oh, it's giving me the willies.
0: Yeah, right.
2: 22 minutes after the hour.

0: Shh, here she comes.
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0: Thanks for joining us. The healthcare giant McKesson is investigating a cyber attack which has compromised customer data. What's a consumer to do in this situation? Here's credit repair expert Paul Oster, founder of Better Qualified in New Jersey. Paul, start first with the breach.
1: There's a group called Shiny Hunters that have claimed that they have, I don't know, it's about 300 million. There's an estimate 284, 250, but they have millions of files that were housed in McKesson's database. So this particular data breach, look, we've become numb to these data breaches. They happen every day. As a matter of fact, it doesn't matter if it's McKesson or, you know, there's a cyber attack, Gordon, that occurs approximately every 39 seconds.
0: Jeez.
1: Microsoft alone reports 600 million, I'll repeat that, 600 million password attacks daily against its customers. That's not the other ones. That's just Microsoft alone. And there are an actual 14 corporate or institutional data leaks, data breaches every single day. So it doesn't matter if it's McKesson. It doesn't matter. We have to assume as consumers that our information is out there.
0: All right. How do we make that assumption, I guess? And then what do we do once we start realizing that this is a very capable opponent?
1: Yeah. So again, the worst thing that you can do is do nothing. We have to change our behaviors here. Identity theft is and is going to continue to be the fastest growing crime in the country, in the world, actually, because we're just putting that much more of our stuff online, right? So you have to understand, when the data breach walks out the door, in walks phishing, which is emails, vishing. They're going to call you, smishing. They're going to text you because they have their numbers and their emails. They know they were a client of McKesson. They're going to know if they have cancer. They're going to know if they were seeking a medical device. You might get a text message that says your insurance has been denied. We cannot refill your prescription. Your insurance has been denied. We cannot send you the medical device. People panic when they see that, and they might give up information that they normally wouldn't. So we have to take a step back. We have to take a deep breath, and we have to hold our information. You know, we have to protect it. So here's the three things every consumer needs to do right now. Freeze, put a security freeze on your credit report. Now you have to be careful because no one, including you, will have access to your credit reports. So you can't get approved for anything without lifting that freeze first. I would give yourself 24 to 48 hours to lift the security freeze from all three bureaus. You need to monitor your credit, and you need to verify all of the transactions on your bank statements, your credit cards, and your insurance statements. Look for those benefit letters. Did you actually apply, or did you get a prescription? Did you order something? Maybe not. So those are the red flags that consumers need to take a real hard look at after this data breach. But again, I can't stress it enough, whether it was back in 25, 24, 23, you know, this, a lot of times it doesn't happen overnight. This, your information can be out there and exposed for years after a data breach. It's just a matter of when the bad actors want to use it.
0: Thanks, Paul. 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

0: How's Tommy doing now?
1: Much better.
0: You said it was asthma?
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3: ABC News, I'm Sherry Preston. More attacks overnight in the Middle East. An Iranian drone setting off a fire in Kuwait City. Bahrain shooting down an Iranian attack. This after the U.S. struck more targets in Iran. Officials there accuse the American military of hitting a wedding. The U.S. military in a statement says it, quote, never targets civilians. Despite President Trump now saying he's not trying to force Iran into a deal, ABC News national security and defense analyst Mick Mulroy says there's still a chance for diplomacy.
4: The primary purpose of the war was to ensure Iran never gets a nuclear weapon. So that could be done hopefully through diplomacy, with Iran agreeing to another nuclear agreement that we could accept, one that would ensure they don't enrich uranium and they don't acquire nuclear weapons, and that's validated by international inspectors.
3: The remnants of Tropical Storm Edward dropping heavy rain on parts of Texas. Over 1,100 people dead in the flooding in Nepal and Tibet now. Thousands more missing. This is ABC News.
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1: Thanks for being with us. Welcome into Wednesday, September 2nd. Gordon Deal with Nicole Murray. Some of our top stories and headlines. The U.S. military strikes at Iranian targets for attacks on commercial ships. A judge in Utah opens the door for the death penalty in the Charlie Kirk murder case. NFL analyst Tony Romo pleads no contest to drunk driving, losing his license for 6 months. At a pair of upcoming GOP fundraisers, you can have your picture taken with the president for $88,000. 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And the father-son duo in Arizona who fix cars for whatever you can afford. That story in about 20 minutes. This portion of the program is brought to you by Incogni. 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Social Security's looming insolvency is the country's most foreseeable problem. Richard Rubin, tax policy writer at the Wall Street Journal, calls it a blaring demographic siren that's threatening automatic benefit cuts in 2032. However, he says Congress is trying to work up the nerve to solve it. Rich, what about potential action?
2: There's a lot of talking. I wouldn't say there's potential action, right? Congress loves to wait until deadlines, and the really relevant deadline here is late 2032. And that's when, as of now, the Social Security Trust Fund would run out of money, the money it's accumulated in the past, and then we'd reach a point where the revenue coming into Social Security from payroll taxes and income taxes on benefits is significantly less than the amount of money that has to go out in benefits. And that would, people say, sort of require automatic benefit cuts. And so that's kind of the looming deadline that's out there, and Congress is trying to figure out how to prevent those benefit cuts and maybe also shore up the program's long-run future.
1: Okay, so a couple of the proposals that are out there to shore up Social Security are what?
2: Well, you've got a couple of different flavors. One is just sort of the let's get someone else to figure it out flavor, which is the, you know, there's commissions or boards and like a sort of, we know this is hard. Let's see if, you know, someone else can come up with a blueprint so that Congress can then kind of act on it in expedited ways. We're seeing some of that talk. We've seen, you know, there are proposals to raise taxes, particularly to eliminate the cap on the payroll tax. Right now, the payroll tax for Social Security is capped at when wages or self-employment income reach $184,500. If you got rid of that cap, you would raise a bunch of money. It wouldn't totally solve the long-run problem, but it would do something. And then you hear people also talking about benefit changes, whether that's slower cost of living increases or slower cost of living increases for some or higher retirement ages or limits for high-income seniors. There's also a bunch of out-of-the-box plans of like, you know, let's borrow a bunch of money and invest it and see if that can help Social Security in the long run. So I think we're at the ideas phase, and there's just a lot of ideas floating out there. The key thing about the timeline, remember, is that 2032 is within the six-year term of senators who are running this fall and within the four-year term of people who will be running for president in 2028. So there's a real sense in which Social Security is on the ballot this year and in the next election, and people, you know, should say what they're planning to do.
1: Yeah. We're speaking with Rich Rubin, tax policy writer at The Wall Street Journal. The story is called Congress is Finally Talking About Saving Social Security. Meanwhile, waiting all this time to address it, as you point out, has made things worse.
2: Well, it's just made the eventual changes larger, right? If you had made a relatively small change in terms of policies 15, 20, 25 years ago, it would have had more time to kick in, right? Congress generally and Social Security doesn't want to do things that affects current or near retirees. So if you have changes that phase in slowly, things like what they did in 1983, when they phased in a higher retirement age, phased in some other things over a long period. Now the gap is much larger than they faced in 1983, and it's much more persistent in the long run for decades to come. And that's understandable, right? There are fewer workers for every retiree. The population is aging. People are living longer. There's less immigration, lower fertility. And so you've had a whole bunch of reasons why the sort of structural balance of the program has come undone. And what Congress has tried to do is sort of keep Social Security in its own box, right? Like, you could very easily just say, okay, it's part of the budget and we'll just pay for it and we'll borrow. And there's been some sense that politically it works better. Social Security has at least some veneer of being separate from the rest of the budget.
1: Okay. Meanwhile, explain what these automatic benefit cuts would look like if they happen.
2: I think it's hard to know exactly what they would look like, because you'd be in a situation where the Social Security Administrator, Commissioner at the time, would be facing two conflicting laws. He or she would face a law that says you can only pay benefits if there's money in the trust fund or revenue from the program. And then he would face another law that says you must pay these specified benefits. Gordon gets, you know, $1,000 and Richard gets $900. And so I think it's not at all clear what they would do. The assumption is you would imagine an across the board cut in everybody's benefits, but that doesn't necessarily have to be how they handle it. And so it's very unknown. The general sense in Congress is that it's just not going to come to that.
1: Thanks, Rich. Richard Rubin, tax policy writer at The Wall Street Journal. 19 minutes now in front of the hour on This Morning, America's First News. Coming up next, news flash from Houston. DoorDash delivery drivers are not supposed to be naked.
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1: Good morning. Well, we have a lot of bizarre news making headlines this week. Here are just a couple of those. Let's start with a story that writes itself just based on the headline, which reads, Florida man pulled over on lawnmower busted for meth and weed. Police in the Sunshine State say a man riding a red lawnmower down a Dixie County road was arrested after a traffic stop uncovered illegal drugs. Deputies initially made the stop because the lawnmower failed to meet roadway safety standards because, you know, it's a lawnmower. After he was pulled over, the deputy said he smelled a strong odor of marijuana coming from him, the mower, or both. Police said his search of a bag on the mower yielded marijuana, pills, drug paraphernalia, and crystal meth.
0: Oh, okay.
1: Yeah, we ran the gamut there.
0: Yeah.
1: Marijuana, pills, and meth. Huh? All in one bag, all on one lawnmower.
0: Pharmacy on four wheels.
1: Yeah, I guess. Not sure where he was headed.
0: Wow.
1: With all that stuff. But I guess felt like the lawnmower was a better bet than getting into a car, so maybe we should be thankful for that.
0: Okay. And I was thinking, is this a drug dealer who was making deliveries via his lawnmower? Or was he a customer who just made a pickup
1: and was
0: trying to be, inconspicuous?
1: Yeah, inconspicuous
0: heading back home?
1: On a red lawnmower? Yeah.
0: Or was he just doing some drugs maybe while cutting his own lawn and just wandered onto the street?
1: Yeah.
0: There's multiple scenarios here.
1: Any one of those possibilities, and none of them are probably the best way to get that job done, right? Yeah, probably not. And you may have heard of clothing optional beaches or clothing optional resorts, but for delivering people's food, clothing is definitely not optional. That message was apparently lost for one DoorDash driver. According to local TV reports, a Houston man got a notification that his Burger King delivery had arrived, and he looked at the Ring doorbell camera footage to see that the driver who dropped off the food was completely naked. As you can imagine, the customer lost his appetite and he decided not to eat the food. DoorDash refunded the money, and a DoorDash spokesperson called the naked delivery abhorrent.
0: Wow.
1: Yes.
0: Huh. There are some scenarios, I guess, where maybe more for a guy.
1: Mm-hmm.
0: Be interesting to see somebody deliver your food naked.
1: Interesting? What do you mean by interesting?
0: Interesting in that, you know, maybe she's a bikini model.
1: Oh, I see.
0: That's the only scenario I could possibly see where this might be appetizing in some way, shape, or form.
1: Yeah, but only guys do this kind of thing, right?
0: Yeah.
1: This is one of those things, this is one of those headlines where you know there was a man who did this. You know, it wasn't a woman who delivered the food naked. It was a guy, probably high. That guy certainly looked like he was, in the photos that I saw from the neck up, certainly looked like he was definitely zonked out on something.
0: Kalshi wouldn't even take your bet if it was, hey, was this a man or a woman
1: right.
0: in the story, right?
1: Yeah. Sorry, we're closing that one.
0: Jeez, thank you, Mike. 13 minutes now in front of the hour.
2: 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I've been surfing here since I was a kid. Now, seeing my grandson out on the water, it means everything to me. Watching him and taking in the blue waves, the sea breeze, the blurry horizon.
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0: We are America's First News. This morning with Gordon Deal.
1: Thanks for being with us. Here's a sobering new analysis. It has been 26 years since you could fully pay for college, tuition, room and board with any full-time job in the U.S., including one that paid just minimum wage. Money.com says in the year 2000, the minimum wage was $5.15 an hour, and the cost of attending a public four-year college was about $8,700. Today, the picture looks way different. The minimum wage has been frozen at $7.25 now for over 17 years, the longest period without an increase. Meanwhile, college costs have risen to nearly $24,900 this year for an increase of 187% since the year 2000. Money.com found that it took as little as 31 hours of work a week in the 90s to fully pay for college. Today, it requires a work week of 71 hours. 8 minutes now in front of the hour on this morning. Once again, here's Nicole Murray.
2: And now, the three big things you need to know. Number one.
3: Central Command said the U.S. military has struck Iran's air defenses, radar systems, communication sites, and more. The country retaliated yesterday by firing at U.S. sites in Jordan, Bahrain, among others. Treasury Secretary Scott Bessent at the G20 Economic Summit in North Carolina.
4: The reason the MOU did not work, they were not ready for a deal. My job is to make sure that they want to have a deal, and they will want to have one.
3: President Trump is also threatening to hit Iran with more devastating strikes in response to the retaliatory attacks.
2: Number two.
3: The man accused of killing conservative activist Charlie Kirk potentially faces the death penalty after a Utah judge ruled that there is enough evidence to warrant a trial for aggravated murder. District Judge Tony Graff.
5: Nothing in this order constitutes a final determination of defendant's guilt or witness credibility. Defendant remains presumed innocent. And the state bears the burden at trial of proving each charge offense beyond a reasonable doubt.
3: The accused has been identified as 23-year-old Tyler Robinson.
2: Number three.
3: The House has passed a short-term funding bill, avoiding a government shutdown before the midterm elections. House Speaker Mike Johnson.
6: We are not going to have our troops in harm's way without getting paychecks. We're not going to have the Coast Guard, TSA, other essential functions of the government shut down.
3: The bill will keep money flowing at current levels until December 11th. The former tropical storm Edward has weakened into a depression while unleashing heavy rains and strong winds on parts of Texas. More than 72,000 Texas customers were without power this morning. MapQuest is finding new success. The digital mapping company is now the top free application in the Apple App Store after declining to rename Lake Ontario to Lake America, despite President Trump's executive order to change its name. A new dating app is gaining popularity among singles. It's called Celibate, and yes, it is for those who are abstinent.
1: Wow.
3: Yeah.
1: Any folks sign up for it?
3: Yeah, it's gaining popularity. That's what I just said.
1: I mean, you tap it and read it, not necessarily download the app, I guess, or use the app.
3: I could see why this is like gaining popularity, though. Like, I feel like things have been like hookup culture, very, very casual. I could see it like, you know, the pendulum needs to swing the other way a little bit.
1: So you're going to join it?
3: I don't know if I'm going to join it. I think I'm just going to take a break from dating altogether. So one and the same.
1: Your dating life is exhausting.
3: Yeah.
1: 6 minutes now in front of the hour.

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Thanks for being with us. Nearly 11 years ago, Michael Kuba from Arizona took his van to a mechanic after the AC broke. The estimate was about $4,000. SunnySkies.com says for a family with three young kids and money tight, he decided to figure things out himself. What started as an attempt to help his own children eventually became the Junkie Garage, a nonprofit in Glendale dedicated to helping people keep their vehicles on the road without the enormous bills they might face at a traditional repair shop. People make an appointment, bring him the parts and refrigerant needed for the repair, and donate whatever they can afford for the labor. It's not just Kuba doing the work alone. His 16-year-old son, Matthew, has been working alongside him since he was just 8. For Nicole Murray and Mike Gavin, I'm Gordon Deal. 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
4: From ABC News, I'm Sherry Preston. Oil giant Chevron is confirming this morning that it is expanding operations in Venezuela. The announcement coming after President Trump announced a deal to develop the country's oil preserves and give the Pentagon a stake in the profits. In the Middle East, Iran targeting U.S. allies across the Gulf. Jordan, the UAE, Kuwait, and Iraq's Kurdish region all said to be hit by Iranian drones and missiles following U.S. airstrikes. CENTCOM says we're targeting Revolutionary Guard locations. Here's ABC senior Pentagon reporter Louis Martinez.
5: I think what we're seeing here is once again the United States saying that if they see any provocative action on the part of Iran in the Strait of Hormuz towards commercial shipping with regards to attacks against U.S. forces, that the United States is going to carry out attacks against Iran.
4: Meantime, Russia appears to be dipping its toe into the conflict.
6: A striking show of support. Russia's Vladimir Putin sitting down with Iran's president. Putin pledging, quote, in this difficult period, we're trying to provide you with the necessary support. We're supplying you with goods that you need.
4: That's ABC's Dave Packer. Oil prices have been up this morning and market futures down amid the renewed tensions. Here's ABC's Elizabeth Schulze.
7: The biggest catalyst in the past 48 hours has been Iran and the concern that as oil prices have spiked again, because we've seen this re-escalation of the Iran war, that that's going to lead to higher inflation, higher prices for longer. And when we have inflation going up in the wrong direction, when you've got higher prices, that's when interest rates go up too. So you're seeing this repricing in the bond market on this assumption that inflation could be higher because oil prices are up again.
4: The death toll in Nepal from catastrophic flooding, more than 1,100 now, 3,900 missing. Tropical storm Edward be bringing rainfall to 2 to 3 inches per hour to places like Beaumont and Port Arthur, Texas. 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

0: Like with us, Madonna once sang of living in a material world. 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
1: Well, with so much digital experience, we're seeking the opposite. Analog is in, and there's a reason. Digital abundance is increasing the value of physical and even deliberately imperfect experiences. And if you think about it, this is why it makes sense. Technology removes friction. Now consumers want some of it back.
0: All right. So give an example. The friction we're missing, for example, and that we want back.
1: Well, it's the notion of balancing high tech and high touch. So as technology takes the friction out, people look to offset what it enables. So AI is a big accelerant in the dynamic. The better, faster, smarter it gets, the scarcer, and then by extension, more valuable physical presence, being there in person, effort, which is interesting, and experiences become. So adding, not subtracting friction becomes part of the value equation. What does that look like? If it was virtual, the counterbalancing framework means now we want it to be physical. If it was convenient, now we're seeking ritual and effort. And if it was perfect, suddenly imperfect is in because it's more authentic.
0: Man. All right. So this is like, it's analog, right? I think you said analog is in.
1: Yeah, analog is in. And skill is emerging as a modern status symbol. So pottery, sewing, needlepoint, woodworking, baking, gardening, repairing what's broken. Anything that deliberately reintroduces effort. So example, my nephew bought a motorcycle for $350 on Facebook Marketplace. It doesn't have a seat. He's a recent college graduate. He's fixing it himself, okay. Right? But it's the process and the tinkering that is really interesting. Even something like we put all of our lives in the cloud now, and people are putting them back on paper, old-fashioned scrapbooking. Even the traditional film cameras are making a resurgence. Michael's, the giant craft store, had a creativity trend report I just looked at, and it really does indicate a cultural shift. Consumers are no longer just crafting as a hobby, but they're using the tactile analog activities to reclaim their time and identity in an automated world.
0: Very cool. We're speaking with Regina Lewis, consumer analyst, and we're talking about counterbalancing because we need a little friction in our lives. I thought it was interesting in some of your notes here, you referenced, say, digital listening in exchange for, say, these vinyl listening bars. What are they?
1: Yeah, it's interesting. So music streaming, you can get any song anytime, as you well know. So vinyl records are, they're back too. Why? Because they take effort to play. So new, not just, you know, the secondhand vinyl record revenue topped $1 billion in 2025. That's the 19th straight year of growth. A telling example is the Gunter Hotel in San Antonio. They actually have a vinyl ambassador.
0: Thanks, Regina. Regina Lewis, consumer analyst. 30 minutes now after the hour on This Morning, America's First News.
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5: ABC News, I'm Sherry Preston. More attacks in the Middle East. Iran firing at U.S. allies around the Gulf overnight after fresh attacks by the U.S. on Iran. Here's ABC's Dave Packer.
6: On social media, the president confirmed the new U.S. strikes near the Strait of Hormuz were retaliation to Iran's, quote, failed attempt at adding sea mines. And because of Iran's strikes on a U.S. military base in Jordan over the weekend.
5: The attacks driving up oil prices. Brent crude back above $95 a barrel right now. Oil giant Chevron confirming it will expand operations in Venezuela as a part of President Trump's deal to expand the country's oil industry. Death toll in Nepal after the flash flooding there. Now more than 1,100 people, 75 Americans among the nearly 4,000 still missing. The jury in the Massachusetts woman charged with murdering her three young children, Lindsay Clancy, due back for more deliberations today after they told the judge they could not reach a verdict yesterday. This is ABC News.
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0: Thanks for being with us. Welcome into Wednesday. It is time now for the Mic Drop with this morning's Mike Gavin.
1: Good morning. Well, we're only a week away, believe it or not, from the start of the NFL season, and we have two football-related stories to talk about today. It's prime season for fantasy drafts, and what order you draft in can determine whether you win or lose. There are any number of ways to determine who picks first, but one league went viral for tying it to actual athletic prowess. In a video reposted by ESPN, members of a fantasy league are seen competing to see who can run the 40-yard dash in the fastest time on a beach. The times range from 5.3 to 11.5 seconds. Now, that last guy, he jogged it to avoid injury. Probably a good idea, since one player appeared to slow up after hurting himself. One carried a beer and finished in 7.4 seconds, then took another 6 seconds to finish the beer. Some commenters said that that guy should get a bonus pick. Others feared for their hamstrings and Achilles tendons, but they still couldn't look away.
0: Yeah. It's pretty clever. I mean, some of those guys, you knew what they were doing.
1: Yeah, yeah. I mean, some of them look like they had run within the last couple of years.
0: Yes.
1: But they don't. They also...
0: last couple of years.
1: Yeah. Yes. Yeah. Some of them did not. Some of them look like they hadn't run in a while. And again, I'm with that one guy who just jogged it. It's not worth it to get the first overall pick or whatever. Even knowing, unless you think you have a chance to win, then, you know, that guy, he was a bigger guy. He probably knew there's no chance that he was going to, you know, kind of come away with one of the top picks.
0: Yeah. All right. So he wasn't going to win the top pick. He looked athletic enough to finish somewhere in the middle.
1: Yeah.
0: That wouldn't be worth, I don't know, a few hundred bucks winning that league for a popped hamstring?
1: Yeah, I'm not worth a trip to the hospital. I would say not.
0: Okay.
1: Yeah, I would, I'm all for fantasy football glory, but if I got to spend any time in the emergency room, it's not worth it.
0: By the way, the one guy who was slow and then took another 6 seconds to finish the beer.
1: Yeah.
0: I agree on him getting a bonus pick.
1: Yeah.
0: And I think that he would have finished that beer faster if he hadn't been huffing and puffing.
1: It's tough
0: to chug a beer when you're huffing and puffing after a 40-yard dash.
1: Yeah, but he didn't appear to spill any of the beer, and so maybe even get the bonus pick even just for that, just for not spilling.
0: I'd sign on for that, too.
1: And football fans, known for their colorful language in the stadium, at home, and online, and for spewing four-letter words on the internet, no fandom is more prolific than, that's right, Gordon, the New York Giants.
0: Oh.
1: As data was compiled by the Action Network site and analyzed the subreddits of all 32 NFL clubs to find out which fandoms are most polite and the most foul-mouthed. Giants fans were found to have the biggest potty mouths online anyway, with just under 15% of their comments containing swear words, just ahead of the Indianapolis Colts and Cleveland Browns. Colts fans were also found to be the most negative, with more than 26% of their comments carrying a negative tone. Jets fans came in second, and Bengals fans were third most negative. On the flip side, Tampa Bay Bucks fans were the most positive online, and the Bills Mafia had the cleanest language, with only 10.7% of their comments containing swear words.
0: Wow.
1: Yeah, how about that?
0: I think there's an important distinction here, because this is happening online.
1: Yes,
0: so
1: yes.
0: Giants fans might be potty-mouthed online,
1: yes,
0: but based on my personal experience here with my part-time employer in person...
1: Yeah.
0: These fans are decent.
1: Oh, these are very well-mannered folks.
0: And in person, I'd skyrocket Philadelphia Eagles fans to the top of the list. And I know you got my back on that.
1: That is what we were all thinking.
0: 13 minutes now in front of the hour.
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0: 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This is America's First News, This Morning with Gordon Deal.
1: Thanks for being with us. Here's a sobering new analysis. It has been 26 years since you could fully pay for college tuition, room and board with any full-time job in the U.S., including one that paid minimum wage. Money.com says in the year 2000, the minimum wage was $5.15, and the cost of attending a public four-year college was about $8,700 a year. Today, the picture looks much different. The minimum wage has been frozen at $7.25 for over 17 years, the longest period without an increase in history. Meanwhile, college costs have risen to nearly $24,900 this year for an increase of 187% since the year 2000. 8 minutes now in front of the hour on This Morning. Once again, here's Nicole Murray.
0: And now, the three big things you need to know. Number one.
2: Central Command said the U.S. military has struck Iran's air defenses, radar systems, communication sites, and more. The country retaliated yesterday by firing at U.S. sites in Jordan, Bahrain, among others. Treasury Secretary Scott Bessent at the G20 Economic Summit in North Carolina.
3: The reason the MOU did not work, they were not ready for a deal. My job is to make sure that they want to have a deal, and they will want to have one.
2: President Trump is also threatening to hit Iran with more devastating strikes in response to the retaliatory attacks.
0: Number two.
2: The man accused of killing conservative activist Charlie Kirk potentially faces the death penalty after a Utah judge ruled there is enough evidence to warrant a trial for aggravated murder.
4: Before the court is state's motion to bind defendant Tyler James Robinson over in trial in district court in all seven counts charged in the information. The charges include count one, aggravated murder, a capital offense.
2: That was District Judge Tony Graff announcing the charges against 23-year-old Tyler Robinson.
0: Number three.
2: The House has passed a short-term funding bill avoiding a government shutdown before the midterm elections. House Speaker Mike Johnson.
5: We are not going to have our troops in harm's way without getting paychecks. We're not going to have the Coast Guard, TSA, other essential functions of the government shut down.
2: The bill will keep money flowing at current levels until December 11th. Jurors in the Lindsey Clancy trial ended their fourth day of deliberations yesterday without a verdict on whether the Massachusetts woman should be held criminally responsible for killing her three children. Defense attorney Kevin Reddington.
6: I don't know that it's a good sign or a bad sign or any sign. It's that they're working hard to try to come to a decision.
2: Jurors will resume deliberations later this morning. The former tropical storm Edward has weakened into a depression while unleashing heavy rains and strong winds on parts of Texas. More than 72,000 Texas customers were without power this morning. A vacation incident has gone viral. A TikToker says random guys offered to buy her and her friends expensive drinks. Plot twist, they left without paying the tab, and the girls were stuck with paying for the guys' drinks as well.
1: All right. Also breaking news, I guess whatever hookup they were trying for didn't pan out.
2: Yeah, but come on, pay for your own drinks at least. No?
1: Well, yeah. Silly. 6 minutes now in front of the hour.
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21: It's in the Ad Council.

Thanks for being with us. If you're interested in owning your own town in Southern California, you can do so for around $7 million. Downtown Campo, a historic unincorporated community and former World War II military base about an hour from San Diego, is up for sale for $6.6 million. The nearly 16-acre property is a mix of 28 residential and 7 non-residential buildings. The town has its own local post office, a border patrol facility, a church, VFW post, and multiple specialized workshops like a cabinet shop and a metal shop. The real estate listing says the opportunity extends to revitalizing currently vacant buildings within the town, a move that could add substantial income by introducing new or enhanced services like gyms, laundromats, daycares, or community centers. That'll do it for this hour. For Nicole Murray and Mike Gavin, I'm Gordon Deal. Thanks for listening to This Morning, America's First News.

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3: Good morning. It is 5 o'clock on a Wednesday. Good to have you here with us on Arizona's Morning News. A college student collapses in the heat. Now we hear from a family attorney. I'm LaDonna Harvey.
4: And I'm Jim Sharp. That is our top story this morning.
5: Unfortunately, his prognosis is not good.
4: The latest now on the case of an ASU hockey player who collapsed during practice on August 20th. KTAR's Colton Krolak is live in the news center with the story.
6: Yeah, guys, that family's attorney says Matthew Mayish is in critical condition and his loved ones are hoping he pulls through. Leonard Aragon says coaching staff had a former Green Beret put the team through a military-style practice that led to Matthew suffering from heat stroke and getting rushed to the hospital.
5: He was pushing them to their limits and, quite frankly, a little beyond their limits in the middle of the Arizona heat the day after it rained. So not only did we have heat, we had humidity, and he kept pushing them. He wouldn't let them stop. He punished them if they wanted to even think about stopping or if they wanted to think about getting water.
6: In a statement sent to KTAR, the university says it's conducting a review surrounding the workout as well as the related university policies. The family, however, is calling for an independent probe into the incident. Live in the news center, Colton Krolak, KTAR News.
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7: The Arizona Supreme Court assessing if state employees can sue over DEI training. I'm Balan Overstolz.
3: Plus, those who would like to be Secretary of State hit the debate stage. Right now, let's check in with John Roller live in the Valley Chevy Dealers Traffic Center.
8: All right. If you're getting ready to start your Wednesday morning commute right now, the main lines are looking very good. We're off to a good start this morning. Eastbound I-10, about 14 minutes on your ride in. Southbound I-17. From Cactus down to the stack, about 10, 11 minutes down into downtown, and the 51 looking good. East Valley, you are quiet, and same thing with the surface streets. John Roller, KTAR News.
9: Near our normal temperatures in the valley today, with highs around 104 and lows in the mid 80s. An isolated storm could sneak in later this evening, with better chances tomorrow. I'm ABC 15 meteorologist Jorge Torres.
4: At 5:02, it is 87 degrees in Avondale.
2: Arizona Votes 2026.
3: Well, the first debate is in the books for incumbent Secretary of State Adrian Fontes and his Republican challenger, Representative Alexander Colladan.
10: It was a heated back and forth night of debate for Fontes and Colladan throughout the evening, with Fontes questioning Colladan's ties to election denialism and Colladan claiming Fontes was a radical with views outside of the mainstream. When asked if the elections were safe and secure, the Secretary of State said,
11: "We want to make sure that we keep our elections transparent and accountable. All you got to do is look back at the last several elections to see. Outcomes be darned. We've had great elections here in Arizona, and we will continue to do so as long as I'm the Secretary of State."
10: The Secretary of State added that he wants to preserve voting by mail, and he's combated numerous lies about elections in the state. Colladan countered,
12: "This is a Secretary of State who the people of the great state of Arizona cannot have confidence in."
10: Colladan claimed Fontes disregards the law in his role as Secretary of State and says if elected, he'll restore elections that are honest, transparent, and lawful. Joe Huizenga, KTAR News.
13: "And so if you can't enforce a law, it'd be like putting up speed limit signs, but no one can give speed tickets."
4: An ongoing legal battle could decide if state employees have legal standing to sue their employers over DEI material.
7: ASU professor Owen Anderson says in 2022, he was asked to complete diversity, equity, and inclusion training from the university. He argues that training is illegal under Arizona law, but the Arizona Court of Appeals had said he had no right to sue ASU. Now that question is in front of the Arizona Supreme Court.
13: The only reason I'm doing this is because this kind of training is wrong. I believe it's morally wrong to posit racist claims about people, to assess people's moral worth based on their skin color. I think that should be common sense.
7: He is being represented by conservative public policy group, the Goldwater Institute, which argues Anderson should be allowed to sue the university. ASU has declined to comment. Ballin Overstolz, KTAR News.
2: Eyes on Education.
3: 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The dean, Carol Basile, says the goal is to make the program more accessible and help get students into the classroom sooner.
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3: The course only requires 90 credits and costs less than the traditional 4-year degree format. 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
15: The thieves stole 17 bronze name plaques from a cemetery and items of copper and bronze from a church nearby. The plaques are valued at approximately $25,000. Police say a black Jeep Grand Cherokee is believed to be involved in the heist. Anyone with information is asked to call Silent Witness at 480-WITNESS or 480-TESTIGO Spanish. Enrique Garcia, KTAR News.
4: You can see pictures of the car that police are looking for at ktar.com.
3: Phoenix Fire Department is taking some applications for new emergency dispatchers. 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
4: The city of Phoenix is creating an apartment subletting program to give those who are exiting homeless shelters a solid start to housing. With $2.5 million in funding, Vice Mayor Keisha Hodge Washington explains the goal.
17: Demonstrate that by providing housing along with the wraparound services that are necessary, that we will see success and be able to expand this program. So this is a pilot program at this juncture.
4: She says the program will target people who already have a source of income, who can become self-sufficient with support.
3: Coming right up, the U.S., is it prepared for a drone attack on American soil? That's just one of the questions we have for former DHS Undersecretary John Cohen next.
4: Right now, let's talk some traffic with John Roller in the Valley Chevy Dealers Traffic Center.
8: All right, off to a smooth start this morning. Valley main lines are looking very good. The eastbound I-10 flowing smoothly about 15 minutes from the Awafria in the West Valley. The 101 transitioning to the eastbound I-10. That's it for the Valley main lines. East Valley, you are quiet. The westbound 60 looking good. Same thing with the 202's Maricopa, the John Wayne Parkway, 347, smooth sailing through Riggs Road to the 10, and the 24 out of Queen Creek also looking very good over to the 202's. John Roller, KTAR News.
3: We're looking at about a 10% chance of rain today, otherwise mostly sunny and a high of 103. Those chances increase to 30% on Thursday and 40% on Friday. 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
27: It's Gatos coming up at 5. The face-off. Is a stock market crash imminent under President Donald Trump? We'll be discussing it. Outspoken with Bruce and Gatos. The face-off at 5. 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
4: It is 5:11 now on Arizona's Morning News with Jim Sharp and LaDonna Harvey. And from the KTAR Business Center, Arizona billionaire Artie Moreno has agreed to sell the Los Angeles Angels to Stan Kroenke, the owner of the LA Rams. Our partners at the Phoenix Business Journal tell us the deal is worth $4 billion, surpassing the team's original $3.9 billion valuation. By the way, Moreno bought the Angels in 2003 for $182 million. There's an investment.
3: Man, that is a really good return on investment.
4: Yes, it is.
3: All right, taking a look at the futures in overnight trading. The Nasdaq's taking the biggest hit as 10-year yields hit the highest level in more than 2 years. We're down 271 there, a little over 1%. Down 54 on the S&P and 419 on the Dow. For more money news, visit the Business Center at KTAR.com.
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4: At 5:12, this is what you need to know right now. An ASU hockey player collapsed during practice on August 20th. Now, the family's attorney says that Matthew Mayish is in critical condition. He says coaching staff had a former Green Beret conduct a military-style practice that led to heat stroke. The university says it is looking into the incident.
3: Democratic Secretary of State Adrian Fontes and his opponent, Republican State Representative Alex Colladan, strongly disagreed during their first debate when asked if Arizona elections are secure. Fontes said, absolutely, they've been safe and secure for a long time. Colladan responded, confidence in our elections here in Arizona is at an all-time low.
4: If a Massachusetts jury can't reach a verdict on whether Lindsay Clancy was criminally responsible when she strangled her three children in 2023, a mistrial will be declared, and then prosecutors will have to decide whether to retry her on murder charges. Closely watched trials featured conflicting testimony about her mental health. All of our top stories just 15 minutes away. For more, go to KTAR.com or the KTAR News app.
3: Now let's go live to the Valley Chevy Dealers Traffic Center with John Roller.
8: Thank you very much. We're off to a very good start this morning. Right now, taking a look at the eastbound I-10 right at the 101 Awafria transition. There is a little lane restriction as you come in through the 101 this morning. Light slowing into downtown Phoenix. Also taking a look at the 10 right near 43rd Avenue. That usually slows down a little bit as the volume starts to build to get into downtown Phoenix. Still about 15 minutes on your ride in. Taking a look at the Price Freeway in Tempe just minutes ago. You're looking very good coming off the 60 up to the 202, the Red Mountain Freeway. And if you are coming in from Mesa, clear sailing all the way into the mini stack. John Roller, KTAR News.
4: Slight chance of rain today with a high of 103 degrees. 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All right. Let's take a moment here to talk about a couple of different items. And let's talk about those with the former Undersecretary for Intelligence at the Department of Homeland Security, John Cohen. We've got, concerns about a drone strike in the United States and also the DHS looking into voter fraud. This is a couple of different, very interesting topics.
3: John. Yeah, so let's start with, you know, are we prepared for a drone strike on U.S. soil? John, with Russia being blamed for a drone attack at a German airport, a top Northern Command general's warning about our inability, possibly, to counter drones stateside takes on a little bit of urgency. Is this something that they would talk about behind closed doors at DHS?
1: Yeah, they're talking about it behind closed doors, in front of those doors, in meetings with state and local law enforcement. So we've heard a lot about how drones have been used by foreign militaries in the war in Ukraine and the conflict with Iran. But what really concerns law enforcement here in the United States is the increasing and widespread use of drones by criminal organizations, terrorist groups, and others. They're using drones to conduct surveillance, often surveillance of law enforcement. They're using drones to transport illicit contraband. You know, we've seen stories of gangs using drones to smuggle drugs and cell phones and other items into prisons or correctional facilities. We've seen drug cartels use drones to engage in lethal operations, putting explosives on the drones. We've seen drones being used as cyber attack platforms and to disrupt public events. So criminals, terrorists, and others are using drones. Drones are becoming more sophisticated. And quite frankly, our defensive posture to counteract those drones in the United States is disjointed and lacks cohesion.
4: You know, this idea of drone swarms is kind of a very scary thought, because you'd have a hard time shooting all of them down. And a lot of them are, you know, especially the ones that are being used in Ukraine and some other places, these have explosives attached to them.
1: No, exactly. I mean, and they're becoming more sophisticated, Jim. I mean, you know, it used to be that you a drone operator would have to be line of sight with that drone. Today, drones can be operated from far distances away. They have much more advanced navigation systems. They're even using artificial intelligence increasingly, and they can carry bigger payloads. And I remember while I was at DHS seeing, and this is several years ago, seeing a swarm of drones transiting across the southern border. And each of these 20, 30 drones, I don't remember the exact number, were all carrying loads of drugs. And to your point, you know, and it's really two things that we are struggling with here in the U.S. One, it's called air domain awareness. We do not have a comprehensive picture across the country that allows law enforcement or the military to detect these drones and determine whether they're being used legitimately or for nefarious purposes. And then secondly is, how do you bring an attack drone down? Currently, most of those authorities reside within the federal government. Most of those resources are around special events or secure flight areas like Washington, D.C. But it's not ubiquitous across the United States, and it's unclear what role state and locals can play. So these are the issues that are being addressed nationally, but they're also being addressed in Arizona specifically. The state legislature passed a law giving more authority to state and local law enforcement. to counteract drones being used for harmful purposes. We've seen drones being used by the drug cartels extensively to transit drugs into Arizona to surveil law enforcement. And if I can add just one other thing, what the cartels are now starting to do, and other criminal organizations are following suit, is they're using drones as one part of the way to collect information about law enforcement and port of entry operations. They're taking the information from the drones and other

0: country that allows law enforcement or the military to detect these drones and determine whether they're being used legitimately or for nefarious purposes. And then secondly is how do you bring an attack drone down? Currently, most of those authorities reside within the federal government. Most of those resources are around special events or secure flight areas like Washington, D.C., but it's not ubiquitous across the United States, and it's unclear what role state and locals can play. So these are the issues that are being addressed nationally, but they're also being addressed in Arizona specifically. The state legislature passed a law giving more authority to state and local law enforcement to counteract drones being used for harmful purposes. We've seen drones being used by the drug cartels extensively to transit drugs into Arizona to surveil law enforcement. And if I can add just one other thing, what the cartels are now starting to do, and other criminal organizations are following suit, is they're using drones as one part of the way to collect information about law enforcement and port of entry operations. They're taking the information from the drones and other sources. They're using AI, and they're developing a detailed understanding of where law enforcement is, where Border Patrol, where CBP is operating, how they're operating at the ports of entry. And they're using that information to figure out new ways to smuggle drugs into Arizona and other states along the southern border.
1: John, that's very cheerful. We appreciate that. John Cohen, who is the former Homeland Security Undersecretary for Intelligence. DHS, apparently, Homeland Security investigations, ramping up voter fraud investigations this week in 9 different states. And apparently, they're looking for something like coordinated criminal voter fraud. Is this really a problem? And is it a good use of HSI resources?
0: Well, I've seen the same reporting. I don't have a lot of details of what this investigation would be, but it seems to be based on the premise, as you described, Ladonia, that there are widespread coordinated efforts to have undocumented migrants vote in elections. We've just not seen any data or evidence that supports that. But the problem and the challenge, I guess, is that if it's true that significant number of HSI personnel are being used to review voter rolls and compare that information to immigration databases. That's time intensive. It takes a lot of people. And that means those people are not involved in immigration enforcement. They're not involved in human trafficking investigations. They're not involved in drug trafficking and gang investigations. They're not stopping terrorists from coming into the country. So, you know, we'll have to learn more. But it would appear on its face, if these reports are true, to be at least a questionable use of these resources.
2: All right. Thanks a lot, John. John Cohen there, former DHS Undersecretary for Intelligence and former counterterrorism coordinator at the Department of Homeland Security.
1: Coming up in just moments, Tony Romo says he has a problem.
2: Right now, let's see what's happening on the roadways and check in with John Roller. He's in the Valley Chevy Dealers Traffic Center.
3: Well, not a whole lot happening, Jim. We're off to a pretty good start. It's the eastbound I-10. Very normal conditions. We're starting to see some volume coming into downtown Phoenix. Right now, about 16, 17 minutes. We've added a couple minutes. Looks like we may have a slowdown right near 43rd Avenue. Just more volume right now. Not seeing any crashes. Southbound I-17 at the North Stack. If you are coming southbound and transitioning either to the westbound Awafria or the eastbound Pima to get into Scottsdale. Not bad at all this morning and right now. About 9 minutes from Shea Boulevard down to the mini stack if you're headed southbound on the 51. John Roller, KTAR News.
1: We have about a 10% chance of rain today, otherwise mostly sunny with a high of 103. Tomorrow, a 30% chance of rain, and by Friday, 40%. 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
9: It is 5:25 now on Arizona's Morning News with Jim Sharp and LaDonna Harvey. And under an agreement with prosecutors in Wisconsin, former Dallas Cowboys quarterback Tony Romo will pay a fine and lose his driver's license for 6 months in exchange for pleading no contest to charges of driving under the influence.
10: After entering his plea, Tony Romo posted a statement in which he revealed that 14 years in the NFL had left him with debilitating back pain, had a dependence on medication to deal with it. He says that trying to get off the meds led him to an over-reliance on alcohol. As part of his sentence, Romo will be required to complete an alcohol assessment program and pay a total of $834 in fines.
9: That is ABC's Jim Ryan.
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12: All right, first surface street crash of the morning right by the South Mountain Freeway, the 202. Dobbins and 59th Avenue heads up for a crash just now coming in. Rest of the surface streets all around the Valley looking very good this morning. And as far as the main lines, it's the eastbound I-10 showing any type of slowing. You slow down as you come through the 101 Awafria transition. There are some lane restrictions. Just lean to the left to come through the 101, and right now about 16, 17 minutes on your ride into downtown Phoenix. John Roller, KTAR News.
9: 10% chance of rain today. It's going to be mostly sunny, though. Look for a high of 103. Then an increasing chance of showers, 30 and 40% for Thursday and Friday, with highs right around 100 or a little above. 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
11: 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Now the family attorney has questions for ASU.
9: And here's Mitch Vareles from the Parker & Sons Heating, Cooling, Plumbing, and Electrical Sports Desk.
13: It was another rough night offensively for the Diamondbacks. Jordan Lawler's solo home run was all they could muster in a 7-1 loss to the Phillies last night at Chase Field. Eduardo Rodriguez labored in the start, pitching 5 innings and allowing 3 runs on 8 hits. The series finale is this afternoon back in downtown Phoenix. First pitch is at 12:40, and you can hear all the action on Arizona Sports 98.7 FM. For sports, I'm Mitch Vareldis, KTAR News.
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9: Good morning. It is 5:30. Thank you for listening to Arizona's Morning News. A family attorney weighs in after an ASU athlete collapses. I'm Jim Sharp.
11: I'm LaDonna Harvey. That's our top story.
19: We want accountability and we want answers.
11: The family says an ASU hockey player is fighting for his life after he collapsed during his first team practice last month. Colton Krolak has details.
20: ASU hockey player Matthew Mayish remains in critical condition after he suffered a heat stroke during an outdoor workout in the Arizona Heat. His family's attorney, Leonard Aragon, says the university allowed a non-employee to run a military-style practice.
19: We want the university to conduct an independent investigation and figure out why this happened. Healthy, elite student athletes shouldn't pass out on fields and get heat stroke. It just shouldn't happen.
20: Mayish was drafted in the 6th round of the 2023 NHL draft and is in his first season with ASU. Aragon says he flew in from Ottawa less than a week before the workout and had not had a chance to acclimate to the heat. Aragon tells KTAR his prognosis is not good. In a statement sent to KTAR, ASU writes, it is reviewing all the circumstances surrounding the workout and all the related university policies, procedures, and training protocols. Live in the news center, Colton Krolak, KTAR News.
9: Coming up on Arizona's Morning News, the Republican and the Democrat on the ballot for Arizona Secretary of State face each other. Plus,
21: the city of Phoenix trying a new idea to get people in need into housing. I'm Ballin Overstoles.
9: Right now, let's see what's going on with John Roller, who's in the Valley Chevy Dealers Traffic Center.
12: All right, it's the eastbound I-10 showing any type of slowing. We just had a vehicle struggling to get off the main line there at 43rd Avenue. A little bit of tap of the brakes there. And, of course, as you come into town from the West Valley, come through that construction zone there at the 101, the Alafria. So lean to the left to get through that. So right now, about 18, 19 minutes on your right in. That's the one and only main line showing any type of slowing. East Valley, you're looking very good. The 347, the John Wayne Parkway to Riggs Road, only moderate slowing. And then your trip over to the I-10, not bad at all. Same thing with the 24 out of Queen Creek, looking very good from Ray Road over to the Santan Freeway. John Roller, KTAR News.
1: Today looks typical for early September as valley highs top out near 104 and overnight lows sit in the mid-80s. A stray storm is possible this evening, but better chances arrive on Thursday. I'm ABC 15 meteorologist Jorge Torres.
11: It's 83 and clear as a bell in Chandler at 8:33.
2: Arizona Votes 2026.
9: There was little to no agreement between Democratic Secretary of State Adrian Fontes and his Republican challenger, Representative Alex Colladan, last night in their first debate on Arizona PBS. Make that Monday night, by the way. The two were asked if Arizona elections are safe and secure. Colladan said,
22: "There's no doubt that confidence in our elections here in Arizona is at an all-time low, and the responsibility for that rests squarely on the shoulders of Secretary Fontes."
9: Fontes countered,
23: "Absolutely. They've been safe and secure for a long time, but for the misinformation and lies that we've seen from folks without any evidence whatsoever."
9: The two will square off again later this month in a debate you can watch and listen to right here on KTAR.
2: KTAR News. Focus on homelessness.
24: We're starting off with 50 units, and our goal is to begin the lease in October of 2026.
11: Phoenix is creating an apartment subletting program to try to give those who are getting out of homeless shelters a solid start.
21: A major challenge for people getting off the streets is securing a place to live after putting their lives back together. But with $2.5 million in funding, the city of Phoenix is creating a program to help. Phoenix Vice Mayor Keisha Hodge Washington explains.
24: We would sublease that property from the private landlord and then sublease it to someone we believe fits the criteria that we believe, with a little bit of supportive services, would be able to transition to more independence and self-sufficiency.
21: It will be for people who already have income. The program is expected to begin in October. It may expand if successful during the pilot period. Ballin Overstoles, KTAR News.
9: The vast majority of Valley homeowners are overpaying for their mortgage, according to a new bank rate study that finds the average buyer in the Phoenix Metro overpays by more than $5,000 every year, amounting to nearly $85,000 over the life of a loan. Bankrate analyst Jeff Ostrowski says it's because people aren't shopping before signing.
25: For many borrowers, it's just a matter of convenience. If they get approved for a loan from a lender, they figure they're good and they can check that box and move on to bigger things.
9: He says it's easy to get distracted by all the other things that go into buying a home. I think there's 85,000 steps, I believe.
11: Something like that.
9: Yeah, but he recommends doing your due diligence or you could end up throwing money away.
26: And so if you can't enforce a law, it'd be like putting up speed limit signs, but no one can give speed tickets.
11: Conservative think tank, the Goldwater Institute, is arguing that at the state Supreme Court, that an ASU professor should be allowed to sue the university over DEI training materials. Professor Owen Anderson says in 2022, he was required to complete inclusive training he argues was illegal.
26: Gets into questions about the problem of whiteness and how you can assign moral value, moral guilt, specifically to whiteness. And then also the claims about Christianity being a colonizer religion.
11: An appeals court ruled he has no legal standing to sue ASU, which the Goldwater Institute is now challenging at the state's top court. ASU has declined to comment.
9: And while we're on the topic of ASU,
2: Eyes on Education.
9: Arizona State University now offering a way for education students to get into the classroom sooner.
27: The Mary Lou Fulton College for Teaching is now offering a three-year-long bachelor's degree program for education students. The college's dean, Carol Basile, says the three-year program was created for students that may not be able to attend a typical program or those who want to enter the profession sooner.
28: Most teacher ed programs are built for average. They're built for somebody to walk in, take all their courses, do their student teaching, walk out and teach. And that model doesn't work for everybody.
27: The course requires 90 credit hours and costs less than a four-year degree. The program also includes an Arizona Teaching Certificate in Elementary Education or Special Education. Shira Tanzer, KTAR News.
9: You can read more education solution stories at ktar.com/education.
11: Speaking of education, coming right up, teenagers who are behind bars in Arizona are getting college credit. And you know what? Their grades are good.
9: Yeah, they're really good.
11: This is so awesome.
9: Way better than my grades were.
0: Right.
9: All right, let's check in with John Roller again. He's in the Valley Chevy Dealers Traffic Center.
12: All right, first half hour of the 5 o'clock drive into town. Very smooth, and we're starting the second half hour off the same way. One spot of slowing eastbound I-10 right through the construction zone there. The 101, the bridge work there from ADOT. The hour free, a transition to the eastbound I-10. That's it. Then moderate slowing into downtown Phoenix. Southbound I-17 looking good. And in the North Valley, a little bit of slowing now starting to build through the construction of the eastbound 101 hour free, a freeway from about 51st Avenue to 35th Avenue. John Roller, KTAR News.
11: Little bitty chance of rain today. Otherwise, mostly sunny skies with a high of 103. 30% chance of rain tomorrow and 40% on Friday. 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Forget the traditional way. 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
9: It is 5:41 now on Arizona's Morning News with Jim Sharp and LaDonna Harvey. 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
11: I miss my Salad and Go.
9: I do too.
11: I miss it hard. All right, checking the futures on Wall Street. It's still the NASDAQ that's taking the brunt of the hit today. We are down 271 in pre-market trading, down 54 on the S&P and 419 on the Dow. 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
9: At 5:42, this is what you need to know right now. An ASU hockey player who collapsed during practice, outside practice, on August 20th. Now the family's attorney says that Matthew Mayish, is in critical condition because of a military-style practice that led to heat stroke. The university says it's looking into the incident.
11: Phoenix police need help. Burglars stole 17 bronze name plaques from a cemetery and items made of copper and bronze from a nearby church. This was near 48th Street and Thomas. The plaques are valued at about $25,000.
9: If you need a job, the Phoenix Fire Department's taking applications this week for emergency dispatchers. The application window opens on Friday. 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
11: 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It's John Roller.
12: All right, let's get right to it. We're off to a very good start this morning. Valley Main Line's looking very good. Let's talk ride times right now, about 21 minutes from the Agua Fria in the West Valley. The 101 transition to the eastbound I-10. Little slow and go as you come through the 202 South Mountain transition right there at about 59th Avenue, and then pretty clear sailing into downtown Phoenix. Southbound I-17 looking very good. Eastbound 101 in the North Valley, the Agua Fria through the construction zone. Only light slowing now from 51st Avenue over to 35th Avenue. One surface street crash on the board, 59th Avenue and Dobbins. John Roller, KTAR News.
9: 10% chance of rain today with a mostly sunny sky. We're looking at a high of 103, 102 for tomorrow, and 100 on Friday with a 40% chance of rain. 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Dozens of Maricopa County teens living in juvenile detention have managed to not only start to turn their life around, they're doing so by starting their college careers. This is happening through a partnership that was brought through Arizona State University courses to juvenile corrections.
11: Maricopa Juvenile Detention Operations Manager Mark Easton is joining us to explain how this program works. And Mark, I was reading an ABC 15 story on these students, and on average, they appear to be getting very good grades, something I could not manage in my entire academic career, and I was not in trouble that anybody knew.
0: Yeah, the kids have been able to excel, obviously, within detention. It's a real focused learning. It's a small room. We have about 8 youth at a time during our morning and our afternoon session participating in ASU Universal Learning classes, and they do a great job. They're focused, they're in there, they're achieving success, and that's a big part of them wanting to get into that ASU room once they've completed their GED or their high school diploma.
9: 3.5 grade point average is what I was reading. That's way better than
11: that's. I know. I'm like, ooh, I should be embarrassed.
9: So does getting a little bit of success on the road to getting an education, you know, breed more confidence in living a life on the right side of the law?
0: Yeah, a lot of our kids come to us in a situation where they really had no, you know, emphasis on education. And once they get those successes and they see that they're able to have these successes, like complete their GED, obtain their high school diploma, they're able to believe more in themselves. And they've done a great job, obviously, with that 3.5 GPA. And the program's been around almost 2 years now. Mm. And we've had about 60 youth been able to participate in the NASU classes in some sort of fashion.
11: You know, and I'm a big lover of higher education. I think it's great for some. I think for other people, maybe, you know, a degree is not something they need. And we have a great need for people in the trades. Any chance that you're kind of looking into that as well?
0: Yeah, we have a trades program that we're actually piloting right now within detention. We're working on it here probably till the end of the year, and then we'll roll it out more to our youth. More in a full-scale process starting in January of 27.
11: Oh, that's awesome.
9: Yeah, you know, it's really great to have that full breadth of decisions to be able to make to lead a great life. A lot of people in trades make a really great living, but I also believe that a lot of those kids that have ended up in juvenile detention are very, very bright, and they just need to have their energies directed in the right way. Right, Mark?
0: Definitely. We find a ton of talented kids, super smart kids. We've had kids that come in with no school credits. They spend a year and a half with us, and they're able to complete their whole high school degree in a year and a half. Mm-hmm. So that's kind of shows that when they have the opportunity, these youth can excel, and they do a great job in it.
11: Juvenile Detention Operations Manager Mark Easton is joining us to explain this program here in Maricopa County. You know, for so many of these kids, you know, they just kind of fall through the cracks left and right, and they end up in a juvenile facility. Whereas, you know, if somebody had a little bit of support, they probably would have made it through fine. After they get that degree, I mean, is there continuing support for them, or do they feel confident enough walking out of it that they're like, no, I'm good. I'm good.
0: No, we have continued supports with every youth. Obviously, we offer the opportunity for the ASU Universal Learning courses. Not everybody chooses to take them, but majority of them do. Our goal is to have that youth leave us better than they came to us. And trying to find those supports, obviously with it's through the help through the Maricopa County Regional School District that's within detention, or if it's through the school superintendent's office that kind of manages our ASU program within detention, which Superintendent Boggs was able to set up a free education for some of these kids that wouldn't have that opportunity otherwise. This is something that a lot of kids are able to continue due to the fees that, you know, college education costs.
9: And a lot of these teens end up they're on probation after they leave juvenile detention. So they are getting support and supervision as well. Right, Mark?
0: Yeah, we have remanded youth that are going into the adult system. And then we do have the juvenile probation kids within our facility as well. So but both do get followed up and support. The remanded kids have a probation officer that follows along the way, as well as the superintendent's follows up education with all those kids, even if they're going into another facility. So they have that support continued for their next journey as well.
9: All right.
11: Well, it sounds like an incredible program, and it sounds like it's lifting a lot of kids from what could be a path that's very detrimental to them, their families, and other people in the community, and putting them on a path that's really good for not just them, but everybody around them, and, you know, just including us. It's awesome. Thank you so much, Mark. We appreciate it.
9: That's Mark Easton. He's a Maricopa Juvenile Detention Operations Manager, talking about this partnership with ASU, where kids can achieve their GED, even take college credit before they get out of juvenile detention.
11: You know, anything that sets you on a path that gets you out of criminality, mm-hmm. for whatever reason.
9: Yeah.
11: I mean, we're going to call it a win.
9: Yeah, 100%.
11: All right. Getting ready for the 25th anniversary of 9/11.
9: Right now, let's check in with John Roller, who's in the Valley Chevy Dealers Traffic Center.
12: All right, we've had a good start to the 5 o'clock drive into town. However, as we get a little closer to 6 o'clock, that means we're seeing more volume on a couple of the main lines to get into downtown. Right now, Grand Avenue is showing a little bit of slowing right at about 51st Avenue and Bethany Home Road. Up ahead at 35th Avenue, Indian School Road and Grand Avenue, not too bad. Once you get there, you are good to go into downtown Phoenix. Eastbound I-10, a little bit of slowing now as you come around the bend right near Estrella Parkway. And as you make your way through the 303, the outer loop, moderate slowing into downtown Phoenix. East Valley, you are quiet. Surface streets, one crash south of downtown, 59th Avenue and Dobbins. John Roller, KTAR News.
11: We're looking at about a 10% chance of rain today, otherwise sunny with a high of 103. Increasing chances Thursday up to 40% on Friday. 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
34: The Chamber of Commerce has an opinion on data centers. 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
9: It is 5:55 now on Arizona's Morning News with Jim Sharp and LaDonna Harvey. And the New York City Fire Department says that medical monitoring is helping keep firefighters and ESM workers impacted by 9/11 related diseases alive. The NYFD yesterday referring to a 2026 World Trade Center Health Program report for the 25th mark of the attacks that show health trends over time.
35: Go meet one of the survivors. Go meet a family that is surviving today because they had a lung transplant due to their lung disease or a stem cell transplant due to their cancer disease. And they have gotten free medical care. They've gotten wraparound concierge health care.
9: That is FDNY Medical Director David Prezant. And I cannot believe it is going to be the 25th year this summer.
11: It, and I remember it like it happened yesterday. I think so many of us do just, you know, watching one plane after the other. And you just thought, oh, my word. All right. Coming up live in the Valley, Chevy Dealers Traffic Center. A look at those roads with John Roller.
12: Added another crash just north of downtown Thomas and the I-17, not on the main line. So a little bit of slowing on the southbound I-17 from Bethany Home Road down to Indian School Road. And one other surface street crash south of downtown, 59th Avenue and Dobbins. John Roller, KTAR News.
9: We are looking at a 10% chance of rain today with a mostly sunny sky and a high of 103 degrees. The low tonight in the mid-80s. I'll take that any day or any night.
11: Oh,
9: over,
11: yeah.
9: Over the 90s overnight. Tomorrow, 30% chance of rain with a high of 102. 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Forget the traditional way. 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
11: After an athlete collapses, some questions for ASU from his family's attorney. That's coming up in the news at 6.
9: Right now, let's check in with Mitch Vareldez. He's at the Parker & Sons Heating, Cooling, Plumbing, and Electrical Sports Desk.
3: Another professional sports franchise is set to be sold. University of Arizona alum Artie Moreno is set to sell the Los Angeles Angels to Stan Kroenke and Kroenke Sports Entertainment. The valuation is said to be around $4 billion. The sale of the franchise is set to conclude in the first quarter of 2027. Kroenke Sports and Entertainment also has ownership of the LA Rams, Denver Nuggets, Colorado Avalanche, and Arsenal in the Premier League. For sports, I'm Mitch Vareldis, KTAR News.
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11: Good morning to you. It is 6 o'clock. Good to have you here with us on Arizona's Morning News. An ASU athlete fighting for his life and an attorney for his family has some questions. I'm LaDonna Harvey.
9: I'm Jim Sharp. That's our top story.
21: Unfortunately, his prognosis is not good.
9: We have the latest now on the case of an ASU hockey player who collapsed during a practice back in August. Colton Krolak is live in the news center with the story.
23: Yeah, the family's attorney says Matthew Mayish is in critical condition and his loved ones hope he pulls through. Leonard Aragon says coaching staff had a former Green Beret conduct a military-style practice that led to Mass suffering from heat stroke and getting rushed to the hospital.
21: He was pushing them to their limits and, quite frankly, a little beyond their limits in the middle of the Arizona heat the day after it rained. So not only did we have heat, we had humidity, and he kept pushing them. He wouldn't let them stop. He punished them if they wanted to even think about stopping or if they wanted to think about getting water.
23: In a statement sent to KTAR, the university says it's conducting a review surrounding the workout as well as the related university policies. The family, however, is calling for an independent investigation. Live in the news center, Colton Krolak, KTAR News.
11: Coming up on Arizona's Morning News, a debate between the candidates for Secretary of State of Arizona, plus...
24: An ASU professor is attempting to sue the university over DEI training. I'm Ballin Overstolz.
11: Right now we go live to the Valley Chevy Dealers Traffic Center and John Roller.
12: All right, let's keep it going. We had a fairly normal 5 o'clock start to the morning commute, and we're starting the 6 o'clock hour with a pretty good picture of the Valley main lines. Right now, about 17 minutes from the 101 into downtown. around Phoenix. If you're coming in from the West Valley, eastbound I-10, southbound I-17, looking very good. One spot of light slowing starting to develop from Glendale down to Bethany Home Road. Not bad at all, about 12 minutes from Cactus down to the stack. 51 looking good. And if you're coming in through Tempe, the westbound 60, you have clear sailing right through the Broadway curve all the way over to the split south of Sky Harbor. John Roller, KTAR News.
0: 104 in the valley today, which is right where we should be for this time of year. Overnight lows stay in the mid-80s, but keep an eye out for an isolated storm later this evening. I'm ABC 15 meteorologist Jorge Torres.
9: At 6:02, it is 84 degrees in Chandler.
13: Arizona votes 2026.
11: The first debate is in the books for incumbent Secretary of State Adrian Fontes and his Republican challenger, Arizona Representative Alexander Colladan.
1: It was a heated back and forth night of debate for Fontes and Colladan throughout the evening, with Fontes questioning Colladan's ties to election denialism and Colladan claiming Fontes was a radical with views outside of the mainstream. When asked if the elections were safe and secure, the Secretary of State said,
2: "We want to make sure that we keep our elections transparent and accountable. All you got to do is look back at the last several elections to see. Outcomes be darned, we've had great elections here in Arizona, and we will continue to do so as long as I'm the Secretary of State."
1: The Secretary of State added that he wants to preserve voting by mail, and he's combated numerous lies about elections in the state. Colladan countered,
7: "This is a Secretary of State who the people of the great state of Arizona cannot have confidence in."
1: Colladan claimed Fontes disregards the law in his role as Secretary of State and says if elected, he'll restore elections that are honest, transparent, and lawful. Joe Huizenga, KTAR News.
9: An ongoing legal battle could decide if state employees have legal standing to sue their employers over DEI material.
24: ASU professor Owen Anderson says in 2022, he was asked to complete diversity, equity, and inclusion training from the university. He argues that training is illegal under Arizona law, but the Arizona Court of Appeals had said he had no right to sue ASU. Now that question is in front of the Arizona Supreme Court.
14: The only reason I'm doing this is because this kind of training is wrong. I believe it's morally wrong to posit racist claims about people, to assess people's moral worth based on their skin color. I think that should be common sense.
24: He is being represented by conservative public policy group, the Goldwater Institute, which argues Anderson should be allowed to sue the university. ASU has declined to comment. Ballin Overstolz, KTAR News.
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11: Arizona State University's Mary Lou Fulton College of Teaching is now offering streamlined bachelor's programs in 3 years. The dean, Carol Basile, says the goal is to make that program more accessible and get those students into the classroom sooner.
15: We hope that this will drive enrollment. 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
11: The course requires only 90 credits and it costs less than a traditional 4-year degree. To read more education solution stories, just go to ktar.com/education.
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17: The thieves stole 17 bronze name plaques from a cemetery and items of copper and bronze from a church nearby. The plaques are valued at approximately $25,000. Police say a black Jeep Grand Cherokee is believed to be involved in the heist. Anyone with information is asked to call Silent Witness at 480-WITNESS or 480-TESTIGO Spanish. Enrique Garcia, KTAR News.
9: By the way, you can see pictures of that car at ktar.com.
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19: We're starting off with 50 units, and our goal is to begin the lease in October of 2026.
9: City of Phoenix is creating an apartment subletting program to give those exiting homeless shelters a solid start to housing. With $2.5 million in funding, Vice Mayor Keisha Hodge Washington explains the goal.
19: Demonstrate that by providing housing along with the wraparound services that are necessary, that we will see success and be able to expand this program. So this is a pilot program at this juncture.
9: She says the program will target people who already have a source of income, who can become self-sufficient with a little support.
11: Coming up, is the U.S. prepared for a drone attack on American soil? We'll talk with former DHS Undersecretary John Cohen next.
9: Right now, here's John Roller with an update for you from the Valley Chevy Dealers Traffic Center.
12: All right, just north of downtown, we've got a crash. It looks to be on the on-ramp. I finally got an eyeball on it. This is northbound I-17, the on-ramp right near Thomas. Looks like there is a dump truck involved. It is moving off to the right. Just lean to the left if you are headed northbound on the I-17. Southbound I-17, we've got slow and go. Starting just south of Indian School Road, gets a little heavier there at Osborne. Once you're to Thomas, not too bad into the stack this morning. Bell Road and 12th Street, that's in between Cave Creek and 7th Street. Look for a crash there at that stoplight, and also a crash south of the downtown area, 59th Avenue and Dobbins. John Roller, KTAR News.
11: We've got about a 10% chance of rain today. Otherwise, mostly sunny skies with a high of 103. Temperatures will be dropping toward the end of the week with the chance of rain going up. 40% chance by Friday. 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Forget the traditional way. 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
33: It's Gatos coming up at 5. The face-off. Is a stock market crash imminent under President Donald Trump? 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The face-off at 5. 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
9: It's 6:11 now on Arizona's Morning News with Jim Sharp and LaDonna Harvey. And from the KTAR Business Center, construction has begun on a $10 million amenities project at Peoria's Saddleback Master Plan Community. 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
11: 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The S&P is absolutely flat, and the NASDAQ futures are down 76. For more money news, visit the Business Center at KTAR.com.
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9: At 6:12, this is what you need to know right now. An ASU hockey player collapsed during practice back on August 20th. Now the family's attorney says that Matthew Mayish is in critical condition. He says coaching staff had a former Green Beret conduct a military-style practice outside that led to heat stroke. The university says it's looking into the incident.
11: Phoenix is creating an apartment subletting program to give people from homeless shelters housing. Vice Mayor says the city will lease 50 units from landlords and then rent them out to people in need, those who already have a job.
9: Iranian attacks targeting U.S. allies across the Gulf early today as renewed fighting with the U.S. ended a month-long lull. The renewed conflict raises new questions about how to end a war that has led to a spike in oil prices and roiled the global economy. All of our top stories are just 15 minutes away. For more, go to KTAR.com or the KTAR News app.
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12: All right, Thomas and the I-17. We've got a couple of incidents on either side of the I-17. Take a look at the southbound side coming into downtown. Looks like we had a minor crash. It is off to the right just past Thomas and the I-17. On the northbound side, right at the ramp there, we've got another crash involving a dump truck. So both sides of the I-17, just south of Indian School Road, showing the heaviest slowing into downtown Phoenix right now. Eastbound I-10, actually, we picked up a couple of minutes. Not too bad on your ride in this morning. About 17 minutes from the 101 Awafria Freeway into downtown Phoenix. East Valley, you're quiet. Both the westbound 60 and the 202s. In the North Valley, Bell Road and 12th Street. Watch for a crash there. That is to the west of Cave Creek and 59th Avenue in Dobbins. Crash clearing south of downtown. John Roller, KTAR News.
11: We have about a 10% chance today of some rain. Otherwise, sunny skies with a high of 103. 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Forget the traditional way. 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
9: Are we prepared for a drone strike on American soil as a U.S. general grapples with that idea that we might not be? Let's talk with former Homeland Security Undersecretary for Intelligence, John Cohen, who also served as counterterrorism coordinator at the Department of Homeland Security.
11: John, with Russia being blamed for a drone attack at a German airport, a top Northern Command general's warning about our inability possibly to counter drones stateside takes on a little bit of urgency. Is this something that they would talk about behind closed doors at DHS?
0: Yeah, they're talking about it behind closed doors, in front of those doors, in meetings with state and local law enforcement. So we've heard a lot about how drones have been used by foreign militaries in the war in Ukraine and the conflict with Iran. But what really concerns law enforcement here in the United States is the increasing and widespread use of drones by criminal organizations, terrorist groups, and others. They're using drones to conduct surveillance, often surveillance of law enforcement. They're using drones to transport illicit contraband. You know, we've seen stories of gangs using drones to smuggle drugs and cell phones and other items into prisons or correctional facilities. We've seen drug cartels use drones to engage in lethal operations, putting explosives on the drones. We've seen drones being used as cyber attack platforms and to disrupt public events. So criminals, terrorists, and others are using drones. Drones are becoming more sophisticated. And quite frankly, our defensive posture to counteract those drones in the United States is disjointed and lacks cohesion.
9: You know, this idea of drone swarms is very scary thought, because you'd have a hard time shooting all of them down. And a lot of them are, you know, especially the ones that are being used in Ukraine and some other places, these have explosives attached to them.
0: No, exactly. I mean, and they're becoming more sophisticated, Jim. I mean, you know, it used to be that you a drone operator would have to be line of sight with that drone. Today, drones can be operated from far distances away. They have much more advanced navigation systems. They're even using artificial intelligence increasingly, and they can carry bigger payloads. And I remember while I was at DHS seeing, and this is several years ago, seeing a swarm of drones transiting across the southern border. And each of these 20, 30 drones, I don't remember the exact number, were all carrying loads of drugs. And to your point, you know, and it's really two things that we are struggling with here in the U.S. One, it's called air domain awareness. We do not have a comprehensive picture across the country that allows law enforcement or the military to detect these drones and determine whether they're being used legitimately or for nefarious purposes. And then secondly is how do you bring an attack drone down? Currently, most of those authorities reside within the federal government. Most of those resources are around special events or secure flight areas like Washington, D.C. But it's not ubiquitous across the United States. And it's unclear what role state and locals can play. So these are the issues that are being addressed nationally, but they're also being addressed in Arizona specifically. The state legislature passed a law giving more authority to state and local law enforcement to counteract

0: law enforcement. And if I can add just one other thing, what the cartels are now starting to do, and other criminal organizations are following suit, is they're using drones as one part of the way to collect information about law enforcement and port of entry operations. They're taking the information from the drones and other sources. They're using AI, and they're developing a detailed understanding of where law enforcement is, where Border Patrol, where CBP is operating, how they're operating at the ports of entry, and they're using that information to figure out new ways to smuggle drugs into Arizona and other states along the southern border.
1: John, that's very cheerful. We appreciate that. John Cohen, who is the former Homeland Security Undersecretary for Intelligence.
2: And John served as a counterterrorism coordinator at DHS after a career as a street cop and a police detective. John, by the way, also played a key role in creating the Arizona Counterterrorism Information Center after 9/11, known as ACTIC, and that is it's a conglomeration of almost all of the law enforcement agencies in the state of Arizona, along with the National Guard and fire departments, even coordinating together to make sure that if God forbid a horrible thing happens here, as far as a terrorist attack, that be able to work our way through it.
1: Well, and he knows wherever he speaks when he's talking about, these drones coming across the border with drugs, surveilling law enforcement to see where they are so that the drug cartels can be in another place. Yeah. I mean, he knows what he's talking about.
2: It is 6:20 now on Arizona's Morning News.
1: Coming right up, a mom is accused of killing her kids. A jury, is it going to make a decision?
2: Right now, here's John Roller in the Valley Chevy Dealers Traffic Center.
3: All right, it's the I-17 where we have a couple of issues to make you aware of. Southbound I-17, looks like we had a minor crash right at Bethany Home Road. I'm taking a live look right at the underpass there, and it looks like this was fairly minor, so a little bit of slowing. And then up ahead, right just south of Thomas, had another minor crash. It is completely off to the right. So once you get to Thomas, if you are headed in through the stack into the downtown area, that's where it frees up for you. Northbound I-17 right at the Thomas on-ramp there. We've got a crash involving a dump truck there. It is off to the right, but there is some curiosity and some slowing as you come through Thomas on the I-17. Bell Road and 12th Street in the North Valley in between Cave Creek and 7th Street. Watch for a crash there, and just cleared the crash in South Phoenix, 59th Avenue and Dobbins. 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John Roller, KTAR News.
1: A 10% chance of rain today turns into a 30% chance tomorrow, 40% on Friday. Today's high should be right around 103. 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
4: 6:25 now on Arizona's Morning News. I'm Jim Sharp along with LaDonna Harvey. And no decision yet from the jury deciding the fate of Lindsay Clancy, the Massachusetts woman charged in the deaths of her three young children. Jurors told the judge yesterday they were deadlocked, but deliberations continue today.
5: The jury must climb inside Clancy's mind during a 20-minute period in January 2023 when she sent her husband to run errands, strangled 5-year-old Cora, 3-year-old Dawson, and 8-month-old Callan, then tried to kill herself, jumping from a 2-story window, leaving herself partially paralyzed.
4: That is ABC's Aaron Katursky.
6: Know what you're voting on this November. KTAR News is hosting a town hall on Arizona's ballot propositions. That's coming up September 15th. 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I know myself, Broomhead, and you, Jim Sharp, will all be there.
4: Yeah, we're all going to be participating. You're going to be emceeing, so that'll be interesting.
6: Interesting is a really good word for it. That's a very good description.
4: Here's John Roller in the Valley Chevy Dealers Traffic Center.
7: All right, once again, back to the I-17 we go. Finally saw what was causing the slowdown coming in from the North Valley. Yeah, we had a minor crash southbound I-17 right near the Bethany Home Road underpass. These two cars are now off to the right, so a little bit of slowdown there. Then up ahead, another crash off to the right, southbound I-17 just south of Thomas, and on the northbound side of I-17. We've got a crash involving a dump truck right on the northbound side of 17, right near Thomas. Looks to be right at the ramp there, so watch for slowing, and that's backing things up. If you are transitioning from the eastbound 10 to the northbound I-17, you've got some slowing right through the stack. 12th Street, Bell Road, watch for a crash there. And again, the intersection 59th Avenue and Dobbins just opened up minutes ago. 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
6: We have a 10% chance of rain today, otherwise sunny and a high of 103, pretty normal for this time of year. 30% chance of rain tomorrow, 40% on Friday. 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
4: Coming up on Arizona's Morning News at 6:30, an ASU athlete collapses during a team workout in the heat. You'll hear what his family's attorney has to say.
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8: It was another rough night offensively for the Diamondbacks. Jordan Lawler's solo home run was all they could muster in a 7-1 loss to the Phillies last night at Chase Field. Eduardo Rodriguez labored in the start, pitching 5 innings and allowing 3 runs on 8 hits. The series finale is this afternoon back in downtown Phoenix. First pitch is at 12:40, and you can hear all the action on Arizona Sports 98.7 FM. 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
4: It is 6:30. Thank you for listening to Arizona's Morning News. A lawyer weighs in on the collapse of a hockey player during an outside practice. I'm Jim Sharp.
6: I'm LaDonna Harvey.
14: We want accountability and we want answers.
6: An ASU hockey player is fighting for his life after he collapsed during his first team practice. This happened last month, and Colton Krolak is live with details.
15: Yeah, that's right. ASU hockey player Matthew Mayish remains in critical condition after he suffered a heat stroke during an outdoor workout in the Arizona Heat. His family's attorney, Leonard Aragon, says the university allowed a non-employee to run a military-style practice.
14: We want the university to conduct an independent investigation and figure out why this happened. Healthy, elite student athletes shouldn't pass out on fields and get heat stroke. It just shouldn't happen.
15: Mayish was drafted in the sixth round of the 2023 NHL draft and is in his first season with ASU. Aragon says he flew in from Ottawa less than a week before the workout and had not had a chance to acclimate to the Arizona Heat yet. Aragon tells KTAR Mayish's prognosis is not good. In a statement sent to KTAR, ASU writes it's reviewing all the circumstances surrounding the workout and all the related university policies, procedures, and training protocols. Live in the news center, Colton Krolak, KTAR News.
4: Thank you, Colton. Coming up on Arizona's Morning News, the two candidates for Arizona Secretary of State clash on the debate stage. Plus,
16: Phoenix is planning to sublet apartments for people in need of a home. I'm Ballin Overstoles.
4: Right now, here's John Roller with an update for you from the Valley Chevy Dealers Traffic Center.
7: All right, the Wednesday commute starting to spool up a little bit. I'm taking a look at the eastbound I-10 right at Saraval Avenue, and a little slow and go through there. Once you're to the 101, you're squeezed down to the left lanes coming through the construction at the Awafria transition ramp to the eastbound I-10. Southbound I-17 had an earlier crash at Bethany Home Road. Looks like those cars moved off the main line. So pretty clear sailing that earlier crash. Southbound I-17 right near Thomas. That's completely off to the right. So only light slowing now from about Peoria down
14: to the stack. We want accountability and we want answers.
7: And we do have a crash on the northbound side of the I-17 right at the Thomas Road ramp there. Heads up for a crash. John Roller, KTAR News.
17: Near our normal temperatures in the valley today with highs around 104. Isolated storm could sneak in later this evening. With better chances tomorrow. I'm ABC 15 meteorologist Jorge Torres.
4: Right now in Gilbert, it is 84 degrees.
13: Arizona votes.
6: There was little to no agreement between Secretary of State Adrian Fontes and his Republican challenger, Arizona Representative Alex Collodin, Monday night. This was their first debate. The two were asked if Arizona elections are safe and secure. Here's what Collodin said.
18: There's no doubt that confidence in our elections here in Arizona is at an all-time low. And the responsibility for that rests squarely on the shoulders of Secretary Fontes.
6: Fontes countered Collodin.
19: Absolutely. They've been safe and secure for a long time. But for the misinformation and lies that we've seen from folks without any evidence whatsoever.
6: The two will square off again later this month in another debate that you can watch and listen to right here on KTAR.
13: KTAR News. Focus on homelessness.
4: City of Phoenix is creating an apartment subletting program to give those exiting homelessness a solid start.
16: A major challenge for people getting off the streets is securing a place to live after putting their lives back together. But with $2.5 million in funding, the City of Phoenix is creating a program to help. Phoenix Vice Mayor Keisha Hodge Washington explains.
20: We would sublease that property from the private landlord and then sublease it to someone we believe fits the criteria that we believe with a little bit of supportive services would be able to transition to more independence and self-sufficiency.
16: It will be for people who already have income. The program is expected to begin in October. It may expand if successful during the pilot period. Ballin Overstoles, KTAR News.
6: Conservative think tank the Goldwater Institute is arguing at the state Supreme Court that an ASU professor should be allowed to sue the university over DEI training materials.
21: And so if you can't enforce a law, it'd be like putting up speed limit signs, but no one can give speed tickets.
6: Professor Owen Anderson says in 2022 he was required to complete inclusive training that he argues was illegal.
21: Gets into questions about the problem of whiteness and how you can assign moral value, moral guilt, specifically to whiteness. And then also into claims about Christianity being a colonizer religion.
6: An appeals court ruled that he has no legal standing to sue ASU, which the Goldwater Institute is challenging at the state's top court. ASU has declined to comment.
13: Eyes on Education.
4: Arizona State University now offering a way for education students to get into the classroom sooner.
22: The Mary Lou Fulton College for Teaching is now offering a three-year-long bachelor's degree program for education students. The college's dean, Carol Basile, says the three-year program was created for students that may not be able to attend a typical program or those who want to enter the profession sooner.
23: Most teacher ed programs are built for average. 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And that model doesn't work for everybody.
22: The course requires 90 credit hours and costs less than a four-year degree. The program also includes an Arizona teaching certificate in elementary education or special education. Shira Tanzer, KTAR News.
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6: 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Taylor Bielman is the training supervisor for the dispatch center and joins the Valley Watch podcast to encourage anybody interested to apply.
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7: All right, to the North Valley we go. The Outer Loop, Loop 303 eastbound, had a crash right near 43rd Avenue. One of the drivers got out and pushed his van off to the left there in the median. That backup is at 43rd Avenue if you are making your way over to the I-17, southbound I-17 through the construction to the North Stack. Not too bad this morning. That earlier crash southbound I-17 right near Bethany Home Road. That has cleared away. Same thing with the crash southbound I-17 at Thomas and crash clearing on the northbound side of I-17 right near Thomas, just south of right near the ramp. And I'm now seeing some slowing starting to develop right at the 202 transition. That is the South Mountain transition to the eastbound I-10. We'll take a closer look. But as you come into that transition, the underpass there, that's where you've got some slow and go. John Roller, KTAR News.
4: 10% chance of rain today with a mostly sunny sky and a high of 103 degrees. Your weather's brought to you by 72 Sold. Forget the traditional way. 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
25: When someone you love is living with joint pain, it affects both of you. You see them struggle with the stairs, sitting out the things they used to love. Maybe you've even heard them say, "I guess this is just something I have to live with." But it doesn't have to be. Start by telling them how they can...
4: Cuts bigger than any other state, really. What advantage over Katie Hobbs would having Andy Biggs and you in the governor's office offer to Arizona's water future as we approach that next 2 year increment of a Colorado River water plan?
26: Yes. Well, if you followed me at all in my time in the Senate, I chaired our Natural Resource, Energy and Water Committee, did a lot of work on water issues. And Andy has done a lot in Congress back in D.C. working on water, our water issues as well. It has to have a real sense of urgency that Katie Hobbs did not have. She knew from day one of her administration that she this was coming. She needed to be engaged and plugged in. And I think that's going to be the biggest difference, is that you are going to have a governor and Andy Biggs, a lieutenant governor, myself, that we are very engaged, very hands-on, and fighting for every drop of Colorado River water for Arizona.
6: Republican candidate for Lieutenant Governor Sina Kerr with us here in studio. You have a farm in Buckeye. You raise dairy cows, so milk, and not making the steaks and hamburgers that we love so much. But I know you talk to plenty of beef ranchers here in Arizona. Is there anything the Office of Governor can do to help lower those beef prices? And do you support the president in importing the cheap beef that is coming into the country?
26: Yes, so we dairied for 43 years. We did retire 3 years ago, and dairy does have a nexus with the beef market. You know, when we culled our dairy cattle, it mattered what the beef prices were at that time too. And right now we're building a small beef herd. And so, you know, our beef market is volatile as far as, you know, it's up and down. Different things can move that market. It could be beef prices. It can be feed prices. It could be the size of your herd, the growth rate, all of those different things. So what the president did with the lifting of the tariffs on that ground beef, you know, it had a quick effect on the market. It is a short-term solution. Our beef issue is building the beef herd is a long-term issue. So we have to play the long game on that. And what we can do as the state is ensure that we are, you know, streamlining regulations. We're going to take a hard look at our regulatory structure within our agencies. We're highly regulated, so it's important.

0: important that those agencies are streamlined, that they are customer friendly, that they are working with our producers and ensuring that, you know, they aren't getting the runaround, that they can go to one place, get their issues resolved, permitting, whatever it might be, and to ensure that we keep our ranchers on the land.
1: What do you say to people who are like, well, when you're talking about rolling back regulations, I'm maybe a little worried about the safety of that beef.
2: Cyclospora pops into mind yeah. immediately.
0: Yeah. No, you can streamline and still adhere to very strict protocol for food safety. That's always number one. And so the streamlining and being more efficient is not exclusive of food safety. That will always be a priority.
2: So in a Biggs administration, and you would be, if elected, you would be the state's first lieutenant governor. I don't know that we've really seen kind of a fleshed out idea of, you know, what exactly does that look like? In your mind, what exactly does that look like?
0: Well, you know, as we have talked about it, and you look at statute and what is statute outlined there, it was fun that I got to be a vote to send it to the ballot for our voters across Arizona to vote on.
1: Back when you were in the state senate, yeah.
0: Right. Yeah, so, you know, it has some guidelines in there, some recommendations of what the lieutenant governor could be in charge of or the role, but ultimately it leaves it to the governor. And I know that Andy Biggs would like me to have a very strong hands-on approach. We want to be a voice for all of Arizona. That's one of the reasons why he chose me, a very strong rural representative. And he wants me to be engaged. We've talked about me serving as the liaison with the legislature. We're going to move very quickly. We are going to be working with the legislature. Unlike Katie Hobbs has done, we're not going to have 541 vetoes. That's lazy leadership. We're going to be hands-on doing the hard work, making sure that we are finding solutions for Arizona that makes life better for all of our people.
1: Anything surprise you since you've accepted this this role? You agreed to be Andy Biggs' running mate. You're like, wow, I never saw that coming.
0: No, it's been fantastic. A lot of the people that we get to speak with each and every day, they forget, you know, or forgot that we now have a lieutenant governor position. They're very

0: here we are.
1: If you look at the jobs market, ADP comes out with their report, which is usually not accurate. So I usually wait to see the real numbers from the Labor Department. But we still continue to grow, even though last month was not good. But we've grown as an economy. We continue to grow. The chances of recession seem to be wavering, you know, going down, is according to the predictors. But are we going to see an interest rate increase? What is it going to mean for employers? How are we training the workforce for the jobs of the future? All of these things that we have to be focused on. And this guy's worried about slapping each other around on the internet. You know, my friends and I still, I have a group of friends that I met when I was 11 years old. And when I moved to Southwest Florida, and it was five of us, we were inseparable all through middle school and into our, like our sophomore, junior year in high school. And then we kind of developed some other friends, but we've all remained that close for that long. Four of the five of us are in a group chat, and it is the same. It's like we're 12 again. With the memes we send each other and the insults we cast at each other, it's like we're 12. And we laugh because we're doing it intentionally to be like we're 12 again. My buddy Kevin and I, we were the original Beavis and Butthead before there was Beavis and Butthead. Even the concert t-shirts, we were those two idiots. But we're not the leaders of a nation. And if you told one of us, if one of us said, that really hurt my feelings, do you have any idea what the other three would do?
2: Oh, clown on you.
1: Right. So we have all of these issues in our country that are real issues to address. The Canadian people, we are about, what's the number? I think I heard 13 times what the business, you know, we are to them. And this is the posing that's going on. We should be at the negotiate both sides. I'll be very clear, because I'm going to get messages saying that I'm defending Trump. No, I'm not. Both of them need to sit down and figure something out. We've got deals with Canada we've got to get done. We've got to figure out what we're going to do to lower fuel prices. We've got to end this conflict in Iran. So all the experts are saying that's the key to this, to dropping gas prices. When gas prices drop, other prices drop. We've got, it seems like every day, at least one more different major food recall, avocados. And what was the other one you sent me?
2: Chocolate milk.
1: Yeah, chocolate milk.
2: James is very sad.
1: Is he? Is that his favorite?
2: Yeah, he does like some chocolate milk.
1: Okay.
2: But yeah, I couldn't believe that. Like some 50 some thousand plus cases for salmonella.
1: All our heads are falling off. I just, all of this stuff is happening. And the leader, I wonder if the Canadian, because I know a lot of Canadians and they are tough people. Very nice, very polite people as a whole, but they are tough people. Thick skin.
3: Okay. We got no food. We got no jobs. Our pets' heads are falling off.
2: It's happening.
1: And he wants us to stop creating memes.
2: They're so fun, though. It's all because of you. You share them all with me.
1: I wonder if the Canadian people are rolling their eyes saying, come on, dude.
2: Dumb and dumber.
1: Yes.
2: Indeed.
1: Yes. All right. We've got to talk about this growing controversy that what people were hoping was going away, but it is the pay-for-play scandal that continues. And one legislator in Arizona puts together what he believes is the laundry list of some things the governor has done that he's asking questions about. One of them has to do with about pay for play. We'll get to that in just a moment.
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21: Good morning, it's 8:32. I'm Patricia Valencia.
22: We want accountability and we want answers.
21: An ASU hockey player is fighting for his life after collapsing during his first team practice last month. KTAR's Colton Krolak is live with the story.
23: ASU hockey player Matthew Mayish remains in critical condition that attorneys say is irreversible after he suffered a heat stroke during an outdoor workout in the Arizona Heat. His family's attorney, Leonard Aragon, says it happened after a university allowed a non-employee to run a military-style practice.
22: We want the university to conduct an independent investigation and figure out why this happened. Healthy, elite student athletes shouldn't pass out on fields and get heat stroke. It just shouldn't happen.
23: Mayish was drafted in the sixth round of the 2023 NHL draft and is in his first season with ASU. Aragon says he flew in from Ottawa less than a week before the workout and had not had a chance to acclimate to the Arizona weather yet. Aragon tells KTAR Mayish's prognosis is not good. In a statement sent to KTAR, ASU writes it's reviewing all the circumstances surrounding the workout and the related university policies. Live in the news center, Colton Krolak, KTAR News.
21: And Phoenix police is asking for help from the public on two thefts near 48th Street between Thomas and McDowell Roads. Burglars stole 17 bronze name plaques from a cemetery and items of copper and bronze from a church nearby. The plaques are valued at approximately $25,000. Police say a black Jeep Grand Cherokee is believed to be involved in the burglaries. Anyone with information is asked to call Silent Witness at 480-WITNESS. See pictures of the car Phoenix police is looking for at KTAR.com. The Phoenix Fire Department will be taking applications for a new emergency call dispatchers this week. Training supervisor for the Phoenix Regional Dispatch Center, Taylor Bielman, tells the Valley Watch podcast that experience as a dispatcher is not required to apply.
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21: Arizona State University is now offering a way for education students to get into the classroom sooner.
25: The Mary Lou Fulton College for Teaching is now offering a three-year-long bachelor's degree program for education students. 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
25: The course requires 90 credit hours and costs less than a four-year degree. The program also includes an Arizona teaching certificate in elementary education or special education. Shira Tanzer, KTAR News.
21: 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Now let's go to the roads and check on traffic. Hello and good morning, Mr. John Roller. He's live in the Valley Chevy Dealers Traffic Center.
27: Well, good morning, Patricia. We're starting to get on top of the morning commute. It hasn't been too bad. The crashes that we have had have pretty much cleared away. We just now have slowing. Northbound 51, don't forget, move to your right two lanes, starting just north of Indian School Road due to ADOT construction all the way up to Coulter. Eastbound 101, the Agua Fria Freeway, you've got construction as you come eastbound to the North Stack, starting right at 75th Avenue. Gets a little slow and go all the way over to 35th Avenue. And southbound 51, you've got some slowing as you approach Glendale Avenue all the way down to the Mini Stack. Surface streets, we've got a crash at 63rd Avenue and Buckeye Road, and a new crash just now coming in Scottsdale, Hayden Road and Osborne. 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
21: Today, a slight chance of rain, mostly sunny and a high of 103. It's 90 degrees in Glendale. 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
13: So when people perceive something to not be working properly, they generally speak out. This happens very, very often. So there was an investigation that by the Attorney General's office into the governor and into practices of a pay-for-play scandal that had involved her inauguration, I believe, and it was donations to the campaign or to the inaugural fund and a contractor at a group home. And this contractor at the group home, and I don't know what was investigated or wasn't. I haven't talked to the Attorney General. I don't know how deep it went, but there has been some digging that's been done. They're still digging at the House of Representatives. And obviously, out of respect for the investigation, I reached out to the Speaker's office to find out if we could get comment from the Speaker's office. The Speaker's office said, you know, basically, it's an ongoing investigation. We want to be respectful of that. And I totally understand. But the investigation involves whether or not this contractor was trying to use his political muscle to get more money. The DCS director at the time was Faust is his last name. And this contractor saying, apparently in emails, there's email evidence of this, or at least this is the accusation. I'm giving you accusations. I'm not coming to conclusions. That he would recommend to the governor, using his relationship with the governor, that Mr. Faust keep his job as DCS director because he was hired by the Ducey administration, not by the Hobbs administration, if he would give an increase in what his company was paid for these group homes. And there apparently is multiple emails to this effect. And the Attorney General's office has said there's not enough evidence to pursue a case in this. The Maricopa County Attorney's Office has also got their own open investigation into this, and we'll find out if there's any more that needs to be done. But one of the interesting things about this is that one of the pieces of legislation that the governor vetoed, and she did this in 2025, I believe. And in 2025. And it was a piece of legislation that would address this issue. Notwithstanding any other law, the entity that is established, financed, maintained, or controlled by the governor or an agent of the governor, including a campaign committee, a joint fundraising committee, or an inaugural fund, an entity that advocates for the election of the governor or for the defeat of an electoral opponent of the governor, including a political committee or other nonprofit organization that makes an independent expenditure. These are the committees that put these events together. All procurement records should be retained and disposed of in accordance with the records retention guidelines and schedules. So what it's saying is that if you are donating money to the inaugural fund, to any of these groups that are for a gubernatorial candidate or a sitting governor, that if you're getting government contracts, the people have a right to know that, that that has to be something that the people know. So this was, you can look it up. This is, you can go, you know, the Senate Bill 1186. Make sure you're looking at the 2025 session of the legislature. And the governor vetoed that piece of legislation. I want to just read what the governor put in her letter. Today, I vetoed SB 1186. I have made clear this proposal is a political stunt that applies to only one elected official, when what we really need is real transparency and accountability for all elected officials, campaigns, and affiliated political committees. So what's odd about that first paragraph is the reason why, now I'm guessing this, I have not been told this, but I'm guessing that the reason why this is directed at the governor's office is because the government contracts through the state of Arizona go through government agencies where the head of those agencies are appointed by the governor. So it is the governor ultimately that has to deal with this.
1: I encourage the legislature to take reform seriously and pass the proposal I offered, representing the strongest ethics and transparency plan in modern Arizona history. And it goes on from there. So I am very, very clear, have been clear, will always be clear that I cannot make, nor am I making an accusation of corruption from this governor. But I am making an accusation of lack of transparency because she never even had a conversation with the attorney general, not one. So, you know, how much further should this have gone? Because are other people speaking out? And what happens if they are? This is getting very close to an election. I think that a person should be elected or not elected, defeated from their political office based on the merits of their work on issues. But what has happened here is this has devolved into something where nobody has answers. And we don't have answers because the governor won't speak to anyone. She won't debate. So where she can be asked questions about these issues that she has to answer out loud to the public, which is interesting because I had people send me messages about January 6th and Andy Biggs and all of those things. And I will tell you very honestly, I like Andy Biggs very, very much, but that's an issue he has to answer for. And if Governor Hobbs would debate Andy Biggs, the moderator could ask him and she could ask him as well. It's not Andy Biggs that's refusing to debate. And when it came to this issue, she refused to speak. And there was a piece of legislation a year ago she vetoed that would have addressed this issue and it would have been cleared up. All right, coming up in a moment, we got Gatos. It's our Big Q poll question of the day. Stick around.
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21: 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This is what you need to know right now. The city of Phoenix is creating an apartment subletting program to give those exiting homeless shelters a solid start to housing. With $2.5 million in funding, the city will lease 50 units from landlords and rent them out to people in need who already have a source of income. The city hopes to see a program expand after it begins in October. For the second time in 3 days, the U.S. launching fresh strikes, accusing Iran of trying to lay mines in the Strait of Hormuz. And Iran firing missiles and drones at U.S. allies, including Jordan, Kuwait, and Bahrain. Iran also accusing the U.S. of hitting civilian areas, including a wedding. Iranian state media posting a video saying they showing the aftermath of the attack. All of our top stories are just 15 minutes away. For more news, go to KTAR.com or the KTAR News app. Another check-in on traffic. Here's John Roller live in the Valley Chevy Dealers Traffic Center.
27: All right. I think the morning commute is pretty much in the history books. Not too bad. A little bit of slowing on the eastbound I-10 coming into town, about 23 minutes from the 101 into 7th Street through the Deck Park Tunnel. That's it for the Valley Main Lines. Surface streets, they're still busy. 63rd Avenue in Buckeye. Watch for a new crash in Gilbert, Warner Road, and Cooper. Crash in South Scottsdale this morning. Hayden and Osborne. We also have a crash in the clearing stages, 59th Avenue and Northern. John Roller, KTAR News, the Mike Broomhead Show, back in 60 seconds.
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1: All right, no Gatos, so bonus.
21: Yeah. I don't know what's happening.
1: Yeah.
21: Should we still do his little thing?
1: Yeah, why not? Let's do that.
21: His little ditty. All right. We have the Gatos Big Q poll. Go ahead and go. Sorry.
1: It is. Oh, no. Go ahead. You go ahead. Oh, wait. There's no new question. It's from yesterday.
21: I was going to say, didn't we see this yesterday?
1: Yeah.
21: I don't know what's happening.
1: Actually,
21: you know, let me check my emails.
1: This may
21: actually, no, it's not from yesterday.
1: Yeah, it's a new question. Ketel Marte wore a hat Monday that said, "May the bridges I burn light the way." What should his next hat say?
21: So you want to read them off?
1: Sure, go ahead. You do it.
21: I'm here so I don't get fined.
1: Mm-hmm.
21: I thought it was an off day.
1: Mm-hmm.
21: I'm still not sorry. Or out of the dugout, into the casino.
1: That's the one. That's
21: you
1: the
21: like
1: one.
21: The last
1: I
21: one?
1: I like that last one.
21: Oh, Ketel.
1: Yeah. Well, did you? I thought, you know what I thought happened when I saw the hat?
21: Uh-huh.
1: Somebody, I might have been the boys over at Arizona Sports, but somebody had posted a picture that said Ketel Marte's post-game hat choice was questionable or something. And then I saw the hat and I thought, that's got to be AI. Somebody put that on his head. And then, no, that's what he wore.
21: It was really what he wore.
1: He wore a hat talking about, may the bridges I burn light the way.
21: That's kind of like putting it deeper into
1: now,
21: the
1: okay,
21: fans.
1: So I'm going to let him off the hook a little bit and ask a question. Okay. Is it possible that because, and I'm not making fun, if it's in English, he didn't know what it said.
21: No, he has to know
17: what
21: it says.
17: No, he understands English.
21: You buy that item of clothing or you have that, you know what it says.
17: Oh, yeah.
21: Even if it's in a different language.
17: I don't think there's much an excuse there.
1: I don't know. When I was young, my friends that spoke Spanish, my buddy's parents were from Mexico, and they would try to get me to say stuff and tell me what it meant. And I said, I'm not dumb enough to, I don't know what that means, but I know it's not what you're telling
21: me. Okay, let me give him another benefit of the doubt. Do you think maybe he doesn't understand that phrase?
1: Yes, that's what I'm asking. Yeah, that's what I'm asking.
21: Well, I mean, of course he's going to understand, like, English. You know, he understands what it says, but maybe he doesn't get the phrase all the way. Is that what you're trying to say?
1: I don't know.
21: May the bridges I burn light the way.
1: Or either that or he's sending a clear message.
21: Yeah, he's just cutting ties.
1: Yeah,
21: let me hand you the scissors, Mr. Yeah. Marte.
1: Well, when you have a guaranteed contract with a fifth-year option and you can veto the trades, you can wear anything you want.
21: And
1: he could have worn a Dodgers hat. They couldn't have done anything.
21: You could apparently be at the casino, too, if you want.
1: All right, listen, coming up, we're going to get an update on the Middle East. And it's not great. Next.
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8: Good morning. Coming up on 9 o'clock, I'm Patricia Valencia.
9: We want accountability and we want answers.
8: An ASU hockey player is fighting for his life after collapsing during his first team practice last month.
10: ASU hockey player Matthew Mayish remains in critical condition with reportedly no chance of recovery after suffering a heat stroke during an outdoor workout in the Arizona Heat. Family attorney Leonard Aragon says Mayish collapsed after the university allowed a non-employee to run a military-style practice.
9: We want the university to conduct an independent investigation and figure out why this happened. Healthy, elite student athletes shouldn't pass out on fields and get heat stroke. It just shouldn't happen.
10: Mayish was drafted in the sixth round of the 2023 NHL draft and is in his first season with ASU. Aragon says he flew in from Ottawa less than a week before the workout and had not had a chance to acclimate. In a statement sent to KTAR, ASU writes it's reviewing all the circumstances surrounding the workout and the related university policies. Colton Krolak, KTAR News.
7: Arizona votes.
8: There was little to no agreement between Secretary of State Adrian Fontes and his Republican challenger, Representative Alex Colladin, Monday night in their first debate on Arizona PBS. The two were asked if Arizona elections are safe and secure. Colladin said,
11: "There's no doubt that confidence in our elections here in Arizona is at an all-time low, and the responsibility for that rests squarely on the shoulders of Secretary Fontes."
8: Fontes countered,
12: "Absolutely. They've been safe and secure for a long time, but for the misinformation and lies that we've seen from folks without any evidence whatsoever."
8: The two will square off again later this month in a debate you can watch and listen to right here on KTAR. The vast majority of Valley homeowners are overpaying for their mortgage. It's according to a new bank rate study that finds the average buyer in the Phoenix metro overpays by more than $5,000 every year, amounting to nearly $85,000 over the life of the loan. Bankrate analyst Jeff Ostrowski says it's because people aren't shopping before signing.
13: For many borrowers, it's just a matter of convenience. If they get approved for a loan from a lender, they figure they're good and they can check that box and move on to bigger things.
8: He says it's easy to get distracted by all other things that go on into buying a home, but he recommends doing your due diligence or you can end up throwing money away.
7: KTAR News, focus on homelessness.
1: We're starting off with 50 units, and our goal is to begin the lease in October of 2026.
8: The city of Phoenix is creating an apartment subletting program to give those exiting homeless shelters a solid start.
14: A major challenge for people getting off the streets is securing a place to live after putting their lives back together. But with $2.5 million in funding, the city of Phoenix is creating a program to help. Phoenix Vice Mayor Keisha Hodge-Washington explains.
1: We would sublease that property from the private landlord and then sublease it to someone we believe fits the criteria that we believe, with a little bit of supportive services, would be able to transition to more independence and self-sufficiency.
14: It will be for people who already have income. The program is expected to begin in October. It may expand if successful during the pilot period. Ballin Overstoles, KTAR News.
8: And now let's head to the roads and check on traffic with John Roller. He's live in the Valley Chevy Dealers Traffic Center.
15: Thank you very much, PV. Right now we've got a crash that has moved off to the right northbound 101 Pima Freeway. This is just north of the 202 Red Mountain Transition. It is off to the right, but just more volume. Folks heading northbound into Scottsdale this morning, you're backed up back to University as you come through the Price Freeway and the 202 Transition. Have a new crash involving a bicycle in Glendale, 91st Avenue and Glendale Avenue. Still have that crash at 63rd Avenue and Buckeye, and another crash at Warner and Cooper. John Roller, KTAR News.
8: A slight chance of rain for today, mostly sunny and a high of 103. Tomorrow, 30% chance of rain, partly cloudy skies and that high about 102. It's 91 degrees right now in Phoenix. 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
17: Hey, let me change gears with you, Patricia. I want to get you involved in this for a moment. I just saw on Facebook, or on Instagram, I'm sorry, on Instagram, Meta.
8: Okay.
17: We are announcing an agreement we have reached with a bipartisan group of 52 attorneys general across the United States, U.S. states, territories, and District of Columbia, building on our longstanding efforts to empower parents and support teens, going back to the changes they had to make from that lawsuit. So what, $17 billion in a settlement?
8: Right.
17: Listen to this, though. Through this agreement, we have set out a path toward industry-wide commitments to further empower parents by introducing a two-hour daily time limit, turning off access to our apps at night as a default, no notifications during school hours, clear prompts and notifications to teens every 15 minutes of continuous screen time, new parental supervision controls so parents can decide how their teens use our apps. So far, so good. This is the part. Get this. We want to ensure teens benefit from this new industry standard, but we cannot do it alone. These protections will only be truly effective if we work with our peers, TikTok and YouTube, to put the same measures in place. Now in bold letters, all platforms should empower parents and support teens in these ways, because we know that when teens are restricted on one app, they simply move to another. Then it goes on to say, for meaningful progress to happen, we urge our peers to join us. How about that?
8: I love it. And it only makes sense. Everything
17: it does make sense, but man, to
8: call them out like
17: yes.
8: that?
17: Yes.
8: I mean, they got to do what they got to do. Because seriously, it's only going to work right if all the apps and everything that crosses on social media nowadays all coincides and makes sense.
17: See, because I didn't realize that there's kind of a hierarchy in social media.
8: Oh, yeah, definitely. It's because you use Instagram. That's what your favorite, right?
17: I'm old. You can say it.
8: No, I didn't say old. No, that's what you're comfortable with.
17: Well, but what I mean is, and it makes sense that when you're young, if your parents are doing it, it's not
8: as cool
17: at all. Not even as cool, you know?
8: I know. Every time I make an Instagram story, Katie's like, oh, you're putting it on your Instagram.
17: Right. So Facebook has become kind of the place that's considered to be for older people.
8: Yes.
17: Like I don't think my nieces who are in their 20s or my nephew who is 18. I know they have all the social media. They share TikToks and they share on Instagram in our family chat. I don't think they have a Facebook page. My brother's wife does. Mm-hmm. I do. But I also, I have a TikTok account. Right. I just don't use it. But it does make sense that if we're going to protect kids, it's got to be a concerted effort from everyone.
8: Yeah,
17: but
8: it has to be a uniform platform.
17: So is, all right, is this a real call to unify and say, let's jump in this together, let's do this together? Or is it, we don't want to be the only ones that have to do this?
8: I don't think it's really we the only ones that have to do this, because I think that they figured we have to do something about this. Because,
17: well, it was part of a settlement, though.
8: True.
17: That's the only issue, is that they got hammered for $17 billion, which should have been, in the minds of the people that filed the lawsuit, much higher. So they settled for a lower amount of money. But they're putting restrictions in place.
8: But there was already restrictions in place for younger users, but they weren't as extensive as they are right now. And those lawsuits were because younger users were claiming of mental illness and stuff like that. So they had to adjust those features of the platform. So there already were restrictions. They just had to go further with those restrictions.
17: So it would be like when you look at adult websites that are that now in Arizona, the law says that you have to have more strict age restriction. You got to prove how old you are. You can't just click a box that said you're over, is it 18 or 21, whatever. You don't have to just say you're over old enough. You have to prove it.
8: Right. There's going to be like, then that's exactly what they're saying, so, is that so now they're going to have like face recognition. I don't know, stuff like that.
17: So what if one of those adult websites was the only one that made that agreement? If the state of Arizona went after one particular adult website and said, you know, you are making it too easy for kids and it's harming kids and you're not watching your content. So they have an agreement with the state of Arizona that says, we're going to have real age requirements. We're going to have all these things to look at our website. Well, of course, they're going to go to the other websites and say, you should do this too. It makes kids safer.
8: Well, it does.
17: It does. I agree.
8: I mean, but taking it to like a adult website is kind of.
17: But what I mean is, if you're going to do it to one, do you think the others are going to jump on board, but with peer pressure, or do you think it's going to take legislation or lawsuits from attorney general?
8: I think if they don't jump on board with peer pressure, it's going to look very bad for them.
17: Okay, so then do you think parents will this maybe go in Instagram and Facebook's favor? Not so much Facebook, but Instagram for sure. That parents are going to gravitate their children to
8: using those platforms as because opposed of the restrictions. To, yeah. I don't think so, because like you said, Facebook is an older platform. Even Instagram is like right in the middle.
17: Is it?
8: I think so. There's not so many young users on Instagram. It's like young adults.
17: Yeah.
8: And see, I think and you're more right. Younger users is TikTok, YouTube. I wish that they would have started this first to have those restrictions.
17: I don't think when it started out, and I would love to hear from anybody out there, for two groups of people, and maybe you fill both columns or check both boxes. One would be parents, and the other would be people that work in the industry.
8: That's very true.
17: If you work in PR, if you work in social media, we have people that specialize in the algorithms and social media and what gets things out there. And that's a thing now. That's an expertise.
8: I'm very lucky that I do what I do because I know about those things.
17: No. I am very lucky that you do what you do because I am as ignorant as it comes to this.
8: Well, that way I can help you and police Katie at the same time.
17: Exactly.
8: Because I'm able
17: well,
8: to help
17: with those algorithms. Let's be honest, you police me a little bit too.
8: I'm going to start sending you nice reels.
17: Yeah.
8: So you have all the nice jokes.
17: But it's what I wonder is, if you work in this industry and you have clients, and there's a thing that a friend of mine, she's in this industry and she's working with a client. I don't want to talk about it right now. She's waiting until, but it's going to be something worth talking about. Mm-hmm. And if you work in this industry, are you working with clients to make sure that it's age appropriate stuff or whatever, you know, that you're protecting people's reputation? Because all you have to do, you know, in the world we live in now, is make the wrong Karen angry. Mm-hmm. And you're going to ruin your business's reputation from a ridiculous. There have been how many times have people either put out commercials or put out a joke? And it turns into a PR nightmare. There was a golf tournament. Do you know this, Paul? Do you know what I'm talking about? There was a golf tournament recently. And they cracked they made a joke, inappropriate joke, and it was it didn't look like, or it wasn't intended to mock domestic violence.
8: It wasn't a golf tournament. It was a commercial for Callaway Golf.
17: Yeah, but they were sponsoring.
8: The
17: driver.
8: Okay, for the tournament.
17: Yeah, they were sponsoring.
8: They cracked a joke during it?
17: Well, they ran that spot, or they had that spot
8: before
17: that was available. And it was a spoof. It wasn't meant seriously. But they, I don't know if they canceled that golf tournament they were a part of or not, the client. I don't know
8: that's big stuff to people.
17: Right. Yep. And definitely. I'm not calling it wrong necessarily. You know what? I hear Roller. Roller's got to know what we're talking about.
8: Oh, is that what that chatter was in the Roller. Background?
17: So Roller, who was the client in this?
15: Well, it was Good Good Golf.
17: That's what it was. Yeah, good.
15: Yeah. And what Good Good Golf is a group of young men that have put together this tour, if you will, of these tournaments. And as a matter of fact, the grass clippings, which is the old Ken McDonald or the old Tempe Rolling Hills over by the zoo there, they play a good golf tournament. But the commercial was in partnership with Callaway, and Callaway was promoting a driver, and this young lady golfer was eyeballing this gentleman's new driver, and she walked over to pull it out of the golf bag, and he went sprinting over and pushed her in the back and pushed her on the ground. And that caused the great controversy. And he said, "Keep your hands off my driver." Now, we were talking about this on Saturday on the Bunker to Bunker Golf Show. And Jim Hill, one of the pros, said, if he'd have just run over and said, "Hey, don't touch my driver, but I brought one for you," it might have come off better.
17: Yeah. And but the point, and you know this, Roller, in the world we live in, there was no malicious intent in this. It was meant to be funny. But there were people justifiably that said it's never funny to talk about pushing a woman to the ground. Yeah. But they were. Did they cancel those good tournaments?
15: No, but Callaway did pull their sponsorship with them. And Callaway took a hit in like Dick's Sporting Goods.
17: Of course.
15: And so they really, their brand was tarnished because of that commercial.
17: Absolutely. All right. Thanks, Roller. I knew you. I should have asked you ahead of time. I knew you'd know. All right. Here's what we're going to do. Coming up in a moment. A cop killer's lawyer is speaking out here in Arizona. And how about this, Patricia? Here's a tease. I'm going to defend our attorney general. How about
8: such
17: that?
8: A tease.
17: Next.
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8: At 9:17, I'm Patricia Valencia. This is what you need to know right now. 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And in Nepal, 75 Americans still among the missing 1 week after the catastrophic flooding there. A crew is searching for more than 600 hydropower workers who may still be trapped inside the mud-filled tunnels. Rescuers using thermal drones. So far, no signs of life. In Massachusetts, the trial of Lindsay Clancy, the mother charged with killing three children, jurors say that they are deadlocked. If the jurors come back today, they say that they're still deadlocked. The judge can send them back again for before he has the discretion to declare a mistrial. All of our top stories are just 15 minutes away. For more news, go to KTAR.com or the KTAR news app.
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27: 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It's 102 degrees outside, and your AC just quit. 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
17: All right, I said I was going to do it. I'm going to do it. I'm going to defend our attorney general here in the state of Arizona.
8: Let's hear it. She must have bought you another cake.
17: She didn't, but she owes me one now. If you're listening, Attorney General Mays, except what we'd like this time, instead of a cake, we'd really like the green chili burritos from Carolina's. Am I wrong?
8: No, you're right.
17: Okay. The lawyer, and this is not funny, but the concept of this is so ridiculous that you have to laugh or you're going to say bad words on the air. A guy named Ernesto Martinez was caught 2 days after he murdered DPS trooper Bob Martin. Now, this was in 1995. This was the first year I moved here, 31 years ago. This happened. And the 87, you know, the 87 is called the B-line. It's the road that goes up to Payson. That freeway has been named the Bob Martin Freeway. This happened near Fountain Hills. And I remember this like it was yesterday because it was, again, my brother's a cop. And it was that time period where I had just moved here. And this was a massive news story. And this happened 31 years ago. I got to keep stressing this. The lawyer for the inmate is questioning why Attorney General Chris Mays is seeking an emergency execution.

0: On September 1st, Mays asked the state Supreme Court to set Martinez's execution date a few days after the court approved emergency execution protocols. Well, according to John Mills, a California attorney, listen to this. This just blows my mind. The only emergency appears to be her reelection campaign. Now, the reason why it's an emergency is because he murdered a cop and he's been sitting on death row for 30 years. That's the emergency. Am I missing something? I gotta be careful. The boss is here. So Florida has just executed a 74-year-old inmate. Okay.
1: How long was he there?
0: 50 years.
1: Oh my gosh.
0: 50. He spent 5 decades on death row for shooting his teenage ex-girlfriend 7 times, even as she begged for her life.
1: What were they waiting for?
0: What are we doing here?
1: My goodness.
0: Now, I mean this very sincerely, and I really hope you'll weigh in on this, Patricia. You've got a lot more to say about this than I do as a family member of a victim. But if we are going to keep capital punishment, if we are going to utilize capital punishment, do not drag these families through this for 3 decades. This was when this happened, when Trooper Martin was killed. This was a massive story. What it did to the agency, what it did to the community, what it did to his family. And 30 years later, you know, we go on with our lives, but the family never forgets. And every time there's a hearing, every time a story like this comes out, the loved ones have to endure that pain again. Am I wrong?
1: No. You know, why execute the execution? Why have it if you're going to have it at all?
0: Right.
1: If you're going to wait that long.
0: Why 30 years? I know there's, I hear from lawyers all the time. And listen, if you're anti-capital punishment, you've got me on this one.
1: That's what I'm saying.
0: I am kind of on your side.
1: Yeah.
0: I'm not on your side that I think that we should not have it, but I'm saying that I would rather end it and not have capital punishment.
1: Right.
0: You give them life in prison without possibility of parole. You lock them away. I'm not saying you torture them. You lock them away so the family can begin the healing process that this chapter of their life is behind them. Because it's never behind you, is it?
1: No. Their name does not need to pop up again.
0: Right. So for those of you that don't know, Patricia, would you tell what happened to your father?
1: He was murdered.
0: Yeah.
1: He was 8 years old. He was shot and killed. So, and the gentleman or the man, call him a gentleman, that shot him just didn't get any jail time, got off. Very injustice in my hometown. So.
0: And for you, and we've talked about this, when the anniversary pops up and you were 8.
1: It just happened in August 12th.
0: I remember you talking about it. So we lose sight of the victims. That's my frustration sometimes with the justice system. This guy has become the victim. He's not the victim. He murdered a state trooper. He murdered a state trooper. And I was joking before just because, you know, I've got my political differences with the attorney general on a bunch of things, but I get along with her very well. In this case, to connect this to her reelection, she filed for an emergency execution because there's now protocol for an emergency execution. And if there's one person, if you're going to have capital punishment that deserves to go to the front of the line, it's a guy that murdered a state trooper.
1: That was definitely a low blow, not only to the AG, but to that family.
0: Yes. For the Martin family, for the state, the DPS family, to hear that, absolutely crazy. We've got to talk economy in just a moment. The economic outlook for us, we are going to talk about where things are good and where things are not so good, but what direction are things heading? We'll get to that next.
2: Rosie on the house.
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0: You know, if I'm

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7: Good morning, it's 9:32. I'm Patricia Valencia.
8: Unfortunately, this prognosis is not good.
7: The latest now on the case of the ASU hockey player who collapsed during practice last month. Matthew Mayish is in critical condition with reportedly no chance of recovery. Family attorney Leonard Aragon says coaching staff had a former Green Beret conduct a military-style practice that led to Mayish suffering a heat stroke.
8: He was pushing them to their limits and, quite frankly, a little beyond their limits in the middle of the Arizona heat the day after it rained. So not only did we have heat, we had humidity, and he kept pushing them. He He wouldn't let them stop. He punished them if they wanted to even think about stopping or if they wanted to think about getting water.
7: In a statement sent to KTAR, the university says it's conducting a review surrounding the workout and university policies. The family, however, is calling for an independent investigation. And a new partnership with ASU is allowing juveniles to start their college careers early while living in the Durango Juvenile Detention Center. Mark Easton, the detention's operations manager, joined Arizona's Morning News to talk about how many kids the ASU Room program has affected. The
9: program's been around almost 2 years now, and we've had about 60 youth been able to participate in the NASU classes in some sort of fashion.
7: ASU Room is a partnership between the university, Maricopa County Juvenile Probation, and the Maricopa County School Superintendent. And Phoenix Police is asking for help from the public on two thefts near 48th Street between Thomas and McDowell Roads.
10: The thieves stole 17 bronze name plaques from a cemetery and items of copper and bronze from a church nearby. The plaques are valued at approximately $25,000. Police say a black Jeep Grand Cherokee is believed to be involved in the heist. Anyone with information is asked to call Silent Witness at 480-WITNESS or 480-TESTIGO Spanish. Enrique Garcia, KTAR News.
7: See pictures of the car Phoenix Police is looking for at KTAR.com.
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7: Arizona State University is now offering a way for education students to get into the classroom sooner.
12: The Mary Lou Fulton College for Teaching is now offering a three-year-long bachelor's degree program for education students. The college's dean, Carol Basile, says the three-year program was created for students that may not be able to attend a typical program or those who want to enter the profession sooner.
13: 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And that model doesn't work for everybody.
12: The course requires 90 credit hours and costs less than a four-year degree. The program also includes an Arizona teaching certificate in elementary education or special education. Shira Tanzer, KTAR News.
7: 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And now for a check on traffic, here's John Roller live from the Valley Chevy Dealers Traffic Center.
14: All right, thank you very much, Patricia. Crash clearing westbound Loop 202, Red Mountain Freeway. This crash happened just past the 32nd Street on-ramp, and that's always a rough spot, but it is clearing. You have a little bit of slowing as you make your way into the mini stack. And one surface street on the board right now, 7th Street, just south of Rozier at Sunland, and that is south of Broadway as well. 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
7: Slight chance of rain for today. Mostly sunny and a high of 103. Tomorrow, a 30% chance of rain. And we're looking at a high about 102. It's 91 degrees right now in Peoria. 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
0: Okay, before we get to the economy, I got to talk to both of you. The show is off the rails today. I got to stop looking at my phone.
7: When you start the show off with what I said.
0: The GM, Mike Hazen, who I really feel for in this whole Ketel Marte thing. You know, Hazen, Derek Hall, Torrey Lovello, I just feel for those guys, right?
15: Yeah.
0: So, did you see this Arizona sports thing?
15: I did, yes.
7: What?
0: The Arizona Diamondbacks released their starting lineup on Wednesday with one notable exclusion. Ketel Marte.
7: Oh, my God.
0: Marte played on Monday and Tuesday, his first two games since his Boston no-show 2 weeks ago and subsequent injured list stint with a knee injury. General Manager Mike Hazen told Arizona Sports Bickley and Murata that Marte's day off on Wednesday was planned.
15: Let's do it again.
7: It's bingo night.
15: Let's do it all again.
7: You know, bingo after dark.
0: It's pretty, a day game, though. Fun. Today's a day game.
7: Oh, okay. Dang. Well, it was planned. He has a day off. And that's what his hat should say next. I thought it was an off day.
0: No, you know what he should wear?
7: What?
0: He should wear the I'm on vacation shirt from What About Bob?
15: Oh, that'd be great.
7: I bet you if he goes out somewhere, he's definitely.
0: I'm on vacation.
15: Don't bother me.
0: From my problems.
7: I hope he is.
0: What is going on?
7: I don't know.
0: We are in the middle of a playoff race. We've already lost the series to the Phillies. We've scored 2 runs in 2 games, right?
15: I think we're half a game back.
0: Yeah.
15: Like
0: we're in it. I mean, we're in it.
7: Hurtful.
0: The pitching has been remarkably good for what they had. They're starting to get some pieces back. The guy flaked out. He apologized to his team.
7: He came back, got booed. He said he wasn't expecting to get booed. What do you expect? You expect everybody to kiss your ring when you come back, sir?
0: Okay. All right. And now, I'm not a conspiracy guy, but if you knew when all of this was happening, that Wednesday was a planned day, wouldn't you say in front of this, all right, we want to get in front of this. We want you to know.
7: True.
0: This was planned. So when this happens.
7: When we launch this.
0: Right.
7: Yeah. It should have been addressed, obviously, because of the situation at hand.
0: Yeah.
7: Situation at bat.
0: I've mentioned before, I would be the worst at sports broadcasting because I am
7: your
0: way too...
7: Your feelings would be too much into it.
0: Without a doubt. Definitely. Without a doubt.
7: Well, they don't say strong opinions for nothing.
0: But I wouldn't really have them in sports. I wouldn't... They would be so inaccurate.
7: That's what I'm saying, because you would be so...
0: Yes. I will tell you, just on a personal level, I absolutely think the world of Derek Hall. I've gotten to know Derek over the years, over the last few years. I would consider him a friend. He is truly one of the nicest human beings I've ever known. On top of that, he is so good at what he does. He is, and I like Mr. Kendrick. This is not a knock on Mr. Kendrick, but the best thing he ever did was make Derek Hall the face of that franchise as far as making sure it runs the way it runs.
15: Derek Hall, he vouches for these people. We want to believe him.
0: Right. And he believes it. I don't think he's lying.
15: No.
0: So they got this stuff through so that they can get the money that they need to revamp the stadium. And now they've got to deal with the stadium and the lease agreement so that they can get started on the work that they need to do. So they're dealing with that nightmare. We have got this team that went to the World Series that stumbled because of injuries. They've overcome these injuries and they are exactly where they need to be. And that is right in the middle of a playoff hunt. You take the player that is with him, and I would say him and Corbin Carroll, one and 1A, are the face of this franchise. Mm-hmm. He flakes out again this year at the most inopportune time when we're playing in Boston in the middle of a playoff hunt, and now he's gone again. And poor Mike Hazen has to go on Arizona Sports. They should make Marte explain it. Bring us a note.
7: I know, right? Can we have a doctor's note?
0: And what's unfortunate about it is he is as talented as he's getting paid for. When the guy plays, he's as good as there is in baseball. Mm-hmm. So he deserves his contract for his play, his performance. But what does this do to the locker room? What does this do to the fact that you're taking up a paycheck? What moves can they make? None. I mean, everybody says bench him or you could. Okay, fair enough. You can bench him. But you're paying this dude an outrageous amount of money.
7: Yes.
0: Plus, he has an option year and he can veto any trade, even if you could find somebody to take him.
15: Who's to say if we do make the World Series again, what impact is this little debacle going to have in the locker room when we need our players to lock in?
0: When you have... And winning solves a lot of problems. When you're winning, then things are going okay. When you really need your teammates and when you really need that bond to hold true is when things aren't going well, when someone has a bad day, when you lose a game that you should have won instead of win a game you should have lost.
7: Now, I don't know what this planned day off was, but I don't know. I hope the guy's okay. That's all I could keep saying. And the human aspect of things.
0: But wouldn't you...
7: Literally, why are you doing this to us, sir?
0: And I...
7: You know, and I really feel bad. The people that I feel bad for in this situation are Derek Hall and Torrey Lovello.
0: Yes, and Mike Hazen.
7: But yes, I feel bad every time I hear Torrey Lovello try to make an excuse or analogy comparing him to a kid. He doesn't respond well to that. You don't do that. Like, he's not 10 years old.
0: But
7: He's paying, getting paid millions of dollars to play baseball.
0: We're a different kind of, I think the three of us are we're a different kind of loyal than this guy is. Because if this were us, if I felt like I had done something like that and let you guys down, and you guys had to come on the air and, hey, everything's fine, everything's great, we can't wait for Mike to get back. So I get back, and then I say,
7: you say nothing?
0: Yeah, and then, yeah, I've got nothing to tell the listeners. And then I wear that dumb hat that says the bridges I burn. And then Wednesday morning at 8:15, you got to explain it was a planned day off.
7: Or the rest of the week.
0: Right.
7: Mike's off the rest of the week, I swear.
0: I'm going to pull the curtain back a little bit. There have been a lot of very important, not a lot, there have been some very important things. Patricia has award ceremonies for her daughter or something else. You know what she does? She doesn't even take the whole day off. She takes an hour off or an hour and a half off. And then she apologizes. I got everything done. Everything's ready. Everything you got to. And then she runs out. She goes to the thing. And then she runs back.
7: Why is this so comical to me?
0: Because it's moronic. I'm
7: being a parent is wild. Just putting that
0: but
7: out
0: I'm
7: there.
0: Losing my mind here. This guy is the face of the franchise at a time where they're trying to make it back to the playoffs.
7: Let me go to the casino real quick.
0: Yeah.
7: I'll be right back,
0: yeah.
7: Mike.
0: Yeah.
7: Hold on. I'll be right back for the next news flash.
0: Oh, my gosh.
7: But tomorrow, I'll be off.
0: Yeah. Yeah. I'll be back on Monday.
7: This is bingo night.
0: I apologize to my team. I'll play Monday, Tuesday. But Wednesday, I don't know about
7: a
0: that day.
7: Busy.
0: Yeah. Could you guys move the game to maybe 6 o'clock and I could be there?
7: The evening would be better for me.
0: Oh, that's a day game? I didn't realize. I'm going to need the day.
7: I thought I had the day off.
0: Oh, my gosh. All right. Oh, the scandal that continues at the state capitol, is it really a scandal? We'll talk about what that is coming up here in just a moment.
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7: At 9:49, I'm Patricia Valencia. This is what you need to know right now. The city of Phoenix is creating an apartment subletting program to give those exiting homeless shelters a solid start to housing. With $2.5 million in funding, the city will lease 50 units from landlords and rent them out to people in need who already have a source of income. The city hopes to see the program expand after it begins in October. New York City Public Schools is banning the use of generative artificial intelligence for students from kindergarten through eighth grade during the 2026-2027 school year. Mayor Zoran Mamdani says officials will use the coming year to study the technology's impact. All of our top stories are just 15 minutes away. For more news, go to KTAR.com or the KTAR News app.
0: Hey, it's Mike Broomhead. 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
14: It's Gatos coming up at 5. The face-off. Is a stock market crash imminent under President Donald Trump? We'll be discussing it. Outspoken with Bruce and Gatos. The face-off at 5. You can watch it on the KTAR YouTube channel.
0: All right, I want you to hear this. Senator Shope, the state legislature, did a very clever video they put together explaining some things about the vetoes by the governor. And the last one is the one that you need to hear. This is about a minute and a half long, but it's worth the listen. This is a list of 5 different vetoes over her first term in office. It covers multiple years. You can look these things up yourself if you'd like. But I want you to hear Senator Shope describe some of these. Listen to the last one for sure.
26: You really have to hear some of the bills Katie Hobbs has vetoed. Here are 5 of the worst, and the last one may be the most revealing. Number five, in 2023, Senate Bill 1253 required a registered sex offender who is a parent or guardian of a student to notify that child's school. Hobbs vetoed it. Why would the governor oppose that? Number four, in 2024, SB 1435 held a public school or government entity accountable if it ignored sexual misconduct allegations or failed to properly background check an employee who later sexually abused a child. Vetoed. Number three, in 2025, SB 1003 protected girls' restrooms, locker rooms, and showers from biological males while providing private alternatives for any student who needed one. Hobbs vetoed that too. Number two, in 2026, SB 1055 required police to notify federal immigration authorities when someone arrested for a crime was in this country illegally. Another veto. And number one, while facing an ongoing pay-to-play investigation, Hobbs vetoed Senate Bill 1186. It exposed political donations connected to companies seeking state contracts and preserved the records used to award them. Let that sink in. A governor under investigation vetoed legislation designed to expose possible pay to play.
0: So I want to describe a little bit of why this is important is because in her letter of her veto letter, the first paragraph said, "Today I vetoed SB 1186. As I have made clear, this proposal is a political stunt that applies to only one elected official." She's talking about herself, the governor. When what we really need is real transparency and accountability for all elected officials, campaigns, and affiliated political committees. The reason why this specifies, and I am certain of this, although I haven't been told this, because of the procurement process goes through government agencies ultimately that are run by the governor. It's the governor that chooses the head of those agencies. It's the governor's office that is in charge of procurement. In other words, approving those contracts. So as far as I know, members of the state legislature and other elected officials in the state legislature, they don't approve those things. It's done by the department heads in these other agencies. So it makes sense that we say, if you are going to donate to these, so if you want to pass legislation that says if you're going to do this for any political office and you're going to get government contracts, but ultimately, what would be the motivation for the governor if it was a donation to another political candidate? The reason why this matters to me is because the accountability part of this is it's a trend, and it's bothersome, I think, to some people, and it is to me in this regard. That if there, and I'm not accusing her of doing anything wrong. What I'm accusing her of doing is not explaining what she did or didn't do. That there was no conversation with the media. So the event we went to last week, Andy Biggs did a gaggle with the media. The media was gathered there. The media offered to do the same thing with her separately from Biggs. She declined. Biggs stood there and answered questions about the FLDS church and pieces of legislation protecting kids and things that were very uncomfortable to talk about. But he stood there and he answered the questions. There's questions for him about January 6th and election deniers and all that other stuff, all stuff that he has to face and answer to. And so far, he's done it. Sina Kerr was just in here with us yesterday. Biggs is going to be in with us soon. So the governor didn't even talk to the attorney general about this. So it's bothersome to a lot of people that you want to control the narrative so tightly. Right now it's working for her. I mean, right now she's winning the election according to all of the polling. But is it something that eventually the people of Arizona are going to say, we need you to face the music, whether you like answering the questions or not? You have to have the respect to answer the questions. Going to talk about birth tourism. It's something big, and people overstaying their visa. Is that the next battle on immigration? Next.
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7: Good morning. Coming up on 10 o'clock, I'm Patricia Valencia.
27: We want accountability so that it never happens again.
7: An ASU hockey player is in critical condition that is reportedly irreversible after suffering a heat stroke in his first practice with the team.
28: Matthew Mayish was drafted in the sixth round of the 2023 NHL draft by the St. Louis Blues and transferred to ASU in the offseason. The family's attorney, Leonard Aragon, says Mayish had been in the Valley less than a week when coaching staff had a former Green Beret who wasn't an employee conduct a military-style practice outdoors.
27: When you're in a military-style workout, they push you as far as you can go. Well, you can push these guys because, A, they're hockey players, and we know those are tough guys, right? And then, B, they're in phenomenal shape, so he just pushed these people in the middle of the Arizona heat.
28: In a statement sent to KTAR, the university says it's conducting a review surrounding the workout and related school policies. The family, however, is calling for an independent investigation. Colton Krolak, KTAR News.
29: Arizona votes.
7: Democratic Secretary of State Adrian Fontes and his opponent, Republican State Representative Alex Caldedon, strongly disagree on just about every question Monday during their first debate on Arizona PBS. When asked if Arizona elections are safe and secure, Fontes responded, "Absolutely. They've been safe and secure for a long time." Caldedon responded that confidence in our elections here in Arizona is at an all-time low. The two will square off again later this month in a debate you can watch and listen to right here on KTAR.
29: Eyes on Education.
7: Arizona State University's Mary Lou Fulton College of Teaching is now offering streamlined bachelor's programs in 3 years. Dean Carol Basile says that the goal is to make the program more accessible and help get students into the classroom sooner.
30: We hope that this will drive enrollment. 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
7: The course only requires 90 credits and the cost less than the traditional four-year college degree format. 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
1: And so if you can't enforce a law, it'd be like putting up speed limit signs, but no one can give speed tickets.
7: An ongoing legal battle could decide if state employees have legal standing to sue their employers over DEI material.
9: ASU professor Owen Anderson says in 2022, he was asked to complete diversity, equity, and inclusion training from the university. He argues that training is illegal under Arizona law, but the Arizona Court of Appeals had said he had no right to sue ASU. Now that question is in front of the Arizona Supreme Court.
1: The only reason I'm doing this is because this kind of training is wrong. I believe it's morally wrong to posit racist claims about people, to assess people's moral worth based on their skin color. I think that should be common sense.
9: He is being represented by conservative public policy group, the Goldwater Institute, which argues Anderson should be allowed to sue the university. ASU has declined to comment. Ballin Overstolz, KTAR News.
7: And now let's head to the roads and check in on traffic. Let's go to John Roller. He's live in the Valley Chevy Dealers Traffic Center.
14: All right. Thank you very much, PV. We've got a stalled vehicle. This is on the westbound side of the I-10 as you come through the 202 South Mountain Transition. Your slowing starts right at 59th Avenue. That'll stay with you to 67th Avenue. Then you break free right on through the 101. Also, that earlier crash on the westbound 202 Red Mountain Freeway right near 32nd Street. That is cleared away, but we do have a new crash in Tempe this morning, Baseline and Avenida del Yaqui. That's in Guadalupe, just south of the Arizona Mills Mall. 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
7: Today, a slight chance of rain, mostly sunny, and that high at 103. Tomorrow, we get a 30% chance of rain, partly cloudy skies, and a high of 102. 94 degrees right now in Scottsdale. 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
0: The conversation about immigration enforcement is a big one. And it's multifaceted. And it's become very, very politically motivated. We're going to talk a little bit about the political motivation here in a moment. There are a couple of different things that are happening. And that is, there are people that come to this country illegally to commit crimes. There are people that come to this country illegally to get work and to make a better life for their families, or, you know, feed their families in another country because they don't have enough work there. So they come here for noble reasons. There are people that come here legally and overstay their visas. There are people that come here on a visa, but they're pregnant, and then they come here to have children here. It's called birth tourism. All of these things are different pieces of this that should be handled differently. And it depends on who's in the White House. We know this now. The very same laws in place, thought of and enforced differently by different presidents. So I'm going to start off with Tom Homan. Tom Homan is the border czar, basically, for the Trump administration. And he also worked in the Obama administration. This is the funny part of this, as long as we're going to talk about the way different presidents handle things. He was given a medal by the president. The president hung a medal around his neck for the work he did on deportations during the Obama administration. And now he's doing it for the Trump administration, and they're calling this guy a racist and he's evil and he's all these other things. But listen to the description and listen to the numbers on birth tourism.
12: President Trump's right. We know of about 25 to 30,000 a year that are occurring. And it's a misuse of the visa process. Getting a visa is a privilege to come to this country. And when you lie and commit fraud saying you come in here for work, but you actually come in here to give birth, I mean, that's a violation of the law. But what's most important, what concerns me the most, is a national security issue. Mm-hmm. Because two of the biggest abusers of this process is Russia and China. So you're going to have hundreds of thousands of U.S. citizens living in Russia and China that can come back here and vote, can run for political office, and can get a government job. So it's a huge, huge national security issue.
0: So is that not a fact? That if, let's say, a Chinese national comes here on a visa and they have a child, that child becomes an American citizen automatically the way the Constitution is interpreted, and They then go back to China, live their lives in China, but they're an American citizen with an American birth certificate and a social security number. They can run for office. They are a natural born citizen in the U.S. That's a long term danger, but no, it is also something that shouldn't be overlooked. I want you to hear that this is where it's political. This is not on birth tourism. This is on jobs in general. Obviously, you're going to recognize the two voices. The first voice you hear is about 10 years ago, and it's the voice of President Obama. The next voice you're going to hear is Vice President Vance. Listen to what each of them says.
13: We don't need new guest workers plus future undocumented immigrants. We need guest workers instead of undocumented immigrants. And before any guest worker is hired, the job must be made available to Americans at a decent wage with benefits, and the employers need to show that, in fact, there are Americans who won't take these jobs. I am not somebody who's willing to take it on faith that there are jobs that Americans won't take.
15: You cannot take an industry and bring in 200,000 low-wage foreigners and expect there to still be good jobs for the American citizens who show up every day. American jobs ought to go to American workers, not illegal foreigners.
0: There is absolutely no difference in the wording or in the sentiment of those words from either person. None whatsoever. So media driven, absolutely. Personality driven, without a doubt. So how do we address this? I mean, what is the answer to some of these issues? So there was Brandon Gill. I think we have that. Do we have that in here, Patricia?
7: Yes.
0: Okay, I'm looking for it right now. I guess I should have been much better prepared. I just don't see it. I'll find it. It is. Oh, here it is. This is the where he declines. Lawrence declines to answer about birth tourism on the grounds that it might incriminate him. This is about birth tourism and how expensive it is, or how expensive it is for the American people, but how prevalent it is.
16: This website isn't public anymore. What made it motivated you to take down or at least substantially modify this website for Have My Baby in Miami after we first wrote to you about birth tourism in May?
17: On the advice of counsel, I respectfully decline to answer the question on the grounds that a truthful answer may incriminate me, and I invoke my rights under the Fifth Amendment to the United States Constitution.
16: Does your business help children of members of the Chinese Communist Party obtain American citizenship?
17: On the advice of counsel, I respectfully decline to answer the question on the grounds that a truthful answer may tend to incriminate me, and I invoke my rights under the Fifth Amendment to the United States Constitution.
16: Have you ever facilitated the childbirth in America for a member of Trinde Aragua, MS-13, or any other narco-terrorist organization?
17: On the advice of counsel, I respectfully decline to answer the question on the grounds that a truthful answer may tend to incriminate me, and I invoke my rights under the Fifth Amendment to the United States Constitution.
0: Hey, Patricia, I didn't know that Dr. Fauci was having babies
7: exactly
0: in Miami.
7: That's what I was thinking.
0: But all joking aside, the website was there, and the website was Have My Baby in Miami. They were making available birth tourism. They were showing people the legal way to come to America on a visa, have your child in America, and make your child an American citizen. Again, it's a nuanced issue. It is one of those things that we fight about with such a broad brush. If someone is listening to this show for the first time, and they're a kind of an open borders advocate, they listen to me for 4 minutes and they would imagine that I am an isolationist. I'm not. My best friend's parents were both from Mexico. I grew up working, not every day, but I worked summers, sometimes sporadically in the migrant working community. I worked in a produce packing house with my buddy's dad and my buddy. He had a box machine to make boxes so you could box tomatoes. And I worked on a tomato packing machine, and I helped get produce inspected by the Department of Agriculture to go to the grocery stores. I've been in that world. I've seen it. I've been around those people, and I love them. They love me. There is a big difference between legal immigration and illegal immigration. And so there are those people that are coming here and overstaying visas. There are people that are coming here with ill intent, that they're coming here and lying about why they're coming, to have their children here, to have their child designated. And we're talking tens of thousands of people. That's something we all should agree on and fix. And then let's fight about these instead of this blanket fight and name calling. It is a frustrating thing to watch. It is a frustrating thing to watch happen. We are a good nation. We are good people. The American people are good people. We are benevolent. We are giving. We are kind. We love the American dream. I don't think that any of us have ever witnessed a naturalization ceremony where we didn't feel proud as Americans that we do this, that we are such a great nation in the minds of the rest of the world that they want to renounce the citizenship of the nation of their birth to become one of us. It is the biggest compliment you can pay someone like me that is a natural born citizen. I believe that to be true. But that doesn't mean we have to allow people to run us over and circumvent our laws, that we shouldn't do that. We shouldn't under any circumstances do that. Quick reminder about the Amazing Arizonans podcast. It's available right now. Brand new episode dropped just the other day. It's my friend Paul Yaffe. Bagger Nation, if you're a motorcycle enthusiast, if you own bikes, you know Paul Yaffe. You check it out. He's such a benevolent guy. KTAR's YouTube channel, KTAR's news app, and a big thank you to Resolution Copper for being our sponsor. Coming up in a moment, we're going to talk about one of the biggest problems and pet peeves. It's going to make all of you upset, but something that may be done about it. Next.
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7: 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In Nepal, 75 Americans are still among the missing 1 week after a catastrophic flooding. Crews searching for more than 600 hydropower workers. Rescuers using thermal drones, so far, no signs of life. And for the second time in 3 days, the U.S. launching fresh strikes, accusing Iran of trying to lay mines in the Strait of Hormuz. The Pentagon also targeting Iran's radar systems. Iran firing missiles and drones at U.S. allies, including Jordan, Kuwait, and Bahrain. All of our top stories are just 15 minutes away. For more news, go to KTAR.com or the KTAR news app. A look at Wall Street right now. The Dow is up 234 points. The S&P 500 is up 33 points. And the NASDAQ is up 92 points. For more money news, visit the Business Center at KTAR.com.
4: 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It's 102 degrees outside, and your AC just quit. 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
0: Well, as a matter of fact, you can find out what we're doing about data centers at 10:35. Danny Seiden's going to join us. Look at that. Danny Seiden joins us in studio from the Chamber of Commerce. We're going to talk data centers in just a few moments. All right, both of yous. This is one area where all three of us, for once, are not going to be divided by this age gap thing that I hate so much. We are all going to be in agreement on this. How about that?
7: You just hate it because you're the oldest.
0: No, you're going to hate it as much as me.
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21: Ooh.
7: Interesting.
21: New criteria.
7: Yeah.
0: There's got to be a way to make a law. Whatever happened to the no-call list? I'm on the no-call list.
21: Those things don't exist anymore.
7: I'm
21: convinced.
7: I get spam calls at least like 10 a day.
0: Have either of you gotten the AI calls yet?
21: No.
0: Oh.
7: What people actually trying to talk.
0: So I get a phone call and it won't say spam. It'll be a number, so I'll answer it. And then it'll be a younger person's voice, and they'll say, oh, hey, it's Ann from the senior benefit center. And there are benefits that are out there that you're not in your part of your Medicaid account. And it sounds like a regular conversation. And you know what? You can tell that it's a recorded, right. But it sounds so real. And then, so I say, hang on, whoa, I don't know what you're talking about, you know, and you try to talk over it, right. And they just keep talking. I get those calls all the time. Yeah. I get text messages, hey, we're going to be in your area cutting down the trees. Do you have any tree work that needs to be done?
7: Yes, I've gotten stuff about my roof.
0: Yes, yeah. I just got one about paint. But the calls, I know I've mentioned this, and I understand, you know me, I like anybody that's hustling, I'm happy for them.
21: Respect to them.
0: So I have a house that I was living in, and I had a rental property that I was going to keep forever as part of my retirement. Well, things changed, and I decided I don't like the way this real estate market is. I'm going to sell the rental property and put that money somewhere else and try to retire someday. Well, it didn't sell, and I liked the house. So I decided I'm going to take it off the market, and I'm going to move back into that house and sell the house I was living in. You guys know that story. Mm-hmm. Mm-hmm. So I did. Took the house off the market. The day after I took that house off the market, that weekend, and the week that I moved, not a joke, minimum 200 calls.
7: Oh,
0: live wow. calls.
7: That's wow. illegal.
0: In one day, I got 3 calls in a row from 3 different people from the same real estate company.
21: Mm.
0: I finally said to the guy, listen, I know you're doing your job. I said, but you're the 3rd person from that company that's called me today.
7: Give me a break, dude.
0: And I still get calls. And so how is it okay to have these, especially when you're on a do not, it's like putting a no soliciting sign outside of your front door.
7: And I know that there's features now on your phone that you can like

0: And how can that get stopped?
1: There's got to be a way to fix this. You know, I don't want to block somebody from making a living, but I don't want to be, I don't want spam calls. I don't want any of that stuff. Sometimes it says potential spam, sometimes it doesn't. But the FCC is looking at a public notice was released by the FCC Wednesday. It wants input on key principles for the creation of a usability of robocall scorecard. Those include ensuring that it's easy to understand, accessible to consumers, establishing rate criteria, and relevant and accurate. They also want to create a process to improve the scorecard.
0: You know what's ironic in all this? To get this going, to get this stopped, yeah, you're going to have to make a call.
1: Yeah. Or they're going to
0: call. Yeah. Like, where does this start? But
1: I've been with the same cell phone provider. I'm a Verizon customer, mm-hmm, and it's not, I mean, it wasn't at the beginning, oh, these guys are the best. It's who I was with.
0: Right.
1: They were Alltel. Then they were, I think it was either Alltel, then Nextel, then Verizon, or Nextel, then Alltel, then Verizon. That's how far back I go with them. Just been a client. They've been fine with me. You know, it's never been an issue.
0: They have the best phone pro bill ever.
1: No, it's
0: not like a grandfathered in one.
1: No, it's not great. And I haven't really considered changing, even though there's a bunch of deals out there. It's not, it's just because it's a hassle. I haven't done it. But I'll tell you this, instead of telling me about you're on the best digital network and you've got good area, you know, and show me the data, you show me that you block these calls from ever seeing my phone. Not, I don't want to, just gone. If they're spam calls, but there's a do not call list. They established a do not call list. So that if you go on that list, you're putting a no soliciting sign.
0: Is it not a universal list?
1: Well, it's supposed to be. I just double checked recently because I get so many of these dang calls that I checked to see if I'm still on the do not call list. And I am. And I don't want to be mean. I don't know why that is, because I don't think they probably get hung up on all the time. But the idea, I'm not mean to people, but I've had people. You know, I'll tell them, hey, no, I'm not selling that house anymore. And then they want to press me. Well, why did you decide? I'm like, listen, dude, I know you're doing your job, but there's got to be a way. There's got to be a way to knock these things. If I put a no soliciting sign up next to my front door and you still ring my bell, I just told you I don't want to talk to you. If you're on the do not call list, all of these companies should have to abide by it, or they should pay heavy fines. All right, coming up, it's Danny Seiden from the Chamber of Commerce and Industry. Before we get to him, the Resolution Copper sponsored Amazing Arizonans podcast is available. 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
7: 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It's 10:31. I'm Patricia Valencia.
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7: Arizona Attorney General Chris Mays is calling for a complete pause on data center development, but one candidate on the ticket for governor says data centers should still have a place.
8: While she doesn't support a complete pause, Republican candidate for Lieutenant Governor Sina Kerr does think some restrictions would be beneficial. She tells Arizona's Morning News the state needs to be thoughtful when considering new construction.
9: It's a local issue. Make sure that they are where people want them. Make sure that they are not subsidized. We can ensure that they supply their own power so that they're are not impeding on residential users and the normal growth of business in an area.
8: She also stressed the importance of ensuring data centers are using the latest water-saving technologies to conserve Arizona's most precious resource. Colton Krolak, KTAR News.
7: We'll talk data centers with President of the Arizona Chamber of Commerce, Danny Seiden, next on the Mike Broomhead Show. Earlier this month, Army Lieutenant General Joseph Jayard warned that U.S. military bases are, quote, ill-equipped to stop drone swarms if they were to happen. Former Undersecretary of Intelligence at the Department of Homeland Security, John Cohen, says this is incredibly concerning because criminal organizations across the country have adopted the use of drones. He joined Arizona's Morning News to explain.
10: They're using drones to conduct surveillance, often surveillance of law enforcement. They're using drones to transport illicit contraband.
7: Cohen added that our defense posture against drone attacks is, quote, disjoint. In new U.S. strikes on Iran, ABC News Chief White House Correspondent Mary Bruce is in D.C. with more.
11: Just last week, the administration signaled it was shifting strategy away from military firepower to economic warfare. As part of that economic pressure, Treasury Secretary Scott Bessent threatened to punish countries who do business with Iran. but a defiant Vladimir Putin meeting with Iran's president in a striking show of support.
12: When they have the opportunity, these youth can excel and they do a great job in it.
7: Dozens of teens living inside the Durango Juvenile Detention Center have been able to start their college careers early through an ASU program. Detention Operation Manager at the Superior Court of Arizona, Mark Easton, joined Arizona's Morning News to explain the, quote, ASU room.
12: It's a real focused learning. It's a small room. We have about 8 youth at a time during our morning and our afternoon session participating in ASU Universal Learning classes.
7: The ASU room is a partnership between the university, Maricopa County Juvenile Probation, and the Maricopa County School Superintendent. And now for a check on the roads and traffic from the Valley Chevy Dealers Traffic Center. Valley main lines are clear right now. No crashes to report. One crash clearing in the East Valley on the Baseline Road, on Baseline and Avenida del Yaqui. 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Tonight, we got a slight chance of rain, mostly sunny, though, today, and a high of 103. Got a 94 degrees right now in Mesa. 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
14: All right, there is dedication and then there's real dedication. And when you travel across the globe and still keep your commitment to come on the air with some dumb radio show in town, you are really committed. Danny Seiden joins us from the Chamber of Commerce. Danny, thanks for doing this, man. I know you got to be exhausted.
15: Thanks, Mike. Thank you so much. First of all, not a dumb radio show, the best radio show in town. So no way I'm missing this. Taiwan or no.
14: I know that you just got back from this trip and you literally just got back in town. The jet lag's got to be getting to you. But this conversation about data centers, I want to have it with you because I know that you guys are speaking out about this topic. First of all, let's start with why is it so important to you to speak about it?
15: You know, Mike, we're living in a day and age right now where politicians want to just jump on the next hot thing that they think is popular. So you're seeing people in Arizona running for office saying, we want a moratorium on data centers because that's great. And the hypocrisy of them doing that with their digital ads, their digital means, and all the things that data centers make possible is just so absurd to us that we think it's time you start holding them accountable and pointing this out. And so that's why we created this offline pledge. You want to do this? Acknowledge the consequences of what you're campaigning on. So if you have, say, an attorney general who's campaigning and all of a sudden goes out of her lane and says, we should have a complete pause on get rid of all more, you know, get a moratorium on all data centers. Yeah, at the same time, I want things to be cheaper for people. I'm suing all over the place to keep things cheaper for people. Well, guess what? If we lose the digital infrastructure, everything gets more expensive. You know, she's not talking about the jobs that cost us, what it does to our tax base. The fact that other states and countries will pick this up. We need to start pointing out the consequences of these policies that they're pushing in their election season.
14: I have. So I want to get to the misinformation that's out there and how intentional we found out that it's been. But before we get to the misinformation, there are some legitimate concerns in Arizona about water, about the electrical infrastructure that I know have been answered by data centers. But have the data centers themselves and their representation, did they kind of miss the mark on talking to people about what these really do and the value of them? Did they kind of miss out on doing the right PR stuff on the front end of this a little bit?
15: You know, Mike, I think they've kind of woken up in an organic storm of having to answer questions with so much misinformation and so many misfacts. It's very difficult for them. I cannot fault a resident, you know, and the chamber doesn't fault residents who believe these things are going to go right behind their house, that they're going to drive up their electricity bill, they're going to suck up all their water, they're going to be loud and et cetera and et cetera, and they don't do any good for the economy. Because for so long, data centers have worked under these NDAs where they'll come in with a top secret name, you know, Project, you know, Star City, right? And we don't know what that means. Oh, it's a big data center shrouded in secrecy. So the typical stuff that goes into like a TSMC, an Intel announcement, you don't get to hear about. You don't get to hear about the economic impact. It's just how they've worked. I think that's changing, and it's changing maybe not as fast as it should. But, you know, again, like you pointed out 1 second ago, we know that we are up against not just concerned neighbors who have dug this information up on their own, that they are being stirred up. We, you know, gosh, X has been doing audits, catching over 200,000 bots paid for by China recently, working on one thing, countering the data center boom in America, because they want to beat us in that AI race. That's the stuff we're up against. And it's tough because these people are our neighbors and they have real concerns. Now we have to get out there and we got to spread the facts. We got to talk about these data centers are not built on a closed loop system. Two, these are not going to drive up your electricity bills. APS is in front of the Corporation Commission right now. Part of this whole thing that they're doing is ensuring that the data centers pay their own way, that growth pays for growth, and that will not be put down onto residential ratepayers. So that has been happening. SRP has already been doing that. You know, we have to get these facts out there. They're not going to spread themselves.
14: And I want to be fair to the data centers as well, because they have been on the front side of this. There was a one that was being proposed in Pima County. You can remind me, where was it? Marana, possibly, where they came with a plan.
15: Project Blue.
14: They went to the county with a plan and they said, not only will we build you a water treatment plant, we will give it to you. We're not going to let you run it. We're going to give you the water treatment plant. We are willing to pay for our own infrastructure on electricity. It's not like they're being forced to do this. They're coming into these negotiations willing to do this. Am I right about that?
15: Yeah, no, they are. And gosh, Mike, the communities, especially right now at a time when we're looking at higher water rates, higher infrastructure fees, the data centers are more of a solution than the problem. And that is what we're trying to do with this. We're trying to point out that these are beneficial, necessary components of the digital infrastructure. And we need them. And not only that, we should want them here. We just have to be careful with how we plan for that. I mean, again, you've heard me say this before, Virginia, go to Virginia, look at Loudoun County from Dulles Airport all the way into the city. You will see a highway that is lined with data centers, and that has lowered people's property taxes to the tune of almost $6,000 annually. That is what they can do for you, on top of keeping your information secure, on top of protecting the privacy of your children's medical records and helping you do bank transactions and helping us have this conversation on a cell phone. So why I recover from jet lag, you know, I mean, these are very valuable tools of the modern age. These are like the roads. These are like utilities. We need data centers to do everything we want to do. And people need to start realizing what we're talking about here. They're not just an empty shell of servers. They are a component of the economy. You cannot be anti-data center and be pro-economy. They are needed and necessary. And Mike, I'll tell you something else. We should want them. We want that money. Billions and billions of dollars. If you like clean energy, they invest in clean energy. If you like water, they invest in water infrastructure. They have the ability to help, you know, write the checks that can make these deals work where the communities win and the state wins.
14: Isn't it? There was a project, and I wish I had it in front of me, and I apologize I don't, but I'm sure you'll refresh my memory. Wasn't there a data center project in Louisiana that because of that project, there were teachers that got massive bonuses from the tax money that it generated from the data center project? Am I right about that?
15: Yeah, they're you know, the one you're referencing in Louisiana is well known. There's one in Mexico with Oracle where they really invested in the community. They're happening all over the country. Again, it just requires a change in how we do business with them. And that's the problem. Like, I can say what the facts are. You can say what the facts are till we're blue in the face. But if you've been out there on social media and you've been saying these are taking my water, taking my electricity, and you can explain each of those arguments away, people nowadays don't like to change their minds. So we do have to do a better job on the front end when one of these deals comes in. And we need politicians, by the way, to start acting like leaders. We need politicians to be responsible. They know better. They know we need these things. It's the same thing as, I don't know, 20 years ago advocating for a bunch of mandates around a certain type of energy, then all of a sudden suing over trying to lower energy costs. I think we all need to be responsible with what we campaign on, and we all need to own up to facts.
14: Yeah, and my last question about this has to do with the long-term benefit, because when we look at what's happening in the future, the water thing with Intel, people had concerns. When you go on social media, that the people that are saying, what about this? They get very upset with me. Just to be clear on the Chamber of Commerce's position is you want what's best for Arizona as a whole. It's not just large businesses. It's small businesses. Same with me. I want what's best for individuals. The accurate information is what needs to be out there. The last question is, where do people go to get accurate information?
15: Great. That's a great question, Mike. And I want to tell you, it's from people like you. It's from the media. It's from, you know, TV. They can come to the chamber and they can hear from not just big business. We represent everyone. We represent, you know, entrepreneurs. We represent anything from a small gas station all the way up to the Intels and the TSMCs. And I got to tell you, data centers benefit all of them, and people need to hear why, and they need to hear those facts. And that's all we're hoping to do with things like the, you know, the Arizona Go Offline Pledge. It's gotten a lot of attention. That's great. But it is a tongue-in-cheek way of getting people to know, like, hey, these things are good for the community. They're good for you. Don't listen to politicians trying to find ways to get into the front of the parade, right? We've seen that game before. We've seen that show before. We know how it ends. Listen to your fellow businesses and wait and see what they're willing to do for you, too. I mean, data centers are such an essential service that small businesses need them just like big businesses do. They do lower costs. And again, you know, spend time with the chamber, listen to Mike, listen to these shows. You will pick up the facts and you'll stop paying attention to campaign stunts like we've seen this week. And that's really what's pushed us to this point where we are on a bit of a media blitz, because we're like, all right, you want to do this. You want to go out and tell the public, I'm going to be against data centers because I think that's a popular thing to do. And we know it would be a popular thing to do. What is the right thing to do? And the right thing to do is to get out there and tell the truth. Here's what they do. Here's what they do for the community. Here's what they do for teachers. Here's what they do for schools. We're looking at school closures. We're looking at, and Mike, we've got to start telling the truth about this. These billions and billions and billions of dollars will go somewhere else if they don't come to Arizona, and stop trying to, you know, throw in utilities and others on the bus. APS, SRP, TEP, they've all put in plans where growth pays for growth. We're seeing that play out, and we can hold them accountable for it. That's what the Corporation Commission is for. Chairman Kevin Thompson has done a great job of thinking these things through. So again, I think we can be honest and tell the truth, and that's what we're asking for.
14: Danny, it's always great to talk to you. I hope you get some rest, and we'll yes, talk sir. Soon after you get some sleep.
15: All right, I'm ready to go anytime. Thanks, Mike. Appreciate it.
14: Thanks, man. That's Danny Seiden, chairman of the Chamber of Commerce for Arizona. Coming up in a moment, we'll have a little conversation about this and update on what's going on with the U.S. economy. Stick around.
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7: At 10:50, I'm Patricia Valencia. This is what you need to know right now. Arizona Attorney General Chris Mays wants to complete pause on new data center development. Republican candidate for Lieutenant Governor Sina Kerr doesn't think a total ban is necessary. She exclusively tells Arizona's Morning News there is a place for data centers as long as they use resources responsibly and are only built in areas where the community wants them. And in Massachusetts, in the trial of Lindsay Clancy, the mother charged with killing her three children, jurors say they're deadlocked. If jurors come back today and say they're still deadlocked, the judge can send them back again before he has a discretion to declare a mistrial. All of our top stories are just 15 minutes away. For more news, go to KTAR.com or the KTAR News app.
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14: Yeah, great conversation with Danny Seiden from the Arizona Chamber of Commerce and Industry. This, I think, is a very important topic as we talk about the economy moving forward. Arizona has done a great job of being forward thinking when it comes to taxes and looking at what's working around the country. We're watching a lot of states, California, we talked about their tax rates yesterday, where even a guy that says he leans left but leans right fiscally because of the money he makes. Talking about Stephen A. Smith at ESPN, you know, a multimillionaire, makes $20 million a year. His contract is public, and talks about how much money he paid in taxes as a California resident. And by moving, which was a staggering number when we talked about it yesterday, that he saves over $7,800 a day in taxes by living in Florida. Just in income taxes. Can you imagine $7,800 a day? And this is the difference in political ideology when it comes to the economy, because there are those, Ron DeSantis, Governor DeSantis. We have time to play this. Yeah, this is Governor DeSantis talking about the difference between the taxes in Florida and the taxes in New York.
0: 3 or 4 million more residents than New York State does. Yet our budget's $117 billion, their budget's $268 billion. We have the lowest per capita tax in the country. We've paid off, just since I've been governor, 52% of our state's debt. And we have a smaller government today than the day I took office. See, it can be done.
14: And you look at the difference in political ideology. You look at the governor. You look at the mayor of New York. The average cost for an apartment in New York City has skyrocketed in spite of their attempts. They're saying to make things more affordable, their tax base and how they're at every turn they're going after, especially the rich. And they've created this class warfare and, or at least continue to use class warfare as a means to gain whatever their political agenda is and to get elected into power. And I get it. It's an easy thing in human nature to say that you have so much and I don't have as much as you, and you can afford to pay for this and you should pay for that. Well, the fact of the matter is we all live and enjoy things. We all have to pay our share. It's why your sales taxes are a percentage. And it's because everybody buys things. So if I buy a more expensive car than you, I pay more in taxes than you, or vice versa. But the idea that Arizona should go backwards, we were just talking to Danny Seiden about data centers and how it drives down costs, trying to make the plea to people that what you're hearing is not necessarily true. Don't jump to conclusions that there's information you've been given misinformation by a country. They now know that these bot farms exist, that these bot farms are out there sending out millions of messages to people through social media, trying to make sure that the Americans are against data centers because the Chinese government wants to control them. So they have misinformation. I don't blame people for being skeptical, but along with your skepticism, keep an open mind. And that to me is the biggest issue, is keep an open mind, because if the data centers are as good and they work well in Louisiana and what's happening in Virginia and in other parts of the country, if these things are working this well and it's great for the economy and it's good for, it's not taking up our water, it's not drinking up all of our water, it's not taking all of our electricity, shouldn't we be looking at these things and saying, all right, let's do this the right way, right location, right requirements from the data centers themselves and how they're going to build the infrastructure out, both water and for electricity, and let's make sure it's a benefit to our community, not a blanket no. So I just think it's the best way to go. I'm going to talk about the pay-for-play scandal that continues here in the state of Arizona. We'll get to it here in just a couple of moments. You know, Moving Team 6, I've got to tell you that what a company they are. This is a family-owned business that got into the moving business realizing that there are holes in the industry. The attorney general in Arizona a couple of years ago put out a memo warning citizens in Arizona to watch out for scams in this industry. So it was one that had a reputation that needed to be fixed. And Moving Team 6 said, we're going to be the best at this. We're going to be honest with people up front. You're going to get a contract that everybody signs knowing exactly what you're being charged for, so there's no surprises at the end of the move. We are going to train every one of our employees to be qualified professional movers. We're going to treat you with respect. 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We're going to be good people. We're going to do a great job at a good price, and we're going to be good people in the process. And that's what they've done from the very beginning. They moved me twice, and it was an incredible experience. MovingTeam6.com is their website. 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
7: Good morning. Coming up on 11 o'clock, I'm Patricia Valencia. One person is still missing following the flash flood in Bright Angel Canyon and Phantom Ranch areas in the Grand Canyon. Recovery efforts by Border Patrol, search, trauma, and rescue teams continue. Two people have died in the flash flooding this past weekend. 80 people were rescued. And a teacher's aide in the Buckeye Elementary School District has been arrested after allegedly threatened to shoot up the school where she works. Buckeye police received a tip yesterday about 21-year-old Shardae Booker's social media post alluding to a school shooting at West Park Elementary School. She was then arrested on charges of interfering with educational institution and threats. The police then contacted the school. Police say there is no ongoing threat.
4: We want accountability and we want answers.
7: An ASU hockey player is fighting for his life after collapsing during his first team practice last month.
5: ASU hockey player Matthew Mayish remains in critical condition with reportedly no chance of recovery after suffering a heat stroke during an outdoor workout in the Arizona Heat. Family attorney Leonard Aragon says Mayish collapsed after the university allowed a non-employee to run a military-style practice.
4: We want the university to conduct an independent investigation and figure out why this happened. Healthy, elite student athletes shouldn't pass out on fields and get heat stroke. It just shouldn't happen.
5: Mayish was drafted in the sixth round of the 2023 NHL draft and is in his first season with ASU. Aragon says he flew in from Ottawa less than a week before the workout and had not had a chance to acclimate. In a statement sent to KTAR, ASU writes it's reviewing all the circumstances surrounding the workout and the related university policies. Colton Krolak, KTAR News.
7: Phoenix police is asking for your help from the public on two thefts near 48th Street between Thomas and McDowell Roads.
6: The thieves stole 17 bronze name plaques from a cemetery and items of copper and bronze from a church nearby. The plaques are valued at approximately $25,000. Police say a black Jeep Grand Cherokee is believed to be involved in the heist. Anyone with information is asked to call Silent Witness at 480-WITNESS or 480-TESTIGO Spanish. Enrique Garcia, KTAR News.
7: You can see the pictures of the car Phoenix police is looking for at KTAR.com. The vast majority of Valley homeowners are overpaying for their mortgage. That's according to a new bank rate study. It finds the average buyer in the Phoenix metro overpays more than $5,000 every year, amounting to nearly $85,000 over the life of the loan. Bank rate analyst Jeff Ostrowski says that this is because people aren't shopping before signing.
8: For many borrowers, it's just a matter of convenience. If they get approved for a loan from a lender, they figure they're good and they can check that box and move on to bigger things.
7: He says it's easy to get distracted by all the other things that go into buying a home, but he recommends doing your due diligence or you could end up throwing away money.
27: K- KTAR News. Focus on homelessness.
9: We're starting off with 50 units, and our goal is to begin the lease in October of 2026.
7: The city of Phoenix is creating an apartment subletting program to give those exiting homeless shelters a solid start.
10: A major challenge for people getting off the streets is securing a place to live after putting their lives back together. But with $2.5 million in funding, the city of Phoenix is creating a program to help. Phoenix Vice Mayor Keisha Hodge Washington explains.
9: We would sublease that property from the private landlord and then sublease it to someone we believe fits the criteria that we believe, with a little bit of supportive services, would be able to transition to more independence and self-sufficiency.
10: It will be for people who already have income. The program is expected to begin in October. It may expand if successful during the pilot period. Ballin Overstoles, KTAR News.
7: 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Watch for a new crash in the North Valley at 83rd Avenue and Union Hills. Also in the North Valley, there's a crash at 35th Avenue and Cactus. 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Today, a slight chance of rain, mostly sunny and a high of 103. Tomorrow, we get a 30% chance of rain, partly cloudy skies and that high at 102. It's 91 degrees right now in Chandler. 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
14: Final hour of the show rolling along. The story we've talked about a couple of times, and I think it's growing a little bit more legs, and it has to do with this pay-per-play investigation. I want to be clear about something. Just because I'm in a different political party than someone doesn't mean that I level accusations at them. Certainly not one's a serious pay-for-play scandal. I'm questioning more the way it's been handled. There is a way that things have been done by the governor that I just disagree with. And one of those is controlling the narrative with such a tight fist. She refused to debate Carrie Lake when she ran against Carrie Lake for her first term in office. And she refused to debate Carrie Lake because she called Carrie Lake such an extremist that she wasn't going to buy into the extremism. She wasn't going to give the extremism a platform. And I'm paraphrasing, but that was basically what she ran on. That I'm not going to sit down with this and buy into this conversation with such an extremist. Over the course of her first term in office, she has vetoed more pieces of legislation in one term as governor than any other governor has done in two terms in the history of the state of Arizona. These are just the facts. And she did so by calling them extremists or political stunts. I'm going to read from a letter in a minute. So the legislature, which, by the way, if you're new to Arizona or not as familiar, the Republican majority in the House and the Senate and the state legislature is two seats. This is not a supermajority. This is not this. There's a lot of compromise that happens on legislation. So where the governor is forced to work with the Republicans by virtue of balancing the budget, she does that because the Constitution requires it. But she then labels all of these pieces of legislation, even some of them that have been very bipartisan pieces of legislation, extremist pieces of legislation. It's that insinuation, if not the outright calling it that. Then she refuses to debate Andy Biggs while she's running for a second term. She won't sit down across from him and answer questions. People don't need debates. Debate. Yes, they do. People have been debating in political campaigns since the inception of America in political campaigns. Andy Biggs is not an extremist. And she, when you run political ads and you talk about January 6th, all of those things, legitimate questions for Andy Biggs, all legitimate. The legislation about the FLDS church and the police agency and defunding or decertifying that police, all legitimate questions that Mr. Biggs should answer and has answered. So I disagree with the idea that because it's not your strong suit that you don't do it. And if you said, listen, I'm just not good in that scenario. You know, listen, there's a lot of baseball players can't hit the curveball. But you know what they do? They go up to the plate and they get a steady dose of curveballs. Just how it goes. You're running for the highest office in Arizona and you're not having a conversation where you're answering questions that you're not controlling the narrative. That's just not right, in again, my humble opinion. But then there is this accusation that was made, or at least an investigation that's still ongoing from two different sources. There were three sources investigating. The Attorney General's office, the House of Representatives, and they are doing an investigation, and the Maricopa County Attorney. And it has to do with a contractor in group homes, foster kids, and the former DCS director, Faust, who has now come forward. And the investigation had to do with this contractor donating huge amounts of money to the inaugural fund and then getting contracts and raises on these contracts. Was this part of a pay-for-play thing? And the governor did not sit down with the attorney general. And when she was asked about it, she said, we're talking about it and we're discussing and we're. But the attorney general also said there's nothing to see and closed her part of this, the case, without ever speaking to the governor. And I just think that when you hear those things, it's not a good look that you're not. You talk about transparency, and I think this is an important thing for you to hear, that the Senate bill that was run this year, 1186, deals with this issue, that all procurement records shall be retained and disposed of in accordance with the record retention guidelines. A state agency or state employee may not destroy any notes taken during the evaluation of a company that responds to a request for proposals, an RFP. So in that process, in the procurement process, you will put out an RFP, request for proposals. I've bid work before for municipalities, and so you go through a process. And then they evaluate and they hire based on their criteria who they believe is best for the job. So if I still had my contracting company, if I were going to bid a job, let's say at the city of Phoenix, and then I was donating big money to one of the people that makes a decision on whether or not that happens. Well, in this piece of legislation, the governor vetoed this while she was being investigated. And what's important is, once again, the first paragraph of her veto letter. Today, I vetoed SB 1186. As I have made clear, this proposal is a political stunt. Everything is extremist. Everything's a stunt that applies only to one elected official. Well, it only applies to that one elected official because in the end, it's the governor's office that decides on procurement. Those department heads, the head of DCS, the head of all of these other agencies, they work at her pleasure. She appoints them. So this idea that this is a political stunt and what we need is wider and deeper transparency. Okay, I wouldn't disagree that we need transparency everywhere. But then when these questions came up about what's happening, you didn't even speak to the attorney general. So how is this? How is that not a violation of the transparency that you claim to have or want? So the issue for me that's bigger than anything else is when it comes, it's twofold. When it comes to the election, you are controlling a narrative, and I don't know if people are going to see it that way or not, but that's how I see it, that you pigeonhole Andy Biggs as this, which is what you should do in a campaign. We're going to go after him where we believe he's weak. But then you're also telling everybody, there's an ad with a chili farmer down in southern Arizona that says, this is the most bipartisan governor I ever worked with. Well, there's some water issues down there that people ought to look into. But the fact of the matter is she a bipartisan governor? Well, you answer those questions, and I'm going to ask them right now, and then you should be able to have an answer for them. If you're such a bipartisan governor, Why did you veto more pieces of legislation than any other governor in our history in only one term? And then have an answer. And if it's a, if it's an answer that satisfies the voters in Arizona, then good. Then that's what you've done your job. Why did you veto what was called the Tamale Bill? That was a bipartisan piece of legislation. Why did you veto a bill about pay for play twice? Because it was run twice. Why did you veto that piece of legislation? Why did you veto other pieces of legislation that had bipartisan support? And when you talk about extremists, who are the extremists at the state legislature that are doing all of these things? Because with such a small majority for the Republicans in the House of Representatives and in the Senate, in the state legislature, they've got to be united. Are you saying the entire Republican caucus is extreme? Now, these are fair questions that anybody in a debate should be able to answer. The last thing I'll say is that the Arizona Police Association function that was a forum that we had, she wasn't even in the same room with them. But I know for a fact that the media was there en masse. And after it was over, Congressman Biggs did a gaggle with the media where he stood there and he answered questions and he answered tough questions. The governor refused. There's got to be some accountability for that. There has to be some accountability when you say, I'm not going to answer questions. I'm not going to debate. I just wonder if there will be the accountability that should be. All right, coming up in a moment, we get you caught up on the biggest news headlines of the day. It's a segment we call Did You Hear This? Stick around.
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7: 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And in Nepal, 75 Americans are still among the missing 1 week after a catastrophic flooding. Crews searching for more than 600 hydropower workers still trapped deep inside mud-filled tunnels. Rescuers using thermal drones. 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
14: Hey, all right, let's get caught up on the big headlines. Did you hear this?
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7: All right, so Energy Secretary Chris Wright is in Venezuela signing an energy deal with the Trump administration that claims it'll benefit the Venezuelan and U.S. markets. Analysts say the deal won't do much to lower gas. They say it could take years for more supply to hit the U.S. markets. At the ceremony, Chevron CEO Mike Wirth said its company will invest more in Venezuela.
25: Together with our partners, we expect to invest more than $7 billion and double production to approximately 500,000 barrels per day over just the next 5 years.
7: So what are your thoughts on this deal now, knowing after hearing some of the implications of the deal? Do you think it's going to be a good one?
14: Yeah, I think it's going to be long term. It's a great deal for people. It's, you know, if you make a paycheck, if you're able to, what the best plans are, you have short-term savings, maybe for Christmas or for a vacation or for an emergency, and you have long-term savings, and it's what benefits you down the road. There's not really a benefit immediately, but down the road, there's great benefit to you when you want to retire someday. Well, if this is going to take 5 years, Trump's going to be out of office. He's going to be long gone by then. But if we see lower gas prices, more stability when it comes to these things, then this is a great thing for the world. If Venezuela goes back to being the wealthy nation that it once was and its people are prosperous, instead of them coming here to be refugees in our country, the Venezuelans that want to go back home and prosper can. How is that a bad thing? It's only a bad thing if you just don't like who did it. In a lot of cases, that's exactly what this is.
7: New York City Public Schools is banning all gender... if I could even talk. generative AI tools. Okay. My goodness. For school children in elementary and middle school, high schoolers will also be banned from using certain AI tools, and teachers will be barred from using AI to grade assignments. Here's a little bit more from ABC's Elizabeth Schulze.
0: New York City Mayor Zohran Mamdani saying children need teachers and human connection in order to learn and grow. They need to develop skills alongside their peers, build relationships with educators, and wrestle with tough problems on their own. New York already does have a strict bell-to-bell cell phone ban in schools, but it is also expected to add new limits on screen time for tablets and computers for elementary and middle schoolers.
7: So what do you think about this? Is it extreme? Is it a good idea? Will it be bad to keep kids away from AI as a learning tool?
14: So this is one of the benefits of being older, is knowing that when technology improves, it's always a challenge in every aspect of our life, legislation and otherwise, technology also in education. I'm old enough to remember that when calculators became very, very common, that could you use a calculator in a math class? When I took my electrician's exam to be a journeyman electrician, were you allowed to use a calculator for some of the calculations? Those are all things that have to be wrestled with as new technology comes out. So yes, this is a great conversation to have. Are children becoming critical thinkers, or are they relying too much on technology? We've been asking that question since the dawn of technology. This one will be worked out. They will figure out a happy medium where children are doing the work and the tools that they use are just that, tools that they use. I don't think this is going to be a big issue.

0: President Trump's likeness have entered the chat. It can be purchased online on a website. $61 for a 25 coin roll or $154 for a 100 coin bag. Federal law typically restricts depicting living individuals on U.S. currency. So what do you think about these things that Trump's face is being slapped on for profit? Is it a good look for the administration, even though it's not his fault?
1: It's just, I just think that this is where I'm trying to picture myself on the other side of this. If it was somebody
0: on
1: not
0: the other side of the coin.
1: Yeah. That's a good one. The other side of the coin. Yes. I don't know that I would be as angry as people are getting. When you know someone enjoys the anger, why get angry? I mean, if you fight with somebody, what's the old saying is you never wrestle in the mud with a pig because sooner or later you figure out the pig enjoys it. When Trump trolls people, when the administration trolls people and the trolls lose their mind, they high five behind the scenes. I don't think it's a good look. If the rules say you don't do it while the president's alive, then just don't do it. But at the same time, I'm not buying them.
0: Now, I know, and I do got to say a disclaimer, the financial profits from the official Trump dollar coins go directly to the United States Department of Treasury's general fund.
1: Fine. Okay, great.
0: Not going to him.
1: And I don't have an issue one way or the other. I'm not buying them. I voted for the guy three times. I'm not buying the Trump dollars. It's not something that I'm going to do. So I don't know why this always becomes, not you, but in general, why this becomes a major story. It's because it piles on with the people that are just angry.
0: I'll get you one for Christmas. And sometimes animals just are nice. A couple of recent examples.
2: Example number one, in Alaska, Jaden Nakora hunting with his cousin when a bear suddenly came out of the woods charging at his head.
3: I was chewing on my face and I could hear like the bones snapping in my nose.
2: It eventually left them alone. Both cousins say they're lucky to be alive. Same goes for example number two, Lynette Bellin in California. She was swimming in Lake Tahoe.
4: I turned around and there was this otter and it just came at me. Teeth and claws and biting and scratching.
2: She needed 38 stitches because of that otter, but she should be okay.
0: That's ABC Sherry Preston. So do you have any bizarre animal encounter stories that you'd like to share with Glass?
1: All the time. I've told you a bunch of my stories.
0: Oh, it's your best one, the most bizarre one.
1: When I jumped on the alligator.
0: Who can say that, right?
1: Me.
0: How many times?
1: I was on an airboat. I mean, this is, for all of those that have never seen me, that have a picture in their mind of just this crazy redneck, you're not far off.
0: You need to tell them about the pictures that she sent me with your niece. And
1: the alligator hunt.
0: That was her wild.
1: Her husband, yes. But that was, you know, they live in a pretty rural part of Southwest Florida, a little town called La Belle, and it's closer to the Everglades. And so her husband, they've been married less than a year, her husband bought the tags to hunt alligators, and they went on an alligator hunt. And it was big. This was probably a 12-footer. Yeah. It was a big alligator.
0: Just casually get a picture of this woman sitting on an alligator. I'm like, oh, my God.
1: But my encounter was I'm afraid of snakes, and they made fun of me mercilessly. And I told them that I would jump on an alligator before I would go anywhere near a snake. And my buddy's dad said, I will give you $50 if you jump on an alligator. I said, okay. So I did. Out of an airboat into a swamp, I jumped on an alligator that was about 4 feet long. He wasn't big, but it was so strong, it dragged me straight underwater. And I didn't have time to catch my breath. So I'm about 6 feet underwater, trying to swim to the surface before I drowned, and that alligator turned around and bit me. But it turned out to be okay.
0: And that, ladies and gentlemen, is Michael Broomhead.
1: Thank you.
0: Crazy.
1: And so for anybody that thinks that I make those stories up, how could I make that up?
0: I know.
1: Why would I make that up?
0: Probably would have pictures if you guys had cameras back
1: then. Yeah. Oh, yeah. Thank God we didn't have cell phones for a multitude of reasons, but certainly for that one. All right. Coming up in a moment, we are going to talk about the U.S. economy and a great conversation we had about data centers with the Chamber of Commerce, Danny Seiden. We'll do that next.
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9: Good morning, it's 11:33. I'm Patricia Valencia. The jury in the Lindsey Clancy murder trial has told the judge for a second time that they can't agree on a verdict. Clancy, a former labor and delivery nurse in Massachusetts, doesn't deny strangling her three children in their home in 2023, but her attorney argues postpartum psychosis led to her actions. Prosecutors say that she knew what she was doing. Jurors resumed deliberations for a fifth day today and were unable to reach a decision yesterday as well. And one person is still missing following the flash flood in Bright Angel Canyon and the Phantom Ranch areas in the Grand Canyon. Recovery efforts by Border Patrol, search, trauma, and rescue teams continue. Two people died in the flash flooding this past weekend. 80 people were rescued.
10: unfortunately, his prognosis is not good.
9: The latest now on the case of an ASU hockey player who collapsed during practice last month. Matthew Mayish is in critical condition with reportedly no chance of recovery. Family attorney Leonard Aragon says that coaching staff had a former Green Beret conduct a military-style practice that led to Mayish suffering a heat stroke.
10: He was pushing them to their limits and, quite frankly, a little beyond their limits in the middle of the Arizona heat the day after it rained. So not only did we have heat, we had humidity, and he kept pushing them. He wouldn't let them stop. He punished them if they wanted to even think about stopping or if they wanted to think about getting water.
9: In a statement sent to KTAR, the university says it's conducting a review surrounding the workout and university policies. The family, however, is calling for an independent investigation. And a new partnership with the ASU is allowing juveniles to start their college careers early while living at the Durango Juvenile Detention Center. Mark Easton, the detention operations manager, joined Arizona's Morning News to talk about how many kids the ASU Room program has affected.
11: The program's been around almost 2 years now, and we've had about 60 youth been able to participate in the NASU classes in some sort of fashion.
9: The ASU Room is a partnership between the university, Maricopa County Juvenile Probation, and the Maricopa County School Superintendent.
12: Arizona votes.
9: There was little to no agreement between Secretary of State Adrian Fontes and his Republican challenger, Representative Alex Colladin, Monday night in their first debate on Arizona PBS. The two were asked if Arizona elections are safe and secure. Colladin said,
13: "There's no doubt that confidence in our elections here in Arizona is at an all-time low, and the responsibility for that rests squarely on the shoulders of Secretary Fontes."
9: And Fontes countered,
14: "Absolutely. They've been safe and secure for a long time, but for the misinformation and lies that we've seen from folks without any evidence whatsoever."
9: The two will square off again later this month in a debate you can watch and listen to right here on KTAR. And now for a check of traffic from the Valley Chevy Dealers Traffic Center. Watch for restrictions from a crash in Peoria at 83rd Avenue and Union Hills Drive. Watch for another crash at 87th Avenue and Thomas, and a crash in Chandler at Price Road and Fry. Drive safe on those valley roads. Today, a slight chance of rain, mostly sunny, and that high at 103. It's 97 degrees in Phoenix. 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
0: Okay, let's talk about the economy in a more of a broad brush way. Danny Seiden with the Chamber of Commerce. I want to back this up a little bit. Danny is one of the guys I go to when it comes to the issue of the economy, because I don't know of anybody that's done it from a more comprehensive way than Danny has done it. He's done the policy making side of things. He's done policy advocacy side of things. He is just done it all when it comes to the economy. Being a part of the Chamber of Commerce, what's looked at usually when you think about the Chamber of Commerce, especially the state Chamber of Commerce, you think they're just a big business advocate, that it's about industry. And I can tell you that that's really not how it works. That the concern for them is small business. And small businesses, a lot of times, are the ones that are feeding the big businesses. So when you have a company like I had, that was small. I was a small electrical contracting company. But when big industry comes, I got work. I wasn't going to build TSMC. But when those other businesses go in around TSMC, when the strip malls go in and the restaurants go in, and that was where I made my money. So it is a bigger picture look at the economy. And the other part of it is, they are not a political organization. They don't advocate. What they do is they advocate for what's best for business. They've had a great relationship with Doug Ducey. They had a great relationship with Governor Hobbs. They are an industry driven, results driven place. And so I want to start there. So for him to come out and say, you know, there's a lot of this political, you know, politics shouldn't be a part of the data center conversation. I think it's a genuine concern that the use of politics is, or at least a political position is being used for a candidate that may not be best practices for the economy of Arizona. I don't want to put words in his mouth, but that's my interpretation of this. So here, I want you to listen to a little bit of what he said about hypocrisy in politicians.
15: We're living in a day and age right now where politicians want to just jump on the next hot thing that they think is popular. So you're seeing people in Arizona running for office saying, we want a moratorium on data centers because that's great. And the hypocrisy of them doing that with their digital ads, their digital means, and all the things that data centers make possible is just so absurd to us.
0: So there is and I have friends that are disappointed, and there's some of it I understand that are disappointed in the direction Arizona has gone with growth. And I don't echo that. I don't agree with them, but I understand it. You know, Arizona, when I moved here 31 years ago, was not nearly as big as it is now. And there were so many places that were not as nearly as populated nor nearly as expensive. And so I understand that disappointment. If you live in the Far East Valley, if you live in Queen Creek, or you live in Santan Valley, and you moved out there because it was more of a sleepy bedroom community, very slow paced, very low traffic, everybody you knew still waved to each other on the road with all five fingers when you pass somebody. It's really not that anymore. They have grown into boom towns. And I understand people that feel like they miss the old days. Get it. I totally understand. But Arizona has done such a good job with growth and managed growth. I have had the privilege of living in two very beautiful parts of this country at times when they exploded in growth. I moved to Southwest Florida in the late 1970s, and then I turned 18 in June of 85. And it was right in the middle of the big boom that happened after the Carter years when they turned inflation around and inflation went down. And homes were more affordable and people were buying homes like crazy. I was a part of that massive growth in Southwest Florida. And I can tell you, as much as I have a heart for where I grew up, they did not manage growth nearly as well as Arizona has managed growth. The grid design of our roads, everything west of Central is an avenue and everything east of Central is a street. The continuity of that grid platform with where the streets, for the most part, with a few exceptions, keep their names. The way we've installed our freeway systems ahead of growth and what we've been able to do since I've been here is a fantastic growth model. And then the last decade of bringing industry to Arizona and establishing industry here for the long term has been a really big asset. And it's been the state legislature. It's been the governor's offices that have done this. It has been the county, has Maricopa County, because it's the valley. You know, there's some in Pinal County, but Maricopa County especially. What they've done to infrastructure and manage growth and all of those things has been phenomenal. How do we maintain that? And part of it, when we talk about this, when Danny's talking about data centers, that's the future. You know, Intel was here first as far as it comes to this high tech stuff, but TSMC is here now. We now know that there are bot farms. And if you don't know what a bot farm is, these are these robot accounts that are generating ads and generating content and generating messaging on social media. And it's these China bot farms or China owned bot farms that are sending all of these negative things about data centers all over social media. And so all Danny wanted people to do was take a look at those things and decide what is the truth and what isn't. When data centers are coming in and saying, we will be water neutral, we'll build a water treatment plant and we will pay for it and we'll give it to you. We won't even operate it. We won't even own it. We'll give it to you to own. When you have the head of APS and SRP going and saying to the Corporation Commission, let's change the rules so that data centers are paying for their own growth. That's sustainable managed growth. And I just think we need to take a look at it. Yes or no, but an educated yes or no. All right, coming up, we end the hour and we end the show with our story roundup. It's how we end every one of our shows. So we are going to do our story roundup coming up here in just one moment.
16: At least 60 people were airlifted out of the Grand Canyon. One person has died and 15 are missing after a flash flood.
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9: At 11:47, I'm Patricia Valencia. 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One person is still missing following the flash flood in Bright Angel Canyon and Phantom Ranch areas in the Grand Canyon. 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Two people died in the flash flooding this past weekend. 80 people were rescued. And the jury in the Lindsay Clancy murder trial has told the judge for a second time that it can't agree on a verdict. Clancy, a former labor and delivery nurse at Massachusetts, doesn't deny strangling her three children in their home in 2023. Her attorney argues postpartum psychosis led to her actions. Jurors resumed deliberations for a fifth day today and were unable to reach a decision yesterday as well. All of our top stories are just 15 minutes away. 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
3: He's your Huckleberry. He's Mike Broomhead. And this is another story roundup.
16: Let's round him up.
0: All right, I've made a little change. I'm going with an audible at the end of this, but we're going to start off. And how did I label this one? Proper damage control. Of all the people on the planet that I would ever say, if you want to know how to handle a crisis, this is the dude you should be talking to. Tony Romo. Tony Romo had that really embarrassing DUI with the video with him stretching and all that nonsense that he did, and it was embarrassing.
4: He was a meme for a while.
0: Yeah, and he's been replaced, and he may be permanently replaced, because I think J.J. Watt's going to be really good at that job.
4: Hopefully.
0: But Tony Romo came out with a letter, and that letter was spectacular. I'm not going to read the whole thing, but he takes 100% responsibility for the DUI. He said he was, you know, during his injuries, he got dependent on pain pills, and then to get off the pain pills, he became dependent on alcohol. His issue, he's getting it cleaned up, and I thought, you know what? I was never I'm not a Cowboys fan. I wasn't a hater, but I wasn't a lover of that guy. I am now.
16: It's my quarterback, man. It's my quarterback.
0: I'm cheering for him now. I'm cheering for him. I
16: love Tony.
0: I want to see him land on his feet now. From the pile of what in the world is going on, I know that you saw this. Somebody vandalized Dolly Parton's star on the Walk of Fame.
4: I saw that.
16: Who would do that?
4: In what world are you going to do that?
0: Even to somebody that's not likable, but who didn't love Dolly Parton?
4: Right.
16: I see this in some way. Somebody's going to blame Trump. They're going to say, oh, he declared Dolly an icon and said to put the flags at half staff.
0: Yep. Okay.
16: You know, people are mean.
0: As if we needed proof. Further proof that California is out of their minds. California has become the first state in America to approve energy efficient standards for replacement tires for your car.
16: How are they going to do that?
4: What's the standard? Intact?
0: Yeah. Begin in 2029, most replacement tires for passenger cars and light duty trucks will have to meet new rolling resistance requirements.
16: Oh, do they roll? So they roll well.
0: They get even tougher in 2033. It is said that up to 70% of the current on-the-shelf replacement tires in California won't meet the standard.
4: Wow.
16: That's wild.
4: That's a big number.
16: I know. What are they going to do? Everybody's going to have to buy new tires.
0: Sell them in Arizona. I'll buy some.
4: Yeah, I'll take some free tires.
0: All right, I've got three left. Let me get through these quickly. Guy in Staten Island walks out of his house. Walk into a dentist appointment, gets struck by lightning, knocks him to the ground. He gets up and walks in the house, spends the night in the hospital, and he lives. No serious injuries.
16: Iron Man.
4: That's crazy.
0: Yep.
4: I bet he has one of those big
16: lucky
4: scars.
16: Lucky dudes. I wonder how many lives he has left.
0: A homeowner in the state of Washington who heard mysterious banging inside their house. They called 911 to report a possible burglar. So it was a cat burglar. It was a bobcat had gotten into their house.
16: Oh my.
0: When the cops showed up. You should see the picture. The cops show
16: crazy.
0: Up. Yeah, and there's a bobcat at the top of the stairs.
16: Ooh, wow. Those things are vicious.
0: Mm-hmm. Now, the last one we've already talked about for a minute, but I can't finish this show without having this conversation. Ketel Marte is not playing today, and the D-backs say it was a planned day off. Now, maybe it was, but poor Mike Hazen, the GM, went on with Bickley and Murata and said he was on the shelf with a knee injury. Obviously, after what happened, that's still something we have to make sure is taken care of. So we need to get him back on the field. So that day game after two night games, getting back after that absence was a planned day. Shouldn't they have gotten out in front of that?
5: I think so.
0: You know?
9: I think that would have been a great decision right now.
0: And here's an interesting point. This guy, Ken, that I correspond with on social media, don't always agree, but it's always a fun conversation. Smart guy. Mm-hmm. He said, after hearing what Ketel Marte's hat said, he was wearing a hat post-game press conference that said, "May the bridges I burn light the way." He said, "I interpret it as saying, may my mistakes show me the error of my ways, or that mistakes I've made or bridges that I've burned, hopefully I'll learn from them. It will show the true light in the future." I thought for a second, it's not the way I saw it, but the guy's got a point.
5: He does. Yeah.
0: He's got a point.
5: That makes sense.
0: I mean, trying to give the guy every benefit of the doubt, because I don't care how arrogant you are. I can't imagine a scenario where after you did what you did and you came to apologize that you'd wear that hat after the game and taunt the fans.
9: That's a troll.
0: Yeah.
9: That would be a Trump move, actually.
0: So do you think, he's got a point.
5: He does.
0: And trust me, I hate telling this guy he's got a point. But I responded.
9: You were saying that maybe it was misinterpreted.
0: Yeah, because I said to him, this is how we heard it, you know, that.
9: Or is this what we're hoping it means?
0: I just wanted to give
9: that
0: equal time
9: shed
0: to,
9: of light on
0: yeah,
9: that, yeah.
0: That it's possible that he was wearing it saying, hey, listen, I burned bridges, but may it light the way to whatever you want to call it.
9: How about just wear blank statements now? Don't do
0: anything. I'm telling you.
9: Just go with basic colors. You look fine.
0: He needs to wear the what about Bob? I'm on vacation.
5: I think if you're wearing like ambiguous quotes, that's something you should get out ahead of.
0: Yeah.
9: You should get a vote for Pedro.
0: So, okay. Here's the question. Is he going to be on the bench today? Or is he back at the casino
9: yes,
0: at the roulette
9: he
0: table?
9: He has to be at the
0: he's
9: bench.
0: He's got to be on the bench,
5: want
0: right?
9: Because, I mean...
0: It's his personal time.
9: Well, maybe it is his personal time. Maybe there he has an appointment or something else going on.
5: He should know better.
0: And they should say that.
9: That's true also, but...
0: We're giving him the day off because
9: he had
0: two night games in a row and then a day game after two night games as cautionary. We're going to keep him out of the lineup and he's got a rehab assignment or whatever.
9: Give the guy's day off.
5: We'll see.
0: Give him his day off. We're out of time, and I'm out of patience. We'll be back tomorrow at 8:15. The Secretary of Labor joins us tomorrow. God bless everyone.
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9: Good afternoon. It's 12 o'clock. I'm Patricia Valencia.
14: We want accountability and we want answers.
9: An ASU hockey player is fighting for his life after collapsing during his first team practice last month.
15: ASU hockey player Matthew Mayish remains in critical condition with reportedly no chance of recovery after suffering a heat stroke during an outdoor workout in the Arizona Heat. Family attorney Leonard Aragon says Mayish collapsed after the university allowed a non-employee to run a military-style practice.
14: We want the university to conduct an independent investigation and figure out why this happened. Healthy, elite student athletes shouldn't pass out on fields and get heat stroke. It just shouldn't happen.
15: Mayish was drafted in the sixth round of the 2023 NHL draft and is in his first season with ASU. Aragon says he flew in from Ottawa less than a week before the workout and had not had a chance to acclimate. In a statement sent to KTAR, ASU writes it's reviewing all the circumstances surrounding the workout and the related university policies. Colton Krolak, KTAR News.
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26: All right. Thank you very much, Patricia. Well, we've got one crash in the downtown area, and it's backing things up. This is right near the mini stack, westbound I-10. So as you come off the 51, if you are headed into the downtown area, watch for a crash right around 16th Street. And that is backing things up if you are coming westbound on the Red Mountain Freeway all the way back just past 32nd Street. It gets heavier there at the mini stack. Also, we have another crash, 83rd Avenue and Union Hills, and a crash clearing at 7th Street and Buckeye. John Roller, KTAR News.
9: Today, a slight chance of rain, mostly sunny and a high of 103. Tomorrow, 30% chance of rain, partly cloudy. We're looking at a high right around 102. Weather is brought to you by Just 990. 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It's 12:02 and 97 degrees in Phoenix. One person is still missing following the flash flood in Bright Angel Canyon and Phantom Ranch areas in the Grand Canyon. Recovery efforts by Border Patrol search trauma and rescue teams continue. Two people have died in the flash flooding in the past weekend. 80 people were rescued. And a teacher's aide in the Buckeye Elementary School District has been arrested after allegedly threatened to shoot up the school where she works. Buckeye police received a tip yesterday about 21-year-old Shardae Booker's social media post alluding to a school shooting at West Park Elementary School. She was arrested on charges of interfering with an educational institution and threats. The police have contacted the school. Police say there is no ongoing threat.
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9: Republican candidate for Lieutenant Governor Sina Kerr doesn't agree with Arizona Attorney General Chris Mays in calling for a complete pause on new data center construction. However, on Arizona's Morning News, Kerr did stress the importance of being smart with Arizona's resources.
27: I think with responsible guidelines and guardrails, there is a place for data centers.
9: She says the state needs to listen to communities and businesses and not only build data centers in only areas that welcome them.
25: Arizona votes.
9: And there was little to no agreement between Secretary of State Adrian Fontes and his Republican challenger, Representative Alex Colladin, Monday night in their first debate on Arizona PBS. The two were asked if Arizona elections are safe and secure. Colladin said,
17: "There's no doubt that confidence in our elections here in Arizona is at an all-time low. And the responsibility for that rests squarely on the shoulders of Secretary Fontes."
9: Fontes countered,
18: "Absolutely. They've been safe and secure for a long time, but for the misinformation and lies that we've seen from folks without any evidence whatsoever."
9: The two will square off again later this month in a debate you can watch and listen to right here on KTAR.
25: KTAR News. Focus on homelessness.
19: We're starting off with 50 units, and our goal is to begin the lease in October of 2026.
9: The city of Phoenix is creating an apartment subletting program to give those exiting homeless shelters a solid start.
20: A major challenge for people getting off the streets is securing a place to live after putting their lives back together. But with $2.5 million in funding, the city of Phoenix is creating a program to help. Phoenix Vice Mayor Keisha Hodge Washington explains.
19: We would sublease that property from the private landlord and then sublease it to someone we believe fits the criteria with a little bit of supportive services would be able to transition to more independence and self-sufficiency.
20: It will be for people who already have income. The program is expected to begin in October. It may expand if successful during the pilot period. Ballin Overstoles, KTAR News.
9: And a new partnership with ASU is allowing juveniles to start their college careers early while living in the Durango Juvenile Detention Center. Mark Easton, the detention operations manager, joined Arizona's Morning News to talk about how many kids the ASU Room program has affected.
21: Program's been around almost 2 years now, and we've had about 60 youth been able to participate in the NASU classes in some sort of fashion.
9: The ASU Room is a partnership between the university, Maricopa County Juvenile Probation, and the Maricopa County School Superintendent.
25: Eyes on Education.
9: Arizona State University is now offering a way for education students to get into the classroom sooner.
22: The Mary Lou Fulton College for Teaching is now offering a 3-year-long bachelor's degree program for education students. The college's dean, Carol Basile, says the 3-year program was created for students that may not be able to attend a typical program or those who want to enter the profession sooner.
23: Most teacher ed programs are built for average. They're built for somebody to walk in, take all their courses, do their student teaching, walk out and teach. And that model doesn't work for everybody.
22: The course requires 90 credit hours and costs less than a 4-year degree. The program also includes an Arizona Teaching Certificate in Elementary Education or Special Education. Shira Tanzer, KTAR News.
9: To read more education solution stories, go to ktar.com/education. And the vast majority of Valley homeowners are overpaying for their mortgage. That's according to a new bank rate study that finds the average buyer in the Phoenix metro overpays by more than $5,000 every year, amounting to nearly $85,000 over the life of the loan. Bank rate analyst Jeff Ostrowski says that it's just because people aren't shopping before they're signing.
24: For many borrowers, it's just a matter of convenience. If they get approved for a loan from a lender, they figure they're good and they can check that box and move on to bigger things.
9: He says it's easy to get distracted by all the other things that go into buying a home, but he recommends that doing your due diligence or you could end up throwing away money. And Phoenix police are asking for your help, the public, for two thefts near 48th Street between Thomas and McDowell Roads.
28: The thieves stole 17 bronze name plaques from a cemetery and items of copper and bronze from a church nearby. The plaques are valued at approximately $25,000. Police say a black Jeep Grand Cherokee is believed to be involved in the heist. Anyone with information is asked to call Silent Witness at 480-WITNESS or 480-TESTIGO Spanish. Enrique Garcia, KTAR News.
9: You can see pictures of the car Phoenix police is looking for at ktar.com. At 12:07, let's go to traffic with John Roller. He's live in the Valley Chevy Dealers Traffic Center.
26: All right, we've got one crash in the downtown area, backing things up in a couple of main lines. This is westbound right at 16th Street, so that is just past the mini stack. And if you are coming in from the East Valley, you are backed up slow and go at 32nd Street, right on through the mini stack. And of course, that means you've got to back up if you're coming southbound on the State Route 51 all the way back to McDowell. Heads up for slowing there. And a crash clearing in the North Valley, 83rd Avenue and Union Hills Drive. John Roller, KTAR News.
9: Today, we got a slight chance of rain, mostly sunny skies. Tomorrow, we get a 30% chance of rain. And by Friday, we're up in that chance to about a 40% chance and partly cloudy skies and a high of 100. 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It's 12:08, and the jury in the Lindsay Clancy murder trial has told the judge for a second time that it can't agree on a verdict. Clancy, a former labor and delivery nurse in Massachusetts, doesn't deny strangling her three children in their home in 2023, but her attorney argues postpartum psychosis led to her actions. Jurors resumed deliberations for a fifth day today, weren't able to reach a decision yesterday as well. A new U.S. strikes on Iran. ABC's Mary Bruce is in D.C. with the latest.
0: For the second time in 3 days, the U.S. launching fresh strikes, accusing Iran of trying to lay mines in the Strait of Hormuz. The Pentagon also targeting Iran's radar systems. Iran firing missiles and drones at U.S. allies, including Jordan, Kuwait, and Bahrain. Iran also accusing the U.S. of hitting civilian areas, including a wedding. Iranian state media posting video which they say shows the aftermath of the attack.
9: Earlier this month, Army Lieutenant General Joseph Chaird warned that U.S. military bases are, quote, ill-equipped to stop drone swarms if they were to happen. Former Undersecretary of Intelligence at the Department of Homeland Security, John Cohen, says that this is incredibly concerning because criminal organizations across the country have adopted the use of drones. He joined Arizona's Morning News to explain.
1: They're using drones to conduct surveillance, often surveillance of law enforcement. They're using drones to transport illicit contraband.
9: Cohen added that our defensive posture against drone attacks is, quote, disjointed. And Israeli Prime Minister Benjamin Netanyahu made a visit to Gaza today. This comes after Israeli forces launched strikes in Gaza City and say they captured a key Hamas leader. Netanyahu also said that Israel controls about 60% of Gaza territory. More from ABC's Tom Sophie Burridge, who says elections are coming up in Israel soon.
2: Netanyahu's record on that will be judged, and it is no surprise that he's going into Gaza in the run-up to that election at the end of next month to say in pretty strong terms that he is not stepping back, that he's still going after Hamas, and that he is continuing to protect Israel, he says, against the perceived threat in Gaza today.
9: Now let's get a look at your money.
3: From ABC News, Wall Street Now. Hiring last month fell well short of expectations as measured by ADP. The payroll processor says 38,000 positions were added, the slowest pace of job creation since January. Sectors showing gains were education, healthcare, construction, and the leisure and hospitality industry. The Bureau of Labor Statistics releases its official figures on Friday. Sending holiday gifts to friends and family could cost more this year. The Postal Service is looking for approval to temporarily raise rates starting in early October through mid-January. And discount carrier JetBlue is adding first-class seats to its offerings. The airline says the new seats available this fall will offer extra comfort and amenities. No word on the additional price, though. Jim Ryan, ABC News.
9: Checking the latest numbers on Wall Street, the Dow is up 280 points, S&P 500 is up 37, and the NASDAQ is up 112 points. For more money news, visit the Business Center at KTAR.com.
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9: McMullen Valley residents in rural western Arizona are working to hold a special election to designate the aquifer as an active management area, or AMA.
4: We are actually, in my opinion, in the middle of the water wars.
5: Residents have created the McMullen Valley Water Defenders PAC to gather signatures for a potential special election on March 9th of next year. AMAs regulate groundwater pumping when supplies are scarce. PAC Chair Gary Sater explains what a December 2023 Arizona Department of Water Resources report found about supply and demand in the McMullen Valley aquifer.
4: They estimated that the aquifer is 50% depleted. They indicated that for every 5 acre feet of water that is taken out, only 1 acre feet of water is replenished.
5: In 2024, a New York-based investment firm, Water Asset Management, bought nearly 13,000 acres of farmland in McMullen Valley, but they need to pass a law to be able to sell the groundwater to Valley customers because it isn't a transfer basin.
4: That added to what people use here, plus agriculture, actually exceeds the amount of water we have used in the past before WAM got involved.
5: However, Sater adds, an AMA won't stop WAM from trying to sell the water, but it will slow them down significantly. Heidi Hommel, KTAR News.
9: 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It's now time for the KTAR Timeline, brought to you by Beatitudes Campus.
6: It's September 2nd, and back on this day in 1969, America's first automatic teller machine makes its public debut. You know them better as ATMs, and I'm sure you visited one recently. Several inventors worked on early versions of cash dispensing machines, and some existed as early as 1967 in other countries. Don Wetzel, an executive at Dallas company that developed automated baggage handling equipment, is generally credited for coming up with the idea for the modern-day ATM. Wetzel reportedly conceived of the concept while waiting in line at the bank. ATMs eventually expanded beyond the confines of banks, and today can be found everywhere from gas stations to convenience stores to cruise ships. There's even an ATM in Antarctica. Today there are well over 1 million ATMs around the world, with a new one added approximately every 5 minutes. And it all started when America's first ATM made its public debut, back on this day in 1969.
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26: All right, thank you very much, Patricia. Well, we do have one crash in the downtown area, and it's in a tough spot. Westbound I-10, right just past the mini stack, right at 16th Street, and that is backing you up if you are headed through the Deck Park Tunnel all the way back to 32nd Street if you're coming in on the Red Mountain Freeway. Also now seeing a little bit of slowing at the split. Westbound I-10, right just past the Salt River Bridge there. There as you make your way into downtown Phoenix, right there, whether you decide to go on the westbound I-10, the inner loop, or stay northbound on the I-17. And once again, we do have slowing on the northbound State Route 51. Don't forget, you're to your two right lanes from just north of Indian School Road up to Highland. John Roller, KTAR News.
9: Slight chance of rain for today. Mostly sunny skies and a high of 103. 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If you've been injured in an accident, call Sweet James. I'm Patricia Valencia. Up next, your information and inspiration with The Ramsey Show on KTAR News.
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4: Hey, hi. Thank you for taking my call, and God bless you all.
5: You too, sir. How can we help?
4: Yes, I'm 64 years old. I work as a security guard. And I don't have any savings, and I got about $1,000 in medical bills. I own like $20,000 in credit card, and I own about $12,000 in IRS.
5: Ooh.
4: Yeah.
5: Okay. And you're working 40 hours as a security guard?
4: Yeah.
5: And what do you earn?
4: About $55 a year.
6: Okay. Is it just you, or do you have a family, Carlos? Anybody else in the house, a wife?
4: No, I'm recently divorced 6 years.
6: Okay. So did much of this happen because of the divorce, or help us understand how you got here to 64 with really nothing to show financially?
4: I'm very embarrassed with myself because I went through a lot in my life, and I was never teach about saving, and you know, and it was, I was just, I didn't have the right advices, you know.
5: Mm.
4: You know, and
5: well, I appreciate that.
4: I'm very embarrassed of myself.
5: Yeah. Well, we're not here to shame you. We want to help you go forward. The only benefit of looking back is figuring out what not to do, because it brought us here, and because, you know, the old saying, if you keep doing the same thing over and over again, you're going to keep getting what you've been getting, right? You don't want to expect a different result. So we got to have some pretty dramatic changes to get out of a pretty dramatically scary situation, because this is a little scary for you. You're looking down a tunnel, and the only light coming at you is a train, right?
4: Yeah, and I forgot to tell you, I just had my physical, and I was, oh my God, I was diagnosed with prostate cancer too.
6: Oh no.
5: Mm-hmm.
4: Yeah.
6: What are the doctors saying? Is what's your prognosis? Is it looking good with treatment, or?
4: Well, it everything is normal now, but I have to go on September 9th to see if surgery is the best, or what they call like laser or something like that.
5: Okay. So you're going to be down from work for a little while, and you've got health insurance, and you probably got some sick time at work you can use. They're going to do at least an outpatient surgery here, maybe a major surgery to remove that. I'm sorry. Okay. So yeah, kind of stacking up on you.
4: I forgot to tell you, Dave, give me some good news,
5: Carlos, for God's sakes.
4: Yeah. I forgot to tell you that I have like a PIAA craft, what they call it.
5: What's in that?
4: I have about $40,000 in there.
5: Oh, that's good news. Okay, good.
6: That is good news.
5: All right. Well, here's the overall thing. The overall thing is, in order for you to have a quality life at 70, 6 years from now, we've got to clear up the debt and pile some money into that craft and into some other savings vehicles, right?
4: Mm-hmm.
5: And so if you really lean into it for 6 whole years, and you're going to have to, you know, when you hit 70, you should be debt free and have piled another $100,000 or $200,000 into that account. And you'd be sitting there with a couple of hundred thousand, 250, 150, whatever it is, somewhere in there, and no payments. And you've got Social Security coming in at that point. And you can make it then. Mm-hmm. But you can't make it keep doing what you've been doing.
6: How do you live, Carlos? Are you renting or are you in a place of your own?
4: No, I'm in a, what they call like a furnished room. It's an apartment, but I rent a small room.
6: Okay.
4: And my rent here is $800 a month.
5: Yeah. Okay.
4: Yeah.
5: Yeah, we're gonna put you on an every dollar budget, and your first goal is to put $1,000 away. Your next goal is to list these credit cards and these other debts, smallest to largest. I want you to clear the IRS and get them out of your life. You do not want that hanging over your head. Get these credit cards cleaned out. And then when that's all gone and you got no debt, you got that little $1,000 debt we got to get rid of.
6: Mm-hmm.
5: And when those are all clear and you don't have any payments, then you take that budget and you squeeze it like your life depends on it, because it does. And you start throwing and chunking as much as you can set aside. And, you know, that's $7,000-$8,000 a year that you could do for, say, 5 years. So that's another $40,000 or $50,000 you would have set aside, plus growth. So you'll probably be with that other 40 laying there, you'll be between 150 and 200 mm-hmm. when you get to 70. But and that's saving only 15% of your income. You probably could save more than that if you can once
6: yes.
5: you've gotten the debt cleared. Because the more you save, the bigger your nest egg is going to be, duh. And the more comfortable and sustainable your situation is going to be when you get there.
6: Yeah, this is going to require a major shift in how you approach each day.
5: Yeah.
6: Major shift.
5: Yeah, but I think you can get there. Do you? I think you can get to 150, 200 probably.
6: Yeah, 100%. I'm

0: as a motivation. Like, I'll never be here again. So, like, Carlos, when I went bankrupt and lost everything, I was embarrassed, I was ashamed, and I was really pissed off at myself and at everyone who was near the thing. So I'm still 40 years later mad at bankers. And I don't feel much better towards lawyers. And so I've just generally, you know, just generally stay pissed off all the time. And that has driven me to get away from all this, you know, and to say I'm not going to be there. You know, if American Express calls my house, it's a wrong number. Because I don't want anything to do with that company. They're absolute hogwash. I don't want anything to do with that company. I don't want anything to do with SunTrust Financial. I don't want anything to do with Fifth Third, ever, period, under no circumstances, you know? And so you just, that, in other words, as dramatically as I was heading the wrong direction, I dramatically headed the other direction. And that's kind of what I'm calling out here. And so sometimes the answer is some drama.
1: Yes.
0: Created drama. And it's to avoid the embarrassment, the shame, the anger, the source of the anger, whatever Absolutely. It is. And I'm just going to stay away from anyone that looks like they can do that to me again.
1: Yeah.
0: And yeah.
1: Well, the good news is if he does that, he's got the 40,000, and I've just plugged in our calculator here. He's got the 40,000 already sitting in TIAA-CREF. If he continues to put 15% of his income in for the next 8 years, I mean, that's going to be $200,000 for Carlos.
0: So I was pretty close.
1: Yeah.
0: 150 to 200 was my guess. Good. And it shows up in the calculator.
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0: It's 12:30. I'm Kellen Shover. Here's our top story. One person is still missing following the flash flood in Bright Angel Canyon, Phantom Ranch areas of the Grand Canyon over the weekend. Recovery efforts by Border Patrol, search, trauma, and rescue teams continue. Two people died in the flash flooding this past weekend. 80 people have been rescued. And new U.S. strikes on Iran. ABC News Chief White House Correspondent Mary Bruce is in D.C. with more.
1: Just last week, the administration signaled it was shifting strategy away from military firepower to economic warfare. As part of that economic pressure, Treasury Secretary Scott Bessent threatened to punish countries who do business with Iran. But a defiant Vladimir Putin meeting with Iran's president in a striking show of support.
0: Tiger Woods today pleading no contest to a reckless driving charge in Florida. He was arrested in March following a rollover crash near his home on Jupiter Island and was initially charged with driving under the influence. The golf legend appeared today in court in Martin County to enter his plea on the lesser charge. Authorities say deputies found two pain pills in Woods' pocket after the crash, and he showed signs of impairment, I should say. He did a breathalyzer test, which came out negative, but refused to take a urine test. And let's get a check on traffic from the Valley Chevy Dealers Traffic Center. Watch for a crash coming into the downtown area on the westbound I-10 near 16th Street. That's causing slowing on the southbound State Route 51, as well as the westbound Loop 202 Red Mountain Freeway. And an earlier crash at the intersection of 83rd Avenue and Union Hills has cleared. 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KTAR weather for the Valley. Today we have a high of 103 degrees and a low of 84 degrees. A 10% chance of rain tonight. And it is 97 degrees in Phoenix. 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
2: It's 1 o'clock. I'm Kellen Shover. Arizona Attorney General Chris Mays wants a complete pause on new data center development. Republican candidate for Lieutenant Governor Sina Kerr doesn't think a total ban is necessary. She exclusively tells Arizona's Morning News there is a place for data centers as long as they use resources responsibly and are only built in areas where the community wants them. And a top Northern Command general, Army Lieutenant General Joseph Jarrett, has warned that the United States is not in a position to mitigate the threat posed by drones. John Cohen, a former undersecretary for intelligence at DHS, joined Arizona's Morning News to explain how these drones, often used by criminal organizations, can pose a threat.
3: Now, I remember while I was at DHS seeing a swarm of drones transiting across the southern border, and each of these 20, 30 drones, I don't remember the exact number, were all carrying loads of drugs.
2: Cohen adds that over time, these drones have become more sophisticated and that the threat has gotten worse. Let's take a look at Wall Street as markets close for the day. The Dow Jones is down 295 points. The NASDAQ is up 118 points. And the S&P 500 is up 35 points. For more money news, visit the Business Center at KTAR.com. And let's get a check on traffic from the Valley Chevy Dealers Traffic Center. Tempe, we've got a crash. This is involving a pedestrian at Rural Road by the US 60 eastbound on off-ramp intersection there. So be on the lookout. Glendale, we've got a crash at Camelback and Road and 91st Avenue. And Chandler, we've got a crash involving a pedestrian on Chandler Boulevard and Hamilton Street. KTAR weather for the Valley. Today we have a high of 103 degrees and a low of 84 degrees tonight, and it's 97 degrees in Glendale. And weather is brought to you by Just 990. 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
3: This just into the KTAR News Center. Jurors in the Lindsey Clancy trial have gone home without a verdict after a fifth day of deliberations. They have twice said they can't agree on whether the Massachusetts mother is criminally responsible for killing her three young children. The jury will return on Thursday. Again, jurors in the Nancy Clancy trial.

0: Lindsey Clancy trial have gone home without a verdict after a fifth day of deliberations. 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And one person is still missing following the flash flood in Bright Angel Canyon and Phantom Ranch areas at the Grand Canyon over the weekend. Recovery efforts by Border Patrol, search, trauma, and rescue teams continue. Two people died in the flash flooding this past weekend. 80 people were rescued. And now for a check on traffic from the Valley Chevy Dealers Traffic Center. Phoenix, we've got a crash on the I-10 eastbound. This is as you're heading into downtown just before 67th Avenue, so be aware there. And Tempe on the US 60 eastbound. The off-ramp at Mill Avenue is closed as a vehicle fire is reported there, so be aware of smoke. Be aware of that in the area if you're going through. 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KTAR weather for the Valley today. We have a high of 103 degrees, mostly sunny, and a low of 84 tonight and clear, and a high of 102 tomorrow with increased chances for rain. 30% chance of rain tomorrow, 40% chance of rain on Friday. And it's 99 degrees in Mesa. 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
6: Well, one of our favorite things to do is have a debt-free scream on the debt-free stage here in the lobby of Ramsey Solutions. We do this show, if you didn't know, on the glass in our lobby from 1 to 4 every Monday through Friday. And so folks stop in and have a free homemade chocolate chip cookie and some free coffee and hang out and watch the show happen. And occasionally there's a debt-free scream happening as well. The only thing that we like more than that is when it's one of our own Ramsey team members doing a debt-free scream.
7: Yeah.
6: And in this case, one of the most popular guys in the building. Yeah, look up. Look who's here, Rachel.
7: Risley.
6: Who's here? Yeah.
7: Risley, one of my faves.
6: Risley.
3: Yes. Thank you. Thank you.
7: Oh, my gosh.
6: Actually, Matt Risley, but we call him Risley.
7: And Madeline, right? Yes.
6: Welcome, Madeline.
7: I know. Congrats.
6: Good to have you. And we've got like 100 of your team members that are not working and watching you do your debt-free scream.
3: Sorry about that.
7: Celebration.
6: Productivity in the building has gone down, caused by you.
7: Congratulations.
6: Well done. Hey, congratulations, you two. We're very proud of you.
7: Well done.
6: So, how much debt have you two paid off?
3: It was $188,000.
7: Oh, my God.
6: How long did this take?
3: 5.5 years.
6: Wow. Well, don't ask income because all your friends and coworkers and your own, that would be a little strange and weird.
3: Yeah.
6: So, and awkward. So, what kind of debt was the 188?
3: Well, you're looking at weird people. It was our house.
6: Yeah! And what's your house worth?
3: It's about $400,000.
6: Boom! Look at Risley. Way to go, guys.
7: Oh, my gosh, you guys.
6: Look at you, man.
7: Done.
6: So proud of you. Thanks. How's it feel to have a paid-for house?
7: Amazing.
3: Yeah.
7: True freedom.
6: Now, he's the senior director, folks, of media distribution in the Ramsey Network. And so a lot of you that see things happen with this show somewhere on the internet, it's all his fault. And
3: yeah.
6: So he works really, really hard going through every single episode and making sure it's distributed with all nerd
7: and
6: probabilities and
7: analytics
6: and everything out there, and does a great job. And so a lot of you have found this show because of the work of this man. And so we really do appreciate him. So house and everything. You've been here, what, 7 years?
3: Yep, a little over 7 years.
6: Working here. And how long have you been on this journey?
3: Yeah, this journey started about 15 years ago. To condense that 15-year story into something really quick, I was a baby Christian. I was really skeptical of the whole Christianity thing, and I decided, hey, I've got something important in my life. Let's see if this prayer thing works. So I remember praying at the time, hey, do I go, Lord, to in-state school and accrue no debt, or do I go out of state with some friends and accrue debt? And the next day, I went to a men's event, and Dave, you were on the screen at Willow Creek, basically yelling at me to not go into debt.
6: And I can't imagine me doing that.
3: Yeah. And so it was a double whammy. You know, I realized prayer works, and also I became a rabid fan from that day forward, and every week I'm listening to the show. And then
6: you come to work here.
3: Yeah, it was a dream come true.
6: Totally get dunked in it. Yeah. Well, and then you got to watch the show every day. You're totally dunked in.
3: Yeah. I have to analyze how this segment does.
7: So. That's right. You're going to be looking at yourself. Hey, how long have you guys been married?
3: 8 years.
7: Eight years, okay.
6: So you've been working, Madeline, all this time with this guy who went Ramsey crazy.
7: Oh, yes.
6: To the point he comes to work here.
7: Yes.
6: And has he been hard to live with during this time?
8: No, not at all.
6: Not really.
8: My dad raised me with the money mindset, so.
7: So you guys were all kind of paid. Yeah.
6: Okay.
7: Was this? Right. Did you guys have consumer debt before this, or was the whole thing was just the house?
8: Yeah, that's just the house.
7: Okay.
6: So you moved here, took the job, and then later bought a house, mm-hmm. and then took 5.5 years to knock it out.
3: Mm-hmm. Yeah.
6: Okay. Way to go, dude.
3: Yeah.
7: Amazing.
6: Way to go, man. I mean,
7: okay.
6: You
7: so
6: did
7: we talk
6: right.
7: about when you're paying off the house, we always say that's kind of like the intentional step, right? Mm-hmm. That you want to enjoy life and all of it, but the extra goes on the house. And some people go crazier and they just stay intense. Where were you guys on that? On that scale, would you say?
3: We were on the intense side. We weren't gazelle intense. We went out to eat once a month.
6: Once a month?
3: Yeah.
6: You splurge, you.
3: There was a piece that left us, because this is the only debt that we've ever had. And so we were very intentional together. We would talk about money every week, almost every day. Mm. Hey, what's our goal? What are we going towards? And we really wanted to pay off this house so that we could live and give like no one else.
6: So you're saying when you bought the house, took on the mortgage, the piece left and you wanted it back.
3: That's right.
6: Okay. I'm making sure I understood that. Good.
7: So good.
6: Very cool.
7: So what were things that you guys, you mentioned the out to eat thing, but what did you say no to
8: Honestly, a lot of trips and vacations. Both of our parents are in New Jersey, so we didn't go home often.
5: Was it worth it?
8: I'd say so, for sure.
5: Yeah. Now that you're free, how's it feel?
8: It feels amazing. We honestly can drop of a hat, go take a trip, and that feels freeing.
5: Yeah. You can do anything you want to do. You know, yeah. Payments. I mean, you do anything you want to do. It's pretty incredible. So, talk to the person out there who's thinking about this, and they're going, I don't know if it's worth it or not. Is it worth it?
9: It's so worth it. And there's nothing flashy about our story. There was no big paycheck or payoff. I didn't inherit anything. And so it was a daily choice to do something hard. And if you're seeing this or listening to this right now, you have a choice before you to do something hard and take that next incremental step, because it gets easier over time. And so when we had a tough decision, it was relatively easy because we were just on the same page about everything. And so I just encourage you guys to take the next right step when it comes to your money journey, and that snowballs into the rest of your life.
7: Yeah. Have you run out the numbers of if you just invested the mortgage payment and where
5: it's how many millions it's going to be?
9: Oh, yeah. I'm old school. I have a time value of money calculator.
5: Oh, HP12C or something. Yeah. Okay. Good. I like it. Very cool. Yeah, so you can run that out. You don't even need the Ramsey calculator on the website. And you can figure out that this is millions and millions and millions of dollars.
7: Because how old are you guys?
9: Well, we're 33. Oh, I'm 33.
7: 32. Okay. Yeah. So early 30s, paid off house.
9: Mm-hmm. Yeah, and we
5: paid off $400,000 house.
7: Unbelievable.
9: Yeah. And we're kind of, I'm a loser. I had a goal of paying it off at 30, but, I missed that goal, but oh no, I have a paid for house at 33.
7: I think you're going to be okay.
9: Yeah.
7: The extra restaurants were worth it. Yeah, listen, right. Enjoy your life.
5: That
7: enjoy
5: one restaurant a month, that's what did it. That's exactly, no, that's not, you guys are impressive. I'm so proud of y'all.
7: Thank you.
5: Very, very well done. And we certainly love the work that you've been doing here. And the team loves working with you is obvious with them all standing out here to cheer you on today. That's very cool. So pretty stinking cool. What was the driver? What was the motivation under this for you two?
9: Yeah. We have a very clear goal of where we want to be long term. Early on, it's really fun. I'm seeing the guy next to me. We wanted to support missionaries long term, and I'm looking at the guy who was in China doing missions work, and he came here to work here. I brought him. But when he came over, I said, man, it would be great if we can house missionaries when they're in between things, or they're getting ready to go out to missions, or they're coming back. And so someday we'd love to own a big plot of land, put some houses on it so that we can serve the kingdom that way.
5: Well, you're going to be able to. That's a no-brainer with the math the way it is in your situation. It's just a matter of when, that's all. It's not going to be next week, but you'll be there. You're going to be there before you know it. Well, congratulations, you
7: awesome.
5: Two.
7: Thank you.
5: Very,
7: well done.
5: Very well done. Okay, now you got no payments in the world. What's the first thing you're going to do for you to celebrate? Big, something big.
9: We're going to get Madeline a newer car.
7: Yes.
5: Good.
7: Good.
5: Madeline needs a better car. I don't even know what you got, but you need a better car. Yeah, great. Good job.
7: Awesome, you guys.
5: All right, Risley and Madeline. No, it's actually Matt Risley and his wife, Madeline. Let's make sure we get that right. $188,000 paid off, house and everything at 33 years old. Count it down. Let's hear a debt-free scream.
9: 3, 2, 1.
10: We're debt-free!
5: And little Liliana in there.
7: My gosh,
5: beautiful.
7: Precious.

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5: 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When Barkley hears hissing coming from a gas appliance, he leaves fast. When Barkley sees dirt or water shooting from the ground, he leaves fast. Barkley then calls 911 and Southwest Gas from a safe location.
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5: Gas lines can be buried anywhere, so remember to call 911 and Southwest Gas.

0: 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Marshall's in Baltimore. Hey, Marshall, how are you?
1: Doing well, Dave. How about yourself?
0: Better than I deserve. What's up?
1: So I've got a quick question. I got to give you a little bit of background. I'm 29. I'm married. I'm living in an apartment. My wife is out of a job right now. And basically to my question, should I liquidate my brokerage account to pay off my truck?
0: What do you make?
1: I make 71 a year.
0: Are you, what did your wife make when she was working?
1: She was at 75,000 a year.
0: Are you able to live on yours?
1: We're doing all right.
2: Will she get a job? Will she go back to work, do you think, soon?
1: We've been looking. There's a potential opportunity, but we haven't heard too much more about it.
2: Okay. How much do you owe on the truck?
1: I owe just about $26,000.
0: How much is in the brokerage?
1: $28,000.
0: Okay. If you guys are not in the middle of an emergency, and it sounds like it's kind of medium, I would write a check today and pay off the truck. There's no reason I'd have borrow on my truck to have a brokerage account. And that's basically what you've done.
2: The downward,
0: you know,
2: income.
0: You may want to wait 2 weeks and get her a job, and that would make it much more comfortable to do that. But it sounds like you guys are going to make it okay until she gets a job. So it's not like you're going to need this money, right?
1: Right.
2: How much is her car worth?
1: Oh, it's a 2009 Nissan, so maybe 500 if we're lucky.
2: Okay. I was just seeing.
0: How long have you been married?
1: It'll be a year in October.
2: You should give her your car, yeah. Marshall.
0: Marshall, I have to give you the unfair information that it's federal law. Wife gets the good car.
1: Okay.
0: Noted. So, yeah. But yeah, we're going to have to move her up in car quickly as soon as you guys. That's your only debt, right?
1: That is the only debt.
0: I want to move her up in car with cash after she lands a new job. You guys save up some money and let's get the emergency fund of 3 to 6 months expenses. Do you have other savings?
1: I have a Roth IRA and the 401k and then a little bit of cash in my savings account.
0: How much cash in your savings account?
1: $4,000.
0: Okay.
2: Okay, well, that's a good little buffer, too.
0: Yeah.
2: So you'll have $6,000 that you could get to if you needed it after you pay off this truck.
0: Yeah, pay off the truck, though, too, into the savings. And we're building an emergency fund of 3 to 6 months of expenses. As soon as she lands a job, let's save quickly and move her up in car. So that way you get to keep your truck and don't have to give it to her.
2: That's it.
0: But I want her to land a position pretty quick, to bounce back emotionally from the job loss, because she's got this huge potential. I mean, your household income doubles when she lands that back. And so I don't want to jump into something bad, and I don't want to take something for less. So let's continue to work the network and find that next position as soon as possible. But as soon as you're comfortable with it, I would pay that off. And if you're comfortable today living on your income, then I'd pay it off today for sure. Stephen is in St. Louis. Hi, Stephen. How are you?
3: Doing better than I deserve. I appreciate it. How are you?
0: Better than I deserve. What's up?
3: So I've been listening to you guys for a few months now, and I really appreciate all the really practical, emotional, and moral clarity that you have with all of your decision-making processes. So I was curious about a car, as a lot of people on here are curious about. My wife and I kind of live in two very unique financial realities. I am a trust fund kid, but I have not used it really apart from education.
2: Okay.
3: So a little bit about my wife and I's combined income is probably about $75,000 a year. And we just had a new little kid. He is doing great now, but at about 2 weeks of life, he had to have a pretty major heart surgery. I appreciate that. Luckily, insurance is covering the vast majority of it, but I went a little bit more into dad mode and wanted to get more protective about things, particularly about just wanting to make sure that we have the best, safest car for him. So currently, my wife primarily drives a 2015 Ford Lex. It's been pretty through the ringer in its own career. It has about 120,000 miles on it. I would personally be very pro into upgrading her into a newer car. Something that is either pre-owned, just certainly newer, certainly has like the newest safety specs, all of that sort of good stuff. Just to make sure that her and the kids are best taken care of.
2: Okay.
0: What does you make?
3: So I make $72,000 a year.
0: But you said that was the household income.
3: Yeah. So my wife used to work. We moved to Missouri a couple of years ago.
2: Okay.
3: And when we moved, she left her finance job where she was making probably close to $250,000.
2: Oh, wow. Okay.
3: Yeah. So we were doing well. We saved up a lot of money then. A lot of it is still primarily in like retirement funds. So we heavily funded the Roth IRA and the 401ks.
2: But you have no cash just on the side?
3: No. So we have some cash also. Bought a new house when we moved to Missouri. Luckily, we are debt-free from all of that. When my grandpa, who was...
0: So how much is in the trust?
3: So in my trust, it's about $2.8 million.
0: And what is your draw on that?
3: I don't touch it. I've never touched it.
0: But you have access to it.
3: If I were to ask my parents, they would give me access to it.
0: So your parents are the trustee and it's at their discretion.
3: Correct. Yeah, correct.
0: And you're how old?
3: Young 30s.
0: And you're thinking about buying a car that's how much?
3: If we were to get a new car, probably no more than like 50 or 60,000.
0: Okay. We tell folks not to buy a car that is more, not to have vehicles that total add up to more than half their annual income. So no, I would not do that.
3: Okay.
0: But you do have, I'm sorry, wait a minute. We tell people not to buy new cars unless they have a net worth of over $1 million. And I guess you do, because I guess your net worth is 2.8 million.
3: Okay.
0: And so pay cash for it.
2: Is your fear like lifestyle creep that you're going to start tapping into this and spend it, Dave? Is that, Dad, is that your, okay. That's your hesitation, Stephen, too. Are you scared to touch it? Are you just oh my gosh, this is so
0: she's driving a $3,000 car. Why don't we go halfway and buy a $30,000 used car?
3: No, so that's one of the other options and considerations.
0: Yeah, I think that's what I would do. And I would do that more as an exercise in restraint than I would as an actual mathematical guideline.
3: Because
0: you've been really restrained about dipping into the
2: trust fund. I mean, you're showing good discipline in that.
0: Yeah,
2: I mean,
0: and,
2: you're not a trust fund kid in the sense of like a stereotype.
0: I don't think you're going to destroy anything if you bought the 60, but I just like the restraint of... I'm going to buy used, and it's half my annual income, and I'm going to stay with that, and it's still enough to take care of this. I'm not being emotional about the kid.
2: Yeah.
0: That puts this hour of the Ramsey Show in the books. We'll be back with you before you know it. In the meantime, remember, there's ultimately only one way to financial peace, and that's to walk daily with the Prince of Peace, Christ Jesus. If you want to win with money in 2026, you can't keep living normal. Normal's broke. You need a plan. Get a personalized plan and start living like no one else by downloading our Every Dollar app today.
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7: New this afternoon, KTAR has now received disciplinary records of two former police officers charged with crimes in a violent traffic stop in early August. Phoenix police files point to prior discipline of Luis Vasquez Jr., including four missed court appearances and several instances of failure to issue a citation or complete incident reports. He was also reprimanded for not properly activating his body-worn camera in an incident last year. Antonio Felix had three minor vehicle collisions determined to be out of policy, as well as missing court three times. As an officer in training, Felix was coached after failing to notify a use of force incident. At the time of his termination from the department last month, there was a pending case for failing to complete an incident report involving a missing juvenile. The city of Phoenix is conducting an audit of the former officers who faced several charges, including aggravated assault, kidnapping, and other felonies. We have more on this story at KTAR.com. And KTAR eyes on the economy. What are the real economic benefits of data centers? The Arizona Chamber of Commerce has the answers. KTAR's Heidi Hommel is live in the news center to explain.
8: President of the Arizona Chamber of Commerce, Danny Seiden, says a moratorium on data centers doesn't make sense because they're necessary infrastructure for the digital age. He tells the Mike Broomhead Show it takes strategic planning to maximize their benefits.
9: Go to Virginia. Look at Loudoun County from Dulles Airport all the way into the city. You will see a highway that is lined with data centers, and that has lowered people's property taxes to the tune of almost $6,000 annually.
8: Seiden also pointed to a data center in Louisiana that gave local teachers $50,000 bonuses earlier this year. Reporting live in the news center, Heidi Hommel, KTAR News.
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7: Republican candidate for Lieutenant Governor Sina Kerr doesn't agree with Arizona Attorney General Chris Mays and calling for a complete pause on new data center construction. However, on Arizona's Morning News, Kerr did stress the importance of being smart with Arizona's resources.
10: I think with responsible guidelines and guardrails, there is a place for data centers.
7: She says the state needs to listen to communities and businesses and only build data centers only in areas that would welcome them. A Buckeye teacher's aide was arrested after allegedly threatening to shoot up West Park Elementary School.
11: Buckeye police arrested 21-year-old Charday Booker yesterday on charges of interfering with an educational institution and threats. Carissa Planop with the Buckeye Police Department says Meta alerted the social media post as a threat, notifying police.
12: Buckeye police received a tip about a possible threat of a school shooting that had been posted to an Instagram account. So information about the location of where the post was made came back to West Park Elementary.
11: According to court documents, Booker admitted it was her post. The police then contacted the school. There is no ongoing threat. The school district released a statement saying it cooperated with police throughout the investigation. There is no update on Booker's employment status. Shira Tanzer, KTAR News.
7: And let's get a check on traffic. Live from the Valley Chevy Dealers Traffic Center, Phoenix, we've got a crash on Cave Creek Road. This is near the Loop 101 Agua Fria Freeway. Phoenix, we got a crash on the I-10 eastbound. This is before 67th Avenue as you're heading into downtown, heading east on the I-10 there. And we also got a crash on the I-17 in Phoenix. This is on the northbound I-17 near Indian School Road. 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Call 602, the number 2, then REPAIR. KTAR weather for the valley. Today we have a high of 103 degrees, mostly sunny. 10% chance of rain, slim chances, but they're there. Tonight we have a low of 84 degrees and it is clear as well. As we get into the end of the week here, we have a high of 102 on Thursday and a high of 100 tomorrow, or Friday, I should say. And then we have a 30% chance of rain tomorrow and a 40% chance of rain on Friday. So let's see if we can get some good rains there. Weather is brought to you by Just 990. 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
13: Outspoken.
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14: It's Arizona's reigning, defending, undisputed number one talk show, 2 till 6.
15: All right.
14: Welcome to Outspoken with Bruce and Gatos. It's hour number one.
15: Ah, so many people call hour number one the best of the hours.
14: Hey, remember, it's a Wednesday, 5 o'clock. Bring you the face-off. Do an hour of politics. We'll talk about the war in Iran, the affordability issue that everybody's going through. Gas prices absolutely just reek. And a bunch of other stuff.
15: Yeah.
14: But I think we got to start with a local story. You and I have been covering this. We've been looking at it. We've had a lot of questions. And we got a lot of answers.
15: Yeah. You know, we speculated right after it happened that maybe it was more serious than it was being led on to. And it turns out our speculation was well-founded.
14: Hmm.
15: We are talking about the ASU hockey player, Matthew Mayich, who collapsed doing a workout on August 20th, a preseason workout for ASU hockey, was taken to the hospital for, quote, heat-related illness. We now have multiple sources reporting that he is and has been in a coma.
14: Good God.
15: And that I've heard it described as the prognosis is not good. We're learning more about what happened that morning, August 20th.
14: Yeah, remember, he's 21.
15: Yeah.
14: Hockey defenseman for Arizona State. He's a draft pick from the St. Louis Blues.
15: He just transferred here, by the way, too. He's a Canadian who just came here. So he was participating in what's described as a military-style outdoor workout.
14: In August.
15: In August 20th. Yes, it was.
14: In August.
15: At 7 or 8 in the morning. We know the 911 call came at 8:30, roughly 8:20 something. The workout was being led by a non-university employee, a former military member who was doing something I've heard it described as like the Navy SEAL workout.
14: In August.
15: Okay. Yeah.
14: In Arizona.
15: Mm-hmm.
14: And I know that it was in the morning, but his attorney spoke about this and said this was what was happening on the first day of practice.
16: And so he went out to the first day of practice and the coaching staff decided that they're going to let a former Green Beret run a military-style practice that's designed for special forces personnel who are professional soldiers, and run it and operate that program for college athletes.
14: All right, but you know you're getting hot. You're allowed to get breaks, right?
16: He was pushing them to their limits, and quite frankly, a little beyond their limits in the middle of the Arizona heat. The day after it rained, so not only did we have heat, we had humidity, and he kept pushing them. He wouldn't let them stop. he punished them if they wanted to even think about stopping or if they wanted to think about getting water. And eventually, Matthew apparently suffered heat stroke and passed out, and the ambulance was called, and now he's in critical care at Barrows St. Joe's, and receiving phenomenal care, but he's there in critical condition.
15: Still, two weeks later, yeah. Still in critical condition.
14: All right, so let me ask this question. At what point do you, as a human being, a player, in the middle of August, say, okay, I'm done. I can't do what this guy's asking me to do.
15: Well, I think that was the goal. The goal was to see who was going to tap out, who wasn't tough enough, who wasn't man enough to do this.
14: Right.
15: The workout itself, sprints, planks, push-ups, and bear crawls, with an emphasis on repeating the instructions back to the instructor, keeping a correct count, and anyone who failed to do either or fell behind was forced to do extra sprints or exercises. They are also told not to complain, which many interpreted as not to speak up even if they were struggling.
14: Yeah. And I mean, this is an athlete in his prime. This is a guy in his early 20s.
15: Obviously, a good athlete.
14: I mean, listen, you're
15: Division I hockey,
14: college hockey, but yeah. You've been drafted by a professional team. I don't think you're coming out here terribly out of shape.
15: No,
14: first of all, you cannot do sprints, planks, push-ups, and bear crawls in the Arizona heat in August. You can't do it. So where was this instructor from? Is he not from Arizona?
15: Well, I don't know where his background is. Yeah. We know he's a non-university employee. So he is not a member officially of either the university or the coaching staff.
14: So who had the bright idea to bring him in?
15: If I make the inference here, it is the coaching staff brought in this tough guy on day one to set the tone that we're going to be physically fit guys.
14: Got it. Why don't you do it inside?
15: Yeah, that I don't know.
14: You have an inside facility. You're Arizona State. You have an inside facility. Who in their right mind wants to do that outside in August? No one.
15: Apparently, Mr. Majic, the young man, collapsed during one of the final activities of this, which was a run with a medicine ball the length of the football field and back.
14: It's insane. It's just insane.
15: Does ASU football do this for theirs? I'm not. This isn't me throwing stones. I don't know.
14: I don't think so. I think if you are conducting, you know, like I know a lot of people who do this like this crazy workout, and sometimes they do it outside, you know, in the heat. But I think the first thing that, you know, it's not that you complete the workout, it's that you're hydrating. I think that's what any instructor would tell you. Make sure you're hydrating. Hey, let's take a break. I mean, you know, there are kids right now in high school that are going through football drills, that are running track. I told you the other day on my way home, I saw, I don't know, 15 dudes from high school, and they're running. So on the track team or whatever it is, distance running. But at least they're doing it after almost when it gets dark to put athletes outside, even in the morning, and to have them do this type of an exercise, you're going to kill somebody. And you may have killed somebody. This man may lose his life.
15: Well, he may never recover. I think that it had been alluded to that not only has he remained in critical condition, but that he is in a coma, has not regained consciousness.
14: Because I asked you a second ago, I'm like, when do you, as an athlete, say, I got to stop? I can't do this.
15: Peer pressure can be tough.
14: It's very tough. You don't want to be the one.
15: Wanting to be part of the team.
14: You don't want to be the one that quits.
15: Right? Same thing you would say in the Navy SEALs. You know, that you if you're the one that goes and rings the bell, you're out.
14: This isn't the Navy SEALs.
15: Okay.
14: I said when this story came out, were there pre-existing condition for him?
15: I have not seen that.
14: Well, here's what the lawyer said.
15: Okay.
16: No, nothing. In fact, he had just received ASU's physical that the NCAA and the universities require before you can start practicing as a NCAA athlete. So no, this was a elite athlete drafted by the St. Louis Blues.
14: Right. All right. Mm-hmm. The family, you're horrified. The lawyer was asked about what kind of accountability. What does this look like?
16: We want to know answers first, right? So what happened here? Why is a non-employee of Arizona State University running these student athletes into the ground where one gets heat stroke and is in critical condition? Why did that happen? We need answers for that, right? And then secondly, why weren't appropriate safety protocols in place? We want answers for that. Once we get those answers, we want accountability, whether it's the coaches, whether it's Mr. Zeisel, whether it's the university, whether it's some combination of all three of those things, or even more people, the training staff, perhaps. We want accountability so that it never happens again, so that throughout the entire Arizona Board of Regents system, Arizona State University, NAU, University of Arizona, something like this can never happen again.
14: I'll tell you what,
15: I agree with that.
14: I do too. I'll tell you what this sounds like, and I know it's not. It sounds like a fraternity hazing incident.
15: It has that vibe.
14: Yeah.
15: Mr. Zeisel is the workout leader, the ex-military.
14: He was asked to do a job too. I mean, if he's asked to do a job and he went and did it, I don't know if it's his fault. It's whoever hired him.
15: Okay. So through his attorney, obviously he has one.
14: He sure does.
15: He said there isn't a D1 athlete on the planet that would describe this as a hard day of exercising, including the ASU hockey team. It almost sounds like they're blaming the kid for being soft.
14: No way.
15: Well, how do you read that?
14: No, I get it, but
15: they're blaming him. Nobody else thought it was hard. He's the one that collapsed. He's the problem.
14: You're talking about a 60-minute workout with sprints, planks, push-ups, and bear crawls. And if you lagged behind, you were forced to do extra sprints and exercises. I don't see a water break. I don't see a 5-minute, hey, you know, let's cool down. Let's get our breath break.
15: Yeah. Well,
14: the heat exasperates everything. It makes it all worse.
15: We certainly need an investigation of some sort. Yeah. I think the it's probably not happening either in sunlight or as quick as we want. I feel like ASU is very concerned about liability in this.
14: They should
15: and
14: be.
15: So they're walking gingerly as opposed to coming out and saying, you know what? We are taking a look at all outdoor workouts. We are going to make sure that this doesn't ever happen again. But by saying that, does that mean they think something wrong happened? You see what I'm saying?
14: They better be paying for every single bill that this family gets. That's all I got to say. Probably a lawyer said, don't do that. It looks like guilt. But ASU should pay every single dollar here because it seems that someone at ASU hired this guy to do it. Mm-hmm. 60 minutes of this. And I don't know what you think is going to happen in the desert heat in August when you do certain, you know, certain exercises like that is insane.
15: Yeah.
14: Even for a 20-year-old.
15: Let's not gloss over the fact that this 21-year-old young man, Matthew Mayich, ASU hockey player, remains in critical condition. And it was described by the attorneys as he is in a coma, has not regained consciousness after collapsing due to heat while doing this military style workout on the football field there at ASU on the August 20th. Check of the headlines on the way. Here's a shocker. Ketel Marte is not in today's lineup. Do we know where he is? Has anyone checked the roulette wheel over at Talking Stick Casino? We're talking about it next, Outspoken on KTAR.
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2: It's 2:18. I'm Becky Lynn, and here's what you need to know right now. New today, KTAR has received disciplinary records of two former police officers charged with crimes in a violent traffic stop in early August. Phoenix police files point to prior discipline of Luis Vasquez Jr., which included four missed court appearances, several instances of failure to issue a citation or complete incident reports. He was also reprimanded for not properly activating his body-worn camera in an incident last year. Antonio Felix had three minor police vehicle collisions, determined to be out of policy, as well as missing court three times. As an officer in training, Felix was coached after failing to notify a use of force incident. At the time of his termination from the department last month, there was a pending case for failing to complete an incident report involving a missing juvenile. The city of Phoenix is conducting an audit of the former officers who are facing several charges, including aggravated assault, kidnapping, and other felonies. More on this story throughout the afternoon and at KTAR.com. 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
15: So this morning, the Diamondbacks released their starting lineup for the game that is, I think it's going on as we speak, right now.
14: Why does a lineup make me nervous these days?
15: Well,
14: now
15: it should. Because Ketel Marte was not in the lineup today.
14: Crap.
15: We are in the seventh inning of the game, just to speak.
14: Okay.
15: And Ketel Marte.
14: He did not play.
15: Did not play.
14: Okay.
15: DNP.
14: Okay, so let me get this straight.
15: I'm ready.
14: Okay. So he went AWOL. And we still don't have the story because he wouldn't say what the story was. He still hasn't said, I'm sorry, in public. He went on 14 days of not playing, got back in the lineup on Monday, got booed, got back in the lineup Tuesday and got booed. And then it's a Wednesday matinee. And the Diamondbacks said, oh, it's okay. This is a scheduled day off.
15: How can you have a scheduled day off on your third day back?
14: How do you have a scheduled day off when tomorrow is a day off? They don't even play tomorrow.
15: Tomorrow is a day off.
14: Why don't you give them the day off tomorrow? There's no game.
15: Off?
14: There's no game tomorrow. Give them that day off.
15: Atlanta.
14: Like,
15: Oh my gosh,
14: do they coddle this guy?
15: You know what? Here's what I think they're doing. They won't admit it.
14: Oh, I know.
15: He got booed last night.
14: I know exactly. Oh, yeah.
15: And he was going to get booed again today.
14: And now he's all butthurt.
15: And so they are trying to protect him, hoping that enough time will go on that by the time Ketel Marte comes up to bat, Diamondbacks fans will stop booing him.
14: Oh, my goodness gracious.
15: That's it, right? I mean, what else could it be? That's it.
14: Ugh. A story like we've never seen before. The general manager. Mike Hazen was on with Arizona Sports.
15: Our buddy
14: Bickley and Murata.
15: Yeah.
14: All right, let's see. Boy, what a mess this is. Here we go.
21: Yeah, I mean, he was on the shelf with a knee injury, obviously, after what happened.
15: Was he?
14: Okay.
21: Yeah, I mean, he was on the shelf with a knee injury, obviously, after what happened, and that is still something that we have to make sure that we're taking care of. He obviously hasn't, you know, he's been DHing for that same.
14: That's another thing. Okay, he hasn't played in the field.
15: No, he's just
14: you can't just DH the guy today. Yeah. What's the big deal? You're going up there four times. That's it. You're not running balls down at second base. He's DH the last two games. You can't DH him in this. Oh, what was it? It was a scheduled day off. I bet you Ketel Marte said, listen, I'm gonna come back. I'll come back Monday. I'll do my BS apology.
1: But I'm going to need Wednesday off.
14: I'm getting, but yeah, I mean, I can't possibly show up three days in a row. I can't
1: do three in a row.
21: For that same exact reason. Yeah. So we need to get him back on the field. So the day game after the two night games, getting back after that absence was a planned day. Yeah.
15: Planned right. day off on your third day back. So again, I am going to make the argument that the Diamondbacks travel to Houston on Friday. Then they're at Kansas City Monday, and they don't have another home game until Friday night, the 11th.
1: September 11th.
15: And they're hoping...
1: people forget?
15: In the next 9-10 days, people will get over wanting to give them grief.
1: Soft, coddled, just traitorous behavior. Not showing up, and he's going to cost, if the Diamondbacks don't make the playoffs, he's going to cost people jobs.
15: Mm.
1: And that's why that clubhouse is so split.
15: But
1: there are people in that clubhouse that are not happy.
15: They did address the clubhouse a little bit.
1: Some want him back. It's split.
15: And said, you know, hey, the players don't run the clubhouse. The players don't run the team. We run the team. Mr. Hazen said,
1: mm-hmm. But he also said that this happens with other teams.
15: Does it?
1: No. No, it does not.
15: Well, it might happen that players miss games, but it is communicated.
1: Not like this.
15: It is. You don't just not show up.
1: Ketel Marte, the designated gambler.
15: There we go.
1: Holds all the cards.
15: I honestly don't know if he's at the game.
1: Oh, he has to be. If he's,
15: really?
1: Julia, will you look into that? He's got to be in the dugout. If he's not in the dugout,
15: is he at the game?
1: Absolutely has to be.
15: All right.
1: I mean, if he's not, I don't think he's dumb enough again to go to the casino. Well, he was dumb enough to wear that hat the other day.
15: I mean, come on.
1: Yeah.
15: What wouldn't he do? Exactly. Check the headlines on the way. Becky Lynn's got that up next. Remember those two cops, the Phoenix cops, who were fired and arrested for this violent traffic stop? Well, just wait to hear about their rap sheets. It's coming up next, Outspoken on KTAR.
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1: All right, sweet.

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2: It's 2:31. Good afternoon. I'm Becky Lynn. New today, KTAR has received the disciplinary records of two former police officers who were charged with crimes in a violent traffic stop in early August. And KTAR's Kellen Shover joins us live from the news center to break it down.
3: Phoenix police records show multiple instances of prior disciplinary measures of both officers in question. Luis Vasquez Jr. missed court appearances four times and failed to issue a citation or complete incident reports multiple times. He was also reprimanded for not properly activating his body-worn camera in an incident last year. Antonio Felix had three minor police vehicle collisions, determined to be out of policy, and missed court three times. As an officer in training, Felix was coached after failing to notify a use of force incident. At the time of his termination from the department last month, there was a pending case for failing to complete an incident report involving a missing juvenile. The city of Phoenix is conducting an audit of the former officers who face several charges, including aggravated assault, kidnapping, and other felonies. Live in the news center, Kellen Shover, KTAR News.
4: Should not be the end of the public's questions.
2: Today, Arizona Senate Republicans say the attorney general needs to release interviews from the alleged pay-to-play investigation into Governor Katie Hobbs. KTAR's Balan Overstolz is live at the state capitol to tell us more.
5: Yeah, Becky, after the multi-year investigation into alleged bribery involving Governor Hobbs, the Arizona AG had said she found no evidence to support criminal charges related to increased payouts to Sunshine Residential Homes, which is contracted by the Arizona Department of Child Safety. However, today, Arizona Republican State Senator TJ Shope said there are still lingering questions.
4: Instead of providing the complete picture, Mays announced that there would be no charges, released a brief legal analysis on Friday afternoon, and told us, the legislature, to fix the problem.
5: And today, Senate Republicans shared testimony from former DCS Deputy Director Shalom Jacobs, who indicated the payout increase to Sunshine Residential Homes was abnormal. Arizona Senate Republicans now say AG Chris Mays needs to release interviews and depositions from the pay-to-play investigation. Live from the state capitol, Balan Overstolz, KTAR News.
2: Tiger Woods has pleaded no contest to a reckless driving charge in Florida. He was arrested in March following a rollover crash near his home on Jupiter Island and was initially charged with driving under the influence. The golf legend appeared today in court in Martin County to enter his plea on the lesser charge. Authorities say deputies found two pain pills in Woods' pocket after the crash, and he showed signs of impairment. He did a breathalyzer test, which came out negative, but refused to take a urine test. Checking on traffic for us, let's go to Enrique Garcia, who's in the Valley Chevy Dealers Traffic Center.
6: Thank you, Becky Lynn. Tempe with an animal spotted near the roadway on the Loop Tier 2, Red Mountain Freeway eastbound near McClintock Road. Phoenix with the crash blocking the center lane. I-17 southbound at Thomas Road. And a quick look into our surface streets. Chandler with a crash on Delaware Street and Werner Road. Enrique Garcia, KTAR News.
2: Tonight, we're going to be right around 84 for a low, and then tomorrow, a degree or two cooler than today with a pretty good chance of rain coming in late tomorrow night. Right now, it's 103 in Phoenix at Sky Harbor. 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
7: LaDonna here. 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
8: So, I'm sure that you're all pretty much aware of the two police officers who were fired by Phoenix Police Chief Matt Giordano around this August 5th traffic stop that was violent, that was over the top, that was unreported, everything wrong with it, right? Yes. And these guys are now facing felony charges.
9: Yeah, let me put a gun to your head and count down from three. That's a one of them.
8: That was an example.
9: And then they've tased this person a million times.
8: 29 times, I think, the taser went off.
9: Come on.
8: So we know that County Attorney Mitchell spoke about the fact that they were reviewing other cases that these officers have been involved in. And Smart. We're also asking other people to come forward if you'd been a victim or you'd seen something. And now the city of Phoenix, by the way, going scorched earth on them. This is not, city of Phoenix is not trying to cover for these guys because they released
9: shouldn't
8: their
10: disciplinary records now.
8: Here's the thing, though. We're going to go into it. Okay. How bad is the disciplinary records? Because if it is bad, and we're going to go through it and tell you right now, why didn't you fire these guys before? Why didn't you get these guys off the street? So let's find out what they did.
10: And I think it's
8: a fair question.
10: I think it's fair also to say that, you might have been disciplined at work or something, and maybe it wasn't your fault, but you still got written up or something. It happens, right?
8: I get disciplined all the time.
10: All the time. So,
8: but I did tase somebody 29 times.
10: We're talking about Officers Felix and Vasquez. Officer Felix was reprimanded in writing for failing to investigate and complete an incident report. Officer Vasquez got a written reprimand in April of last year for failing to activate his body camera while responding to a scene.
8: Okay, let's go through those two.
10: Okay.
8: First one, are we thinking anything big, investigate, complete? It's sloppy, it sounds
10: failing
8: like.
10: Failing to investigate and complete an incident report, but that's what they're... That's what's being alleged in this incident, that they didn't follow up with a report.
8: Well, after they beat people and stuff. Yeah.
10: Well, I don't know what happened in the other one.
8: The not activating your body-worn camera.
10: That could be an oversight.
8: You can't do that.
10: But it could be an oversight.
8: You cannot do that.
10: These are not oversights. They also showed that both of them missed attending multiple court appearances. The officer has to show up or sometimes the cases get dropped or it gets dismissed if the officer isn't there, especially like in traffic cases. So
8: sloppy.
10: Yeah.
8: Lazy.
10: Failed to issue a citation for a collision investigation. Another didn't complete a report for a missing child. They were both involved. Officer Felix was involved in three police car collisions between 2018 and 2022.
8: Let me stop you. Remember in the incident that we've talked about that got them fired, it looks like they collided with the car.
10: There was damage to both vehicles, the front of the police car.
8: Why are these guys crashing into other cars? Well, so it's not the first time.
10: Hold on. If your work, I want you to think, and some of you work for a company, you're driving a company vehicle. If you got into three accidents in the company vehicle, are you still working there?
8: Do they do this on purpose? Because now you've got three minor police car collisions between 2018 and 2022. Why are they ramming into cars? Why are they hitting other cars? Because that's what happened in the incident that got them fired. So there's a connection. I don't know if it's a huge deal, but when I see that, I'm seeing like a red flag. I don't know why they're doing that. Are they bad drivers? I don't know. But cops hitting a car four times in the last, I don't know.
10: It seems excessive.
8: Yeah. Is that how they're trained? If a car in front of them, they're trying to pull over. Is doing the wrong thing. I don't know.
10: So the good and the bad of it is,
8: it doesn't sound right.
10: I think I could make the good and the bad out of this is that they have, each of them have multiple disciplinary actions in their files that were investigated, by the police department and deemed to be worthy of some sort of a reprimand. But none of them are at the level of the felonies that they're being charged in.
8: Right. It doesn't seem like they beat somebody. Doesn't seem like, were they ever involved in a shooting? It doesn't look like it.
10: I don't. Nothing like that.
8: They did, but I'll tell you, they don't like to turn reports in, and they don't like to tell the truth.
10: And they forget to turn their body camera on, and apparently they crash police cars a lot.
8: It's very strange. Yeah, I mean, maybe they're just bad officers. Maybe they weren't trained right. Maybe they just maybe they like creating havoc and chaos. And they oops, I forgot to turn my body worn camera on.
10: I would say this. If you'd showed me these reports before we heard about the incident on August 5th, I would say this looks like two cops that play a little fast and loose with the rules.
8: Mm.
10: They're not big on the paperwork. Sometimes we don't file the report. We didn't tell our superior officer. We forget to turn our body camera on. So I might have bumped into another car with my cop car. Like, they seem to play a little fast and loose. They are hardly by the book cops.
8: In 2021, an individual filed a complaint against Vasquez, accusing him of displaying rude behavior when responding to a traffic collision. Well, I'm going to discard that.
10: Yeah.
8: I don't know. I think if you're driving and you got a ticket, you're probably ticked off and you don't think the cop is...
10: You think the cop's rude for writing you a ticket or whatever it is, yeah.
8: The agency reviewed
9: Vasquez's body-worn camera footage and did not observe his actions to be rude or out of policy.
8: He was not reprimanded for that.
9: Yeah.
8: No.
9: Yeah. I mean, anybody can say, yeah, I felt you were rude. And maybe you were and maybe you weren't.
8: Mm-hmm.
9: So I'm going to toss that one out. I think the good news is that Police Chief Matt Giordano fired these two guys quickly. I think the bad news is, should there have been an investigation into these two for, at the very least, being sloppy, not putting their body cameras on and ramming into other cars, which is weird.
8: Got a text from a police officer.
9: Love it.
8: Current Phoenix PD.
9: Appreciate the job you do.
8: Thank you, sir. Most of these are relatively minor. Once you're off probation, as long as you admit that you did something wrong, you can survive a lot of
9: things. But what about hiding it in the first place and not telling the truth in the first place?
8: And having it come out via investigation?
9: Yeah. Are these massive incidents?
8: No, none of them are, oh my God.
9: No.
8: No, I would never couch them in that way.
9: But I have no idea why these two officers would go off the wall, or however you want to say it, in this violent traffic stop.
8: Yeah.
9: What happened?
8: Why did it go so sideways?
9: Gosh.
8: So sideways.
9: So sideways that there's not anyone sticking up for these two guys.
8: No.
9: Nobody.
8: No.
9: I mean, it's one-sided. It's 100%. Yeah, these guys should have been fired.
8: Yeah. No one's like, oh, they were unfairly treated.
9: No.
8: Yeah. Checking the headlines. We've got Becky Lynn to get you up to speed on the things that are going on out there. We want to make sure you know. And up next, have you ever stolen something from a restaurant, like off the table or something? We're talking about it because apparently a lot of you have. It's coming up next, Outspoken on KTAR.
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2: It's 2:46. I'm Becky Lynn, and here's what you need to know right now. Jurors in the Lindsey Clancy trial went home without a verdict after a fifth day of deliberations. They've twice said they can't agree on whether the Massachusetts mother is criminally responsible for killing her three young children. The jury will return on Thursday. And one person is still missing following the flash flood in Bright Angel Canyon and Phantom Ranch areas at the Grand Canyon. 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Two people died in the flash flooding this past weekend and 80 were rescued. 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
21: 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Is Venezuelan oil the answer? 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
8: Appreciate you spending a little bit of time with us today. Bruce Gatos, we're outspoken from 2 to 6, Monday through Friday. So I don't know what the statute of limitations is on this, but my question to all of you is, have you ever stolen something from a restaurant? The reason I bring that up is apparently a lot of people have. According to what survey you're looking at, it's between 25 and 40% admit to taking something. I'll say they didn't pay for it. The food is not the part, from a restaurant. Are you willing to admit to anything, Gatos, yes or no?
9: I think I may have stolen like a thing of ketchup in college from Denny's.
8: Like a bottle of ketchup, yeah, or the squeezy bottle?
9: A bottle.
8: A full bottle of ketchup.
9: Well, you all know, if you're at Denny's and you're at college, you're already struggling a little, probably,
8: right?
9: I do also remember, I don't know if this counts, in my 20s, I did steal a light bulb from my room at the Bellagio because at my house I needed a light bulb and I just didn't feel like going to Home Depot. So I just took it out of the room and unscrewed it. Light, you know, took it home. Plug, you know, put it in. Yeah, pretty good.
8: Okay.
9: Does that count?
8: I think, okay. Yeah, it's not a restaurant, but I'll give you that.
9: It's pretty bad. Have you ever stolen something from a restaurant?
8: So stolen is a harsh word.
9: No, it is not. Well, yes, it is.
8: But for the Disney nerds, I have been to Club 33 inside Disneyland on a couple of occasions.
9: Mm-hmm.
8: And I knew how special it was, what a unique experience it was. So I took everything that wasn't nailed down.
9: No, you didn't.
8: That had Club 33 on it.
9: Like what? Napkin?
8: I've got napkins.
9: You still have them.
8: Oh, yeah. I've got the pen, you know, where they come to bring you to sign the check. Oh, yeah. I told them I didn't get a pen and they brought another one. I stole that one too. So I got two pens.
9: What did it have on it?
8: Club 33.
9: And you stole a pen.
8: With two of them.
9: You stole two pens.
8: I told them I didn't get one the first time.
2: And lied about it. Just throw that in there.
8: There was matches. I don't think they have a problem with that. Nah. I took everything that had the logo on it.
9: They
8: that
9: want wasn't you to nailed take the down. Matches. Yeah.
8: Yeah, probably. So I don't know if that counts as stealing something from a restaurant. I did have a friend though, who I remember going to their house once. And it was not a formal dinner by any stretch of the imagination, but we had something to eat. And I commented on the fact that the knives and the forks didn't match. And he goes, oh, yeah, I just steal them from restaurants. Like, I beg your pardon? He goes, oh, no, I got a whole drawer of them over here. No two of them match.
9: Come on.
8: I'm like, are you kidding me? Wait, are you kidding me?
9: You're stealing utensils?
8: Take fork. Apparently, I need some more spoons. Go out to a restaurant. I just took a spoon.
9: Or you go to, like, one of those really nice steakhouses, and they sometimes they let you pick the knife. And then you're like, oh, yeah.
8: Oh, like when they bring the steak knife? Those are fancy ones.
9: Yeah. Right? I think that they make sure that you don't leave with that.
8: So some people take a lot, according to a new thing. And by the way, the really expensive restaurants actually see this a lot. We talked about the Michelin star, stuff like that. They're saying diners take everything, not just the silverware and the knives, candles, flower pots, bathroom fittings.
2: Fittings?
9: Gosh.
2: You mean like faucets?
8: Some take a lot of commitment. One person apparently dismantled the entire toilet roll holder. Took the whole damn thing. Somebody else emptied a flower pot and took the pot out with them. Somebody
9: How do you sneak a pot out?
8: I don't know. And they're asking, so why do people steal from restaurants?
9: Souvenirs. I want to remember it.
8: So that's some of it. You know, maybe a memento. Possibly you've been drinking and you just decided to take something with you.
9: There's no doubt. Everybody that took something from a restaurant had to be drinking.
8: And then they say, at a really expensive restaurant, you're like, have you seen the bill of this place?
9: The what of this place?
2: Oh,
9: the
2: they
9: bill.
2: Feel entitled.
8: I'm taking the knife. It's a $230 dinner. The knife's coming with me.
9: People take soap dispensers, handmade napkins, napkin rings. They go missing. You get a nice napkin ring. That's something to bring home.
2: One isn't going to do you any good.
9: One is not going to do you very well.
8: I was at my brother's in Vermont, and you know, you make your coffee in the morning, and you do the little packets of fake sugar. And he had a whole bunch of them there. I go, I appreciate it. He goes, yeah, I steal them from the coffee shop gracious. Down there. Every time I go in, I take a handful of them, so I never have to get my own.
9: Oh, for crying
2: That's
9: out loud.
2: That's why we can't have nice things
8: That's why
2: anymore.
8: We can't have nice things at all. That's right, my Becky, brother man. Is one of the reasons. Check the headlines on the way. So if you're opposed to data centers, maybe you should just go offline permanently. We'll tell you who said that. It's coming up next, Outspoken on KTAR.
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2: It's 3 o'clock. Good afternoon. I'm Becky Lynn. KTAR Eyes on the Economy. The Arizona Chamber of Commerce wants residents to know the economic benefits that come from data centers. KTAR's Heidi Hommel is live in the news center with more.
26: President of the Arizona Chamber of Commerce, Danny Seiden, tells the Mike Broomhead Show some ways data centers invest back into the local communities where they're housed.
27: We should want them. We want that money. Billions and billions of dollars. If you like clean energy, they invest in clean energy. If you like water, they invest in water infrastructure.
26: He says it takes proper planning to maximize those benefits, adding he won't fault a neighbor who was worried about the hum of a data center right next to their house. Reporting live in the news center, Heidi Hommel, KTAR News.
2: Meanwhile, Arizona Attorney General Chris Mays wants a complete pause on new data center development. Republican candidate for Lieutenant Governor Sina Kerr doesn't think a total ban is necessary, and she exclusively tells Arizona's Morning News there is a place for data centers as long as they use resources responsibly and are only built in areas where the community actually wants them. A Buckeye teacher's aide was arrested after allegedly threatening to shoot up West Park Elementary School.
5: Buckeye police arrested 21-year-old Chardae Booker yesterday on charges of interfering with an educational institution and threats. Carissa Planop with the Buckeye Police Department says Meta alerted the social media post as a threat, notifying police.
6: Buckeye police received a tip about a possible threat of a school shooting that had been posted to an Instagram account. So information about the location of where the post was made came back to West Park Elementary.
5: According to court documents, Booker admitted it was her post. The police then contacted the school. There is no ongoing threat. The school district released a statement saying it cooperated with police throughout the investigation. There is no update on Booker's employment status. Shira Tanzer, KTAR News.
2: A top Northern Command general, Army Lieutenant General Joseph Girard, has warned that the United States is not in a position to mitigate a threat posed by drones. John Cohen, a former undersecretary for intelligence at DHS, joined Arizona's Morning News to explain how these drones, often used by criminal organizations, can pose a threat.
7: Now, I remember while I was at DHS seeing a swarm of drones transiting across the southern border, and each of these 20, 30 drones, I don't remember the exact number, were all carrying loads of drugs.
2: Cohen adds that over time, these drones have become more sophisticated and the threat has only gotten worse. Artificial intelligence for your mouth? ABC tells us about the newest thing in oral health.
10: James Dyson, the inventor of next-generation hair dryers, vacuum cleaners, and air purifiers, has come up with an AI-powered electric toothbrush that shoots water into the gaps between your teeth while you brush, essentially flossing them. The 79-year-old Dyson is asking $499 for the device.
2: ABC's Jim Ryan. And now the KTAR Timeline with Patricia Valencia. It's brought to you by Beatitudes Campus.
11: It's September 2nd, and back on this day in 1969, America's first automatic teller machine makes its public debut. You know them better as ATMs, and I'm sure you visited one recently. Several inventors worked on early versions of cash dispensing machines, and some existed as early as 1967 in other countries. Don Wetzel, an executive at Dallas company that developed automated baggage handling equipment, is generally credited for coming up with the idea for the modern-day ATM. Wetzel reportedly conceived of the concept while waiting in line at the bank. ATMs eventually expanded beyond the confines of banks, and today can be found everywhere from gas stations to convenience stores to cruise ships. There's even an ATM in Antarctica. Today there are well over 1 million ATMs around the world, with a new one added approximately every 5 minutes. And it all started when America's first ATM made its public debut back on this day in 1969.
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12: Thank you, Becky Lynn. Phoenix with a crash on the right-hand shoulder. Loop 101 Pima Freeway, westbound near 7th Avenue. Phoenix with a disabled vehicle on the right-hand shoulder. I-10 Maricopa Freeway, westbound near 24th Street. And Phoenix again with a crash at the Gore Point. I-10 Papago Freeway, eastbound near 27th Avenue. Enrique Garcia, KTAR News.
2: Tonight, clear skies, 84 for the low. Tomorrow, partly cloudy and 102. We're going to be that way on Friday as well. And there's a 30% chance of overnight showers Thursday into Friday morning. It's 100 right now in Fountain Hills. 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
13: Great that I'm always right.
14: Speaking up for Arizona.
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13: it's
14: app.
13: It's Arizona's reigning, defending, undisputed number one talk show 2 till 6. Hey, welcome to Outspoken with Bruce and Gatos, hour number two.
9: Oh, best of the hours. A lot of people say it.
13: Not just us.
9: No.
13: Hey, we got the face-off coming up 2 hours from now. Great panel, different mindsets when it comes to politics. And so we will unveil that panel here very soon. But make sure you're here at 5 o'clock for the face-off. You can watch it also on the KTAR YouTube channel.
0: Somebody may come up on the face-off is the battle, the debate over data centers. I don't even know, is there a debate necessarily? Because it's hard to find the pro-data center people right now. If you look at any of the polling out there, we had the Noble Predictive Insights poll here in Arizona that showed that more people would rather live next to a nuclear power plant than a data center.
13: Let me hit you a couple on that, right?
0: I'm like, you guys need to think that one through.
13: 9% strongly support these data centers.
0: 9%.
13: 21% somewhat support these data centers. Let me get to the other one.
0: Oh.
13: Strongly opposed, 35%. Somewhat opposed, 22%.
0: Yeah.
13: So, I mean, that is the majority of people.
0: And by the way,
13: who are registered.
0: D's, I's, to this vote. Is not a political argument. This is a not in my backyard argument. Attorney General Mays called for a ban. Here in Arizona, due to water and energy concerns,
13: not a ban on
0: new builds.
13: Yeah, not a ban on these facilities.
0: Not tearing the ones down. Yeah,
13: right.
0: So, I've said all along, I cannot tell you that I oppose data centers because I know I benefit from data centers, and I think. The problem is that data centers just have a really bad PR agency and haven't done a very good job of selling them. Apparently, the Chamber of Commerce feels the same way because they're asking Arizonans who are opposed to building data centers to make a pledge to go offline. That's right. Pledge to stop using social media, AI, streaming services, online banking, or basically connecting to the internet anywhere, because that's what data centers let us do.
13: Yeah, I think most of us are like, we like the data centers. We just don't want it across the street from a neighborhood. And I don't think that's asking too much. So who is this again? The Chamber of Commerce?
0: Yeah, Arizona Chamber of Commerce.
13: Yeah, I'm not going to get offline. I'm not going to stop using social media, even though I probably should. I'm still going to stream. I'm going to do all my banking online, and I'm not going to sign your silly little pledge.
0: But this is the typical NIMBY thing. I get it. I want all this, but I just don't want to see it.
13: No,
0: I don't want anyone near me.
13: Yeah.
0: And you can't have it both ways.
13: Oh, yes, you can.
0: I don't think so.
13: I don't think you can. I don't think you should put a data center in a neighborhood. I don't think that's asking too much.
0: I don't think they're all in neighborhoods. A lot of them are in industrial areas.
13: Yeah.
0: Right.
13: No, but
0: the big one I see is right off the 101.
13: How do you get permission to put them where?
0: You mean like through zoning and things like that?
13: Yeah.
0: Yeah. I mean, obviously, you would hope that there's some sort of process they're going through, right?
13: Because you can't just build it. Like they're building one across the street from a neighborhood in AJ.
0: Yeah.
13: Okay.
0: Ahwatukee,
13: I'm sorry.
0: Yeah.
13: And I understand why people in that neighborhood don't like it. And I don't think these things are going to be built in neighborhoods. I think they become so unpopular that, you know, these companies that are building them are like, okay, you know, we've got to find a spot for them. It's like a garbage dump, right? Find a spot for it that's not around a whole lot of people. It's not that hard. We still have a lot of land. Go and look.
0: I think the problem, okay, putting them in the middle of nowhere doesn't work because you have to be connected to water, power, streets, I suppose, or whatever. Yeah. And so putting them out in the middle of nowhere is too expensive, I guess, to run all that stuff out to them. We have over 500 data centers in the valley right now.
13: When did you first hear the term data center?
0: It seems kind of recent that I heard it.
13: It certainly seems recent.
0: But we've had them for 10 years, 15 years ago, that they were just much smaller because we needed so less computing power.
13: Okay, so let's take that.
0: Oh, okay.
13: Is it recent because of AI?
0: Partly driven by AI, yes.
13: Because 100% AI is new.
0: And AI requires a huge amount of computing power to be able to answer your questions and write your resume for you. Also,
13: all right.
0: Also, How many floppy disks do you have at your house?
9: I don't have any.
0: Do you burn CDs still?
9: No, I do not.
0: You have an external hard drive sitting there?
9: I do not have a VCR either.
0: No, we save everything on the cloud now. Guess what the cloud is? The cloud is a data center.
9: No, I get it.
0: It's somebody else's computer. It's not literally a cloud. It's just somewhere else.
9: Yeah,
0: we've gone that direction.
9: Right. There are rows of servers. There are rows of specialized computers that run 24 hours a day to handle all this kind of stuff. And these facilities, as we said, rely on heavy-duty electrical systems and generators and batteries and all that. They got to cool it with the air conditioning
0: and
9: large
0: water.
9: Scale and water, right? But you know, I don't think it's asking too much to not build it across the street from me. That's all. It'll ruin neighborhoods.
0: So
9: let's not do it. It's not that hard.
0: Yeah. And so I guess it comes down to zoning. I think one of the things is that the size of these buildings it's just bigger than anything you've ever seen. When we talk about a football stadium, I'm like, that's not big enough. That's not big enough.
9: That's what I was going to say. Aren't they the size of a football stadium?
0: If not bigger, square footage wise.
9: Right.
0: A larger footprint than Cardinal Stadium.
9: The stadium and the parking lot and all that kind of stuff.
0: You're talking a million plus square feet.
9: Right.
0: But I say that. We have warehouses all over the valley that are a million square feet or more. Those big Amazon warehouses and other ones.
9: Sure.
0: People don't, you know, is it okay to put data centers where they are? Where in those kind of zone areas?
9: You see a lot of that in industrial areas.
0: Right.
9: And it's just one warehouse after another warehouse after another one.
0: Putting in there? And by the way, before you built all those warehouses, where did you put all that stuff before?
9: I don't know.
0: So you know what I learned?
9: Is this a YouTube video you're going to talk about?
0: It might have been a combination.
9: We have got to get you out more.
0: I don't want to.
9: Okay.
0: We want everything delivered overnight.
9: Of course we do.
0: So guess what? They have to store everything in warehouses somewhere near where you live.
9: I don't think anybody's complaining about a warehouse. Do you think? I don't think so.
0: So if it's not the size of the building...
9: Mm-hmm.
0: It's probably the water and the power it goes to take to drive that. And I think that's a reasonable argument that data centers need to answer for.
9: Okay. If you live next to a warehouse, is it making your neighborhood 5 to 6 degrees hotter?
0: Probably not. But you got big trucks coming in and out all the time.
9: Yeah, but it's not making it hotter. But that's what happens with these other facilities. Is there a hum? From the warehouse.
0: Now, again, you got the trucks driving around.
9: There isn't. Because, you know, these large-scale air conditioning fans, there are like a million of them. And they're very loud. So that's the difference.
0: It is
9: a large physical facility. I get it.
0: Yeah. They're estimating that by the year 2030, I'm led to believe that's 4 years from now.
9: Okay.
0: Data centers will use 17% of all electricity in the United States. 17% of all electricity will go just to data centers.
9: For that?
0: Well, and that's the question. So you're saying, okay, so the data centers, first off, one of the arguments, and I want to say that both Hobbs and Biggs are on the same side on this. So again, not a political argument. Governor Hobbs says, why are we giving tax incentives to him to build these? If you want to build it, but we're not going to give you a tax incentive because you're using all of this electricity.
9: Okay.
0: Now, they might be paying their bill, you know, they're paying the electric bill, but who's paying for all the infrastructure to get that amount of power or that amount of water in there? And do we get a return as taxpayers? That's why I think we need to have more of a debate. I want to know more of what we get. Because, again, I want to be able to access everything at the click of a button on my phone.
9: I want it fast.
0: I want it now.
9: Yeah.
0: And so I know we need data centers, and I know that we need... to continue building out our AI infrastructure. We don't have a choice.
9: I think that Arizonans look at this and say, we've got such a water issue in this state.
0: Fair.
9: That the number of data centers being built are using so much water.
0: Some of these large areas use large data centers can use up to 5 million gallons of water a day for cooling. Now, I've also heard that some of them can recycle it. It's a, you know what I'm saying? It's a closed loop system or whatever they're running.
9: So
0: the water
9: you get
0: through.
9: All the water you need, which is a ton.
0: A lot.
9: And then you would recycle that and not ask for more.
0: Which, okay.
9: It's
0: better than
9: It's better than new water every day.
0: Every day, I would grant you that. The problem is the power consumption. Is there? They haven't come up with a good thing for that.
9: Let me throw this out there.
0: Okay.
9: If I, you know, and I want to live next to a data center. If I live next to a data center, is my Wi-Fi better?
0: Okay, so it's not the internet.
9: Yeah, exactly.
0: It's not a web router. A router.
9: Does ChatGPT think better if I'm near one of the data centers?
0: I don't know. You know, if you're a stock trader, you might have it quicker. I don't know.
9: Okay,
0: you
9: just
0: know
9: asking. That was
0: something. You milliseconds quicker or whatnot. If
9: like
0: you're
9: when
0: closer.
9: I change the channel at home.
0: Will it change quicker?
9: Is it faster if I'm near a data center?
0: I don't think you can hope for that.
9: Because if
0: happen.
9: It's faster, I'm in.
0: Because I really do think it's going to come down to this. And I do think, again, this is a debate we should be having in this society.
9: Yeah.
0: Are we prepared to lose the AI race to China, who, by the way, no one's complaining about where they're putting data centers in China? Are we prepared to lose that AI race and all that goes along with it because of our opposition to data centers? It's like you're going to have one or the other. We build data centers or mm-hmm. we lose the AI race. Pick one.
9: Yeah. Just don't build it near me. And then I think people would be okay with it then.
0: Checking the headlines on the way. Becky Lynn's got that
9: like,
0: for
9: don't
0: you.
9: Put it next to my Chipotle.
0: Just not near
9: you
0: that.
9: You know what I mean?
0: Do we not know how to behave in movie theaters? Is it because of these damn kids who haven't been in a theater before?
9: Goodness.
0: They're all coming back to the movies now. We'll talk about it next. Outspoken on KTAR.
9: All right. 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Comes up to me a couple weeks ago, grocery store. Gatos, I took your advice. I went to Aria. Look at these pearly whites. And the dude is smiling just ear to ear. And I was so happy for him. He said he spent years with broken teeth. He said he spent years not eating the foods that he enjoyed. He couldn't chew it. And if he tried to chew it, he couldn't digest it. And then you get health issues. And so I'm like, dude, Malcolm, you're in your cart. You got some steak. He said, I hadn't eaten steak in years. And I hope he cooked up those fillets and they were juicy and beautiful. 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
2: At 3:18, I'm Becky Lynn, and here's what you need to know right now. The fighting between the U.S. and Iran has escalated this week. The U.S. military confirming hitting more targets in Iran, and Iran has said they retaliated in Jordan. The U.S. military also says they're looking into reports that an airstrike hit a wedding. In the Oval Office today, the president says he's not rushing to end the war anytime soon and claims the economy will bounce back when it does end.
1: As soon as it's over, which I don't think will be very much longer, I don't know how much more they can take, but, you know, whatever it is, it doesn't matter.
2: 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Here's Enrique Garcia in the Valley Chevy Dealers Traffic Center.
8: Thank you, Becky Lynn. Phoenix with a crash on the left-hand shoulder, State Route 51 northbound near Indian School Road. Phoenix with a crash on the right-hand shoulder, Loop 101, Pima Freeway westbound near 7th Avenue, and Phoenix with a disabled vehicle on the right-hand shoulder, I-10 Maricopa Freeway westbound near 24th Street. 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Enrique Garcia, KTAR News.
2: We are looking for an overnight low of 84, and then tomorrow, pretty much like today, maybe a degree or two cooler, around 102, but there is a good chance of rain overnight tomorrow. 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
0: Hey, and you can join KTAR News at the Scottsdale Museum of the West coming up September 15th. We've got ourselves a town hall on Arizona's ballot propositions. 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So you've been going to a lot of movies recently. You've been getting into the theater.
9: Let me just say, when you are a member,
0: not a member
9: of the Phoenix Film Society of Critics,
0: well, certainly you're not a member.
9: Then an honorary member, you go to a lot of
0: still
9: movies.
0: Still not honorary.
9: Okay.
0: No, riding my coattails. But I do spend a lot of time in movie theaters, and we've got to see some pretty good movies too, right?
9: Heck yeah.
0: Now, one thing that I would say is when you go to a movie screening that we see, when you get to see a movie like the week it opens before it opens to the public.
9: Yeah.
0: They do have like security there. Did you notice that?
9: They don't want you on your phone.
0: Well, they don't want you recording,
9: of course,
0: anything, yeah, and then putting it up. So they look for people with their phones out. You can't even pull your phone out.
9: They prefer you don't even like get a text message, leave it in your pocket.
0: You can't text during a movie.
9: That they told me that I could because I'm a member of the Society of Film Critics of Phoenix.
0: But area. We are having a bit of a clash of generations now.
9: Are we?
0: As more and more people are going back into the movie theaters, maybe it was Spider-Man. Maybe it was
9: Spider-Man
0: The Odyssey.
9: Was awesome.
0: Right?
9: Oh, The Odyssey was awesome. I saw it twice.
0: Yeah. I mean, these are billion-dollar films. And people have different ideas of what the rules of the movie theater are. And I'm still surprised by it. Maybe I shouldn't be, that different generations have different standards. Like, talking during a movie to me is just unbelievably irritating.
9: Let me ask you a question. So, middle of the movie, I got a full bladder. I go to the bathroom.
0: You leave and go to the restroom.
9: I leave and go to the restroom. Come back, ask my wife to tell me what I missed. And does that count as talking?
0: That counts as talking.
9: Well, what am I supposed to do? That's been done for years.
0: If they have to recap the 5 minutes you were gone.
9: Oh, come on. It doesn't take me 5 minutes.
0: Can I tell you that I was literally in a movie theater once? I do not like to complain. I am not a complainer. I will not go to management. I'm not a Karen or a Ken. I was sitting behind people. It was a movie theater where there weren't a lot of empty seats. There were two people in front of me. One of them spoke Spanish.
9: Okay.
0: The other spoke both languages, Spanish and English.
9: Okay.
0: They were translating the movie into Spanish.
9: That's amazing.
0: The entire time. I lasted about a half hour and I went, I can't do this anymore. I can't do this.
9: It's funny.
0: You gotta be kidding me. I'm getting the movie in delay on Spanish.
9: Yeah.
0: You can't do that in a movie theater.
9: I do think that movie theaters should have a text only, like a text only movie.
0: What do you
9: mean? Like you can go in and you can use your phone and text and all that stuff. I think that that's coming.
0: The problem with texting and playing on your phone is in the dark theater, that you see that glow.
9: But everybody in there is going
0: to. Oh, so it's a movie theater just for people who like to text during the movie.
9: Yeah.
0: Okay.
9: Yeah.
0: I wouldn't go into it.
9: I don't think I'd go into it either.
0: Yeah.
9: But if you're saying that texting in a movie, you know, a movie theater, it's like kind of a Gen Z thing. Well, then give them their own theater. I mean, times change.
0: And they can just sit there and
9: let them text.
0: Scroll TikTok while the movie's going on.
9: Yes. Yes. Because I'll ask you this question.
0: Okay.
9: When you watch TV, are you on your phone?
0: So
9: a lot of times I'm on my phone. And then I got to rewind it. I didn't see it. What happened?
0: Well, that's why I've gotten out for shows I'm trying to watch. A TV show I'm trying
9: to
0: watch.
9: You got to try and put your phone down.
0: I have to put that away or I will literally get to the end of a show and go, I have no idea what just happened.
9: Exactly. You got to rewind it.
0: And I would rather, if I'm going to watch a show, I'm watching it because I care.
9: So I'd like to put this rule into place.
0: A new rule.
9: If there's a texting movie theater, you go to that movie theater knowing that when you go in, you're allowed to text, right? That's why you're going. It's not a regular movie theater. If you text and miss part of it, of the movie, there should be a button where you can, if one person in that theater misses something, you rewind it 15 seconds.
0: Is it okay to sing?
2: You're talking about like a musical?
9: Huh.
0: It's like a musical.
9: No.
2: Some of the shows are sing-alongs, so it's understood you're going to.
0: No. Obviously, the term sing-along.
2: No. I say no. I know we went to see Hadestown, the musical.
0: Okay.
2: And I said to my daughter on the way, I went, if people that know all the words start singing, this is going to ruin it. Luckily, everyone was so mesmerized they didn't.
9: Okay.
2: But yeah,
0: maybe it's because I went to the theater a lot, go to Gamage.
2: Yeah.
0: And there's like rules for the theater,
2: right? You're not supposed to sing along with the.
0: There's
2: the
0: not
2: cast.
0: Only not sing along, but there's no cell phone. There's
2: right,
0: nothing.
2: Right.
0: Like you, they will come and tap you on the shoulder and go, "Time for you to leave."
9: This is not the shower. You're not in your car alone. Keep your mouth shut. Don't sing.
0: There you go. We need rules. We need to come to some agreed upon rules or have texting only movie theaters, as Gato said.
24: Yep.
0: Checking the headlines on the way. Why you need to maybe contact a lawyer before you go and work out in the Arizona heat? Might have saved one kid. We'll talk about it next. Outspoken on KTAR.
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17: It's 3:30. Good afternoon. I'm Becky Lynn. KTAR has received the records from the city of Phoenix on the disciplinary histories of officers Antonio Felix and Luis Vasquez Jr., who were fired earlier this year after a violent traffic stop. KTAR's Kellen Shover is live.

0: now in the news center to fill us in on the details of those records.
1: Both former Phoenix police officers received multiple disciplinary measures. Luis Vasquez Jr. failed to issue a citation in a collision, missed four court appearances between 2021 and 2025, and there was an instance where he failed to activate his body-worn camera. Antonio Felix was involved in three minor police vehicle collisions between 2018 and 2022, which were determined to be out of policy. He also missed three court appearances over 5 years and failed to complete a report on a call for service in 2025. The city of Phoenix is conducting an audit of the former officers who faced several charges, including aggravated assault, kidnapping, and other felonies. We have more on this story at KTAR.com. Live in the news center, Kellen Shover, KTAR News.
2: Should not be the end of the public's questions.
0: Arizona Senate Republicans say the attorney general needs to release interviews from the multi-year pay-to-play investigation into Governor Katie Hobbs. KTAR's Ballin Overstolz is live in the news center to tell us more.
3: AG Chris Mays had said she found no evidence to support criminal charges against the governor related to increased payouts to Sunshine Residential Homes, which is contracted by the Department of Child Safety. However, today, Arizona Republican Senator TJ Shope said there are still questions.
2: Instead of providing the complete picture, Mays announced that there would be no charges, released a brief legal analysis on Friday afternoon, and told us, the legislature, to fix the problem.
3: And Senate Republicans shared testimony from former DCS Deputy Director Shalom Jacobs, who indicated the pay rate increase to Sunshine Residential Homes was abnormal. Live in the news center, Ballin Overstolz, KTAR News.
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0: Despite Democrats' fairly sizable polling advantages in some of the top offices in Arizona, why does that erode down the ballot? Paul Benz with High Ground Inc. tells the AZ Political Podcast with Jim Sharp, Arizona's fundamentally a red state with some purple spots.
5: We're more of a Dr. Seuss character than anything okay. else. The purple is the places where people are willing to shift back and forth, but they're not permanently purple. Yeah. It's more of a candidate-driven approach.
0: Independents vote against whichever party is in power, and Republicans are currently struggling with those independent voters, according to Benz. 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Let's check traffic. Here's Enrique Garcia live in the Valley Chevy Dealers Traffic Center.
6: Thank you, Becky Lynn. Phoenix with a new crash blocking the right-hand lanes. I-17 southbound near McDowell Road. Phoenix with a crash on the left-hand shoulder. State Route 51 northbound near Indian School Road. And Phoenix again with a crash on the right-hand shoulder. Loop 101 Pima Freeway westbound near 7th Avenue. 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
0: Our overnight low, 84. Then tomorrow, partly cloudy and 102. There's a 30% chance of overnight showers on into Friday. And our high on Friday should be around 102 once again. It's 104 right now in Tolleson. 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
8: We're learning more, and much of it isn't good, Gatos, about the 21-year-old ASU sophomore. Hockey player Matthew Mayich, a defenseman who had just transferred to ASU to play for the Sun Devils hockey team and who collapsed during a morning workout on August 20th. And per his family, said that his he is in critical condition, that he has zero chance of a full recovery and that it may be irreversible due to oxygen deprivation to the brain. In other words, if I understand that correctly, he suffered heat stroke.
9: Yeah.
8: That's what we know as we're learning more. At first it was kind of hush hush and a player was taken to the hospital, but I mean, that could be anything, right?
9: Yeah.
8: Well, here we are, you know,
9: heat stroke. Body temperature reaches 104 or higher.
8: Yeah.
9: you become confused. You pass out. That's what happened to him.
8: Yeah.
9: Pulse rate.
8: He was unresponsive.
9: Is rapid.
8: Yeah.
9: And he's in a coma.
8: So the questions and the concern now goes to, well, what was going on? Because it appears that the entire ASU hockey team was involved in some sort of a military style workout session. It lasted over an hour. Reports from some of the participants are that there were no water breaks and they were discouraged from complaining and or trying to get water.
9: It's insane.
8: And that
9: it sounds like
8: did
9: torture.
8: All of that lead
9: doesn't
8: to
9: sound
8: obviously
9: like a workout.
8: What we're dealing
9: doesn't
8: with.
9: Sound like a workout. It sounds yeah. like that somebody was like, you know what, let's torture you guys for a little while. That's what it sounds like to me. It almost sounds like a fraternity hazing incident.
8: Mm.
9: Like, you know, you can't most people can't, it doesn't matter if you're even a college athlete, go in Arizona's heat and for 60 minutes have to do this type of workout. So we're wondering, you know, well, what type of workout was it? This is what the family lawyer said that this young man was asked to do.
10: He was pushing them to their limits and quite frankly, a little beyond their limits in the middle of the Arizona heat. The day after it rained, so not only did we have heat, we had humidity, and he kept pushing them. He wouldn't let them stop. He punished them if they wanted to even think about stopping or if they wanted to think about getting water. And eventually, Matthew apparently suffered heat stroke and passed out, and the ambulance was called, and now he's in critical care at Barrows St. Joe's and receiving phenomenal care, but he's there in critical condition.
8: So according to the attorney, he grew disoriented,
9: yeah.
8: Mr. Mayich, and struggled before collapsing near the end of this workout when they were doing they were running the length of the football field carrying the medicine ball.
9: Here's what they got. 60 minutes that consisted of sprints, planks, push-ups, and bear crawls.
8: Yeah. Yeah.
9: Outside for 60 minutes, and you're doing all of that without a break?
8: And I think it was like the first day of practice. This was like the welcome to the team type thing.
9: Players who failed to do either or lag behind other groups are forced to complete extra sprints or exercises. For what? Like, there are other ways to get in shape. This sounds like torture.
8: Citing player interviews with some of the other people who went through it, they called the workout unmanageably grueling, a drill instructor style environment where water access was limited.
9: Why didn't they do this inside? If it's inside, it's a whole different story.
8: Okay.
9: It's a completely different story. Like, they may have been able to have, you know, completed this as grueling as it sounds. You're doing it in a 100 and something degree temperature versus 75, 80.
8: Apparently,
9: it's totally different.
8: The day before, and I apologize, I don't remember, they said that we had had a monsoon. And so they said that the humidity was also very, very high that morning when they were
9: makes
8: out
9: it worse.
8: There. So that we had heat and humidity going on. And apparently, again, the first day of practice. So are people in their peak shape? Probably not. Right.
9: Yeah. Listen to this from the attorney, the family attorney.
8: Okay.
9: When Matthew, the young man who mm-hmm. is in a coma. So, like, when did he get to Arizona? Right.
8: Okay.
9: When was the workout? Do you have the date?
8: August 20th.
9: All right. Let's take a listen.
10: Matthew flew to Arizona. He's from Ottawa, Canada. Flew to Arizona. Was here for less than a week. He goes to his very first practice at his new team. He put
9: less than a week.
8: Yeah.
9: So when that is the case. And you're new to Arizona, you don't have time to get acclimate
8: to the heat.
9: There's something to be said about that.
8: The what do you want to call it? The workout was performed by a former military service member. His name is Tim Zeisel.
9: Okay.
8: He is not a university employee, although people have said it's not that unusual. Maybe for athletic teams, like to bring in somebody from the outside, maybe it's motivational, maybe it's whatever. So not a university employee who kind of ran this, although there are questions about his background, his training. What were the objectives of this workout?
9: Who hired him is my issue.
8: You would think that the coach did.
9: And who said it was okay to go outside and do this?
8: Yeah.
9: That comes from, this guy was, this former military guy was hired to do a job. I'm sure they called and said, we need you to run these guys like they've never been run before. Can you do that? And he's like, yeah, I can do that. I know exactly how to do that.
8: Yeah. Well, okay. Yeah. What was his right. Instructions?
9: So is it his fault?
8: Through an attorney, his attorney, this is the former military service member who conducted the workout. They said, quote, there isn't a D1 athlete on the planet that would describe this as a hard day of exercising, including the ASU hockey team.
9: That's BS.
8: I would argue that the results do not support that assertion.
9: No. If it's a military-type workout, I would say very few people can do that.
8: Even D1 athletes on their first day.
9: I would think so. Yeah. I would. And here's another question. How did the other young men on the team handle it?
8: Well, we're going to hear from them.
9: Yeah.
8: I mean, if nothing else, they might be called as witnesses if there was a trial.
9: Did they say that it was just an everyday workout?
8: No, they described it as grueling.
9: It sounds grueling.
8: Yeah.
9: So whoever hired the military guy is the one at fault.
8: You know, listen, this isn't me.
9: Am I wrong?
8: No, I don't disagree. But I would just say this, that I don't think ASU is wrapping itself in glory in this. Because ASU is playing defense. ASU's, all of their comments about this and their statements.
9: I've been told by lawyers.
8: Are absolutely scripted by attorneys. There's no humanity to this.
9: No, there should be. There definitely should be. And ASU is going to pay big. There's going to be a lawsuit. They look guilty. I mean, everybody has their day in court. But when you hire somebody to run young athletes
8: into the ground
9: for 60 minutes in the Arizona heat in August, I don't think you're going to find a jury that's like, yeah, that was a good idea.
8: Yeah.
9: That sounded like that's above board. No, it's not. All you had to do was do it inside.
8: Well, and we know that high schools and colleges in general have all kinds of rules, especially here in Arizona, about being outside and hydrating properly. And, you know, we have
9: having a cool down period.
8: Right, we have football teams that are practicing and we're not hearing these types of stories from them.
9: It's unreal.
8: Check of the headlines coming up. We'll let Becky Lynn do that. And Ketel Marte was not in the lineup today, but he was in the dugout, Gatos. Let's give him credit for that. We'll talk about it next. Outspoken on KTAR.
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0: At 3:47, I'm Becky Lynn. Here's what you need to know right now. A teacher's aide in the Buckeye Elementary School District has been arrested after allegedly threatening to shoot up the school where she works. Buckeye police received a tip yesterday about 21-year-old Shardae Booker's social media post alluding to a school shooting at West Park Elementary School. She was then arrested on charges of interfering with an educational institution and threats. The police contacted the school and say there is no ongoing threat. All of our top stories are just 15 minutes away. For more news, go to KTAR.com or the KTAR News app. Let's catch you where you're going this afternoon with a little help from Enrique Garcia, live in the Valley Chevy Dealers Traffic Center.
22: Thank you, Becky Lynn. Mesa with a crash on the right-hand shoulder, US 60 Superstition Freeway, westbound near Chris Mon Road, Phoenix with a crash blocking the right-hand lanes, I-17 southbound near McDowell Road. 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
9: All right, head over to KTAR.com. Right side of the page, take the Gatos Big Q poll question of the day.
8: You told me not to look at this ahead of time.
9: Fine. I had some fun with this.
8: Okay.
9: So it's on Mr. AWOL, Cattell Marte.
8: Got it.
9: And so let me just review quickly. AWOL a couple Mondays ago, 14 mm-hmm. days later, comes back.
8: Monday, yeah.
9: Gets booed.
8: Booed.
9: Goes into Tuesday's game, gets booed.
8: Booed again.
9: And then they had an afternoon game today, and apparently the last two games tired him out, and he didn't play today.
8: Needed a day off.
9: He needed a day off.
8: We did get a report, though. We did have boots on the ground. We had observers at the Talking yeah. Stick Casino
9: he
8: at
9: was
8: the,
9: with the team.
8: Roulette table. He was not there.
9: Yeah.
8: He was in the dugout. Oh, he was suited up and could have DH'd if necessary.
9: And just to let you know, he came back mm-hmm. for two nights
8: right.
9: and didn't play the field. DH.
8: Just DH. Went up and hit.
9: And he couldn't hit today? Couldn't DH again?
8: He's winded.
9: He's not winded.
8: I need a lie down.
9: Can I say one thing?
8: Go ahead.
9: The Diamondbacks have a day off tomorrow.
8: Tomorrow's a day off.
9: There's Good no point. Day. There's no game tomorrow.
8: There's no crying in baseball.
9: Why don't you play today and then take tomorrow off?
8: Okay.
9: But he's like, you know what? Can I get a two-day weekend in the middle of the week?
8: Does anybody say no to this guy?
9: Oh, for crying out loud. All right, here's my cue. Ketel Marte wore a hat Monday uh-huh. that said, and I quote,
8: and I quote,
9: "May the bridges I burn light the way."
8: Okay, yeah. A great quote from?
9: Dylan McKay from 90210.
8: Famous quote, yes.
9: What should his next hat say?
8: Oh.
9: What should his next hat say? A, I'm here so I don't get fined.
8: Okay.
9: B, I thought it was an off day.
8: Yeah.
9: C, I'm still not sorry. I would love to see him wear that because it's probably true. D, out of the dugout, into the casino.
8: I'm hoping out of the dugout, into the casino wins with 43% of the vote.
9: I'm still not sorry.
8: Still not
9: 43%.
8: Sorry. Okay.
9: That's yeah. Close. Does anyone really think that he's sorry and understands what he did?
8: Maybe, no, he doesn't think he did anything wrong.
9: Maybe he understands it. He's like, I just don't care.
8: There is that.
9: I just don't care.
8: Yeah, you'd have to care first.
9: I think you'd have to care first. This is going to be a weird. I will say this, though. Ketel Marte has made the Diamondbacks must see.
8: Well, because of the soap opera
9: yeah.
8: around it.
9: Yeah.
8: Yeah. So it was unclear if he was even at the ballpark, but we did get confirmation he was sitting in the dugout.
9: It was unclear to us. We right. didn't know.
8: Right. Well, they didn't stipulate.
9: Well,
8: they just said he was having a day off.
9: Can you imagine if they gave him the day off and he wasn't there?
8: And went down to the casino again?
9: Not even that.
8: Not even that.
9: Just wasn't
8: not even there.
9: In the dugout. And they're like, and you're like, this, I've never seen a player get coddled like this.
8: Yeah.
9: I've never seen a player get coddled like this. You would think that somebody, a leader on the team, would stand up and say, this is a bunch of BS.
8: Yeah.
9: They might you have better get your rear end to the game every single night. Or else.
8: I might have to say it through an interpreter, but still. You'd hope somebody would say it.
9: Nobody's saying it.
8: We've got a check of the headlines. We'll get you up to speed on the things going on locally and around the world. And then up next, we're going to talk about those two Phoenix cops, the ones who were fired and arrested for this violent traffic stop. What does their background say about them? Their past. We're learning about it. It's up next, Outspoken on KTAR.
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0: It's 4 o'clock. Good afternoon. I'm Becky Lynn. KTAR Eyes on the Economy. What are the real economic benefits of data centers? The Arizona Chambers of Commerce has the answers, and KTAR's Heidi Hummel is live in the news center to explain.
14: President of the Arizona Chamber of Commerce, Danny Seiden, says a moratorium on data centers doesn't make sense because they're necessary infrastructure for the digital age. He tells the Mike Broomhead Show it takes strategic planning to maximize their benefits.
15: Go to Virginia. Look at Loudoun County from Dulles Airport all the way into the city. You will see a highway that is lined with data centers, and that has lowered people's property taxes to the tune of almost $6,000 annually.
14: Seiden also pointed to a data center in Louisiana that gave local teachers $50,000 bonuses earlier this year. Reporting live in the news center, Heidi Hommel, KTIR News.
0: Meanwhile, Arizona Attorney General Chris Mays wants a complete pause on new data center development. Republican candidate for lieutenant governor, Sina Kerr, doesn't think a total ban is necessary and exclusively tells Arizona's Morning News there is a place for data centers as long as they use resources responsibly and are only built in areas where the community wants them. One person still missing following the flash flood in Bright Angel Canyon and Phantom Ranch areas at the Grand Canyon. 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Two people died in the flash flooding over the weekend, and 80 people were rescued.
16: When they have the opportunity, these youth can excel and they do a great job in it.
0: Dozens of teens who are living inside the Durango Juvenile Detention Center have been able to start their college careers early through an ASU program. Detention Operation Manager at the Superior Court of Arizona, Mark Easton, joined Arizona's Morning News to explain the, quote, ASU room.
16: It's a real focused learning. It's a small room. We have about 8 youth at a time during our morning and our afternoon session participating in ASU Universal Learning classes.
0: The ASU room is a partnership between the university, Maricopa County Juvenile Probation, and the Maricopa County School Superintendent.
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0: 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The Mary Lou Fulton College for Teaching is now offering a 3-year bachelor degree program. The course requires 90 credit hours and costs less than a 4-year degree. The program also includes an Arizona Teaching Certificate in Elementary Education or Special Education. 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Tiger Woods changed his plea in a Florida court, pleading no contest to a reckless driving charge for the March rollover crash where he was accused of driving under the influence. A judge ordered his driver's license suspended for 5 years. Florida State Attorney Thomas Becadal defended his decision to accept the plea, saying he did what he thought was right.
18: His license is suspended for a period of 5 years, and as you heard, the judge indicate to him, you shouldn't drive. And if anybody in the world, if I can send any message to Mr. Woods, it's simply this. Of all the people in the world who should not get behind the wheel of the car, it's the gentleman who is one of the most recognizable faces on the planet.
0: Calshi has announced its first ever lifetime ban against disgraced former Congressman George Santos, who previously settled a regulatory investigation of his trades on the State of the Union, with a hefty fine and a temporary ban from using prediction markets. Some reaction from Utah Republican Senator John Curtis, who tells ABC News there's a growing bipartisan push in Congress to crack down on prediction markets.
19: We need a regulatory framework that makes sure that this doesn't happen and that we don't have this insider trading.
0: Let's check on those roads. Enrique Garcia joins us now live from the Valley Chevy Dealers Traffic Center.
20: Thank you, Becky Lynn. Tempe with a crash blocking the center lane on the Loop 202 Red Mountain Freeway eastbound near McClintock Drive. Mesa with a crash on the right-hand shoulder, US 60 Superstation Freeway westbound near Chris Mountain Road. And Phoenix with a crash blocking the right-hand lanes, I-17 southbound near McDowell Road. Enrique Garcia, KTAR News.
0: Our low overnight 84, tomorrow's high expected to hit 102, and overnight about a 30% chance of showers that could linger on into Friday. 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
21: Excuses. I'm tired of
22: 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Speaking up for Arizona.
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21: It's Arizona's reigning, defending, undisputed number one talk show, 2 till 6. Hey, welcome to Outspoken. Bruce and Gatos, third hour of the show.
8: Oof. Many people say the third hour is the best of the hours.
21: Well, 1 hour. We bring you the face-off, full hour of politics. We've got a panel of three that will be here shortly. Different views, different opinions. Make sure you're here at 5, the face-off.
8: Yeah. You might remember last month, the Phoenix Police Department fired and the county attorney charged two police officers with a litany of felonies after a extremely violent traffic stop that broke about every rule of traffic stops that anyone's ever heard of, including the point where the officers themselves didn't report it, didn't call it in, didn't call a supervisor, didn't turn on their body cameras, et cetera, et cetera, et cetera. We're learning more now about those two officers, and I do think it says something that Phoenix Police is releasing their, what do you want to call it, personnel file? Is that how you say it? All the times that they have been reprimanded. And by the way, I think some of them could be petty. I don't know how many officers get reprimanded regularly for little things. But you can see in these disciplinary records that these two officers, some of the things they're being accused of with this violent traffic stop, they'd done before.
1: Yeah, Vasquez, Felix, it looks like Felix has a more lengthy disciplinary record as we're looking through this stuff.
8: Somebody's got to be the winner.
1: I think he's the winner. Let's go through a few.
8: Yeah. So, for example, Felix was reprimanded last year for failing to investigate and complete an incident report. By the way, they were also, it's alleged they did not file an incident report after this traffic stop.
1: Yeah, it never happened.
8: Yeah.
1: We don't want to file anything because something happened, but we don't want to file it because we did something wrong.
8: Vasquez received a written reprimand in April of last year for failing to activate his body-worn camera while responding to the scene of a collision.
1: I think that's more egregious.
8: Something they didn't do during this violent traffic stop. They didn't activate their body cameras.
1: Right.
8: They also show that each of them had missed attending multiple court appearances.
1: Yeah.
8: Which probably meant that cases that they had been involved in were dismissed if the officer didn't show up.
1: I mean, like, I'm looking at Felix. Three missed court appearances between 2018 and 2023.
8: Mm-hmm.
1: That resulted in supervisory coaching.
8: Oh.
1: Do police officers sometimes not go to court for one reason or another?
8: I'm sure things pop up.
1: I guess. But
8: like if you get a speeding ticket and you want to go fight it, your hope is always the cop doesn't show up, because if cop doesn't show up, it gets dismissed.
1: Yeah. So you would think that most cops are going to the court appearance. That's part of your job.
8: It is part of the job. Yes.
1: Yeah, part
8: they
1: of your
8: go
1: job.
8: There in uniform. Okay. Yeah.
1: So this guy pulled a Ketel Marte three times.
8: Oh, here we go. Also, what about, okay. Former officer Felix was involved in three police car collisions between 2018 and 2022.
1: Strange, too, because that also happened in the incident that they got fired and went to jail for. Why are you hitting other people's cars? Why are you ramming into other cars? That's strange.
8: And while training back in 2018, Officer Felix failed to notify his training officer of a use of force incident.
1: Not good. Well, it seems that these guys like to hide things on occasion.
8: I call it playing fast and loose.
1: Yeah. I didn't turn my body camera on. Oops. I should have been at that court appearance. I didn't show.
8: My bad. I overslept.
1: I failed to complete a report. Oops. It's like, are you guys interested in being police officers? Are you not very good at your job? It doesn't look like they're very good at their job.
8: I got a text from someone who texts us quite often, and I tend to believe that this is a current Phoenix police officer, and responded to these. Most of these are relatively minor. And once you're off probation, as long as you admit to doing something wrong, you can survive a lot of things. That's coming from a police officer who went on to say.
1: Right.
8: Even if you fail to report something, as long as you admit that you failed to report something, you're more likely to keep your job and only have a write-up or nothing at all. So it's kind of like if you get caught, you're like, oh, yeah, oh, wait a minute, that was me, my bad. I didn't fill out my report.
1: So Vasquez received 14 commendations between 2019 and 2026. Felix received 5 between 2020 and 2022. But, like, I wonder if these two work together.
8: How long had they been working
1: together? I don't know.
8: Yeah, that's something I'd be interested in.
21: Yeah, I would too, because it seems like, I still don't understand the incident that put them in jail.
8: It doesn't make sense.
21: No, it doesn't make sense.
8: I mean, it literally defies belief when you hear about a traffic stop that also might have involved a car accident involving the police cruiser, because we know the police cruiser was damaged, that involved holding a gun to the head of one of the people and counting backwards from three.
21: Yep.
8: That include them using their tasers, deploying tasers multiple times on both victims.
21: Felix is accused of physically injuring the woman while she was unable to resist.
8: I think she was handcuffed.
21: That's probably it.
8: At the time.
21: Yeah.
8: Yeah. So everything about that stop is in violation of policy. And all of the things we're finding in their personnel report is less about breaking laws and more about breaking policy.
21: So when you look at the information that we've gotten, I'm glad that the Phoenix Police Department, Maricopa County Attorney's Office, that they're being transparent. They're putting this stuff out. I mean, when two cops stop a man and a woman, tase them a million times, and no one is on the cop's side. Like usually, there are people that will always be on a police officer's side. Mm-hmm. And when you look at the evidence, you just have to say, I don't understand anything that you did. You rammed the car, you're tasing people,
8: You're
21: holding a gun to a head.
8: Union didn't come out and say, oh, we got to wait till all the investigation is done. No.
21: You injured a woman while she was handcuffed. You destroyed evidence. You destroyed or concealed a cell phone to keep it from being used as evidence. They did every single, you rammed the car, you did every single thing wrong.
8: These officers are charged right now with kidnapping.
21: Yeah.
8: Aggravated assault. Tampering with physical evidence.
21: Wow.
8: Conspiracy to commit hindering prosecution and threatening or intimidating. Because one of them, they told the woman, like, we know where you live now.
21: I mean, did they wake up that day saying they were going to do something like this? Honestly, it's so over the top crazy.
8: It is. It sounds like something out of like a bad cop movie.
21: Yeah.
8: I mean, I told you, it's Training Day.
21: I've never seen that movie.
8: Oh, you're missing out.
21: It's the one with Schwarzenegger.
8: It most certainly is not.
21: But you've got to look at the city of Phoenix, the Phoenix Police Department. They're putting this stuff out. I know that I was glad that Maricopa County Attorney was looking into the past. I think you've got to be transparent with everybody and say, hey, listen, this isn't what we do here. These are two bad apples, and we fired them. And this, we don't let cops get away with this. And the most people that are upset are police officers.
8: Yeah.
21: Gives them a bad name, And so, you've got to give some, I don't know what you call it, but thanks maybe to the Phoenix Police Department for being transparent, showing
8: and
21: all
8: out
21: these
8: in front
21: things.
8: Of this.
21: Yeah. And firing them quickly.
8: Quickly.
21: Yeah. Because if you just fired them today, you got a big problem on your hands.
8: If you would have dragged it out.
21: Yes. You got to act quickly. And it was so egregious and it was so over the top and it was so one-sided bad that they knew that they were going to fire them. And it's kind of, cops don't get fired that often.
8: Right.
21: When you do something like this, not only do you get fired, but you go to jail and they've got a court date.
8: So, I'm assuming we're going to keep learning more about this. If there is a trial, if they end up going to court, if they end up fighting this,
21: what set them off?
8: What is behind
21: all
8: this?
21: Why did you pull these two people over and do what you did?
8: Why'd you run your car into them? Your police cruiser.
21: Yeah.
8: Anyway, more questions and answers still. More questions and answers still. Checking the headlines, Becky Lynn on top of that. Up next, the strange things that people are doing with family heirlooms. Hmm. We'll talk about it next. Outspoken on KTAR.
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9: It's 4:16. I'm Becky Lynn, and here's what you need to know right now. New this afternoon, authorities are responding to a shooting in Minneapolis with multiple victims, including two police officers. One person was killed, six others injured, and this is according to the Minneapolis Police Department. No additional information has been immediately released about the number of people wounded and their condition. Minnesota Governor Tim Walz said in a post on social media that state officials are on the ground helping local law enforcement respond to the shooting. Walz adds, Minnesota is praying for our first responders. All of our top stories are only 15 minutes away. 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Here's Enrique Garcia live in the Valley Chevy Dealers Traffic Center.
20: Thank you, Becky Lynn. Tempe with a crash on the right-hand shoulder. Loop 202 Red Mountain Freeway eastbound near McClintock Drive. Mesa with a crash on the right-hand shoulder. US 60 Superstition Freeway westbound near Chrismon Road. And Phoenix with a crash on the left-hand shoulder. State Route 51 northbound near Indian School Road. Enrique Garcia, KTAR News. And now back to Outspoken with Bruce and Gatos.
8: Appreciate it, Enrique. Thank you very much. 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So you and I both have some experience with this.
21: Mm-hmm.
8: What do you do with the family heirlooms? What do you do when a parent or grandparent passes and you're left with, I'm going to call it their treasures?
21: Yeah. I've got, you know, my grandfather's cufflinks.
8: Oh, that's
21: which are really cool. I know that we've got like my grandmother's silver. I think we've got all of her bougie like glasses.
8: Have you ever used like the crystal, you mean?
21: Like the crystal,
8: the crystal and the silver?
21: Oh yeah.
8: Like
21: yeah.
8: When the fancy company is coming over.
21: It's something.
8: Okay.
21: And
8: that
21: you know,
8: stuff will last forever.
21: We've kept some of that, yeah. But then sometimes you gotta look at what you got and you're like, I'm selling this thing. I'm selling it.
8: Well, and that's what it comes down is, you know, one of the things is what do you do with it?
21: Okay.
8: Especially the things that maybe you don't want anymore.
21: Yeah. If you've got like that silverware, can you melt it down for a gallon of gas?
8: Okay. Here you go.
21: Here we go.
8: You don't have to melt it down.
21: Well, I was,
8: but no. Right now, and you silver, and I both I know this, gold and silver is really valuable.
21: Very valuable.
8: But it may not be valuable in the form that it's in. A ring or a necklace. It's the gold itself or the silver itself.
21: Yeah.
8: It's reached all-time highs this year.
21: Yeah. My mom bought for my dad an engagement present, and it was a gold watch.
8: You showed it to me.
21: I did.
8: And it was a gold watch.
21: And so
8: gold.
21: I'm looking at it, and it doesn't fit me because I've got, you know, hulking wrists, if you will.
8: Yeah. And you couldn't add a link to it.
21: Yeah, I think you can add a link to it, but it's going to cost you money.
8: Yeah.
21: And I'm looking at this and I'm like, how long should I keep this? And then I talked to my dad about it. He goes, yeah, sell it. I was so glad he gave it to me because he could have sold it too. And I was like, oh, yeah, it's better when you get the nod.
8: Okay.
21: And it doesn't always happen like that. From who you got it from. So I've got this gold watch.
8: So you weren't betraying anybody.
21: No, my mother bought it for my dad for their engagement. And I'm looking at it and I'm like, I'd love to sell this thing, but how do I tell my dad I'd love to sell this thing? And he was the one that said, go sell this
8: thing. Just sell it.
21: And I got to tell you, that was awesome.
8: It was a lot of gold.
21: It's a lot of gold.
8: Yeah.
21: Yeah. And I made some money off that. That was, and my father asked for some of it and I said, no. But I think that's okay.
8: So I have a bit of a dilemma.
21: Okay.
8: I have all of my mom's jewelry, like the jewelry box and it's more than one. Earrings, rings, necklaces, tchotchkes, etc.
21: Yeah.
8: My niece, Sophie, has gone through it.
21: Uh-huh.
8: We said, take anything you want. Have at it.
21: Yeah.
8: I'm left with everything that nobody else wanted.
21: Is there any gold and silver in it?
8: Yes, there is.
21: Yeah, you should sell
8: it. What do I do? Really? Well, I don't know why I'm hesitating.
21: Well, I think you're hesitating.
8: I feel like I'm.
21: I think you're hesitating because your mom passed this year.
8: Right. And I feel like I might be betraying her.
21: I don't think so. I don't think so.
9: Think of it this way. Someone else will love it when they buy it. Otherwise, it's just sitting there not making anybody happy. And yeah. You distraught because you don't know what to do with it.
8: We did that with her clothes. Because she had all these, like when she worked in an office, Donna Karan suits and things like that. We donated all those. We donated a bunch of them to, why am I blanking on the name of the place downtown we help?
21: You Mom.
8: Because they need like clothes to go to job interviews.
21: Yeah.
8: And we donated a bunch of moms like suit jackets for women and stuff like that. Because at the time I said, Mom, you're never going to wear this red suit again. Right? I go, why don't we give it to people and they can, and she's like, okay. So we she was on board with that.
21: I will tell you what you should do with all the jewelry.
8: Mom's jewelry.
21: Yeah. You're not going to like it though.
8: I'm not going to like it?
21: No, you're not going to like it.
8: Okay.
21: I think you should save it for your future wife.
8: It'll revert back to carbon before then.
21: Not getting married.
8: Yeah, that's not
21: it. I think you should sell it. I think that the reason you're not selling it is because she passed away this year.
8: Yeah.
21: And maybe you should hold on to it.
8: A little bit of time might help with that.
21: Yeah, until next year and then go out and sell it.
8: Okay.
21: Yeah, or I'll go through it. I'll take some stuff and sell it.
8: No, you're not. I'm not going to take some of her stuff. No, you're not.
21: Take an earring.
8: I feel like I need to keep some things. Like I have her watch. She wore a watch all the time. I click watches, so I have mom's watch.
9: Oh, you should keep that then.
8: I kept mom's watch. I'm not getting rid of mom's watch.
21: It depends on how much it would be.
8: I have no idea what it's worth, and I don't care.
9: I've got my mom's wedding set.
8: Okay.
9: Her engagement ring and her wedding ring, and I'm not gonna sell it.
21: No.
9: I'm just gonna keep it.
8: Yeah.
9: It wasn't big and flashy.
8: No, it was just simple.
9: And
21: you hand it down to your daughter.
9: Yeah, if she wants it, I'll just keep it, and it'll be a little part of mom. Always
21: not me.
9: In my jewelry
21: I sold
9: box.
21: My dad's watch.
8: I got no problem doing that. But can I say something?
21: That sucker was heavy.
8: I want to give you credit for something.
21: No,
8: it's not often.
21: No, it's not. I'd love to hear this.
8: What did you do with the money? Do you remember?
21: No.
8: Was it for the baby?
21: Oh, it was. That's right. So we sold it. Gosh, I can't believe you remembered that and I didn't.
8: Because I thought that was, because here's what I thought.
21: Yeah.
8: Your mom would have loved that.
21: Yeah. So we sold
9: it in a
21: account? Sold the gold watch. And then we had the little grandbaby coming and we bought all new furniture.
8: They did that
9: for
21: that room.
8: They furnished the baby's room with it.
21: Whatever
8: and I was like, you know what?
21: What do
8: I
21: you
8: told
21: need?
8: Him, I go,
21: that was
8: mom
21: awesome.
8: Would approve.
21: And
8: she's looking down on that and goes, good use of that watch.
9: And then when you finish, when the baby's outgrown all the furniture, you can sell that and put it in a...
21: I'm not going to get money back from that.
9: Well, you might get a little bit. You can
21: put it in
9: a college account.
8: Oh, okay, yeah.
21: Yeah, that I forgot about that.
9: Yeah,
21: gosh.
9: Yeah.
21: Yeah, we sold the watch, made a pretty penny.
8: Yeah.
21: And then we said, what do you need for a bedroom set for the little one? And they said, we need this. I go, go ahead.
8: Done.
21: And that was like my mom buying it for them.
8: Yeah. I really thought that.
21: Yeah.
8: I'm glad
21: that
8: you really
21: remembered
8: cool.
21: that. Gosh, I can't believe I didn't remember that.
8: Yeah. Well, I felt like weird. I'm putting you on the spot and you're like, I don't have any idea what you're talking about.
21: I had a blank. I had a total blank.
8: We've got to check in the headlines. Don't worry. Becky Lynn's going to get up to speed with all that.
21: That was a really nice thing I did, apparently.
8: I told you. I gave you a little bit of credit. It pains me, but I did it anyway. If you're opposed to data centers, will you pledge to go offline permanently?
21: No.
8: We'll talk about it next. Outspoken on KTAR.
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7: It's 4:30. Good afternoon. I'm Becky Lynn. KTAR has received records from the city of Phoenix on the disciplinary histories of officers Antonio Felix and Luis Vasquez Jr., who were fired last month after a violent traffic stop.
8: Both former Phoenix police officers received multiple disciplinary measures. Luis Vasquez Jr. failed to issue a citation in a collision, missed four court appearances between 2021 and 2025, and there was an instance where he failed to activate his body-worn camera. Antonio Felix was involved in three minor police vehicle collisions between 2018 and 2022, which were determined to be out of policy. He also missed three court appearances over 5 years and failed to complete a report on a call for service in 2025. The city of Phoenix is conducting an audit of the former officers who faced several charges, including aggravated assault, kidnapping, and other felonies. Kellen Shover, KTAR News.
7: We have lots more on this story at KTAR.com.
9: should not be the end of the public's questions.
7: Arizona Senate Republicans say the attorney general needs to release interviews from the multi-year pay-to-play investigation into Governor Katie Hobbs. KTAR's Ballin Overstolz is live in the news center with more.
10: AG Chris Mays had said she found no evidence to support criminal charges against the governor related to

0: increased payouts to Sunshine Residential Homes, which is contracted by the Department of Child Safety. However, today, Arizona Republican Senator T.J. Shoup said there are still questions.
1: Instead of providing the complete picture, Mays announced that there would be no charges, released a brief legal analysis on Friday afternoon, and told us, the legislature, to fix the problem.
0: Senate Republicans share testimony from former DCS Deputy Director Shalom Jacobs, who indicated the pay rate increase to Sunshine Residential Homes was abnormal. A spokesperson for the AG again emphasizes they found no evidence for criminal charges, calling today's statements from Arizona Republicans a partisan stunt. Live in the news center, Ballin Overstoles, KTAR News.
2: Unfortunately, this prognosis is not good.
3: The latest now in the case of an ASU hockey player who collapsed during practice last month. Matthew Mayish is in critical condition and, according to the family's lawyer, has no chance of recovery. Family attorney Leonard Aragon says coaching staff had a former Green Beret conduct a military-style practice that led to Mayish suffering a heat stroke.
2: He was pushing them to their limits and, quite frankly, a little beyond their limits in the middle of the Arizona heat the day after it rained. So not only did we have heat, we had humidity, and he kept pushing them. He wouldn't let them stop. He punished them if they wanted to even think about stopping or if they wanted to think about getting water.
3: In a statement sent to KTAR, the university says it's conducting a review surrounding the workout and university policies. The family, however, is calling for an independent investigation. Time for traffic check. Let's go to Enrique Garcia, live in the Valley Chevy Dealers Traffic Center.
4: Thank you, Becky Lynn. Tempe with a crash on the right-hand shoulder. Loop 202, Red Mountain Freeway, eastbound near McClintock Drive. And a look into our surface streets. Phoenix with a crash on Utopia Road and 67th Avenue. And Buckeye with a crash on Roosevelt Street and Verado Way. Enrique Garcia, KTAR News.
3: 84 overnight for our low temp. Then for tomorrow, we'll be around 102 degrees, pretty much like today. A 30% chance of rain overnight into Friday morning, though. 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
6: Well, not to steal
7: find
6: their thunder.
7: Now.
6: Yeah, we can talk about it now,
7: it's
6: for goodness sakes.
7: It's not waiting until 5 a.m.
6: I'm not up at that hour.
7: When do you finish? When do you get up in the morning?
6: Whenever I'm done sleeping.
7: Okay.
6: Yeah. So we know that opposition to data centers knows no bounds.
7: No.
6: There are people of all walks of life, regardless of age, race, political affiliation. Nobody likes data centers.
7: Well, there was a poll. I saw it a little while ago. Are you okay if your home is near a data center? 70% said no.
6: Well, what's near?
7: I don't know. Vicinity? I don't know.
6: That might
7: miles,
6: be something. Is
7: know.
6: That fair?
7: No.
6: No. Still
7: but
6: not fair.
7: 30% said, sure. I don't think the 30% know what a data center is. I think that's the problem. You do not want your house near a data center. I'm just saying.
6: Again, I don't know what near means. So here's the problem.
7: How about neighborhood?
6: Okay. Well, they shouldn't put them in the middle of houses. Of course not.
7: Yeah. Your next door neighbor should not be a data center.
6: But here's the problem we're running into. Let's agree on this. Data centers are ugly. They're noisy. They gobble up electricity
7: they
6: and
7: create
6: water.
7: Create heat,
6: right?
7: Yeah.
6: We hate them. We also really like AI. More than half of Americans used a chatbot in the last month. We love the productivity of what data centers do. We love being able to stream videos on our phone or at home. We love all of the benefits of data centers, but we hate data centers. Where's the disconnect?
7: I don't know where the disconnect is. I think that people, you know, mostly understand what data centers do. And
6: do
7: why
6: they?
7: I would think so, and why we need them.
6: Okay.
7: And, you know, the upside is, well, we've got this new technology. It is called AI. It is new.
6: It is new.
7: It is new. And I wonder if you were to ask people, okay, you can have a data center maybe somewhere
6: mile away from your house.
7: Right. Or we'll just get rid of AI. Are you willing to go and put the genie back in the bottle? I'm not. I like AI. Mm-hmm. It'll end the world, but I like AI.
6: It's a solid chance it's going to end the world.
7: Right.
6: I mean, let's just be honest with one another. It's a crapshoot at this point. I think we're at 50-50.
7: People like what AI does right now, which is like almost nothing. Like they like that. It'll go through your email. You can say, listen, I need a resume. Okay, there you go. It's done. I need to tell somebody who's a friend of mine that I don't want to be friends anymore. AI, how should I do that? And then they do it, right? And then you copy and paste it in your text. So we all like what AI does. Mm-hmm. We just don't like the building that it comes from.
6: And listen, I got accused of being on Mr. Wonderful's payroll, Kevin O'Leary, because
7: you know, there's a wrestler that was named Mr. Wonderful.
6: Okay,
7: as well.
6: Because
7: Paul Orndorff.
6: I'm concerned that our anti data center position in this country will harm the growth of AI in the United States and possibly allow other countries that maybe we don't get along with as well to take the lead. There is a lot of talk that the first person, company, country that perfects generative AI could literally rule the world with it. Again, that's probably why you're getting into the, it's going to end civilization as we know it, but that may be true.
7: Yeah, it'll cure cancer first.
6: Right, it could,
7: but
6: yeah.
7: But it'll blow up the world.
6: There's also that on the flip side. It could both happen on the same day.
7: It could.
6: Can we find a way? And maybe the problem is that people feel like the data centers are going up so fast and they don't have a say in it.
7: I think that's very, very true. I think people were worried you're going to build one near me. We saw in Apache Junction, and we even had it.
6: Ahwatukee, yes.
7: Gosh,
6: you keep saying
7: AJ,
6: because I live in Apache Junction.
7: Where should be Ahwatukee?
6: Ahwatukee. We should be so lucky to have one out in AJ.
7: Right. We had a gentleman in studio who lives, you know, he likes his house, lived there for a while, and literally across the street, they're building one of these massive places.
6: Million square foot.
7: And I don't blame them for being upset.
6: Yeah. So now, most of them are not going in neighborhoods.
7: That's the thing. I think it's the worry that they're going to go into a neighborhood. Also, I think, you know, these data centers, they got to do some ad campaigns. They got to sell it to Americans.
6: Right.
7: You know?
6: They have a PR
7: Change
6: problem.
7: Change my mind.
6: They have a PR problem. I told you the name alone.
7: Change my mind.
6: Not a data center.
7: What did you want to call it again?
6: Imagination Kingdoms.
7: That's
6: castles.
7: The dumbest thing I've ever heard.
6: An imagination castle.
7: Imagination castle.
6: So can I tell you about this? And this is, I brought up Kevin O'Leary. You might know him from the Shark Tank.
7: Mr. Wonderful. Not to be the wrestler. He's
6: behind a data center that's up in the middle of nowhere, Utah. Northwestern Utah.
7: Okay.
6: It's called Stratos. 40,000 acres. That's 62 square miles. How big is that? I don't know what that means. How about this? Twice the size of Manhattan.
7: Does that mean we won't need another one built in America?
6: No, not necessarily.
7: I know.
6: It will require 9 gigawatts of power.
7: 9 gigawatts?
6: I don't know how much that is, but here's how I know.
7: Isn't that what like Doc Brown said in Back to the Future?
6: To get back there, we needed a gigawatt. How about this? The entire state of Utah currently does not use 9 gigawatts of power. This is being built, quote, out in the middle of nowhere. And guess what? People are outraged over it.
7: It's because they don't know anything. It's the unknown. It's why are you building something so massive? How much water is it going to take? How much electricity is it going to need? Am I going to have to pay for all of that so I get fast internet so I can use ChatGPT? You know, that's what people were worried about. If it's such a massive facility, you know, twice as big as Manhattan, somebody's paying for that.
6: We talked before about, you know, the use of energy and water. And I'd heard, and I'm learning about data centers. I'm neutral in them right now. I'm not anti, but again, I
7: understand the need for them.
6: Yeah. We talked about that. They're talking about some of these are closed loop where they use water, but then they kind of recycle the water. It goes through coolers. You know what I'm saying? So they're not like taking more water out. Once they kind of quote unquote fill it with water, you don't need more water.
7: Yeah.
6: I got a text. These are people who know our listeners at 620, 620. They're like in the loop.
7: Super smart.
6: Closed loop chilled water is a myth. The Freon chillers are cooled by cooling towers that evaporate water. Dry cooling units are possible, but cost more to install and use more power and have a larger footprint. So while you can have a closed loop, it's still using water through evaporation. Just maybe not as much as others.
7: I mean, large data centers use millions of gallons of water every
6: day. Yeah. Like they talk about some of these large ones, 5 million gallons.
7: Right. These are computer servers that overheat. And the only way you keep them from not overheating is water.
6: Yeah. I told you, and I just remember seeing it and thinking it was fascinating that China was building data centers in the ocean.
7: Super smart.
6: Well, I don't know, but it sounds like, okay, we're solving some of the problem, right?
7: Yeah. I think so. I think that's probably a good move.
6: Can you put them in the lakes around here or something? Just submerge it in the dang lake.
7: I mean, that's one way to
6: cool. Heat up the water a little bit. Oh, then it won't be so cold when I go swimming. No, oh, I kind of like this idea. Right, we kill two birds with one stone.
7: That's not how it works.
6: No. Check the headlines on the way. Don't forget, we have the face-off coming up at 5 o'clock. The green room going to be filling up here just any minute now. But up next, be honest. And you can text me at 620-620. It's anonymous. Have you ever stolen something from a restaurant? We'll talk about it next. Outspoken on KTAR.
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3: This just into the KTAR News Center. Authorities are looking for an inmate who escaped a federal prison in Tucson this morning. 46-year-old James Cangrow was discovered missing from a minimum security satellite campus adjacent to the U.S. Penitentiary Tucson about 8 a.m. The U.S. Bureau of Prisons says Cangrow is a white male, 5'11", weighing around 200 pounds, and has brown hair and brown eyes. Anyone with any information regarding Cangrow is asked to contact the U.S. Marshals Service, and that number is 202-307-9100. Once again, authorities looking for an inmate named James Cangrow, who escaped a federal prison in Tucson this morning. Get breaking news notifications right to your phone. Just download the KTAR News app, and for more, go to ktar.com. Let's get a look at the roads now and get you home. Enrique Garcia is live in the Valley Chevy Dealers Traffic Center.
4: Thank you, Becky Lynn. Tempe with a crash on the right-hand shoulder. Loop 202 Red Mountain Freeway eastbound near McClintock Drive. A look into our surface streets. Phoenix with a crash on 43rd Avenue and Greenway Road. And Phoenix again with a crash on Utopia Road and 67th Avenue. 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
6: Somewhere around 30% of us, that's almost one in three, Gatos, admit to have stealing something from a restaurant, like at the end of the meal.
7: Bunch of criminals.
6: And I don't know why, but I guess it makes sense. The more you pay for the meal, apparently, the more likely people are to pocket something.
7: It's because they got nicer stuff there.
6: They got nicer stuff.
7: What are you taking out?
6: Nicer steak knives?
7: What are you stealing out of Arby's?
6: Okay. Fair enough. Yeah.
7: Right?
6: I mean, yeah, you're probably not taking a lot from the Waffle House.
7: No.
6: It's all good.
7: No.
6: But we're finding out that, yeah, people are costing diners, restaurants, lots of money because they take everything from the silverware to the salt and pepper shakers.
7: So bad, dude.
6: To candles and flower pots and things they put to decorate the bathrooms with.
7: Oh, gosh. They're taking stuff out of the can?
6: Taking stuff out of the can.
7: That's interesting.
6: Yeah.
7: What is it like?
6: You're in there alone.
7: You go into the bathroom. You're like,
6: that's a really nice candle.
7: I remember that I was sitting down this morning and I didn't have any toilet paper. Let me take it right out of this restaurant.
6: Take a roll of TP out of there?
7: Why not?
6: Oh, my goodness.
7: Sometimes the restaurant's got the soft ones.
6: Yeah.
16: If you're taking the toilet paper holder, then you had to come with a plan in mind.
7: I think that people are doing that,
16: you know
7: too.
16: What I mean? It's like, yeah, we're going there, and they've got a beautiful bathroom.
7: Becky,
16: would
7: you ever steal anything from a restaurant?
16: No, not intentionally.
7: What did you steal?
6: That sounds like, yes.
7: So that wasn't intentional.
16: A napkin.
7: You stole a napkin.
6: A cloth. I don't think you steal, oh, a cloth
16: a
6: napkin.
16: A cloth napkin. So we were at this restaurant, and my son was just a baby. He was in his car seat, and he was in one of those little high chairs that you turn upside down and put the car seat in there.
6: Yeah.
16: And he was making a big mess, and so I took a napkin and laid it over on him to catch anything. And then when we got home that night, I realized he's still wearing the napkin.
6: Still wearing
7: the
6: napkin.
7: Can I tell you how this story ended, Bruce? Oh. I'm going to tell you how that story ended.
6: I'm ready.
7: You brought it back, didn't you?
16: You know what? No, but...
7: Oh, I thought you'd bring it back.
16: It's still in my house because it's like, it's folded up going, I know where that goes. And one of these days I'll have it with me and I'll stop at
7: that restaurant. You still have the napkin in your house after all these years?
6: Yeah. So I'm getting texts hand over fist at 620-620. And all I can say is you guys are a bunch of criminals.
7: Yeah, let's hear it.
6: How about this? The malt vinegar from Long John Silver's, if it's full.
7: Oh,
6: I do like the malt vinegar
16: on the
6: yeah, but okay.
7: If it's full.
16: You can buy that at the grocery store.
6: I did take a glass salt shaker from Denny's 20 years ago, but I had a good reason.
7: I was drunk.
6: I was new. I'd left home in the middle of the night to hike. I stopped at Denny's and realized I didn't have any salt. Salt is very crucial in hiking, so I took the salt shaker as a life-saving item.
16: Oh.
7: Of course. I did take a ketchup.
6: Uh-huh.
7: From Denny's in college. A, because it was funny. And there was a bar before Denny's that we went to. And that probably was
6: that might have something to do with it.
16: That's why it was funny.
7: I did it.
16: That's why it was funny.
6: This person says they took the mason jar from an overpriced drink.
7: That's amazing.
6: That'll teach him. Checking the headlines on the way. Coming up next, the face-off.
7: The face-off. Gatos.
6: That's right. We're going to bring our panel together and have a conversation. We'll start it off with, is Andy Biggs fit to run the state of Arizona after allowing a pedophile ring to continue in Colorado City? Face-off discusses. It's up next, Outspoken on KTAR.
7: All right. We know Labor Day is coming up. I want you to celebrate Labor Day all September long. 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
16: It is 5 o'clock. Good afternoon. I'm Becky Lynn. Multiple victims reported in a downtown Minneapolis mass shooting. City officials say two officers are among the shooting victims. Raina Raker says she lives in the building where it all happened and was coming out of her apartment when the shooting unfolded.
26: At that moment, I knew it was time for me to leave. It was time for me to go. So I left the building as soon as I could. I was on the way. I was trying to go to the liquor store already. I was ready to leave. And it was really scary. And then I watched officers come and storm in too. And I watched officers come up for this way, come up from this way, everybody with their guns. And then I heard like probably 25 to 30 more shots.
16: KTAR eyes on the economy. The Arizona Chamber of Commerce wants residents to know the economic benefits that come from data centers. KTAR's Heidi Hommel is live in the news center with details.
27: President of the Arizona Chamber of Commerce, Danny Seiden, tells the Mike Broomhead Show some ways data centers invest back into the local economies where they're housed.
28: We should want them. We want that money
0: billions and billions of dollars. If you like clean energy, they invest in clean energy. If you like water, they invest in water infrastructure.
27: He says it takes proper planning to maximize those benefits, adding he won't fault a neighbor who was worried about the hum of a data center right next to their house. Reporting live in the news center, Heidi Hommel, KTVU.